invited to speak. Trump posts he's been to the ceremony many times and that no one speaks because they recognize it's a solemn ceremony. The president says he plans on suing the Times for the report. The president's announced what he's calling the biggest

0: The Attorney General in California, Rob Bonta, and that state's Energy Commission are suing the Trump administration and Golden State Wind over a deal that saw the cancellation of a large offshore wind project.
1: State leaders say the $120 million buyout will cost California thousands of jobs and slow down clean energy efforts. And Bonta says it threatens to set back California's growing offshore wind industry by years. The deal also requires Golden State Wind to invest in fossil fuel projects outside of California, which critics argue doesn't benefit the state. California wants the court to overturn the deal. I'm Dina Kodiak.
0: America's war with Iran is hitting the six-month mark today. Though President Trump had initially predicted the war would be over quickly, hostilities continue. The Pentagon says at least 18 American service members have been killed in the war and more than 750 wounded. I'm Scott Carr.
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0: In West Palm Beach, Florida, a suspended county clerk there, Michael Caruso, will soon be out of jail after a judge granted bond. Caruso's charged with five felonies, including the sexual abuse of a young family member. A Florida special agent testified Friday about the allegations of misconduct during a family cruise.
8: And were the allegations of a sexual nature that occurred on the Icon of the Seas?
9: That is correct.
8: And was the person that was reporting those sexual allegations still the same child victim?
9: Correct. The allegations from the Icon of the Seas were Mr. Caruso had taken the child victim to get ice cream. At some point, the victim was taken to Mr. Caruso's bedroom.
0: Caruso denies any wrongdoing. Bond was set at $157,000. A worker at a Napa Valley, California winery has been charged with starting a wildfire in 2025 that, as Sharon Reardon reports, caused $56 million in wine grape losses.
10: On Thursday, criminal charges were filed against 45-year-old Juan Luis Gutierrez Marfil of Napa for allegedly starting the picket fire. The Napa County District Attorney's Office says Marfil's been charged with a felony for recklessly causing a fire of a structure or forest. He's also facing a special allegation that the act caused more than $6 million in losses. I'm Sharon Reardon.
0: A new study out of the University of Georgia shows thousands of Georgians are facing several-hour road trips just to access routine reproductive health care, showing women seeking legal abortion care at 9 weeks now face a typical drive of nearly 182 miles. By contrast, the study shows the typical drive to an anti-abortion crisis pregnancy center is just 6.5 miles. Meantime, a measles outbreak tied to a Metro Atlanta daycare is growing. Georgia's Department of Health reports four children had been around the one person whose measles case was confirmed last week. They say the infected children were either unvaccinated or only partially immunized against the highly contagious virus. I'm Scott Carr.
11: Johnson County's 911 agency is facing federal and state tax liens amid a review of its finances. Records show more than $70,000 owed in federal employment taxes. The former director has resigned, and the Tennessee Comptroller's Office is now reviewing the agency. A Bristol, Tennessee police officer is facing a domestic assault charge following an alleged incident in Johnson City. Court records identify the officer as Mario Rivera. Investigators say Rivera allegedly followed a woman after confronting her at her workplace. He is charged with simple assault involving domestic violence. Bluff City police are asking for help finding Brian Hall, who has not been seen since August 21st. His vehicle was last seen near North Rhone Street and West Springbrook Drive in Johnson City. I'm Lisa Rodman.
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2: Like most with a cutting-edge idea, John didn't set out to get rich. His modest goal was to help kids learn geography. John was a school teacher who was frustrated by his students' struggles to learn and identify states and countries. His sharp idea? John glued a map to a thin layer of wood, then used a fine saw to cut out each country. The students loved assembling the map's pieces while learning geography, and soon they had top grades. John was surprised to discover his idea could make him a fortune when big manufacturers came calling. It's a sure bet you've used John's product. Perhaps you even own one of them. There's just one piece missing. The name of John Spilsbury's creation. It's called the Jigsaw Puzzle. With the Success Journal, I'm Chris Whitting.
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4: Hey Bible readers, I'm Tara Lee Cobble, and I'm your host for The God Shot. In the beginning was the Word, and the Word was with God, and the Word was God. He was in the beginning with God. John 1, 1-2. This passage in the book of John is talking to us about who Jesus is. One of his names in Scripture is the Word. So John is letting us know that Jesus didn't just start existing in a manger in Bethlehem. He has existed all along. That's because Jesus is God. He wasn't created by the Father. He has always been. The three persons of the Trinity, Father, Son, and Spirit, have always existed in perfect unity. They're eternally united and eternally distinct. When John says, the Word was with God and the Word was God, he shows us the unity and the distinction. It can be challenging to try to understand the Trinity, but verses like this help us to see a little bit more about God. And the more we learn about Him, the more we'll see that He's where the joy is.
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6: For tonight, it's going to stay partly cloudy with a low around 63 in the morning. Saturday, there's a 30% chance of showers and thunderstorms in the afternoon. It's going to be mostly sunny otherwise. A high of 86 is expected. Saturday night, partly cloudy, a low down to 65. On Sunday, there's a 30% chance of those showers and thunderstorms in the afternoon. Otherwise, it's going to be a mostly sunny day with a high near 87. Sunday night, there's still a 30% chance of rain with a thunderstorm not out of the question. I'm Nick Rice from the LiveWire Weather Center. Count on it.
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9: So you are a recipe developer. So what other recipes are you developing for the summertime?
10: 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And you just grill them up until they're crispy and perfect, and then you toss them in like a lemony Parmesan sauce that's absolutely delicious and so fun to serve to friends and family.
9: With your chicken wings, are you parboiling them first, or are you just throwing them right on the grill?
10: 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One is indirect heat, and it acts just like your oven. So you cook them until they're almost done on that indirect heat side. It's just like baking them inside in the oven. 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
9: Do you think the trick with flavor is putting the sauce on after they grill? Because sometimes people say if you put barbecue sauce on chicken wings at first, it burns right off.
10: Yeah, it does, because barbecue sauce usually has a good amount of sugar in it.
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16: From the Quick Stop Market Sports Desk. College football, ETSU opening up the season in week zero. Saturday in Johnson City, they'll take on Campbell. The Buccaneers are coming off a 7-5 season. That was the first year under Will Healy. Mason Mims will get the started quarterback for the Buccaneers, a transfer from Louisville. This is the first ever meeting against the Fighting Camels. The NASCAR Cup Series racing under the lights Saturday at the Daytona International Speedway for the Coke Zero Sugar 400. They will go 160 laps around the 2.5-mile Super Speedway. 13 drivers have qualified for the postseason. Five drivers will compete for the final three slots. Ryan Blaney won the summer race at Daytona last season. NFL, the Tennessee Titans facing the Chicago Bears at Nissan Stadium Saturday, final preseason game. The two teams held a joint workout on Thursday. Cam Ward saw reps in the previous two exhibition games. Wide receiver Wandell Robinson left the joint practice after a helmet-to-helmet hit. Tennessee will reduce their roster to the 53-player limit on Sunday. Any size fountain drink for 99 cents with any purchase using Quick Stop Rewards. 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
17: You've likely seen the sign at Exit 40 on Interstate 26, Jackson Love Highway. Back when Irwin was called Greasy Cove, Colonel Robert Love owned a racetrack along the Nolichucky River. Around 1788, a young Andrew Jackson came to the area to practice frontier law. The future president loved sports and gambling and had an obsession for the rich man's sport of horse racing. He owned a superior racing steed, but Colonel Love's own horse was known as the fastest around. A challenge was issued by Jackson to Love, and Love took him up on it. Jackson's jockey took ill, possibly with a little help from Love's liquor, and the red-haired Jackson decided to race his own horse. Settlers came from all around to place bets and corrals. Jackson was so furious when he lost the race that the men exchanged insults, nearly leading to a duel. As we celebrate the 150th anniversary of Unicoi County in Irwin, Jet Broadcasting is exploring Irwin's past.
18: 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Today's quote was submitted by Robert. Ray Bradbury said in Fahrenheit 451, "Stuff your eyes with wonder," he said. "Live as if you drop dead in 10 seconds. See the world. It's more fantastic than any dream made or paid for in factories." What a vivid quote. It reminds me of a conversation I had recently. A friend had dropped his cell phone and cracked the screen. Everything still worked, but the corner of the screen where it landed was the top right corner. That's where the battery life indicator is located. So he never knows how much battery life is left on his phone. He said that he needs to be close to a charger later in the day, and he said he cuts his call short in the middle of the day. And he said he conserves his energy by scrolling a whole lot less during the day now. I was thinking I might actually benefit from such a crack on my phone screen. The motivation
16: needed. This has been the Motivation Minute. I'm John Small. Thanks for listening. Your favorite motivational quotes can be submitted for upcoming programs at motivationminute.org.
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6: For tonight, it's going to stay partly cloudy with a low around 63 in the morning. Saturday, there's a 30% chance of showers and thunderstorms in the afternoon. It's going to be mostly sunny otherwise. A high of 86 is expected. Saturday night, partly cloudy, a low down to 65. On Sunday, there's a 30% chance of those showers and thunderstorms in the afternoon. Otherwise, it's going to be a mostly sunny day with a high near 87. Sunday night, there's still a 30% chance of rain with a thunderstorm not out of the question. I'm Nick Rice from the LiveWire Weather Center. Count on it.
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24: A Unicoi County woman is facing two aggravated animal cruelty charges after authorities found one dog dead inside her home and another nearing starvation. Officials say the animals were living in deplorable conditions with no outside access or ventilation. The Tennessee Highway Patrol has revised its report on Monday's crash involving an Elizabethton police cruiser and a bicyclist. Investigators now say the cyclist failed to stop at a Tweetsie Trail intersection before being hit. Nearly $2 million in federal funding is headed to East Tennessee college access programs. ETSU, Tusculum University, and Douglas Cherokee Economic Authority will receive funding to help low-income and first-generation students prepare for college and career training. I'm Lisa Rotman.
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3: 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If you absolutely have to be in the bin, make sure you're wearing a safety harness tethered to keep you above the surface. 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The Undersecretary for Farm Production and Conservation at the USDA, Richard Fordyce, says the agency is giving farmers more time to apply for the Supplemental Disaster Relief Program.
22: Whether it was SDRP1, SDRP2, or the quality piece of this program, we're extending the deadline out to September 30.
3: This particular program applies to crop, tree, bush, and vine losses for the 2023 and 2024 crop years. Fordyce says it turns out that qualifying a loss is a little harder to document than initially thought.
22: We've been working with producers on the quality-related component of SDRP for quite a while. Some of the quality losses are pretty straightforward. Some of them get a little complex. And so we have been continually refining our requirements for documentation to prove up a quality loss. We've been able to communicate with producers. The ability to be able to relax some of the qualifications for documentation to prove up the quality claim is something that we've worked on.
3: There's a link to the USDA's webpage about the SDRP on the show info page at NorthShoreProductions.com. That's Farm to Fork. I'm Darrell Anderson.
25: This is a Bloomberg Money Minute. It's looking more likely that interest rates will move slightly higher by the end of this year. That's after the chair of the Federal Reserve, Kevin Warsh, promised to lower inflation to the Fed's longtime target of just 2%. With higher borrowing rates, consumer prices will likely decline, and with that, so did stocks today. The Dow down 9 points, the S&P down 19, the Nasdaq down 139, 0.5% lower. Auto sales at Toyota lower for a sixth month in a row in July, down 5% from a year ago. Strong demand for hybrids here in the U.S. was offset by weak sales in China. Honda sales, though, were higher. No one buys Chuck Taylors anymore, so Nike just hired a one-time Foot Locker executive to help turn around sales at its Converse division. And the Army has West Point, the Navy Annapolis, there's the Air Force Academy. Now President Trump is looking to create a U.S. Space Academy to serve the U.S. Space Force and NASA and help bolster military and civilian missions to space. Tom Busby, Bloomberg Radio.
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2: You never know what will happen when you're walking down the street of a city. Barry was minding his own business, strolling through New York City, when suddenly he was caught up in a huge mob of people. What was all the excitement? Barry was told that a small shop had just begun selling something called musk oil. Rumor was the stuff made you irresistible to the opposite sex. People were actually fighting to get some of the potion. Barry realized that product could be a gold mine and soon opened a business selling the stuff. He sure sniffed out a winner. Sales soon hit $100 million a year. Maybe you've heard of Barry Schiff's creation, Jovan Musk. Does it work? Who knows? But Jovan Musk sure attracted lots of money. It earned a fortune. With the Success Journal, I'm Chris Whitting.
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13: The verdict watch in the Lindsey Clancy triple murder trial in Massachusetts continues Monday. After the judge dismissed the jury for the weekend, Clancy has admitted to strangling her three young children in 2023, but has taken an insanity defense. Prosecutors allege the killings were premeditated. Clancy's defense says she was suffering from a postpartum psychotic break. President Trump says he plans on suing the New York Times for a story claiming he's skipping the 9/11 25th anniversary event at Ground Zero because he would not be permitted to speak. Trump posts he's been to the ceremony many times and no one speaks because he recognizes it's a solemn ceremony. The U.S.-Iran war hits the six-month mark today. While President Trump had initially predicted the war would be over quickly, the hostilities continue. The U.S. is now focused on economic sanctions as a way to end the war. The Pentagon says at least 18 American service members have been killed in the war and more than 750 wounded. I'm Scott Carr.
14: With a LiveWire community focus, I'm Daryl Moody. The third annual First Responder Rib Fest is Saturday, September 5th in Mountain City.
15: The morning starts out with a 5K run walk, and then the gates open at Rib Fest right down the street. We'll have live music, three bands. We'll have first responders cooking barbecue, competing for best ribs, and they'll be selling barbecue to the public. We're going to have 200-plus vendors. We've got a kid zone. We've got a mechanical bull, a beauty pageant. I mean, it goes on and on. It's going to be a fun day.
14: Darren Clark is with the Oak Mills Pogie Volunteer Fire Department.
15: I believe I got 16 teams right now. As far as food, there'll pretty much be everything out there. I know there'll be ribs. I think somebody's making barbecue chicken, hopefully some brisket, some burgers, some pulled pork. And then if you don't like barbecue, I'm going to have Italian, Cuban, Mexican, and Cajun out there. So cover all the bases.
14: For more details on Rib Fest, check out their Facebook page. I'm Daryl Moody reporting.
16: Johnson County's 911 agency is facing federal and state tax liens amid a review of its finances. Records show more than $70,000 owed in federal employment taxes. The former director has resigned, and the Tennessee Comptroller's Office is now reviewing the agency. A Bristol, Tennessee police officer is facing a domestic assault charge following an alleged incident in Johnson City. Court records identify the officer as Mario Rivera. Investigators say Rivera allegedly followed a woman after confronting her at her workplace. He is charged with simple assault involving domestic violence. Bluff City police are asking for help finding Brian Hall, who has not been seen since August 21st. His vehicle was last seen near North Rhone Street and West Springbrook Drive in Johnson City. I'm Lisa Rothman.
17: So, you got a son or daughter who isn't quite college material and just trying to figure out what to do in life. Hey, it's Mike Austin with today's Radio Dad Minute. Maybe your kid has a lot of gumption and is entrepreneurial material, but what to do? 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We're talking jobs or businesses like delivering firewood, washing cars, cleaning gutters, walking dogs. 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Yeah, these are simple businesses, but there are lessons involved. Your kids learn to find customers, set a price, show up on time, do the job right, and maybe even handle a little rejection. They're going to sweat, they're going to learn, and they're going to earn. They're sweaty startups. And it's booming. I'm Mike Austin, the Radio Dad.
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20: A small daily dose of aspirin, 75 to 81 milligrams, is best for the long-term prevention of heart disease and stroke, according to research by Dr. Charles Campbell, a cardiologist at the University of Kentucky. 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So who should be taking aspirin?
21: If you look back at studies designed to prevent that first heart attack, aspirin is only an effective therapy for people that are at relatively high risk. 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At that point, I would take no more than 81 milligrams.
20: With Checkup on Health, I'm Chris Whitting.
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25: For tonight, it's going to stay partly cloudy with a low around 63 in the morning. Saturday, there's a 30% chance of showers and thunderstorms in the afternoon. It's going to be mostly sunny otherwise. A high of 86 is expected. Saturday night, partly cloudy, a low down to 65. On Sunday, there's a 30% chance of those showers and thunderstorms in the afternoon. Otherwise, it's going to be a mostly sunny day with a high near 87. Sunday night, there's still a 30% chance of rain with a thunderstorm not out of the question. I'm Nick Rice from the LiveWire Weather Center. 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
8: 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I'm Paul Kaminsky, MSRPK.com. 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
16: A Unicoi County woman is facing two aggravated animal cruelty charges after authorities found one dog dead inside her home and another nearing starvation. Officials say the animals were living in deplorable conditions with no outside access or ventilation. The Tennessee Highway Patrol has revised its report on Monday's crash involving an Elizabethton police cruiser and a bicyclist. Investigators now say the cyclist failed to stop at a Tweetsie Trail intersection before being hit. Nearly $2 million in federal funding is headed to East Tennessee college access programs. ETSU, Tusculum University, and Douglas Cherokee Economic Authority will receive funding to help low-income and first-generation students prepare for college and career training. I'm Lisa Rotman.
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32: The year is 1958. Robert G. Heft is a 17-year-old Ohio junior at Lancaster High School, and his teacher has given him an open-ended assignment that will change his life. The assignment was to design something, anything. Realizing Alaska and Hawaii would soon become our nation's 49th and 50th states, Heft decided to redesign the American flag to accommodate them. It took him 12 hours to design and stitch the new 50-star flag. He proudly submitted the design and received a B-minus grade. Heft protested. His teacher lamented, "If the Congress accepts your design, I'll change your grade to an A." Heft submitted his design and the Congress chose it. Robert Heft got his A and America got a new flag. You're listening to The Making of America. Real stories about the people, places, and events that helped build our nation. I'm Michael Emerson.
1: From the Quick Stop Market Sports Desk, the Tennessee Titans will be wrapping up their three-game preseason schedule on Saturday at Nissan Stadium, taking on the Chicago Bears. The two teams held a joint workout on Thursday, where wide receiver Wandale Robinson left due to a helmet-to-helmet hit. Cam Ward has seen reps in the previous two exhibition games. Tennessee will reduce their roster to the 53-player limit on Sunday. College football, ETSU set to open up the season Saturday at home against Campbell, second year with Will Healy as head coach, coming off a 7-5 season. They did close out a 2025 campaign on a four-game win streak. Mason Mims, the transfer from Louisville, will get the start at quarterback. This is the first ever meeting against the Fighting Camels. NASCAR racing at Daytona Saturday night for the Coke Zero Sugar 400. It's the final race of the regular season before they begin the 10-race playoff. They will go 160 laps around the 2.5-mile super speedway. 13 drivers have qualified for the postseason. Five drivers will be competing for the final three slots. Red Bull gives you wings, three 8.4-ounce cans for just $7. Quick Stop, run in when you run out. 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
5: 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I'm just a dad like you. 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
6: President Teddy Roosevelt said we must do what we can with what we have where we are. Do you sometimes wonder what you would do with lottery winnings? Most people say they would help others, but would they? If they had that inclination, would they be doing what they can with what they have where they are already? You don't need a fortune to enrich others. Kind words cost nothing. They can mean the difference between people harming themselves, giving up on life, walking away from their family, or going back to alcohol and drugs. When people hear negativity, they become negative. When they hear positivity, well, they might become positive. You can't change the world alone. You need others to help do that. But acts of kindness can change one life at a time. Remember this, that the deeds you do reflect back onto you.
11: The race of the rebel, wilderness run, the race for a nation just begun. Thus wrote John Trotwood Moore about Jimmy Blair. At the age of 17, Jimmy felt the call to join in the Patriot fight against the British, serving under 16 different commanders by war's end. When he was 19 years old, he joined Colonel McDowell's regiment and became an express rider. In early October 1780, word reached Fort Defiance that Ferguson and his troops were positioning themselves on King's Mountain, preparing to take on the much smaller unit of Patriots. Colonel McDowell called upon James to make a dangerous ride of over 24 hours to warn the colonists. The gathering of Patriot troops at King's Mountain was made possible by the daring and bravery of Jimmy Blair, who risked his life to sound the alarm. Happy 250, America.
12: Happy birthday!
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17: For tonight, it's going to stay partly cloudy with a low around 63 in the morning. Saturday, there's a 30% chance of showers and thunderstorms in the afternoon. It's going to be mostly sunny otherwise. A high of 86 is expected. Saturday night, partly cloudy, a low down to 65. On Sunday, there's a 30% chance of those showers and thunderstorms in the afternoon. Otherwise, it's going to be a mostly sunny day with a high near 87. Sunday night, there's still a 30% chance of rain with a thunderstorm not out of the question. I'm Nick Rice from the LiveWire Weather Center. Count on it.
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22: This is a Bloomberg Money Minute. Inflation is not slowing down. The words of Kevin Warsh, the head of the Federal Reserve Bank. And today he vowed to drive inflation lower to the central bank's longtime target of just 2%. That bolstered bets on Wall Street that the Fed may have to raise interest rates sometime this year. And that's why stocks ended the day slightly lower. The Dow was down 9 points, the S&P down 19. The Nasdaq took the worst of it, down 139. That's just 0.5% lower. Stubbornly high inflation pushing consumer sentiment for August a little lower as measured by the University of Michigan. Eli Lilly's diabetes drug Mounjaro, already used by many as a popular GLP weight loss drug, has gotten the approval from the FDA to treat serious heart problems too. And a sign of a downshift in hiring. The Bureau of Labor Statistics now says it's lowering payroll additions for the first 3 months of this year, again, this time by another 79,000 fewer jobs. Tom Busby, Bloomberg Radio.
23: 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And why is everybody lonely? And what's with all the Crocs? 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
23: In 1943, a military engineer named Richard James was working on a serious problem. He was trying to invent a special tension spring for the U.S. Navy that could keep sensitive instruments steady in rough seas. One day, he accidentally knocked over one of his prototypes off a shelf. The spring hit a stack of books, then a tabletop, and eventually hit the floor, where it stood perfectly upright. Richard wasn't quite sure what to make of this coil of wires, but his wife Betty saw potential. She flipped through a dictionary and found a word that meant sleek and graceful. It's a word that I think you might have heard before, or at least seen on a box. She called Richard's coil of wires the Slinky. The iconic toy is now in the National Toy Hall of Fame. On that note, I'm James A. Brown, and as always, be well.
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5: 1960, Barry White, 15, completes a several-month jail term for stealing $30,000 worth of tires from a Cadillac dealership. His hearing Elvis Presley's It's Now or Never leads White to pursue a music career, starting as a backing singer, arranger, and A&R man at Delphi Records. 1968. That is the song Tammy Wynette recorded at Columbia Recording Studios in Nashville, later becoming her signature song. Stand By Your Man took Wynette and producer Billy Sherrill only 15 minutes to write. How well has Steve Martin's vintage comedy remained over the years? Apparently, it's held up very well, for on this day in 2001, Steve's 1978 LP,
4: A Wild and Crazy Guy,
5: is RIAA certified double platinum. 14 years later, A Wild and Crazy Guy is selected for preservation in the National Recording Registry. The album also contains the hit single,
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5: The Massachusetts jury in the Lindsey Clancy triple murder trial will reconvene Monday. This after the judge dismissed the jury for the weekend. Clancy has admitted to strangling her three young children in 2023, but is pleading guilty by reason of insanity. Prosecutors allege the killings were premeditated. The defense says Clancy was suffering from a postpartum psychotic break. President Trump says in a post he plans on suing the New York Times for a story claiming he's skipping the 9/11 25th anniversary event at Ground Zero because he would not be permitted to speak. Trump posts he's been to the ceremony many times and no one speaks because he recognizes it's a solemn ceremony. Trump adds that he loves to not speak because he does it all the time. Three 14-year-old students are recovering after they were stabbed by a fellow student at a Texas high school this morning at America's High School in El Paso. The sheriff's office says the alleged 14-year-old attacker is in custody, charged with three counts of aggravated assault with a deadly weapon. A judge has approved a more than $72 million settlement between the victims of Jeffrey Epstein and Bank of America. Here's Matt Mattinson.
6: The bank is the third financial institution to publicly reach a settlement like this. The women, who sued collectively under the pseudonym Jane Doe, accused Bank of America

0: secured majority U.S. control of more than 65 million barrels of proven oil reserves in Venezuela. Trump's expressed a positive working relationship with the Venezuelans since the U.S. military captured Venezuelan leader Nicolas Maduro on drug charges. I'm Scott Carr.
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0: The Reverend Al Sharpton's National Action Network led a march on Washington Friday, marking the 63rd anniversary of the famous 1963 March on Washington that culminated with Martin Luther King Jr.'s I Have a Dream speech. Sharpton says it's time for action.
5: And if we go and organize and go home like they did August 28th, 1963, and organize, we can put a handicap on the most biased, bigoted presidency that we've seen in a long time.
0: Senator from Vermont Bernie Sanders also spoke, saying the goal is to pressure lawmakers now to respond to eroding federal voting protections for minority voters.
6: He is seeking to purge voter rolls and obtain sensitive voter data, restrict mail-in votes and early voting.
0: The governor of California, Gavin Newsom, meantime has been stoking reports of a run for president in 2028 as he now is heading out on a four-day tour of southern states. The Democrats' Take It Back tour will take him to South Carolina, which the DNC recently announced would vote first in the Democratic primary in January. He'll also visit Alabama and North Carolina. Lawmakers in California are now working to ban police from using the recently developed and controversial electric shock gloves that reports say have been distributed to ICE agents. Here's Daniel Martindale.
7: They have until Monday's legislative deadline. The devices can deliver an electric shock through the wearer's gloves. ICE recently announced plans to spend up to $20 million on the gloves. The potential ban in the works would prohibit law enforcement agencies in the state from possessing or using the devices. The Sacramento County Sheriff's Office says it spent $35,000 to purchase 10 of the devices.
0: Week zero of the college football season has arrived, kicking off overseas with North Carolina taking on TCU Saturday in Ireland. Week one of the college football season begins Thursday. I'm Scott Carr.
8: Johnson County's 911 agency is facing federal and state tax liens amid a review of its finances. Records show more than $70,000 owed in federal employment taxes. The former director has resigned, and the Tennessee Comptroller's Office is now reviewing the agency. A Bristol, Tennessee police officer is facing a domestic assault charge following an alleged incident in Johnson City. Court records identify the officer as Mario Rivera. Investigators say Rivera allegedly followed a woman after confronting her at her workplace. He is charged with simple assault involving domestic violence. Bluff City police are asking for help finding Brian Hall, who has not been seen since August 21st. His vehicle was last seen near North Rhone Street and West Springbrook Drive in Johnson City. I'm Lisa Rodman.
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6: For tonight, it's going to stay partly cloudy with a low around 63 in the morning. Saturday, there's a 30% chance of showers and thunderstorms in the afternoon. It's going to be mostly sunny otherwise. A high of 86 is expected. Saturday night, partly cloudy, a low down to 65. On Sunday, there's a 30% chance of those showers and thunderstorms in the afternoon. Otherwise, it's going to be a mostly sunny day with a high near 87. Sunday night, there's still a 30% chance of rain with a thunderstorm not out of the question. I'm Nick Rice from the LiveWire Weather Center. Count on it.
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13: 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The Tennessee Department of Homeland Security out with a new app aimed at making schools safer.
14: 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And it goes immediately to our 24/7 Homeland Security Threat Assessment Center, where the information will be acted upon immediately.
13: Deputy Commissioner Greg Mays.
14: So an example would be a student at one of Tennessee's K-12 schools hears or sees or comes upon some information that is disturbing or concerning. They hear about a classmate who says he's going to bring a gun to school tomorrow. And so the SafeKeyIn app allows them to open up a window, use some drop-down menus, type in exactly what they heard, hit the send button, and off it goes to Homeland Security, where now we have that information, and then we can act on it immediately.
13: You'll find the app in the Apple Store or on Google Play. I'm Daryl Moody, reporting.
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16: 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Fall is upon us, I pray. 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Just one of the things I'm going to show you this week. I'll get started right after this.
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19: 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College football, ETSU opening up the season in week zero. Saturday in Johnson City, they'll take on Campbell. The Buccaneers are coming off a 7-5 season. That was the first year under Will Healy. Mason Mims will get the start at quarterback for the Buccaneers, a transfer from Louisville. This is the first ever meeting against the Fighting Camels. The NASCAR Cup Series racing under the lights Saturday at the Daytona International Speedway for the Coke Zero Sugar 400. They will go 160 laps around the 2.5-mile super speedway. 13 drivers have qualified for the postseason. Five drivers will compete for the final three slots. Ryan Blaney won the summer race at Daytona last season. NFL, the Tennessee Titans facing the Chicago Bears at Nissan Stadium Saturday, final preseason game. The two teams held a joint workout on Thursday. Cam Ward saw reps in the previous two exhibition games. Wide receiver Wandell Robinson left the joint practice after a helmet-to-helmet hit. Tennessee will reduce their roster to the 53-player limit on Sunday. Any size fountain drink for 99 cents with any purchase using Quick Stop Rewards. 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
22: Thinking of taking a river cruise in Europe? Don't just look at the calendar or the weather report. Ask about water levels on particular rivers. This summer, those water levels have dropped precipitously on rivers like the Rhine and the Danube. As a result, there's not enough water depth for the ships to operate. They either go midway down a river, then dock, bus passengers dozens of miles to another ship where the water levels may be higher, or the trip has been canceled altogether. The hope is that water levels will return to near normal by the fall and winter. In the meantime, always ask for a water level report from the cruise line before you ever book. 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I'm Peter Greenberg, and this is today's Worldwide Travel Minute. 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
6: For tonight, it's going to stay partly cloudy with a low around 63 in the morning. Saturday, there's a 30% chance of showers and thunderstorms in the afternoon. It's going to be mostly sunny otherwise. A high of 86 is expected. Saturday night, partly cloudy, a low down to 65. On Sunday, there's a 30% chance of those showers and thunderstorms in the afternoon. Otherwise, it's going to be a mostly sunny day with a high near 87. Sunday night, there's still a 30% chance of rain with a thunderstorm not out of the question. I'm Nick Rice from the LiveWire Weather Center. Count on it.
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29: A Unicoi County woman is facing two aggravated animal cruelty charges after authorities found one dog dead inside her home and another nearing starvation. Officials say the animals were living in deplorable conditions with no outside access or ventilation. The Tennessee Highway Patrol has revised its report on Monday's crash involving an Elizabethton police cruiser and a bicyclist. Investigators now say the cyclist failed to stop at a Tweetsie Trail intersection before being hit. Nearly $2 million in federal funding is headed to East Tennessee college access programs. ETSU, Tusculum University, and Douglas Cherokee Economic Authority will receive funding to help low-income and first-generation students prepare for college and career training. I'm Lisa Rotman.
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3: Hi, I'm Pamatha Stewart Clark, and this is Wedding Planning with Pam. The traditional wedding march is one of the few remaining forms of procession we have today. A procession, by its nature, symbolizes progress, a moving on from one state of being to another. In the procession of the wedding ceremony, we are all moved emotionally from an awareness of the bride and groom as individuals to one of a couple who are joined and then turned to face us in their union. They approach one another from different locations, which symbolizes their separate histories. We then see them come closer and closer through the exchanging of the vows and of the rings, and finally the kiss that seals their union. In the entire movement of the wedding, we see the symbolism of the bride moving from her past into the moment where she is first seen by the congregation, symbolizing the falling in love, until they stand together at the altar. They both move forward into a teaching circle with the officiate, where the obligations, nature, and privileges of marriage are discussed and promises of the future expressed as they recite their vows. Whether we are consciously aware of it or not, it's the actual physical movement that carries us step by step through the nuances of meaning in the ceremony. My love note for today: in a wedding, we all move with the bride and groom from recognizing their singleness to celebrating their union.
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9: This is a Bloomberg Money Minute with its own employees expressing concerns about data centers and their massive energy and water needs, excessive noise, and the impact on local communities. Microsoft is now trying to reassure those workers that its data centers and the ones it plans to build are having a positive impact on society. In his first major speech since becoming chairman of the Federal Reserve, Kevin Warsh in Jackson Hole, Wyoming today promised to bring inflation under control and get it to the central bank's longtime target of just 2%, saying, though, that policymakers have a lot of work to do. Now, that bolstered bets on Wall Street of an interest rate hike sometime later this year, and with that, stocks ended lower. The Dow today down 9, the S&P down 19, the NASDAQ took the worst of it, down 139 points, 0.5% lower, and oil just down slightly, $83.40 a barrel. And Apple TV hiking prices again by another $2 a month to $15. The annual plan goes from $99 to $119. 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
10: I'm Zach Bennett with today's Pure American Country Radio Minute. Happy birthday, Shania Twain, born this date in 1965, Windsor, Ontario. She started singing young, wrote songs as a child, and performed around Northern Ontario before tragedy interrupted the path. In 1987, her mother and stepfather were killed in a car crash. She returned home to help care for her younger siblings and supported the family by performing at the Deerhurst Resort. Nashville would come later. Her 1993 debut album made very little impact, but The Woman in Me changed everything in 95, and Come On Over pushed country pop crossover to an entirely different scale. You're Still the One, co-written by Twain and her ex-husband Robert John Mutt Lange, became both a country hit and a major pop record, earning Grammys for country song and female country vocal performance. chance. The career looked overnight, only after years when quitting would have been a lot easier. I'm Zach Bennett. That's the Pure American Country Radio Minute.
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11: Over 250 years ago, in 1772, the settlers negotiated a land lease with the Native Americans. But some natives did not like this. And near the beginning of the Revolutionary War, England convinced them to attack the settlers at Fort Watauga. Anne Robertson mobilized the women of the fort to pass cauldrons of boiling water to pour on the attackers from her position overlooking the walls of the fort. Although she sustained several injuries, Robertson continued at her post until the Indians retreated. Anne went on to be the first woman to be given a land grant. She eventually migrated west with Donaldson's party on flatboats and was the first woman teacher in Tennessee. You can see an example of the flatboat at Netherland Inn Park in Kingsport, and you can see a replica of Fort Watauga at Sycamore Shoals. 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
7: The Massachusetts jury in the Lindsey Clancy triple murder trial will reconvene Monday. The judge dismissed the jury for the weekend. Clancy's admitted to strangling her three young children in 2023, but is pleading not guilty by reason of insanity. Prosecutors say the killings were premeditated. The defense says Clancy was suffering from a postpartum psychotic break. President Trump is saying in a post that the U.S. has struck the biggest oil deal in world history with Venezuela. That the U.S. has secured majority U.S. control of more than 65 million barrels of proven oil reserves in Venezuela, and goes on to say the deal more than doubles American oil reserves, greatly increasing the U.S. oil supply. The X2 roller coaster at California Six Flags is having to close, perhaps indefinitely, after being linked to two deaths and injuries. Six Flags Magic Mountain's not citing a reason for the closure, but a recent CNN report says two people recently underwent emergency brain surgeries in a span of 6 days after riding the X2. I'm Scott Carr.
8: With a LiveWire community focus, I'm Daryl Moody. Dolly Parton's legacy of philanthropy and giving back lives on.
9: The Sullivan County Imagination Library is a chapter of the Dolly Parton Imagination Library, which is a vision by Dolly Parton to get books into the hands of every child from birth until age 5. And she started it in Sevier County, and it spread throughout Tennessee with the help of the Governor's Early Literacy Foundation, and we send out about 6,800 books, and the program is available throughout Tennessee, so our neighboring counties also do the same thing as we do.
8: Chris Manley serves on the Imagination Library's Board of Directors.
9: We have age-appropriate books that arrive one per month for each of the children. In addition to them being in English, we also have a bilingual option. It's English and Spanish.
8: To register your child, go to imaginationlibrary.com. I'm Daryl Moody reporting.
10: Johnson County's 911 agency is facing federal and state tax liens amid a review of its finances. Records show more than $70,000 owed in federal employment taxes. The former director has resigned, and the Tennessee Comptroller's Office is now reviewing the agency. A Bristol, Tennessee police officer is facing a domestic assault charge following an alleged incident in Johnson City. Court records identify the officer as Mario Rivera. Investigators say Rivera allegedly followed a woman after confronting her at her workplace. He is charged with simple assault involving domestic violence. Bluff City police are asking for help finding Brian Hall, who has not been seen since August 21st. His vehicle was last seen near North Rhone Street and West Springbrook Drive in Johnson City. I'm Lisa Rodman.
11: Well, every year about now, we talk about dads being involved at school. Hi, it's Mike Austin here with today's Radio Dad Minute. Yeah, and beyond the football field or basketball court, dads play a big role in school life, in learning, in homework, in activities. And, well, it's frustrating for teachers to not see both parents active in their child's development. I know because a friend of mine is Tim. He's an elementary school teacher, and I asked him about it.
12: Let me tell you, parent-teacher conferences for a long time were pretty much just mom coming. It's one of those things that pains me a little bit because as a dad, you have a critical role in involvement with your child, and especially if you're talking to your child's teacher. For a lot of families, it's kind of assumed that, well, your mom will take care of your homework and where you're at with school and how you're doing. That's not the way it's supposed to be.
11: Did you notice Tim said it pains him to not see dad involved? Yeah, man, teachers care. I'm Mike Austin, the Radio Dad.
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13: This is Momentum Moments. I'm Brandon Richards. You can't think your way out of a pattern your body has been running for years. You can know exactly what you're doing wrong and still do it anyway. And most people assume that's a willpower problem, but it's not. It's a pattern problem. The brain doesn't run on what you've decided. It runs on what you've repeated. So the cycle keeps showing up, not because you don't know better, but because knowing better was never the mechanism that was going to break it. Change doesn't start in the mind. It starts when you interrupt the pattern with a different action, long enough, consistently enough, that the body starts to believe something new is true. 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And for most people, it takes something outside of themselves, because you cannot be both the broken system and the one fixing it. I'm Brandon Richards. 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
20: For tonight, it's going to stay partly cloudy with a low around 63 in the morning. Saturday, there's a 30% chance of showers and thunderstorms in the afternoon. It's going to be mostly sunny otherwise. A high of 86 is expected. Saturday night, partly cloudy, a low down to 65. On Sunday, there's a 30% chance of those showers and thunderstorms in the afternoon. Otherwise, it's going to be a mostly sunny day with a high near 87. Sunday night, there's still a 30% chance of rain with a thunderstorm not out of the question. I'm Nick Rice from the LiveWire Weather Center. Count on it.
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23: 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This is The Daily Note from JamesABrown.net. The amount of work it takes to talk to people about maybe working for them is getting insane. One company, which will remain nameless, is requiring a 40-minute skills assessment, several video interviews, and a keyword scan of resumes and cover letters for the honor of having a phone interview and several rounds of real interviews with them. This, in the many situations like it, leave me with many, many questions. But I only have time for a few. Who has the time for this? And who is reviewing all this? And most importantly, why, after all this filtering, are employee-employer relationships getting worse? And if things aren't getting better, and they're not, why are we doing this to each other? On that note, I'm James A. Brown, and as always, be well.
10: A Unicoi County woman is facing 2 aggravated animal cruelty charges after authorities found 1 dog dead inside her home and another nearing starvation. Officials say the animals were living in deplorable conditions with no outside access or ventilation. The Tennessee Highway Patrol has revised its report on Monday's crash involving an Elizabethton police cruiser and a bicyclist. Investigators now say the cyclist failed to stop at a Tweetsie Trail intersection before being hit. Nearly $2 million in federal funding is headed to East Tennessee college access programs. ETSU, Tusculum University, and Douglas Cherokee Economic Authority will receive funding to help low-income and first-generation students prepare for college and career training. I'm Lisa Rodman.
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29: Have you ever had a job where it wasn't clear what was expected of you? I'm Mark Merrill with today's Family Minute. If you're a father, being a dad is your most important job. And in that job, it's important to have a job description that spells out what's required of you. 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
4: From the Quick Stop Market Sports Desk, the Tennessee Titans will be wrapping up their three-game preseason schedule on Saturday at Nissan Stadium, taking on the Chicago Bears. The two teams held a joint workout on Thursday, where wide receiver Wandell Robinson left due to a helmet-to-helmet hit. Cam Ward has seen reps in the previous two exhibition games. Tennessee will reduce their roster to the 53-player limit on Sunday. College football, ETSU set to open up the season Saturday at home against Campbell, second year with Will Healy as head coach, coming off a 7-5 season. They did close out a 2025 campaign on a four-game win streak. Mason Mims, the transfer from Louisville, will get the start at quarterback. This is the first ever meeting against the Fighting Camels. NASCAR racing at Daytona Saturday night for the Coke Zero Sugar 400. It's the final race of the regular season before they begin the 10-race playoff. They will go 160 laps around the 2.5-mile super speedway. 13 drivers have qualified for the postseason. Five drivers will be competing for the final three slots. Red Bull gives you wings, 3 8.4-ounce cans for just $7. 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
6: This time of year, when the weather isn't too hot or too cold, it's tough to choose between the amenities of inside entertaining and the mild temperatures outside. So why not combine the two areas with retractable screen doors and have the best of both worlds? These doors include a vertical housing that mounts on one side of the doorway and conceals a spring-loaded roll of window screen. Tracks at the top and bottom of the opening guide the screen as it moves across the space, and a latch on the other side secures the screen when it's in use. They work on single or double door openings to offer an unobstructed view from the inside, whether the screen is in use or not. This arrangement effectively combines the inside and outside spaces so you double your entertainment area. I'm Danny Lipford with tips for today's homeowner.
8: It at least sets a dangerous example to the people of America of forming governments distinct from and dependent of His Majesty's authority. Lord Dunsmore. The Watauga Association was a semi-autonomous government created in 1772 by frontier settlers living along the Watauga River in what is now Elizabethton, when settlers signed a 10-year lease directly with the Cherokee, and being outside the claims of any colony, established the Watauga Association to provide basic government functions. Theodore Roosevelt later wrote that the settlers were the first men of American birth to establish a free and independent community on the continent. With the outbreak of the American Revolutionary War, the settlers organized themselves into the Washington District, loyal to the United Colonies, marking the end of the Watauga Association. Happy 250, America.
9: Is the housing market at an inflection point? The Census Bureau reports sales of new single-family homes plunged by more than 10% in July. Sales were down even though prices were down by nearly 3%. That may suggest affordability is still a major issue for buyers. Gas prices, electric bills, food prices, they're all taking a toll. The Conference Board's Consumer Confidence Index declined 0.8 of a point in August to 89.4, down from 90.2 in July. It marked the second consecutive monthly decline, according to the August Consumer Confidence Survey. Your boss may be watching you more closely than you think. A Government Accountability Office report concludes that employers across a range of industries are increasingly using digital surveillance, including cameras and microphones. The report said the practice increased significantly during COVID. I'm Mark Huffman. Learn more at consumeraffairs.com.
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20: For tonight, it's going to stay partly cloudy with a low around 63 in the morning. Saturday, there's a 30% chance of showers and thunderstorms in the afternoon. It's going to be mostly sunny otherwise. A high of 86 is expected. Saturday night, partly cloudy, a low down to 65. On Sunday, there's a 30% chance of those showers and thunderstorms in the afternoon. Otherwise, it's going to be a mostly sunny day with a high near 87. Sunday night, there's still a 30% chance of rain with a thunderstorm not out of the question. I'm Nick Rice from the LiveWire Weather Center. Count on it.
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16: This is a Bloomberg Money Minute. It's looking more likely that interest rates will move slightly higher by the end of this year. That's after the chair of the Federal Reserve, Kevin Warsh, promised to lower inflation to the Fed's longtime target of just 2%. With higher borrowing rates, consumer prices will likely decline, and with that, so did stocks today. The Dow down 9 points, the S&P down 19, the Nasdaq down 139, 0.5% lower. Auto sales at Toyota lower for a sixth month in a row in July, down 5% from a year ago. Strong demand for hybrids here in the U.S. was offset by weak sales in China. Honda sales, though, were higher. No one buys Chuck Taylors anymore, so Nike just hired a one-time Foot Locker executive to help turn around sales at its Converse division. And the Army has West Point, the Navy Annapolis, there's the Air Force Academy. Now President Trump is looking to create a U.S. Space Academy to serve the U.S. Space Force and NASA and help bolster military and civilian missions to space. Tom Busby, Bloomberg Radio.
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18: Have you ever tried to take a screen away from your kid, only to be met with a full-blown meltdown? Well, as a father of three, believe me, I have been there. But here's the thing, it's mostly not their fault. These devices are literally designed to make us crave them. Science journalist Dr. Michaeline Dukleff wrote about this in her new book, Dopamine Kids. She argues that dopamine isn't actually the pleasure chemical we think it is, but instead the chemical of, quote, wanting and desire. So what does that mean? Taking screens away is rarely going to work. Your kid is just going to crave them more. What does work, she says, is in fact replacing the screen with something just as fun. Instead of telling your kids no more videos after dinner, teach them to ride a bike, do some baking, bust out game night, and start small. One screen-free night a week. I'm Dr. Sanjay Gupta, helping you live a better life.
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2: 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The event runs from 10 to 4 with jousting, Dungeons and Dragons, live theater, food, and a whole lot more. 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
5: 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J.D. Power found fewer than 1 in 3 consumers comfortable riding in a fully autonomous vehicle. Personal safety, emergency response, and performance in bad weather or heavy traffic remain major concerns. Automotive News reports that younger people show greater interest, while older adults remain more skeptical. The findings suggest developers must prove reliable real-world performance, explain what systems are doing, and demonstrate clear value. Widespread adoption may remain stuck in neutral. I'm Ken Chester.
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7: The verdict watch in the Lindsey Clancy triple murder trial in Massachusetts will continue Monday. The judge has dismissed the jury for the weekend. Clancy has admitted to strangling her three young children in 2023, but is pleading not guilty to three counts of first-degree murder by reason of insanity. Prosecutors allege the killings were premeditated. President Trump is taking aim again at the New York Times, this time for a story claiming he's skipping the 9/11 25th anniversary event at Ground Zero because he would not be permitted to speak. Trump posts he's been to the ceremony many times and that no one speaks because they recognize it's a solemn ceremony. The president says he plans on suing the Times for the report. The president's announced what he's calling the biggest oil deal in world history with Venezuela. In a social media post, Trump says the U.S. has secured a majority U.S. control of more than 65 million barrels of proven oil reserves in Venezuela at no cost to the American taxpayer. He claims it'll more than double the American oil reserves, greatly increase the U.S. oil supply, and substantially lower gas prices for all Americans. The attorney general in California, Rob Bonta, and that state's energy commission are suing the Trump administration and Golden State Wind over a deal that saw the cancellation of a large offshore wind project.
8: State leaders say the $120 million buyout will cost California thousands of jobs and slow down clean energy efforts. And Bonta says it threatens to set back California's growing offshore wind industry by years. The deal also requires Golden State Wind to invest in fossil fuel projects outside of California, which critics argue doesn't benefit the state. California wants the court to overturn the deal. I'm Dina Kodiak.
7: America's war with Iran is hitting the six-month mark today. Though President Trump had initially predicted the war would be over quickly, hostilities continue. The Pentagon says at least 18 American service members have been killed in the war.

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2: As the Trump administration rolls out new vaccine guidelines for children, one congressman in San Diego, Scott Peters, is saying parents need to do their own research if they believe vaccines are not safe.
3: Decades of research has consistently proven the safety and efficacy of vaccines and disproven the alleged link between vaccines and autism in children. It's easily debunked conspiracy theories erode public trust in doctors and vaccines.
2: New federal guidelines remove the government recommendations for 6 out of 13 vaccines. And Peter says there could be more changes to the Head Start program that provides child care for low-income families.
3: Those changes would deregulate the program's student-teacher ratios, staff qualifications, child development screenings, background checks, and safety rules.
2: Every state is still being allowed to make its own recommendations for public schools. In Nashville, it looks like the international airport there may be renamed after the late Dolly Parton.
4: Tennessee Governor Bill Lee and Nashville International Airport are proposing to rename the airport in honor of Dolly Parton, celebrating her lasting impact on Tennessee and people around the world. Dolly's team has expressed appreciation for the support and say they are open to continuing discussions about the proposal. The honor would recognize her extraordinary music career, philanthropy, and commitment to helping others, including the nearly 200 million books provided through her Imagination Library. The Metro Nashville Airport Authority is expected to consider the proposal at a September 17th meeting. I'm Brady Hopkins.
2: Today, President Trump awarded the Congressional Space Medal of Honor to the crew of NASA's Artemis II mission. Afterward, checking in with the International Space Station crew from the Johnson Space Center in Houston, Trump spoke with the 7-person crew, thanking them for their service. The nation of Norway is mourning the death of its King Harald V. Europe's oldest-serving monarch died Friday in Oslo at the age of 89. Harald was the country's third king since it regained independence from Sweden in 1905. I'm Scott Carr.
5: Johnson County's 911 agency is facing federal and state tax liens amid a review of its finances. Records show more than $70,000 owed in federal employment taxes. The former director has resigned, and the Tennessee Comptroller's Office is now reviewing the agency. A Bristol, Tennessee police officer is facing a domestic assault charge following an alleged incident in Johnson City. Court records identify the officer as Mario Rivera. Investigators say Rivera allegedly followed a woman after confronting her at her workplace. He is charged with simple assault involving domestic violence. Bluff City police are asking for help finding Brian Hall, who has not been seen since August 21st. His vehicle was last seen near North Rhone Street and West Springbrook Drive in Johnson City. I'm Lisa Rodman.
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8: What are your kids learning online about drugs and alcohol? 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
9: Kids are trying to find out information not only so they can get better highs, but they're also trying to find out information so that they don't kill themselves. But when they get misinformation, when they don't understand that you can develop alcohol poisoning and end up in an ER and die, when they don't understand that smoking marijuana prior to consuming alcohol prevents you from vomiting if you have alcohol poisoning because marijuana is an antiemetic, then they're being misled, and it's a very dangerous thing. So I want parents and teachers to know that we don't only have to be concerned about sexual predators, but we've got to be concerned about adolescent predators.

0: feeding our children misinformation that could literally be fatal.
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4: Hey, Bible readers, I'm Tara Lee Cobble, and I'm your host for The God Shot. All things were made through him, and without him was not anything made that was made. John 1:3. This passage is talking to us about who Jesus is. It says he is God, and it credits him with making the world. Colossians 1:16 points us to this same truth. It says, by him, Jesus, all things were created in heaven and on earth, visible and invisible. Whether thrones or dominions or rulers or authorities, all things were created through him and for him. And in Genesis 1:26, God says, let us make man in our image, after our likeness. Most scholars point to this being a conversation among the Trinity, the three persons of the one true God, Father, Son, and Spirit. And Scripture points to Jesus in particular as the builder of creation, and he made all of this, including you, for himself. Our chief purpose in life is reflecting and connecting with our Creator. He's where the joy is.
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6: For tonight, it's going to stay partly cloudy with a low around 63 in the morning. Saturday, there's a 30% chance of showers and thunderstorms in the afternoon. It's going to be mostly sunny otherwise. A high of 86 is expected. Saturday night, partly cloudy, a low down to 65. On Sunday, there's a 30% chance of those showers and thunderstorms in the afternoon. Otherwise, it's going to be a mostly sunny day with a high near 87. Sunday night, there's still a 30% chance of rain with a thunderstorm not out of the question. I'm Nick Rice from the LiveWire Weather Center. Count on it.
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15: 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As we try to lower the high prices of everything from gasoline to eggs, the Federal Reserve is trying to walk us down a tightrope between lowering inflation and avoiding recession. Peter Ricciuti, an economist and professor at Tulane University, thinks they're doing a pretty good job. While many paint a gloomy picture, Ricciuti says it's smarter to watch what the market's doing. Pay attention to what the CEOs are doing and not necessarily what they're saying, which may be something completely different. 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
17: From the Quick Stop Market Sports Desk. College football, ETSU opening up the season in week zero. Saturday in Johnson City, they'll take on Campbell. The Buccaneers are coming off a 7-5 season. That was the first year under Will Healy. Mason Mims will get the started quarterback for the Buccaneers, a transfer from Louisville. This is the first ever meeting against the Fighting Camels. The NASCAR Cup Series racing under the lights Saturday at the Daytona International Speedway for the Coke Zero Sugar 400. They will go 160 laps around the 2.5-mile Super Speedway. 13 drivers have qualified for the postseason. Five drivers will compete for the final three slots. Ryan Blaney won the summer race at Daytona last season. NFL, the Tennessee Titans facing the Chicago Bears at Nissan Stadium Saturday, final preseason game. The two teams held a joint workout on Thursday. Cam Ward saw reps in the previous two exhibition games. Wide receiver Wandell Robinson left the joint practice after a helmet-to-helmet hit. Tennessee will reduce their roster to the 53-player limit on Sunday. Any size fountain drink for 99 cents with any purchase using Quick Stop Rewards. 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
6: For tonight, it's going to stay partly cloudy with a low around 63 in the morning. Saturday, there's a 30% chance of showers and thunderstorms in the afternoon. It's going to be mostly sunny otherwise. A high of 86 is expected. Saturday night, partly cloudy, a low down to 65. On Sunday, there's a 30% chance of those showers and thunderstorms in the afternoon. Otherwise, it's going to be a mostly sunny day with a high near 87. Sunday night, there's still a 30% chance of rain with a thunderstorm not out of the question. I'm Nick Rice from the LiveWire Weather Center. Count on it.
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25: This is not some circus sideshow.
26: A Unicoi County woman is facing two aggravated animal cruelty charges after authorities found one dog dead inside her home and another nearing starvation. Officials say the animals were living in deplorable conditions with no outside access or ventilation. The Tennessee Highway Patrol has revised its report on Monday's crash involving an Elizabethton police cruiser and a bicyclist. Investigators now say the cyclist failed to stop at a Tweetsie Trail intersection before being hit. Nearly $2 million in federal funding is headed to East Tennessee college access programs. ETSU, Tusculum University, and Douglas Cherokee Economic Authority will receive funding to help low-income and first-generation students prepare for college and career training. I'm Lisa Rotman.
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32: 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Welcome to the National Day Spotlight for August 28th.
33: Stepping onto the sidewalk to celebrate International Read Comics in Public Day,
15: highlights a massive pop culture empire that originally started as a desperate basement gamble. In March 1970, a crew of ambitious local teenagers organized a tiny one-day fundraiser event in San Diego that drew just over 100 fans. However, their secret weapon was legendary comic creator Jack Kirby. Kirby gave them a critical piece of advice. Expand the convention beyond printed booklets to systematically include Hollywood films, animation, and science fiction literature. Following this multimedia blueprint transformed a niche swap meet into San Diego Comic-Con, the multi-billion dollar juggernaut that permanently redefined global entertainment.
32: Did you read a lot of comic books growing up?
15: Not the traditional ones. I was more, there was comic books around the, like Mark Twain and those type of, like a Connecticut Yankee and King Arthur's Court type of things.
32: Really?
15: Yeah.
32: I didn't know that.
15: I forget what those were called, but not like Marvel and things like that.
32: We're also celebrating National Bowtie Day and National Cherry Turnover Day. I'm Alice Anderson.
15: And I'm Marlo Anderson with National Day Calendar, reminding you to celebrate every day.
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7: This is a Bloomberg Money Minute. Inflation is not slowing down. The words of Kevin Warsh, the head of the Federal Reserve Bank. And today he vowed to drive inflation lower to the central bank's longtime target of just 2%. That bolstered bets on Wall Street that the Fed may have to raise interest rates sometime this year. And that's why stocks ended the day slightly lower. The Dow was down 9 points, the S&P down 19. The Nasdaq took the worst of it, down 139. That's just 0.5% lower. Stubbornly high inflation pushing consumer sentiment for August a little lower as measured by the University of Michigan. Eli Lilly's diabetes drug Mounjaro, already used by many as a popular GLP weight loss drug, has gotten the approval from the FDA to treat serious heart problems too. And a sign of a downshift in hiring. The Bureau of Labor Statistics now says it's lowering payroll additions for the first 3 months of this year, again, this time by another 79,000 fewer jobs. Tom Busby, Bloomberg Radio.
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3: President Trump is saying in a post that the U.S. has struck the biggest oil deal in world history with Venezuela, that the U.S. has secured majority U.S. control of more than 65 million barrels of proven oil reserves in Venezuela, and goes on to say the deal more than doubles American oil reserves, greatly increasing the U.S. oil supply. The verdict watch in the Lindsey Clancy triple murder trial in Massachusetts continues Monday. After the judge dismissed the jury for the weekend, Clancy has admitted to strangling her three young children in 2023, but has taken an insanity defense. Prosecutors allege the killings were premeditated. Clancy's defense says she was suffering from a postpartum psychotic break. The U.S.-Iran war hits the six-month mark today. While President Trump had initially predicted the war would be over quickly, the hostilities continue. The U.S. is now focused on economic sanctions as a way to end the war. The Pentagon says at least 18 American service members have been killed in the war and more than 750 wounded. I'm Scott Carr.
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4: 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I'm Daryl Moody reporting.
6: Johnson County's 911 agency is facing federal and state tax liens amid a review of its finances. Records show more than $70,000 owed in federal employment taxes. The former director has resigned, and the Tennessee Comptroller's Office is now reviewing the agency. A Bristol, Tennessee police officer is facing a domestic assault charge following an alleged incident in Johnson City. Court records identify the officer as Mario Rivera. Investigators say Rivera allegedly followed a woman after confronting her at her workplace. He is charged with simple assault involving domestic violence. Bluff City police are asking for help finding Brian Hall, who has not been seen since August 21st. His vehicle was last seen near North Rhone Street and West Springbrook Drive in Johnson City. I'm Lisa Rodman.
7: 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Mike Austin here with today's Radio Dad Minute. Yep, there comes a time when the new dad needs to give the new mom a chance to get out, be with adults for a change and a little while. 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I've experienced all these myself. You know, you got to prepare yourself, Dad. Don't just say, nope, babe, I got this. I'm cool. She's not going to trust you. 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Number two, stock up. 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I mean, this is your time with Junior or Juniorette. 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I'm Mike Austin, the Radio Dad.
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10: I'm Mitch Anthony with today's Daily Dose. Dan O'Brien, Olympic gold medalist decathlete, has some good advice for those who wish to make the most of their potential. His philosophy is summed up in the words, "A winner always finds a way." O'Brien's first principle for achievement is, don't look for excuses. O'Brien has attention deficit disorder. Parents use ADD for an excuse for every kid who doesn't want to study, he says. Shut off that TV and give the kid some attention. Next, keep a mental edge. In every competition, there's a point when somebody wins and somebody loses. The loser will always settle. He'll say, "This is all I can do." A winner always finds a way. Next, breathe deep when facing a challenge. Get a cue word like relax. Take a deep breath through your nose. Feel your diaphragm. Hesitate. Then exhale. You can lower your heart rate in seconds. Next, carry goals in your pocket. This lets you know what you're working for every day. 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
12: For tonight, it's going to stay partly cloudy with a low around 63 in the morning. Saturday, there's a 30% chance of showers and thunderstorms in the afternoon. It's going to be mostly sunny otherwise. A high of 86 is expected. Saturday night, partly cloudy, a low down to 65. On Sunday, there's a 30% chance of those showers and thunderstorms in the afternoon. Otherwise, it's going to be a mostly sunny day with a high near 87. Sunday night, there's still a 30% chance of rain with a thunderstorm not out of the question. I'm Nick Rice from the LiveWire Weather Center. Count on it.
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4: Well, here's one thing that can change your outlook for the entire day. Getting a dose of morning sunlight. It can improve energy, mood, and focus. Dr. Catherine Rockline is a psychology professor at the University of Pittsburgh who's an expert on how light affects our mood. She says natural morning light contains more wavelengths from the blue spectrum, and that has the most powerful effect on regulating our body clock and hormones. It also tells your brain to get alert. But it's a good idea to bring more natural light into your home, too. That can help keep your circadian rhythm in sync, more so than artificial indoor light. So try hanging a mirror opposite a window. That's going to bounce more natural light into the room. And at night, get a dimmer to reduce your light exposure so your sleep hormones kick right in. I'm John Tesh with today's Intelligence for Your Life Minute.
6: A Unicoi County woman is facing two aggravated animal cruelty charges after authorities found one dog dead inside her home and another nearing starvation. Officials say the animals were living in deplorable conditions with no outside access or ventilation. The Tennessee Highway Patrol has revised its report on Monday's crash involving an Elizabethton police cruiser and a bicyclist. Investigators now say the cyclist failed to stop at a Tweetsie Trail intersection before being hit. Nearly $2 million in federal funding is headed to East Tennessee college access programs. ETSU, Tusculum University, and Douglas Cherokee Economic Authority will receive funding to help low-income and first-generation students prepare for college and career training. I'm Lisa Rodman.
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12: This is The Making of America from the Jefferson Media Group. In July of 1862, President Abraham Lincoln publicly announced his intentions to free Southern slaves. However, he was urged to delay his Emancipation Proclamation until the Union secured a major victory. That came in September when Union forces were victorious at the Battle of Antietam. 5 days later, Lincoln proclaimed slaves in those areas still in rebellion within 100 days will be freed. Lincoln's action brought the issue of slavery into the forefront of the war, resulting in England and France, who were opposed to slavery, to withdraw their support of the South, thus denying Southern armies much-needed supplies. This has been The Making of America. I'm Michael Emerson, and you can visit us at jeffersonmediagroup.com.
7: From the Quick Stop Market Sports Desk, the Tennessee Titans will be wrapping up their three-game preseason schedule on Saturday at Nissan Stadium, taking on the Chicago Bears. The two teams held a joint workout on Thursday, where wide receiver Wandale Robinson left due to a helmet-to-helmet hit. Cam Ward has seen reps in the previous two exhibition games. Tennessee will reduce their roster to the 53-player limit on Sunday. College football, ETSU set to open up the season Saturday at home against Campbell, second year with Will Healy as head coach, coming off a 7-5 season. They did close out the 2025 campaign on a four-game win streak. Mason Mims, the transfer from Louisville, will get the start at quarterback. This is the first ever meeting against the Fighting Camels. NASCAR racing at Daytona Saturday night for the Coke Zero Sugar 400. It's the final race of the regular season before they begin the 10-race playoff. They will go 160 laps around the 2.5-mile super speedway. 13 drivers have qualified for the postseason. Five drivers will be competing for the final three slots. Red Bull gives you wings, 3 8.4-ounce cans for just $7. Quick Stop, run in when you run out. 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
15: Sagging gates are a fact of life. That's because all of the weight is hanging on two hinges on one side of the gate. Either the hinge screws will move or the steel will bend a little and allow the gate to sag. To take some of the weight off of those hinges, you need to have a support on the other side of the gate. Since that side moves, the support needs a wheel, and a 2 to 3 inch caster wheel will work just fine. Cut a U-shaped notch in a 2x4 and mount the wheel in it using a carriage bolt as the axle. Then attach the 2x4 to the bottom rail of the gate, making sure it contacts the ground when the gate is closed. The weight is transferred and the sag will stop. I'm Danny Lipford with Tips for Today's Homeowner.

0: We remember generals, battles, and even local militiamen, but we usually overlook the child soldiers that stood for American liberty. Children 16 years old and as young as 9 had vital roles in our fight for independence. Underage boys frequently joined the Frontier Fife and Drum Corps using music to communicate commands on the battlefield, and some went on to fight. William Cross fought at Kings Mountain after starting his service at 14. Also at Kings Mountain was John Sevier's personal fifer, William Price, who was just 13, and his 15-year-old son, James. You can find out more at Sycamore Shoals State Historic Site and visit a memorial with over 200 names of child soldiers at Cook Family Park in Elizabethton. 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
1: 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Meta is on trial in a federal courthouse in California, where California Attorney General Rob Bonta alleged that the company, which owns Instagram and Facebook,
2: deployed a dangerous product with dangerous features that they knew would create excessive use and compulsive use by children.
1: California, along with Colorado, Kentucky, and New Jersey, are claiming that features like infinite scroll, autoplay, and likes are contributing to the overuse of their technology by teens. And that, say the plaintiffs, can lead to mental health problems. Connect Safely has been working with Meta for 21 years, and we'd like to think that we've helped push the company in the right direction. But the algorithms designed to keep people online longer are problematic, especially for young people. 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
4: For tonight, it's going to stay partly cloudy with a low around 63 in the morning. Saturday, there's a 30% chance of showers and thunderstorms in the afternoon. It's going to be mostly sunny otherwise. A high of 86 is expected. Saturday night, partly cloudy, a low down to 65. On Sunday, there's a 30% chance of those showers and thunderstorms in the afternoon. Otherwise, it's going to be a mostly sunny day with a high near 87. Sunday night, there's still a 30% chance of rain with a thunderstorm not out of the question. I'm Nick Rice from the LiveWire Weather Center. Count on it.
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8: This is a Bloomberg Money Minute with its own employees expressing concerns about data centers and their massive energy and water needs, excessive noise, and the impact on local communities. Microsoft is now trying to reassure those workers that its data centers and the ones it plans to build are having a positive impact on society. In his first major speech since becoming chairman of the Federal Reserve, Kevin Warsh in Jackson Hole, Wyoming today promised to bring inflation under control and get it to the central bank's longtime target of just 2%, saying, though, that policymakers have a lot of work to do. Now, that bolstered bets on Wall Street of an interest rate hike sometime later this year, and with that, stocks ended lower. The Dow today down 9, the S&P down 19, the NASDAQ took the worst of it, down 139 points, 0.5% lower, and oil just down slightly, $83.40 a barrel. And Apple TV hiking prices again by another $2 a month to $15. The annual plan goes from $99 to $119. Tom Busby, Bloomberg Radio.
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9: In 1943, a military engineer named Richard James was working on a serious problem. He was trying to invent a special tension spring for the U.S. Navy that could keep sensitive instruments steady in rough seas. One day, he accidentally knocked over one of his prototypes off a shelf. The spring hit a stack of books, then a tabletop, and eventually hit the floor, where it stood perfectly upright. Richard wasn't quite sure what to make of this coil of wires, but his wife Betty saw potential. She flipped through a dictionary and found a word that meant sleek and graceful. It's a word that I think you might have heard before, or at least seen on a box. She called Richard's coil of wires the Slinky. The iconic toy is now in the National Toy Hall of Fame. On that note, I'm James A. Brown, and as always, be well.
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16: His hearing Elvis Presley's It's Now or Never leads White to pursue a music career, starting as a backing singer, arranger, and A&R man at Delphi Records. 1968. That is the song Tammy Wynette recorded at Columbia Recording Studios in Nashville, later becoming her signature song. Stand By Your Man took Wynette and producer Billy Sherrill only 15 minutes to write. How well has Steve Martin's vintage comedy remained over the years? Apparently, it's held up very well, for on this day in 2001, Steve's 1978 LP,
15: A Wild and Crazy Guy,
16: is RIAA certified double platinum. 14 years later, A Wild and Crazy Guy is selected for preservation in the National Recording Registry. The album also contains the hit single
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6: President Trump has announced what he calls the biggest oil deal in world history with Venezuela. Posting to social media, the U.S. has secured majority U.S. control of more than 65 million barrels of proven oil reserves in Venezuela. Trump goes on to say the deal more than doubles American oil reserves. Trump's expressed a positive working relationship with the Venezuelans since the U.S. military captured Venezuelan leader Nicolas Maduro on drug charges. The jury in Massachusetts in the triple murder Lindsey Clancy trial will reconvene Monday. The judge dismissed the jury for the weekend. Clancy has admitted to strangling her three young children in 2023, but pleads not guilty by reason of insanity. Prosecutors allege the killings were premeditated. The defense says Clancy was suffering a postpartum psychotic break. A federal judge in Manhattan Friday again rejected President Trump's attempts to move his New York hush money felony convictions to federal court. Andrew Whitman's in New York.
7: Judge Alvin Hellerstein made the decision the third time he's rejected similar attempts from Trump. He called the latest arguments, quote, neither new nor legally sufficient. Trump was convicted in 2024 on 34 counts of falsifying business records by a Manhattan jury, making Trump the first ever felon president. For payments in 2016 to adult actress Stormy Daniels. Trump's attorneys, who continue to appeal the verdict in state courts, said they would appeal this decision as well.
6: Walmart will pay $50 million to settle federal claims that it filled fake painkiller prescriptions written by corrupt doctors. The Department of Justice announced the agreement Friday, claiming Arkansas-based Walmart let dangerous drug orders slip through store counters for years. Federal prosecutors say local pharmacies raised red flags about suspicious prescribers running pill mills, but company managers failed to step in and cut off the supply. Walmart's now promising to put new strict checks on pharmacy counters across the state and the nation. I'm Scott Carr.
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1: For the next few days, Asheville, North Carolina will be the financial epicenter of the world. As a G20 summit gets underway there, Treasury Undersecretary of International Affairs Aaron Brown says there will be one main issue at the G20 meeting.
2: Growth and how collectively we can stimulate growth. We are bringing together the 20 largest finance ministers as well as central banks from around the world to talk about the biggest challenges that we face as a nation together.
1: At the summit, the Treasury Secretary Scott Bessent's widely expected to push counterparts to help cut off Iran's economic lifelines. And reports say he'll meet one-on-one with countries battling the U.S. now over trade issues. There's no word if Bessent plans to meet with officials from Canada. The California Six Flags Park is closing down its X2 roller coaster that's now linked to 2 deaths and several injuries. Park officials haven't cited a reason, but a recent CNN report says 2 people recently underwent emergency brain surgeries in a span of 6 days after riding the X2. We get more from Daniel Martindale.
3: The X2 roller coaster, which goes up to 80 miles per hour, has been closed for an investigation since July 12th. CNN reports 2 people underwent emergency brain surgeries in a span of 6 days. Both lost consciousness after riding X2. In the first incident, a woman suffered a severe subdural hematoma and brain compression after her head was repeatedly slammed against the headrest during the ride. She didn't regain consciousness for 2 weeks. The woman injured in the second incident remains in critical condition in a coma.
1: A man collapsed after riding the X2 in 2022 and later died. President Trump's announced the creation of a new military academy through an executive order. He says now the U.S. Space Academy will be dedicated to educating and training people pursuing careers in space. He made the announcement at NASA's Johnson Space Center in Houston, where he earlier had awarded the Congressional Space Medal of Honor to the crew of NASA's Artemis II mission. I'm Scott Carr.
4: Johnson County's 911 agency is facing federal and state tax liens amid a review of its finances. Records show more than $70,000 owed in federal employment taxes. The former director has resigned, and the Tennessee Comptroller's Office is now reviewing the agency. A Bristol, Tennessee police officer is facing a domestic assault charge following an alleged incident in Johnson City. Court records identify the officer as Mario Rivera. Investigators say Rivera allegedly followed a woman after confronting her at her workplace. He is charged with simple assault involving domestic violence. Bluff City police are asking for help finding Brian Hall, who has not been seen since August 21st. His vehicle was last seen near North Rhone Street and West Springbrook Drive in Johnson City. I'm Lisa Rodman.
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9: Helen Mitchell came to America from her native Australia. Helen was a singer who was so talented, she soon found work performing at the opera. 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When she went to restaurants, she made them cut the bread into very thin slices. Though you've probably never heard of Helen Mitchell, you may know her nickname, taken from her hometown of Melbourne, Australia. Folks called her Melba, and that's why when people order that thin sliced bread, they ask for Melba toast. Helen also loved rich desserts and lent her name to one, Peach Melba. Being famous helped Helen earn lots and lots of bread. With the Success Journal, I'm Chris Whitting.
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5: For tonight, it's going to stay partly cloudy with a low around 63 in the morning. Saturday, there's a 30% chance of showers and thunderstorms in the afternoon. It's going to be mostly sunny otherwise. A high of 86 is expected. Saturday night, partly cloudy, a low down to 65. On Sunday, there's a 30% chance of those showers and thunderstorms in the afternoon. Otherwise, it's going to be a mostly sunny day with a high near 87. Sunday night, there's still a 30% chance of rain with a thunderstorm not out of the question. I'm Nick Rice from the LiveWire Weather Center. Count on it.
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13: The morning starts out with a 5K run walk, and then the gates open at Rib Fest right down the street. We'll have live music, three bands. We'll have first responders cooking barbecue, competing for best ribs, and they'll be selling barbecue to the public. We're going to have 200-plus vendors. We've got a kids zone. We've got a mechanical bull, a beauty pageant. I mean, it goes on and on. It's going to be a fun day.
12: Darren Clark is with the Oak Mills Pogie Volunteer Fire Department.
13: I believe I got 16 teams right now. As far as food, there'll pretty much be everything out there. I know there'll be ribs. I think somebody's making barbecue chicken, hopefully some brisket, some burgers, some pulled pork. And then if you don't like barbecue, I'm going to have Italian, Cuban, Mexican, and Cajun out there. So cover all the bases.
12: For more details on Rib Fest, check out their Facebook page. I'm Daryl Moody reporting.
14: Since 1964, Alvin has played a role in recovering a lost hydrogen bomb, discovering hydrothermal vents and previously unknown deep-sea coral reefs, and even allowed the first manned exploration of the Titanic in 1986. But how does a submarine from the 1960s remain at the forefront of sea exploration? We'll inquire in the U.S. National Science Foundation's Discovery Files.
8: The sub goes through overhaul every 5 years, and some of those are also upgrade overhauls. And just through the years, it's gone through design iterations and changes. So at this point, the only original part is the name.
14: Caitlin Beardshear is the newest pilot of Alvin, a submersible operated by the National Deep Submergence Facility at Woods Hole Oceanographic Institution, primarily funded by NSF, along with the Office of Naval Research and the National Oceanic and Atmospheric Administration. Alvin allows researchers access to 99% of the world's seafloor, depths of approximately 4 miles, and dives up to 12 hours in duration. Alvin continues to play a major role in making important discoveries about the biological, chemical, and geological processes that shape our planet.
8: Every place you dive in is going to be a little bit different. You could find something brand new, incredible, newly discovered on any dive.
14: To learn more about this research, listen to NSF's Discovery Files podcast episode, Alvin. From the Quick Stop Market Sports Desk. Major League Baseball, after nearly two decades of stadium uncertainty, the Tampa Bay Rays will finally have a path to a permanent home. Tampa and Hillsborough County approving a $2.3 billion stadium with a development project, and the Rays are putting up $1.37 billion. The target is to open the new ballpark in Tampa for the 2029 season. Tampa Bay entered Major League Baseball in 1998 and played their games at Tropicana Field in St. Petersburg. The NFL doing away with the Pro Bowl as a competitive event starting this season. There will be no AFC-NFC game, no flag football, and no skills competitions. The league will still name 88 Pro Bowl players, but they will be honored during a celebration in Los Angeles. The NFL said the goal is to put the focus back on the honor of being named a Pro Bowler. College football, a Dallas judge has temporarily blocked the NCAA and the SEC from stopping former professional athletes from returning to college sports. The order covers 41 athletes, including three current NFL players. The SEC had just banned players who had signed pro contracts from returning, but the judge's 14-day restraining order puts that ban on hold. The next court hearing is set for September 11th. Any size fountain drink for 99 cents with any purchase using Quick Stop Rewards. 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
21: We all know about and most of us have experienced airline delays, but can you actually bet on whether or not your flight will be on time? Prediction markets like Kalshi have now built flight cancellation betting pages. Someone recently made a $120 bet on flight cancellation percentages at Charles de Gaulle Airport in Paris. Then they tampered with a weather reporting station, feeding it incorrect information that resulted in massive delays and a $21,000 payoff. What What's to prevent an air traffic controller from betting on delays, then slowing traffic down, or even a ground stop? In case you're wondering, the most on-time airline this year? Alaska and United. 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I'm Peter Greenberg, and this is today's Worldwide Travel Minute. Peter Greenberg here. 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
5: For tonight, it's going to stay partly cloudy with a low around 63 in the morning. Saturday, there's a 30% chance of showers and thunderstorms in the afternoon. It's going to be mostly sunny otherwise. A high of 86 is expected. Saturday night, partly cloudy, a low down to 65. On Sunday, there's a 30% chance of those showers and thunderstorms in the afternoon. Otherwise, it's going to be a mostly sunny day with a high near 87. Sunday night, there's still a 30% chance of rain with a thunderstorm not out of the question. I'm Nick Rice from the LiveWire Weather Center. 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
26: A Unicoi County woman is facing two aggravated animal cruelty charges after authorities found one dog dead inside her home and another nearing starvation. Officials say the animals were living in deplorable conditions with no outside access or ventilation. The Tennessee Highway Patrol has revised its report on Monday's crash involving an Elizabethton police cruiser and a bicyclist. Investigators now say the cyclist failed to stop at a Tweetsie Trail intersection before being hit. Nearly $2 million in federal funding is headed to East Tennessee college access programs. ETSU, Tusculum University, and Douglas Cherokee Economic Authority will receive funding to help low-income and first-generation students prepare for college and career training. I'm Lisa Rotman.
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31: Hi, I'm Pamitha Stewart Clark, and this is Wedding Planning with Pim. In many ways, organizing a wedding is a training manual for married life. Couples learn to negotiate, compromise, squabble, celebrate, stand their ground, have fun together, work for a common goal, and explore shared ideas. There's no secret formula for a happy marriage. Marriages flourish for all sorts of reasons, personal and specific to the couple. But it's generally agreed that family units work because the family members work at their relationship. The recipe for a happy marriage includes many ingredients: a sense of commitment. Both partners are in it for the long haul and willing to work through tough times. Dreams. Loving couples have images of what they would like to become and expectations for each other. Family customs and traditions. Successful couples practice customs and traditions, make up new ones of their own, and see themselves passing them on to their children. A clear chain of command. Loving couples work as a parenting team when children come along. Successful conflict management. Loving couples handle conflict through resolution and compromise. Part of this is clear communication, saying what you think and feel. Time spent together. This is such an important ingredient. Loving couples take time for shared activities in each other. My love note for today: life is an exercise in love, compromise, flexibility, and forgiveness.
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10: This is a Bloomberg Money Minute. It's looking more likely that interest rates will move slightly higher by the end of this year. That's after the chair of the Federal Reserve, Kevin Warsh, promised to lower inflation to the Fed's longtime target of just 2%. With higher borrowing rates, consumer prices will likely decline, and with that, so did stocks today. The Dow down 9 points, the S&P down 19, the NASDAQ down 139, 0.5% lower. Auto sales at Toyota lower for a sixth month in a row in July, down 5% from a year ago. Strong demand for hybrids here in the U.S. was offset by weak sales in China. Honda sales, though, were higher. No one buys Chuck Taylors anymore, so Nike just hired a one-time Foot Locker executive to help turn around sales at its Converse division. And the Army has West Point, the Navy Annapolis, there's the Air Force Academy. Now President Trump is looking to create a U.S. Space Academy to serve the U.S. Space Force and NASA and help bolster military and civilian missions to space. Tom Busby, Bloomberg Radio.
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12: Like most with a cutting-edge idea, John didn't set out to get rich. His modest goal was to help kids learn geography. John was a school teacher who was frustrated by his students' struggles to learn and identify states and countries. His sharp idea? John glued a map to a thin layer of wood, then used a fine saw to cut out each country. The students loved assembling the map's pieces while learning geography, and soon they had top grades. John was surprised to discover his idea could make him a fortune when big manufacturers came calling. It's a sure bet you've used John's product. Perhaps you even own one of them. There's just one piece missing: the name of John Spilsbury's creation. It's called the Jigsaw Puzzle. With the Success Journal, I'm Chris Whitting.
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1: Born in 1899, A.P. 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
9: President Trump says the U.S. has struck the biggest oil deal in world history with Venezuela. Posting to social media, the U.S. has secured majority U.S. control of more than 65 million barrels of proven oil reserves in Venezuela, and at no cost to the American taxpayer. He claims the deal will more than double American oil reserves. The jury in the Lindsey Clancy triple murder trial in Massachusetts will reconvene Monday. The jury's been dismissed for the week. Weekend, Clancy has admitted to strangling her three young children in 2023, but is pleading not guilty, claiming she was suffering a postpartum psychotic break. A teleprompter operator for President Trump is being ordered to pay a big fine for using his knowledge of the president's speeches to place prediction market bets. The Commodity Futures Trading Commission Friday announced Gabriel Perez will have to pay the more than $107,000 in profits he made on the bets, along with a civil penalty of $65,000. The White House placed Perez on leave in July. I'm Scott Carr.
10: With a LiveWire community focus, I'm Daryl Moody. The Tennessee Department of Homeland Security out with a new app aimed at making schools safer.
11: The SafeKeyIn app is an anonymous method of reporting concerning behavior or suspicious activity that might be occurring at our schools or anywhere in our community. And it goes immediately to our 24/7 Homeland Security Threat Assessment Center, where the information will be acted upon immediately.
10: Deputy Commissioner Greg Mays.
11: So an example would be a student at one of Tennessee's K through 12 schools hears or sees or comes upon some information that is disturbing or concerning. They hear about a classmate who says he's going to bring a gun to school tomorrow. And so the SafeKeyIn app allows them to open up a window, use some drop-down menus, type in exactly what they heard, hit the send button, and off it goes to Homeland Security, where now we have that information, and then we can act on it immediately.
10: You'll find the app in the Apple Store or on Google Play. I'm Daryl Moody reporting.
12: Johnson County's 911 agency is facing federal and state tax liens amid a review of its finances. Records show more than $70,000 owed in federal employment taxes. The former director has resigned, and the Tennessee Comptroller's Office is now reviewing the agency. A Bristol, Tennessee police officer is facing a domestic assault charge following an alleged incident in Johnson City. Court records identify the officer as Mario Rivera. Investigators say Rivera allegedly followed a woman after confronting her at her workplace. He is charged with simple assault involving domestic violence. Bluff City police are asking for help finding Brian Hall, who has not been seen since August 21st. His vehicle was last seen near North Rhone Street and West Springbrook Drive in Johnson City. I'm Lisa Rothman.
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14: The NASCAR Cup Series will be racing at Daytona on Saturday night. It's the Coke Zero Sugar 400, and it's also the final race of the regular season before they begin the 10-race playoff. 13 of the 16 postseason slots have been filled, 5 drivers fighting for the final 3. They will go 160 laps around the 2.5-mile Super Speedway. Ryan Blaney won the race last season. He's also coming off a win at New Hampshire. The IndyCar Series will be running a doubleheader this weekend, 2 full points races. races at the Milwaukee Mile. They will go 250 laps in both the Snap-on Makers and Fixers 250 and the Snap-on Milwaukee Mile 250. Alex Palou currently leading the point standings by 110 points over Kyle Kirkwood. Formula One is off this weekend. They will head to the Temple of Speed at Monza for the Italian Grand Prix on Sunday, September 6th.
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19: The NFL Players Association is drawing attention to a study that found at least 25% of ex-NFL players who died between 2016 and 2021 had CTE. CTE is a brain disease linked to repeated head trauma. The association sent an email to all players saying the findings should serve as a call to action across the entire football ecosystem. Officials are urging people who are not vaccinated against measles to do so following two measles deaths in Pennsylvania. Matt Ferrari, a professor of biology at Penn State, says getting vaccinated is the simple solution to keeping the disease from spreading.
20: As soon as the number of unvaccinated people rise to enough to a high enough level, again, it's like putting fuel on a fire, and eventually, you know, a match is going to cause a large blaze, and that's what we're seeing in the U.S. right now.
19: CDC data shows a huge rise in the number of measles cases in the U.S. this year and last year. There's around 2,800 measles cases so far this year. There were just 285 cases in 2024. Health update, I'm Scott Pringle.
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22: What are your kids learning online about drugs and alcohol? 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
23: Kids are trying to find out information, not only so they can get better highs, but they're also trying to find out information so that they don't kill themselves. 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So I want parents, now teachers, to know that we don't only have to be concerned about sexual predators, but we've got to be concerned about adolescent predators who are feeding our children misinformation that could literally be fatal.
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0: For tonight's going to stay partly cloudy with a low around 63 in the morning. Saturday, there's a 30% chance of showers and thunderstorms in the afternoon. It's going to be mostly sunny otherwise. A high of 86 is expected. Saturday night, partly cloudy, a low down to 65. On Sunday, there's a 30% chance of those showers and thunderstorms in the afternoon. Otherwise, it's going to be a mostly sunny day with a high near 87. Sunday night, there's still a 30% chance of rain with a thunderstorm not out of the question. I'm Nick Rice from the LiveWire Weather Center. 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
30: 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Now on with the show. This is the Daily Note from JamesABrown.net. The amount of work it takes to talk to people about maybe working for them is getting insane. One company, which will remain nameless, is requiring a 40-minute skills assessment, several video interviews, and a keyword scan of resumes and cover letters for the honor of having a phone interview in several rounds of real interviews with them. This, in the many situations like it, leave me with many, many questions. But I only have time for a few. Who has the time for this? And who is reviewing all this? And most importantly, why, after all this filtering, are employee-employer relationships getting worse? And if things aren't getting better, and they're not, why are we doing this to each other? On that note, I'm James A. Brown, and as always, be well.
12: A Unicoi County woman is facing 2 aggravated animal cruelty charges after authorities found one dog dead inside her home and another nearing starvation. Officials say the animals were living in deplorable conditions with no outside access or ventilation. The Tennessee Highway Patrol has revised its report on Monday's crash involving an Elizabethton police cruiser and a bicyclist. Investigators now say the cyclist failed to stop at a Tweetsie Trail intersection before being hit. Nearly $2 million in federal funding is headed to East Tennessee college access programs. ETSU, Tusculum University, and Douglas Cherokee Economic Authority will receive funding to help low-income and first-generation students prepare for college and career training. I'm Lisa Rotman.
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7: From the Quick Stop Market Sports Desk. College football, a Dallas judge has temporarily blocked the NCAA and the SEC from stopping former professional athletes from returning to college sports. The order covers 41 athletes, including three current NFL players. The SEC had just banned players who had signed pro contracts from returning, but the judge's 14-day restraining order puts that ban on hold. The next court hearing is set for September 11th. In golf, LIV has finished its 2026 season, but the bigger story is what happens next. The league canceled its planned season-ending event in Michigan, and the Saudi Arabia's public investment fund has ended its financial backing. LIV says it has a new lead investor, but that deal has yet to be finalized. John Rahm, Bryson DeChambeau, and others face uncertainty as LIV tries to survive into next season. Major League Baseball, after nearly two decades of stadium uncertainty, the Tampa Bay Rays will finally have a path to a permanent home. Tampa and Hillsborough County approving a $2.3 billion stadium with a development project, and the Rays are putting up $1.37 billion. The target is to open the new ballpark in Tampa for the 2029 season. Tampa Bay entered Major League Baseball in 1998 and played their games at Tropicana Field in St. Petersburg. Red Bull gives you wings, three 8.4-ounce cans for just $7. Quick Stop, run in when you run out. 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
9: President Teddy Roosevelt said we must do what we can with what we have where we are. Do you sometimes wonder what you would do with lottery winnings? Most people say they would help others, but would they? If they had that inclination, would they be doing what they can with what they have where they are already? You don't need a fortune to enrich others. Kind words cost nothing. They can mean the difference between people harming themselves, giving up on life, walking away from their family, or going back to alcohol and drugs. When people hear negativity, they become negative. When they hear positivity, well, they might become positive. You can't change the world alone. You need others to help do that. But acts of kindness can change one life at a time. Remember this, that the deeds you do reflect back onto you.
11: With soldiers like him, no wonder the frontiersman won. Legend has it that General Washington said this about Joseph Greer after his legendary journey to deliver the news of victory at Kings Mountain to the Continental Congress in Philadelphia. Hailing from the Watauga settlement, clad in buckskin and standing 6.5 feet tall, Joseph Greer had covered 600 miles through rugged wilderness and perilous conditions in just 30 days. Chosen by John Sevier for the near impossible task, he left just hours after demonstrating his valor fighting alongside the Over Mountain. Armed with a musket, a compass, and some essential supplies, he dodged British patrols and hostile natives to deliver the good news and boost the morale of the Patriots. He became known as the King's Mountain Messenger. Happy 250, America.
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0: For tonight, it's going to stay partly cloudy with a low around 63 in the morning. Saturday, there's a 30% chance of showers and thunderstorms in the afternoon. It's going to be mostly sunny otherwise. A high of 86 is expected. Saturday night, partly cloudy, a low down to 65. On Sunday, there's a 30% chance of those showers and thunderstorms in the afternoon. Otherwise, it's going to be a mostly sunny day with a high near 87. Sunday night, there's still a 30% chance of rain with a thunderstorm not out of the question. I'm Nick Rice from the LiveWire Weather Center. Count on it.
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20: This is a Bloomberg Money Minute. Inflation is not slowing down. The words of Kevin Warsh, the head of the Federal Reserve Bank. And today he vowed to drive inflation lower to the central bank's longtime target of just 2%. That bolstered bets on Wall Street that the Fed may have to raise interest rates sometime this year. And that's why stocks ended the day slightly lower. The Dow was down 9 points, the S&P down 19. The Nasdaq took the worst of it, down 139. That's just 0.5% lower. Stubbornly high inflation pushing consumer sentiment for August a little lower as measured by the University of Michigan. Eli Lilly's diabetes drug Mounjaro, already used by many as a popular GLP weight loss drug, has gotten the approval from the FDA to treat serious heart problems too. And a sign of a downshift in hiring. The Bureau of Labor Statistics now says it's lowering payroll additions for the first 3 months of this year, again, this time by another 79,000 fewer jobs. Tom Busby, Bloomberg Radio.
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22: Have you ever tried to take a screen away from your kid, only to be met with a full-blown meltdown? Well, as a father of three, believe me, I have been there. But here's the thing. It's mostly not their fault. These devices are literally designed to make us crave them. Science journalist Dr. Michaeline Dukleff wrote about this in her new book, Dopamine Kids. She argues that dopamine isn't actually the pleasure chemical we think it is, but instead the chemical of, quote, wanting and desire. So what does that mean? Taking screens away is rarely going to work. Your kid is just going to crave them more. What does work, she says, is in fact replacing the screen with something just as fun. Instead of telling your kids no more videos after dinner, teach them to ride a bike, do some baking, bust out game night, and start small. One screen-free night a week. I'm Dr. Sanjay Gupta, helping you live a better life.
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7: The watch for a verdict in the Lindsey Clancy triple murder trial in Massachusetts will continue Monday. After the judge dismissed the jury for the weekend, they began deliberations late Thursday. Clancy's admitted to strangling her three young children in 2023, but the defense has pled not guilty, saying Clancy had suffered a postpartum psychotic break. A teleprompter operator for President Trump is being ordered to pay a large fine for using his knowledge of the president's speeches to make profitable bets. On Friday, the Commodity Futures Trading Commission announced Gabriel Perez must pay the more than $107,000 in profits he made by placing prediction market bets, along with a civil penalty of $65,000. The agency says Perez used material, non-public information to make trades on Kelce. Perez had served as Trump's teleprompter operator since 2016. The White House put him on leave in July. President Trump's announced what he calls the biggest oil deal in world history with Venezuela. Posting to social media, the U.S. has secured majority U.S. control of more than 65 million barrels of proven oil reserves in Venezuela, going on to claim the deal more than doubles American oil reserves. We got the reading today of the latest reading on U.S. consumer sentiment. It fell about 6% from last month, as we hear from Matt Mattinson.
8: The University of Michigan's final reading for August slipped mainly on inflation worries. The survey noted declines for all political groups, especially among Republicans, along with older Americans and lower income groups. Uncertainty over the Iran conflict, gas prices, and trade tensions added to concerns about the economy. Consumers expect prices to go up 4% over the next year, which is a slight decrease from last month.
7: The U.S.-Iran war hit the six-month mark on Friday. While President Trump initially predicted the war would be over quickly, hostilities continue. The Pentagon says at least 18 American service members have been killed in the war and more than 750 wounded. I'm Scott Carr.
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7: In West Palm Beach, Florida, a suspended county clerk there, Michael Caruso, will soon be out of jail after a judge granted bond. Caruso's charged with five felonies, including the sexual

0: get ice cream. At some point, the victim was taken to Mr. Caruso's bedroom.
1: Caruso denies any wrongdoing. Bond was set at $157,000. A worker at a Napa Valley, California winery has been charged with starting a wildfire in 2025 that, as Sharon Reardon reports, caused $56 million in wine grape losses.
2: On Thursday, criminal charges were filed against 45-year-old Juan Luis Gutierrez Marfil of Napa for allegedly starting the picket fire. The Napa County District Attorney's Office says Marfil's been charged with a felony for recklessly causing a fire of a structure or forest. He's also facing a special allegation that the act caused more than $6 million in losses. I'm Sharon Reardon.
1: A new study out of the University of Georgia shows thousands of Georgians are facing several-hour road trips just to access routine reproductive health care, showing women seeking legal abortion care at 9 weeks now face a typical drive of nearly 182 miles. By contrast, the study shows the typical drive to an anti-abortion crisis pregnancy center is just 6.5 miles. Meantime, a measles outbreak tied to a Metro Atlanta daycare is growing. Georgia's Department of Health reports 4 children had been around the one person whose measles case was confirmed last week. They say the infected children were either unvaccinated or only partially immunized against the highly contagious virus. I'm Scott Carr.
3: A federal judge has ruled the Trump administration acted illegally when it barred the artificial intelligence company Anthropic from working with the federal government. Tammy Trujillo fills us in.
4: The company was declared a security risk after it spoke publicly about how its AI model should be used by the government. On Thursday, the judge ruled the administration lawfully retaliated against Anthropic. The judge wrote in her ruling that the empty invocation of national security is not a blank check to punish and retaliate against government critics.
3: NVIDIA is expanding its partnership with Amazon. Another 2 million GPU chips are going to be added to data centers for Amazon Web Services. Even though Amazon is designing its own chips, demand is growing so fast that Amazon needs to buy more chips. Apple laying off nearly 150 employees in the Bay Area. Most of the cuts are in software engineering and machine learning. And Apple's next big event is coming up September the 9th, the company calling it Surprise and Shine. Reportedly, it involves the debut of the foldable iPhone. Tech Report, I'm Mark Mayfield.
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9: Hey, Bible readers, I'm Tara Lee Cobble, and I'm your host for The God Shot. In him was life, and the

0: Life was the light of men, John 1:4. This section in the book of John is talking to us about who Jesus is. It says he is God, and it credits him with making the world. Later in the book, in chapter 14, Jesus himself says, "I am the way and the truth and the life. No one comes to the Father except through me." Jesus isn't just a way, he's the way. He's not just a truth, he's the truth. And he's the only way that you and I can access the eternal life God offers us. Eternal life comes through him. The world will try to offer you a thousand ways to empower yourself and fix yourself, and most of them feel like burdens, don't they? They require you to fix and heal yourself. But Jesus is the one who has accomplished all we can't. He brings life. He turns the light on. He makes our burden light. He's where the life is, and he's where the joy is.
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2: Headed into the weekend, here's what Saturday has in store for us. We'll see mostly sunny skies and a high of 86 degrees, but you can never rule out an afternoon shower this time of year, and we do have a 30% chance of rain about mid-afternoon. Rain possible on Saturday evening as well, partly cloudy. The cloudy skies, a 30% chance of rain, 65 is the low. And then that 30% chance of rain carries over into Sunday with a possible thunderstorm in the afternoon and a mixture of sun and clouds, a high of 87 to wrap up the weekend. 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I'm Staff Forecaster Chuck Brady from the Live Wire Weather Center. 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
7: 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I'm Daryl Moody, reporting.
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10: Ask this question. What do people hate doing that they'll pay me to do it for them? For example, if you're in Los Angeles and need a building permit, start a business that does that. Every morning, go to the office and give them donuts and say, I'm here to get a building permit, and stand in line every day until they know you and until you develop expertise in doing that, and you will make a ton of money. It's right there in front of us if you're willing to do that hard work.
13: From the Quick Stop Market Sports Desk, Major League Baseball, after nearly two decades of stadium uncertainty, the Tampa Bay Rays will finally have a path to a permanent home. Tampa and Hillsborough County approving a $2.3 billion stadium with a development project, and the Rays are putting up $1.37 billion. The target is to open the new ballpark in Tampa for the 2029 season. Tampa Bay entered Major League Baseball in 1998 and played their games at Tropicana Field in St. Petersburg. The NFL doing away with the Pro Bowl as a competitive event starting this season. There will be no AFC-NFC game, no flag football, and no skills competitions. The league will still name 88 Pro Bowl players, but they will be honored during a celebration in Los Angeles. The NFL said the goal is to put the focus back on the honor of being named a Pro Bowler. College football, a Dallas judge has temporarily blocked the NCAA and the SEC from stopping former professional athletes from returning to college sports. The order covers 41 athletes, including three current NFL players. The SEC had just banned players who had signed pro contracts from returning, but the judge's 14-day restraining order puts that ban on hold. The next court hearing is set for September 11th. Any size fountain drink for 99 cents with any purchase using Quick Stop Rewards. 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
14: 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I'm just a dad like you. 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
17: 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Today's quote was submitted by Adrian. Vincent van Gogh said, "Great things are done by a series of small things brought together." I love this. My wife and I have been living in the same house since 2022. When we bought it, we knew we were going to do some major remodeling. We took out walls, we put in new windows and doors, we changed out all of the flooring and pretty much everything else you can change. We did this project in phases. Now, the first phase was the biggest, but since then, it's been small projects that take less time and money. Little by little, the whole home and the yard have been transformed. It was not one big thing, but many little things that add up to make the transformation look amazing. I think this very much feels like the quote from Van Gogh, a series of small things.
18: 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I'm John Small. 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
2: Headed into the weekend, here's what Saturday has in store for us. We'll see mostly sunny skies and a high of 86 degrees, but you can never rule out an afternoon shower this time of year, and we do have a 30% chance of rain about mid-afternoon. Rain possible on Saturday evening as well, partly cloudy. The cloudy skies, a 30% chance of rain, 65 is the low. And then that 30% chance of rain carries over into Sunday with a possible thunderstorm in the afternoon and a mixture of sun and clouds, a high of 87 to wrap up the weekend. 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
26: 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There's a disturbing use of artificial intelligence that parents and teens need to know about. The Internet Watch Foundation says that hundreds of young people in Britain have reported that ordinary pictures of them have been transformed into fake nude or sexual images, often through the use of AI. In just the first 6 months of this year, there were 420 reports. And remember, Britain has only about one-fifth the population of the United States. At that same rate here, that would amount to more than 2,000 reports. What makes this especially frightening is that perpetrators don't necessarily need an actual nude photo. AI tools can manipulate an everyday picture into something that looks real, potentially leading to humiliation, harassment, or sextortion. There's advice on how to deal with AI-generated nude images at connectsafely.org/radio. 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
28: The inspiring catalyst behind National Sports Sampling Day began with an aggressive youth league ultimatum. In 2006, former collegiate athletes Steve and Carrie Boyle took their 9-year-old daughter to a travel soccer tryout. Though coaches labeled her their top prospect, they added a strict condition. She must specialize exclusively in soccer and quit all other activities. Rejecting the rigid demand, the Boyles launched a multi-sport camp under the motto, "Life is too short for just one sport." Their mission exploded into a national movement. In 2022, their nonprofit officially established this permanent holiday, strategically registering it on the 241st day of the calendar year to perfectly match their organization's mathematical name, 2-for-1 Care.
27: Do you think most kids in that age really know their favorite sport, or do they want to try them all?
28: Well, I think most probably want to try them all. I know I did.
0: it to me seems like...
28: I mean, I wanted to play basketball and hit a baseball and kick a soccer ball and do all of it.
0: Absolutely. And play a little football and makes all kinds of sense to me. We're also celebrating National Chop Suey Day and National Lemon Juice Day. I'm Alice Anderson.
28: And I'm Marlo Anderson with the National Day Calendar, reminding you to celebrate every day.
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6: 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So how are winemakers, beer brewers, and distillers handling all this?
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9: 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You need to perhaps readjust your thinking to shifting your focus from your target to a target area. 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You need to think about going to the trouble-free side to ensure a safe shot. Then on your approach shots, same thing. See where the trouble is and go a little bit the other way. 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For the Golf Minute, I'm Dennis Silvers.
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12: In 1780, British Commander Major Ferguson sent a threat to the settlements to the west of the Appalachians. If you do not detest your opposition to the British arms, I shall march this army over the mountains, hang your leaders, and lay waste to your country. The threatened militia leaders decided it was best if they crossed the mountains on their own terms and defeated Ferguson on the east side of the mountains. The Patriot militia gathered at Sycamore Shoals near Fort Watauga. They would become known as the Over Mountain Men. At a mill near the fort, Mary Patton was known to make the highest quality black powder around. Mary earned her place in history by providing over 500 pounds of gunpowder to the over 850 Over Mountain men. Her gunpowder was essential to the victory over Ferguson at Kings Mountain and a turning point in the Revolutionary War. You can see some of her kettles she used when making powder at Sycamore Shoals. 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
7: President Trump is saying in a post that the U.S. has struck the biggest oil deal in world history with Venezuela, that the U.S. has secured majority U.S. control of more than 65 million barrels of proven oil reserves in Venezuela, and goes on to say the deal more than doubles American oil reserves, greatly increasing the U.S. oil supply. The verdict watch in the Lindsey Clancy triple murder trial in Massachusetts continues Monday. After the judge dismissed the jury for the weekend, Clancy has admitted to strangling her three young children in 2023, but has taken an insanity defense. Prosecutors allege the killings were premeditated. Clancy's defense says she was suffering from a postpartum psychotic break. A teleprompter operator for President Trump is being ordered to pay a big fine for using his knowledge of the president's speeches to place prediction market bets. The Commodity Futures Trading Commission Friday announced Gabriel Perez will have to pay the more than $107,000 in profits he made on the bets, along with a civil penalty of $65,000. The White House placed Perez on leave in July. I'm Scott Carr.
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8: 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I'm Daryl Moody, reporting.
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13: You want to teach your kids patience? You want to teach your kids stick-to-itiveness?
1: put a model together. Hi, Mike Austin here with today's Radio Dead Minute. I had the opportunity to chat with the president and CEO of Carrera Slot Cars and Revell Models. Now, these are those plastic models that we used to put together as kids. Frank Thiessen, he told me that if you sit with your kids and you have to put a slot car set together and then you race it, right? Or you customize the car or even get a Revell model and you put those pieces together, you follow the instructions. Well, you can't help but do anything but be patient, and you're doing it together.
13: Yeah, it's all basically hidden in a play experience. You do that together. And at one point, hopefully, when that kid is grown up, we'll remember it. My dad did sit down with me and spend that time with me and explained it. And we had a lot of fun together.
1: Yeah, get a Revell model and put them together, teaching patience and creating memories. I'm Mike Austin, the Radio Dad.
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16: Mitch Anthony here with today's Daily Dose. In the 1992 Summer Olympics, Derek Redmond became an Olympic hero, not by winning the gold, but simply by crossing the finish line. Redmond from England was a sprinter participating in the 400-meter semifinals. The official results read, DNF did not finish. However, that report is not entirely true. Redmond was in top form for this race, having overcome a series of injuries that had almost ruined his career. Moments before the race, his father, Jim, encouraged Derek to finish strong. Entering the final turn on the back stretch, his right hamstring snapped and he collapsed. In the stands, Jim Redmond watched as his son's dream crumbled. His father vaulted the stadium wall and pushed past security guards. Derek, waving off medics, picked himself up. He staggered forward, fighting the excruciating and agonizing pain. Suddenly, he felt an arm around his waist, holding him up. It was his father. Together, one agonizing step at a time, they walked the last 100 meters carried by nothing more than pride. The crowd stood and roared. Derek Redmond later said, "I wasn't doing it for the crowd. I was doing it for me." This is Mitch Anthony reminding you once again that life is whatever you make it. 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
18: Headed into the weekend, here's what Saturday has in store for us. We'll see mostly sunny skies and a high of 86 degrees, but you can never rule out an afternoon shower this time of year, and we do have a 30% chance of rain about mid-afternoon. Rain possible on Saturday evening as well, partly cloudy. The cloudy skies, a 30% chance of rain, 65 is the low. And then that 30% chance of rain carries over into Sunday with a possible thunderstorm in the afternoon and a mixture of sun and clouds, a high of 87 to wrap up the weekend. 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
33: 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I'm Michael Emerson. Normally, the word Christmas evokes joy, but joy was the last thing on the mind of General George Washington on Christmas Eve, 1776. His army lacked adequate clothing, shelter, munitions, and food. The Continental Congress was openly discussing his recall. He needed a victory, and he was hoping to find it at the British outpost in Trenton, New Jersey. 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
0: From the Quick Stop Market Sports Desk. College football, a Dallas judge has temporarily blocked the NCAA and the SEC from stopping former professional athletes from returning to college sports. The order covers 41 athletes, including three current NFL players. The SEC had just banned players who had signed pro contracts from returning, but the judge's 14-day restraining order puts that ban on hold. The next court hearing is set for September 11th. In golf, LIV has finished its 2026 season, but the bigger story is what happens next. The league canceled its planned season-ending event in Michigan, and the Saudi Arabia's public investment fund has ended its financial backing. LIV says it has a new lead investor, but that deal has yet to be finalized. John Rahm, Bryson DeChambeau, and others face uncertainty as LIV tries to survive into next season. Major League Baseball, after nearly two decades of stadium uncertainty, the Tampa Bay Rays will finally have a path to a permanent home. Tampa and Hillsborough County approving a $2.3 billion stadium with a development project, and the Rays are putting up $1.37 billion. The target is to open the new ballpark in Tampa for the 2029 season. Tampa Bay entered Major League Baseball in 1998 and played their games at Tropicana Field in St. Petersburg. Red Bull gives you wings, three 8.4-ounce cans for just $7. Quick Stop, run in when you run out. 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
3: Just because the grass is growing slower this time of the year doesn't mean you should park your mower, especially if it's equipped with a bagger. If it is, it can be your best ally in the war against leaves. The same vacuuming action that picks up cut grass will suck up those leaves, and pushing a mower around the yard is a lot less work than raking. Lowering the deck on your mower a notch or two will also help maximize its vacuum effect. Just be careful not to go so low that you scalp the grass. The mower blade also mulches the leaves into smaller pieces, so if you're bagging them, you'll go through a lot fewer bags. If you plan to compost the leaves, you've already given yourself a head start on that process. I'm Danny Lippert with Tip for Today's Homeowner.

0: It's been 250 years since Tennessee got involved in the American Revolution. The first battle in the West was at Island Flats in present-day Kingsport, just days after the Declaration of Independence was adopted. Sycamore Shoals in present-day Elizabethton was the rallying point for the Overmountain Men before Kings Mountain in what would become the turning point of the Revolution. In our area, we see the names associated with the war every day. Washington County was the first place to be named for General George Washington, and Greene County for Washington's second-in-command, General Nathaniel Greene. Sullivan County was named for General John Sullivan, and Carter County was named for General Landon Carter. Sevierville and Sevier County were named for local war hero General John Sevier, who was the only governor of the failed state of Franklin, and then first governor of Tennessee. Happy 250, America.
1: Zillow reports the typical asking rent in the U.S. is approaching $2,000 a month, and tenants may soon have fewer opportunities to negotiate as the supply of new apartments declines. The typical rent rose to $1,962 in July, an increase of 2.3%. Equifax has agreed to create a $100 million fund to settle claims that a coding error caused it to send inaccurate credit scores to lenders. The error may have affected about 4 million consumers who applied for mortgages, auto loans, and credit cards or other credit during that period in 2022. Fromm Family Foods is recalling nearly 5,900 cases of two canned dog food products because they may contain pieces of metal. The affected products were sold at independent pet stores and through online retailers in the U.S. and Canada. I'm Mark Huffman. Learn more at consumeraffairs.com.
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3: Headed into the weekend, here's what Saturday has in store for us. We'll see mostly sunny skies and a high of 86 degrees, but you can never rule out an afternoon shower this time of year, and we do have a 30% chance of rain about mid-afternoon. Rain possible on Saturday evening as well, partly cloudy. The cloudy skies, a 30% chance of rain, 65 is the low. And then that 30% chance of rain carries over into Sunday with a possible thunderstorm in the afternoon and a mixture of sun and clouds, a high of 87 to wrap up the weekend. 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
6: This is a Bloomberg Money Minute. Fear surrounding AI and what it will do to us economically is real and justified. Torsten Slok, chief economist at Apollo Global Management, has been tracking it.
7: There's a lot of worries about that when AI comes along, a lot of workers are going to lose their jobs. What we found was that that effect is not quite here yet.
6: But one effect of AI in the workplace is here.
7: We categorized the employment and wage numbers into occupations.
6: Slok and his team at Apollo found that despite some high-profile announcements from tech companies cutting jobs and replacing them with AI, the overall job market drag, at least so far, is not on payroll. Roles, but paychecks.
7: Those occupations that are highly exposed to AI, they are seeing weaker wage growth.
6: The analysis shows wages rising nearly 7% more slowly for workers at jobs with high exposure to potential replacement by AI versus those with low. As for whether at some point it will begin impacting payrolls also,
7: we just don't know.
6: Meaning that the fear remains justified. Andrew O'Day, Bloomberg Radio.
8: Are you even using that college degree you worked so hard to get? Hi, it's Mike Austin with today's Radio Dad Minute. David Caffey is a hiring expert, a headhunter, a recruiter. He says a lot of the people that he places have a college degree that doesn't work for them.
9: So you graduated with a degree in a specific area, and you ended up doing something completely different because your eyes were really opened once you got into the real world and you started seeing other people do things and going, oh, wow, I didn't even know that that was a career. And you start applying yourself to something because you're more passionate about that.
8: David really wants to encourage us dads to sit down and really kind of guide along and maybe help our kids learn from our mistakes.
9: As a parent, I think you really have to sit down with your kids and understand what they're good at, what their career aspirations are, and it modifies as you go throughout your life.
8: Yep, as always, you got to have that conversation there, Dad. I'm Mike Austin, the Radio Dad.
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18: 1958, George Harrison, 15, officially joins the Quarrymen, John Lennon and Paul McCartney's skiffle group. A significant turning point in the evolution of the Beatles. 1895, the real-life Eleanor Rigby was born Eleanor Whitfield in Woolton, England. A scullery maid by trade and unable to have children, Rigby died in Liverpool of a massive brain hemorrhage at age 44 and was
21: buried along with her name.
18: By the way, Paul McCartney met John Lennon at St. Peter's Parish Church in 1957, where Rigby is buried, and McCartney's influence by the name led him to write the song Eleanor Rigby. Her grave marker has become a popular landmark for Beatles fans since. 1966, the Beatles perform at Candlestick Park in San Francisco, ending the Beatles' third U.S. summer tour. 25,000 fans watched what would prove to be the Beatles' last paid concert.
22: J.
0: Gravity.
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31: The White House is touting what it's calling a historic oil deal. President Trump is announcing what he calls, quote, the biggest oil deal in world history with Venezuela. In a Friday night Truth Social post, Trump said the U.S. has, quote, secured majority U.S. control of more than 65 million barrels of proven oil reserves in Venezuela at no cost to the American taxpayer. Trump goes on to say the deal, quote, more than doubles American oil reserves, greatly increases our oil supply, and will substantially lower gas prices for all Americans. Trump has expressed a positive working relationship with the Venezuelans since the U.S. military captured Venezuelan leader Nicolas Maduro on drug charges. The California Senate passed a bill to protect immigrants in private detention centers. The Civil Detainees Bill of Rights Act would apply the same rules used in state-run centers to private, for-profit detention centers. More now from Dina Kodiak.
32: The legislation aims to ensure people in these facilities get proper medical and mental health care, safe food and water, clean living spaces, freedom of religion, and the ability to send and receive mail. The bill now goes to Governor Newsom. If signed, it would be the first U.S. law to give these protections in private immigration detention centers. Right now, a record number of people are being held in immigration detention centers across the U.S., with about 10% in California. Almost all of them are in privately owned facilities. I'm Dina Kodiak.
31: And the Lindsey Clancy verdict watch will continue on Monday in Massachusetts. The judge dismissed the jury for the weekend after they began deliberations late Thursday. Clancy admits to strangling her three young children in 2023, but pleaded not guilty to three counts of first-degree murder by reason of insanity. Deliberations resume on Monday. I'm Jim Forbes.
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37: 30 minutes ago, Kyle got his friends another round of drinks.
38: Cheers!
37: 5 minutes ago, Kyle decided to drive home drunk. A minute ago, a law enforcement officer pulled up behind Kyle.
39: Sir, have you been drinking tonight?
37: A chain of events that began 2 hours ago is about to change Kyle's whole world. 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
31: California Six Flags is closing its X2 roller coaster linked to two deaths and injuries. Six Flags Magic Mountain didn't cite a reason for the closure, but a recent CNN report said two people recently underwent emergency brain surgeries in a span of 6 days after riding X2. In 2022, a man collapsed after riding X2 and later died. CNN says the family sued before reaching a settlement with Six Flags. A woman died after riding X2 in 2010, and although medical experts pointed to an existing brain abnormality, the outlet reports a similar settlement was also reached. A teleprompter operator for President Trump is being ordered to pay a large fine for using his knowledge of the president's speeches to

0: Trump's teleprompter operator since 2016. The White House put him on leave in July. I'm Scott Carr.
1: A new study shows men who eat more processed foods have an increased risk of getting prostate cancer. Researchers out of Florida Atlantic University looked at 17,000 men around the U.S. and concluded they have a 24 to 31% higher risk of prostate cancer if they ate a lot of processed foods. The study took into account a host of other factors like smoking and age. And Cale Makar is making NHL history with his new deal to stay with the Colorado Avalanche. His new 8-year contract extension is reportedly the NHL's largest ever at $20.4 million per year. I'm Jim Forbes.
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3: Wait, did you steal my friend's car?
2: Yeah. Available now, nearly half-hour-long trailer for Grand Theft Auto 6, full of chase scenes, robbery missions, and, of course, lots of shooting. After years of development, GTA 6 is due out November 19th, starting price $80. But amid all the buzz, beware of scammers. With the extended look available now, the website Malwarebytes says cyber thieves have set up fake sites promising demo versions of the game. They are fake, and instead you're downloading malware that can steal your information. And swimming giant Speedo is getting ready to offer its first wearable device called the Speedo IQ. It's a module that fits into the company's Vanquisher swim goggles. After getting out of the pool, swimmers will be able to sync it to an app that details things like their pace, distance, and breathing. With Tech Trends, I'm Sherry Preston, ABC News.
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6: Did you know that half of thermal paper receipts that you get in your day-to-day transactions may contain the hormone-disrupting chemical BPA? Erica Schroeder, a scientist at the Washington Toxics Coalition, also found disturbing amounts of the chemical on dollar bills.
7: We thought if it was used in receipts, it could very likely rub off onto money. And we found BPA in 95% of the bills that we tested.
6: Dr. Schroeder says it's nearly impossible to know whether a particular receipt contains BPA.
7: If it's thermal paper, which is generally relatively thin and shiny, then it could very well contain BPA and you should take precautions. We recommend that people refuse a receipt if they can. You know, if you're paying just for a cup of coffee or something simple like that, you can just say no receipt, thanks. You can also store them separately from your money in your wallet so that they're not in a place where you're constantly in and out of. And of course, make sure that young children aren't handling receipts.
6: With Checkup on Health, I'm Chris Whitting.
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10: 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And today's date is August the 29th, or 829, and our verse for 829 comes from John 8:29. John 8:29 says, "And he who sent me is with me. The Father has not left me alone, for I always do those things that please him." John 8:29. As Jesus lived to please his Father, we are to live to please Jesus. 2 Corinthians 5:9 says, "Therefore we make it our aim, whether present or absent, to be well pleasing to

0: him. Paul prayed that the Colossians would walk worthy of the Lord, fully pleasing him. As Jesus lived to please his Father, let us live to please Jesus.
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3: Headed into the weekend, here's what Saturday has in store for us. We'll see mostly sunny skies and a high of 86 degrees, but you can never rule out an afternoon shower this time of year, and we do have a 30% chance of rain about mid-afternoon. Rain possible on Saturday evening as well, partly cloudy. The cloudy skies, a 30% chance of rain, 65 is the low. And then that 30% chance of rain carries over into Sunday with a possible thunderstorm in the afternoon and a mixture of sun and clouds, a high of 87 to wrap up the weekend. 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I'm Staff Forecaster Chuck Brady from the Live Wire Weather Center. 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
15: 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I'm Daryl Moody reporting.
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8: From the Quick Stop Market Sports Desk. Major League Baseball, after nearly two decades of stadium uncertainty, the Tampa Bay Rays will finally have a path to a permanent home. Tampa and Hillsborough County approving a $2.3 billion stadium with a development project, and the Rays are putting up $1.37 billion. The target is to open the new ballpark in Tampa for the 2029 season. Tampa Bay entered Major League Baseball in 1998 and played their games at Tropicana Field in St. Petersburg. The NFL doing away with the Pro Bowl as a competitive event starting this season. There will be no AFC-NFC game, no flag football, and no skills competitions. The league will still name 88 Pro Bowl players, but they will be honored during a celebration in Los Angeles. The NFL said the goal is to put the focus back on the honor of being named a Pro Bowler. College football, a Dallas judge has temporarily blocked the NCAA and the SEC from stopping former professional athletes from returning to college sports. The order covers 41 athletes, including three current NFL players. The SEC had just banned players who had signed pro contracts from returning, but the judge's 14-day restraining order puts that ban on hold. The next court hearing is set for September 11th. Any size fountain drink for 99 cents with any purchase using Quick Stop Rewards. 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
2: Headed into the weekend, here's what Saturday has in store for us. We'll see mostly sunny skies and a high of 86 degrees, but you can never rule out an afternoon shower this time of year, and we do have a 30% chance of rain about mid-afternoon. Rain possible on Saturday evening as well, partly cloudy. The cloudy skies, a 30% chance of rain, 65 is the low. And then that 30% chance of rain carries over into Sunday with a possible thunderstorm in the afternoon and a mixture of sun and clouds, a high of 87 to wrap up the weekend. 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I'm Staff Forecaster Chuck Brady from the Live Wire Weather Center. 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
11: 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Car buyers are in a tough spot. Experian reports used car loan interest rates at just over 11%. For new cars, it's just above 6%, but prices are near record highs. Kelley Blue Book says that in July, the average new car sold for just under $50,000. Still, Ray Shefska, co-founder of CarEdge, says buying a new car could cost you less than used over time.
12: Your future cost and future breakdown costs are limited by getting a new car because it's under warranty.
11: Shefska says there are still some new cars costing $25,000 or less, and new car buyers might qualify for special rates. But before hitting the showroom, think about what you need and know the out-the-door price.
12: The selling price, any dealer-installed accessories that you've agreed to or packages that you've agreed to, sales tax, title, licensing fees, processing fees.
11: He says negative equity for trade-ins is worse than ever, with some loans stretching out 8, 9, and even 10 years. Gina Cervetti, Bloomberg Radio.
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14: Helen Mitchell came to America from her native Australia. Helen was a singer who was so talented, she soon found work performing at the opera. People said that Helen was the toast of the town, but Helen didn't want to be a fat lady. So, she was careful to watch her weight. When she went to restaurants, she made them cut the bread into very thin slices. Though you've probably never heard of Helen Mitchell, you may know her nickname, taken from her hometown of Melbourne, Australia. Folks called her Melba, and that's why when people order that thin sliced bread, they ask for Melba toast. Helen also loved rich desserts and lent her name to one, Peach Melba. Being famous helped Helen earn lots and lots of bread. With the Success Journal, I'm Chris Whitting.
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30: Born in Bulls Gap in 1914, Archie Campbell was an award-winning comedian, writer, and recording artist. 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He then moved on to the Grand Ole Opry and a recording career. Archie was a charter member of the cast of Hee Haw on CBS TV from its beginning in 1969, where he also served as head writer. From the show's inception, Archie was the comedic foundation of some of its most popular skits and characters.
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30: 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His childhood home on Main Street in Bulls Gap has been preserved, and you can see that as you explore what remains of the old downtown. 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
12: President Trump is announcing what he calls, quote, the biggest oil deal in world history with Venezuela. In a Friday night Truth Social post, Trump says the U.S. has, quote, secured majority U.S. control of more than 65 million barrels of proven oil reserves in Venezuela at no cost to the American taxpayer. Trump goes on to say the deal will more than, quote, double American oil reserves, greatly increases our oil supply, and will substantially lower gas prices for all Americans. And the Lindsey Clancy verdict watch will continue on Monday in Massachusetts. The judge dismissed the jury for the weekend after they began deliberations late Thursday. Clancy admits to strangling her three young children in 2023, but pleaded not guilty to three counts of first-degree murder by reason of insanity. Prosecutors allege the killings were premeditated, while the defense says Clancy suffered a postpartum psychotic break. I'm Jim Forbes.
13: With a LiveWire community focus, I'm Daryl Moody. The third annual First Responder Rib Fest is Saturday, September 5th in Mountain City.
14: The morning starts out with a 5K run walk, and then the gates open at Rib Fest right down the street. We'll have live music, three bands. We'll have first responders cooking barbecue, competing for best ribs, and they'll be selling barbecue to the public. We're going to have 200-plus vendors. We've got a kids zone. We've got a mechanical bull, a beauty pageant. I mean, it goes on and on. It's going to be a fun day.
13: Darren Clark is with the Oak Mills Pogie Volunteer Fire Department.
14: I believe I got 16 teams right now. As far as food, there'll pretty much be everything out there. I know there'll be ribs. I think somebody's making barbecue chicken, hopefully some brisket, some burgers, some pulled pork. And then if you don't like barbecue, I'm going to have Italian, Cuban, Mexican, and Cajun out there. So cover all the bases.
13: For more details on Rib Fest, check out their Facebook page. I'm Daryl Moody reporting.
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12: Are you even using that college degree you worked so hard to get? Hi, it's Mike Austin with today's Radio Dad Minute. David Cathy is a hiring expert, a headhunter, a recruiter. He says a lot of the people that he places have a college degree that doesn't work for them.
7: So you graduated with a degree in a specific area, and you end up doing something completely different because your eyes were really opened once you got into the real world and you started seeing other people do things and going, oh, wow, I didn't even know that that was a career. And you start applying yourself to something because you're more passionate about that.
12: David really wants to encourage us dads to sit down and really kind of guide along and maybe help our kids learn from our mistakes.
7: As a parent, I think you really have to sit down with your kids and understand what they're good at, what their career aspirations are, and it modifies as you go throughout your life.
12: Yep, as always, you got to have that conversation there, Dad. I'm Mike Austin, the Radio Dad.
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20: 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A new look at one of the most anticipated video games ever is out.
21: Wait, did you steal my friend's car?
20: Yeah. Available now, nearly half-hour-long trailer for Grand Theft Auto 6, full of chase scenes, robbery missions, and, of course,
22: getting out of here.
20: Lots of shooting. After years of development, GTA 6 is due out November 19th, starting price $80. But amid all the buzz, beware of scammers. With the extended look available now, the website Malwarebytes says cyber thieves have set up fake sites promising demo versions of the game. They are fake, and instead you're downloading malware that can steal your information. And swimming giant Speedo is getting ready to offer its first wearable device. Called the Speedo IQ, it's a module that fits into the company's Vanquisher swim goggles. After getting out of the pool, swimmers will be able to sync it to an app that details things like their pace, distance, and breathing. With Tech Trends, I'm Sherry Preston, ABC News.
23: This is the Bloomberg Business of Entertainment Report. Over the past year, record labels and several tech companies have partnered to facilitate the creation of new artificial intelligence products. There's just one problem. Artists have not agreed to participate. While Universal Music Group, Sony Music Group, and Warner Music Group own millions of songs and can license their catalogs to the highest bidder, AI companies cannot manipulate those tracks without the consent of the artists who initially recorded them. Many musicians remain uninterested in the technology, if not outright hostile toward it. Madonna's longtime manager Guy Oseri was a guest on the Tim Ferriss podcast.
24: Madonna does not want her music trained on. Don't care what you want to pay her.
25: Yeah.
24: She's very clear. I do not want my music to be trained on. I want my music to be its own thing.
23: Even those artists who are open to working with AI are not rushing to do deals. They and their representatives want to first establish the financial and legal framework to ensure artists get paid for new products and have the power to protect their name, image, and likeness. 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
1: Headed into the weekend, here's what Saturday has in store for us. We'll see mostly sunny skies and a high of 86 degrees, but you can never rule out an afternoon shower this time of year, and we do have a 30% chance of rain about mid-afternoon. Rain possible on Saturday evening as well, partly cloudy. The cloudy skies, a 30% chance of rain, 65 is the low. And then that 30% chance of rain carries over into Sunday with a possible thunderstorm in the afternoon and a mixture of sun and clouds, a high of 87 to wrap up the weekend. 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I'm Staff Forecaster Chuck Brady from the Live Wire Weather Center. 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
2: College football, a Dallas judge has temporarily blocked the NCAA and the SEC from stopping former professional athletes from returning to college sports. The order covers 41 athletes, including three current NFL players. The SEC had just banned players who had signed pro contracts from returning, but the judge's 14-day restraining order puts that ban on hold. The next court hearing is set for September 11th. In golf, LIV has finished its 2026 season, but the bigger story is what happens next. The league canceled its planned season-ending event in Michigan, and the Saudi Arabia's public investment fund has ended its financial backing. LIV says it has a new lead investor, but that deal has yet to be finalized. John Rahm, Bryson DeChambeau, and others face uncertainty as LIV tries to survive into next season. Major League Baseball, after nearly two decades of stadium uncertainty, the Tampa Bay Rays will finally have a path to a permanent home. Tampa and Hillsborough County approving a $2.3 billion stadium with a development project, and the Rays are putting up $1.37 billion. The target is to open the new ballpark in Tampa for the 2029 season. Tampa Bay entered Major League Baseball in 1998 and played their games at Tropicana Field in St. Petersburg. Red Bull gives you wings, three 8.4-ounce cans for just $7. Quick stop, run in when you run out. 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
7: 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I'm just a dad like you. 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
8: President Teddy Roosevelt said we must do what we can with what we have where we are. Do you sometimes wonder what you would do with lottery winnings? Most people say they would help others, but would they? If they had that inclination, would they be doing what they can with what they have where they are already? You don't need a fortune to enrich others. Kind words cost nothing. They can mean the difference between people harming themselves, giving up on life, walking away from their family, or going back to alcohol and drugs. When people hear negativity, they become negative. When they hear positivity, well, they might become positive. You can't change the world alone. You need others to help do that. But acts of kindness can change one life at a time. Remember this, that the deeds you do reflect back onto you.
11: If the truth be known, most of the Overmountain settlers in what would become Tennessee cared little for either side of the American Revolution. They simply wanted to be left alone. Colonel Ferguson of the British Army wanted to recruit loyalists in the backcountry over the mountains. In an effort to persuade the settlers to abandon the Patriot cause, Ferguson openly threatened to invade the Overmountain settlements if the colonists did not support the crown. Threatening these mountain folks moved them from being disinterested bystanders to being firmly set against the suddenly intrusive, overbearing symbols of British authority. Militiamen from Virginia, Kentucky, and the Carolinas joined the Overmountain men, and their numbers swelled to around 900 men. Under the overall command of William Campbell, these Overmountain men moved against Ferguson. The rest is history. Happy 250, America.
12: Is the housing market at an inflection point? The Census Bureau reports sales of new single-family homes plunged by more than 10% in July. Sales were down even though prices were down by nearly 3%. That may suggest affordability is still a major issue for buyers. Gas prices, electric bills, food prices, they're all taking a toll. The Conference Board's Consumer Confidence Index declined 0.8 points in August to 89.4, down from 90.2 in July. It marked the second consecutive monthly decline, according to the August Consumer Confidence Survey. Your boss may be watching you more closely than you think. A Government Accountability Office report concludes that employers across a range of industries are increasingly using digital surveillance, including cameras and microphones. The report said the practice increased significantly during COVID. I'm Mark Huffman. Learn more at consumeraffairs.com.
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1: Headed into the weekend, here's what Saturday has in store for us. We'll see mostly sunny skies and a high of 86 degrees, but you can never rule out an afternoon shower this time of year, and we do have a 30% chance of rain about mid-afternoon. Rain possible on Saturday evening as well, partly cloudy. The cloudy skies, a 30% chance of rain, 65 is the low. And then that 30% chance of rain carries over into Sunday with a possible thunderstorm in the afternoon and a mixture of sun and clouds, a high of 87 to wrap up the weekend. 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
14: This is a Bloomberg Money Minute. More retailers are pulling back plus-sized options from their inventory due to GLP-1s. This marks a shift for H&M, which back in 2023 announced a plan to extend sizes to 4XL online for women in the U.S. The Swedish fashion retailer has since confirmed to Bloomberg Businessweek that it's reversed course. According to Bloomberg consumer reporter Maddie Parker, H&M is not alone.
15: We kind of got in touch with the fashion retail company, which scraped some of the U.S. websites. You can see that they've also dropped down the amount of products that they actually store in some of those extended sizing, and that's fallen in some cases by about 5 to 10%.
14: While companies are not saying what's behind the shift, industry experts are pointing to GLP-1s. Parker also says that companies are adjusting.
15: So a lot of these retailers are actually shifting some of the inventory that they had dedicated to the extended sizes and kind of shifting that more into the core size range, if you will, so kind of the S, M, and the L kind of range.
14: According to research from PricewaterhouseCoopers, around 21% of U.S. households include someone using a GLP-1. Dan Schwartzman, Bloomberg Radio.
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17: It's a disturbing trend. A growing number of cases of Alzheimer's disease diagnosed in patients under the age of 65. Dr. Gary Small is director of the Memory and Aging Research Center at UCLA.
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25: The federal government's total debt has crossed $40 trillion, but that enormous figure is not merely an abstract Washington statistic. Rising federal borrowing can put an upward pressure on interest rates. Growing interest costs also consume money that could support public programs, infrastructure, or other priorities. Retirees may face additional uncertainty as fiscal pressure complicates decisions involving Social Security. A conference board report examined consequences for students, home buyers, and beneficiaries, MarketWatch reports. The milestone shows that national borrowing can create personal financial consequences for families. I'm Ken Chester.
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9: The eyes of the nation are on the jury deliberating this weekend in Massachusetts. The Lindsey Clancy verdict watch will continue on Monday in Plymouth. The judge dismissed the jury for the weekend after they began deliberations late Thursday. Clancy admits to strangling her three young children in 2023, but pleaded not guilty to three counts of first-degree murder by reason of insanity. Prosecutors allege the killings were premeditated, while the defense says Clancy suffered a postpartum psychotic break. Jurors got the case on Thursday. They may consider murder, manslaughter, or not guilty verdicts based on a lack of criminal responsibility. A federal judge in Manhattan Friday again rejected President Trump's attempts to move his New York, quote, hush money felony convictions to federal court. Andrew Whitman has this story.
10: Judge Alvin Hellerstein made the decision the third time he's rejected similar attempts from Trump. He called the latest arguments, quote, neither new nor legally sufficient. Trump was convicted in 2024 on 34 counts of falsifying business records by a Manhattan jury, making Trump the first ever felon president, for payments in 2016 to adult actress Stormy Daniels. Trump's attorneys, who continue to appeal the verdict in state courts, said they would appeal this decision as well.
9: Secretary of War Pete Hegseth is denying he's considering a run for president in 2028. On Friday, NBC News reported two sources familiar with conversations said Hegseth had been privately discussing the possibility. Hegseth responded to the article in a post on X saying it's 100% false. And week zero of the college football season has arrived. This year kicks off overseas with North Carolina taking on TCU Saturday in Ireland. A top 25 team is also in action this weekend. Number 14, USC, is hosting San Jose State on Saturday. I'm Jim Forbes.
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9: Tennessee Governor Bill Lee has announced his intent to name the Nashville International Airport after the late Dolly Parton. Governor Lee spoke with Dolly's team about the proposal this week, with her team expressing appreciation for the support to honor Dolly. They added, they're touched by the idea and open to continuing the conversation. The governor says, quote, it's fitting that Nashville International Airport would bear the name of our state's favorite daughter and greet travelers with the enduring legacy of Dolly's music, generosity, faith, and kindness. Parton passed away Tuesday at the age of 80 following a brief battle with cancer. Walmart is paying $50 million to settle federal claims it filled fake painkiller prescriptions written by corrupt doctors. Scott Carr has this story.
15: The Department of Justice announced the agreement Friday, claiming Bentonville-based Walmart let dangerous drug orders slip through store counters for years. Federal prosecutors say local pharmacists raised red flags about suspicious prescribers running pill mills, but company managers failed to step in and cut off the supply. Under the deal, Walmart will have to put strict new checks on pharmacy counters across the state and the country. Though as part of the $50 million settlement, Walmart admits no wrongdoing. I'm Scott Carr.
9: And some new movies are off to okay starts at the box

0: champion in its first weekend. Despite the new releases, Spider-Man Brand New Day is expected to take first again with 18 to 25 million. I'm Jim Forbes.
1: The NFL Players Association is drawing attention to a study that found at least 25% of ex-NFL players who died between 2016 and 2021 had CTE. CTE is a brain disease linked to repeated head trauma. The association sent an email to all players saying the findings should serve as a call to action across the entire football ecosystem. Officials are urging people who are not vaccinated against measles to do so following two measles deaths in Pennsylvania. Matt Ferrari, a professor of biology at Penn State, says getting vaccinated is the simple solution to keeping the disease from spreading.
2: As soon as the number of unvaccinated people rise to enough, to a high enough level, again, it's like putting fuel on a fire, and eventually, you know, a match is going to cause a large blaze, and that's what we're seeing in the U.S. right now.
1: CDC data shows a huge rise in the number of measles cases in the U.S. this year and last year. There's around 2,800 measles cases so far this year. There were just 285 cases in 2024. Health update, I'm Scott Pringle.
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6: John was a hardworking college student. 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Their massive Vanguard 500 index fund has billions in assets. Clearly, John deserves an A for effort. He made the grade in investing. 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
9: Hey, Bible readers, I'm Tara Lee Cobble, and I'm your host for The God Shot. The light shines in the darkness, and the darkness has not overcome it. John 1:5. This section of the book of John is talking to us about who Jesus is. It says he is God and credits him with making the world. It says he's where life and light are found. Our fallen world is a dark place with broken people. Sometimes it's hard to find our way and see the right path, isn't it? We need light and truth to illuminate things for us. And scripture says that Jesus is the very light by which we see. Being in a relationship with him where we learn more about him all the time has a way of making things clearer for us. And the good news is, light is always stronger than darkness. You can't gather up a bunch of darkness and extinguish even a match. Light always wins. He's our light, and he's where the

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1: Headed into the weekend, here's what Saturday has in store for us. We'll see mostly sunny skies and a high of 86 degrees, but you can never rule out an afternoon shower this time of year, and we do have a 30% chance of rain.

0: mid-afternoon. Rain possible on Saturday evening as well. Partly cloudy. The cloudy skies, a 30% chance of rain. 65 is the low. And then that 30% chance of rain carries over into Sunday with a possible thunderstorm in the afternoon. And a mixture of sun and clouds, a high of 87 to wrap up the weekend. 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I'm Staff Forecaster Chuck Brady from the Live Wire Weather Center. 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
4: 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And it goes immediately to our 24/7 Homeland Security Threat Assessment Center, where the information will be acted upon immediately.
3: Deputy Commissioner Greg Mays.
4: So an example would be a student at one of Tennessee's K through 12 schools hears or sees or comes upon some information that is disturbing or concerning. They hear about a classmate who says he's going to bring a gun to school tomorrow. And so the SafeKeyIn app allows them to open up a window, use some drop-down menus, type in exactly what they heard, hit the send button, and off it goes to Homeland Security, where now we have that information, and then we can act on it immediately.
3: You'll find the app in the Apple Store or on Google Play. I'm Daryl Moody reporting.
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9: 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Major League Baseball, after nearly two decades of stadium uncertainty, the Tampa Bay Rays will finally have a path to a permanent home. Tampa and Hillsborough County approving a $2.3 billion stadium with a development project, and the Rays are putting up $1.37 billion. The target is to open the new ballpark in Tampa for the 2029 season. Tampa Bay entered Major League Baseball in 1998 and played their games at Tropicana Field in St. Petersburg. The NFL doing away with the Pro Bowl as a competitive event starting this season. There will be no AFC-NFC game, no flag football, and no skills competitions. The league will still name 88 Pro Bowl players, but they will be honored during a celebration in Los Angeles. The NFL said the goal is to put the focus back on the honor of being named a Pro Bowler. College football, a Dallas judge has temporarily blocked the NCAA and the SEC from stopping former professional athletes from returning to college sports. The order covers 41 athletes, including three current NFL players. The SEC had just banned players who had signed pro contracts from returning, but the judge's 14-day restraining order puts that ban on hold. The next court hearing is set for September 11th. Any size fountain drink for 99 cents with any purchase using Quick Stop Rewards. 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
7: 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And one contributing factor, the need to gate check passenger carry-on bags because of crowded flights and no available overhead bin space. More and more airlines are now overreacting and requiring passengers to give up their bags when they first arrive at the gate. On some flights I've been on, I've seen as many as 53 supposed carry-on bags now tagged and sitting on the jetway, waiting to be loaded as checked luggage. And the frustration? When you board the flight without your bag and then see empty bins. 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I'm Peter Greenberg, and this is today's Worldwide Travel Minute. 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
12: Headed into the weekend, here's what Saturday has in store for us. We'll see mostly sunny skies and a high of 86 degrees, but you can never rule out an afternoon shower this time of year, and we do have a 30% chance of rain about mid-afternoon. Rain possible on Saturday evening as well, partly cloudy. The cloudy skies, a 30% chance of rain, 65 is the low. And then that 30% chance of rain carries over into Sunday with a possible thunderstorm in the afternoon and a mixture of sun and clouds, a high of 87 to wrap up the weekend. 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
17: 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Meta is on trial in a federal courthouse in California, where California Attorney General Rob Bonta alleged that the company, which owns Instagram and Facebook,
18: deployed a dangerous product with dangerous features that they knew would create excessive use and compulsive use by children.
17: California, along with Colorado, Kentucky, and New Jersey, are claiming that features like infinite scroll, autoplay, and likes are contributing to the overuse of their technology by teens. And that, say the plaintiffs, can lead to mental health problems. Connect Safely has been working with Meta for 21 years, and we'd like to think that we've helped push the company in the right direction. But the algorithms designed to keep people online longer are problematic, especially for young people. 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
26: We're heading out to the playing field today to track a powerful family movement that changed youth athletics by fighting early specialization. 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
27: The inspiring catalyst behind National Sports Sampling Day began with an aggressive youth league ultimatum. In 2006, former collegiate athletes Steve and Carrie Boyle took their 9-year-old daughter to a travel soccer tryout. Though coaches labeled her their top prospect, they added a strict condition. She must specialize exclusively in soccer and quit all other activities. Rejecting the rigid demand, the Boyles launched a multi-sport camp under the motto, "Life is too short for just one sport." Their mission exploded into a national movement. In 2022, their nonprofit officially established this permanent holiday, strategically registering it on the 241st day of the calendar year to perfectly match their organization's mathematical name, 241 Care.
26: Do you think most kids in that age really know their favorite sport, or do they want to try them all?
27: Well, I think most probably want to try them all. I know I did.
26: It, to me, seems like...
27: I mean, I wanted to play basketball and hit a baseball and kick a soccer ball and do all of it.
26: Absolutely. And play a little football and, yeah, you know, makes all kinds of sense to me. We're also celebrating National Chop Suey Day and National Lemon Juice Day. I'm Alice Anderson.
27: And I'm Marlo Anderson with the National Day Calendar, reminding you to celebrate every day.
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30: 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The percentage of Americans who drink alcohol is now the lowest since 1939, according to a new Gallup report. A lot of younger Americans, members of Gen Z, say they don't drink because of their health, or it costs too much, or they just don't like its impact. So how are winemakers, beer brewers, and distillers handling all this?
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33: 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Stick a tee several inches outside, but even with the back of the ball. Take your 7-iron or whatever club and try to swing the club on an approach that is inside the line on a shallower path. 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For the Golf Minute, I'm Dennis Silvers. 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
2: Darling Jones applied for a Revolutionary War pension while living in Washington County, Tennessee, about 50 years after America gained its independence. He was born in North Carolina in 1764 and moved to what is now Upper East Tennessee at an early age. As a teenager, Darling enlisted in Captain Landon Carter's company, serving under Isaac Shelby to fight the British and their allies. He later participated in John Sevier's Cherokee campaigns. Although there is a tradition that Jones fired the shot that killed Major Ferguson at Kings Mountain, he did not mention being present at the battle in his pension application. Darling and his wife Nancy lived in a cabin near the Clinchfield Railway and the Asbury Bridge, which was later moved to the Girl Scout camp on Oakland Avenue in Johnson City. His final resting place is a nearby forgotten cemetery off Clinchfield Street in Johnson City. 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
9: The Lindsey Clancy verdict watch will continue on Monday in Massachusetts. The judge dismissed the jury for the weekend after they began deliberations late Thursday. Clancy admits to strangling her three young children in 2023, but pleaded not guilty to three counts of first-degree murder by reason of insanity. And a federal judge in Manhattan Friday again rejected President Trump's attempts to move his New York hush money felony convictions to federal court. Andrew Whitman has the very latest.
10: Judge Alvin Hellerstein made the decision the third time he's rejected similar attempts from Trump. He called the latest arguments, quote, neither new nor legally sufficient. Trump was convicted in 2024 on 34 counts of falsifying business records by a Manhattan jury, making Trump the first ever felon president, for payments in 2016 to adult actress Stormy Daniels. Trump's attorneys, who continue to appeal the verdict in state courts, said they would appeal this decision as well.
9: I'm Jim Forbes.
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12: The Sullivan County Imagination Library is a chapter of the Dolly Parton Imagination Library, which is a vision by Dolly Parton to get books into the hands of every child from birth until age five. 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And we send out about 6,800 books. 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
11: Chris Manley serves on the Imagination Library's Board of Directors.
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11: 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I'm Daryl Moody, reporting.
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20: I'm Mitch Anthony with today's Daily Dose. Award-winning sports columnist Mitch Albom had promised his sociology professor, Maury Schwartz, that he'd stay in touch after college. 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The result was a best-selling book entitled Tuesdays with Maury. It is a chronicle of Maury Schwartz's deathbed seminar on life. Can I tell you the things I'm learning most with this disease, the teacher asked? The most important thing in life is to learn how to give out love and to let it come in. As long as we can love each other and remember the feeling of love we had, we can die without ever really going away. All the love you created is still there. All the memories are still there. You live on in the hearts of everyone you have touched and nurtured while here. These deathbed interviews profoundly affected Albom, who says he now spends more time with his family and is more appreciative of life in general. I traded lots of dreams for a bigger paycheck, Mitch Albom says, and I never realized I was doing it. This is Mitch Anthony reminding you once again that life is whatever you make it. 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
21: Headed into the weekend, here's what Saturday has in store for us. We'll see mostly sunny skies and a high of 86 degrees, but you can never rule out an afternoon shower this time of year, and we do have a 30% chance of rain about mid-afternoon. Rain possible on Saturday evening as well, partly cloudy. The cloudy skies, a 30% chance of rain, 65 is the low. And then that 30% chance of rain carries over into Sunday with a possible thunderstorm in the afternoon and a mixture of sun and clouds, a high of 87 to wrap up the weekend. 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I'm Staff Forecaster Chuck Brady from the Live Wire Weather Center. 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
26: An incurable allergy to red meat called alpha-gal syndrome is being spread across the country by that horrible outdoor pest, the tick. 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
1: From the Quick Stop Market Sports Desk. College football, a Dallas judge has temporarily blocked the NCAA and the SEC from stopping former professional athletes from returning to college sports. The order covers 41 athletes, including three current NFL players. The SEC had just banned players who had signed pro contracts from returning, but the judge's 14-day restraining order puts that ban on hold. The next court hearing is set for September 11th. In golf, LIV has finished its 2026 season, but the bigger story is what happens next. The league canceled its planned season-ending event in Michigan, and the Saudi Arabia's public investment fund has ended its financial backing. LIV says it has a new lead investor, but that deal has yet to be finalized. John Rahm, Bryson DeChambeau, and others face uncertainty as LIV tries to survive into next season. Major League Baseball, after nearly two decades of stadium uncertainty, the Tampa Bay Rays will finally have a path to a permanent home. Tampa and Hillsborough County approving a $2.3 billion stadium with a development project, and the Rays are putting up $1.37 billion. The target is to open the new ballpark in Tampa for the 2029 season. Tampa Bay entered Major League Baseball in 1998 and played their games at Tropicana Field in St. Petersburg. Red Bull gives you wings, three 8.4-ounce cans for just $7. 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
3: 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I'm Danny Lipford with Tip for Today's Homeowner.

0: marched into our towns with superior force and spread fire and desolation wherever you pleased. Will you claim our lands by right of conquest? The Great Spirit has placed us in different situations. Old Tassel, Cherokee diplomat. Long Island in present-day Kingsport was a sacred sanctuary to the Cherokee. It was considered neutral ground, and the flames of many council fires burned as war and peace pacts were sealed. In 1760 came the desecration of the white man when Colonel Byrd built Fort Robinson nearby. Within 10 years, the white man had pushed the red man from the land entirely. Long Island was one of the last lands ceded by the Cherokee with the Long Island Treaty in 1777. The Cherokee were easily convinced to side with the British during the Revolution when the focus shifted toward the South.
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5: Headed into the weekend, here's what Saturday has in store for us. We'll see mostly sunny skies and a high of 86 degrees, but you can never rule out an afternoon shower this time of year, and we do have a 30% chance of rain about mid-afternoon. Rain possible on Saturday evening as well, partly cloudy. The cloudy skies, a 30% chance of rain, 65 is the low. And then that 30% chance of rain carries over into Sunday with a possible thunderstorm in the afternoon and a mixture of sun and clouds, a high of 87 to wrap up the weekend. 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I'm Staff Forecaster Chuck Brady from the Live Wire Weather Center. 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
9: This is a Bloomberg Money Minute. Fear surrounding AI and what it will do to us economically is real and justified. Torsten Slok, chief economist at Apollo Global Management, has been tracking it.
10: There's a lot of worries about that when AI comes along, a lot of workers are going to lose their jobs. What we found was that that effect is not quite here yet.
9: But one effect of AI in the workplace is here.
10: We categorized the employment and wage numbers into occupations.
9: Slok and his team at Apollo found that despite some high-profile announcements from tech companies cutting jobs and replacing them with AI, the overall job market drag, at least so far, is not on payrolls, but paychecks.
10: Those occupations that are highly exposed to AI, they are seeing weaker wage growth.
9: The analysis shows wages rising nearly 7% more slowly for workers at jobs with high exposure to potential replacement by AI versus those with low. As for whether at some point it will begin impacting payrolls also,
10: we just don't know.
9: Meaning that the fear remains justified. Andrew O'Day, Bloomberg Radio.
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21: 1958, George Harrison, 15, officially joins the Quarrymen, John Lennon and Paul McCartney's skiffle group. A significant turning point in the evolution of the Beatles. 1895. The real-life Eleanor Rigby was born Eleanor Whitfield in Woolton, England. A scullery maid by trade and unable to have children, Rigby died in Liverpool of a massive brain hemorrhage at age 44 and was
24: buried along with her name.
21: By the way, Paul McCartney met John Lennon at St. Peter's Parish Church in 1957, where Rigby is buried, and McCartney's influence by the name led him to write the song Eleanor Rigby. Her grave marker has become become a popular landmark for Beatles fans since. 1966, the Beatles perform at Candlestick Park in San Francisco, ending the Beatles' third U.S. summer tour. 25,000 fans watched what would prove to be the Beatles' last paid concert. Edwin Starr in his first of 3 weeks at number one, August 29, 1970. Right here on LiveWire 103.9, smart radio for busy people.
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38: The White House says history has been made concerning an oil deal. President Trump is announcing what he calls, quote, the biggest oil deal in world history with Venezuela. In a Friday night Truth Social post, Trump said the U.S. has, quote, secured majority U.S. control of more than 65 million barrels of proven oil reserves in Venezuela at no cost to the American taxpayer. Trump goes on to say the deal, quote, more than doubles American oil reserves, greatly increases our oil supply, and will substantially lower gas prices for all Americans. The Lindsey Clancy verdict watch will continue on Monday in Massachusetts. The judge dismissed the jury for the weekend after they began deliberations late Thursday. Clancy admits to strangling her three young children in 2023, but pleaded not guilty to three counts of first-degree murder by reason of insanity. Prosecutors allege the killings were premeditated, while the defense says Clancy suffered a postpartum psychotic break. A teleprompter operator for President Trump is being ordered to pay a large fine for using his knowledge of the president's speeches to make profitable bets. Scott Carr has more from Washington.
39: On Friday, the Commodity Futures Trading Commission announced Gabriel Perez must pay the more than $107,000 in profits he made by placing prediction market bets, along with a civil penalty of $65,000. The agency says Perez used material, non-public information to make trades on Kelsey. Perez had served as Trump's teleprompter operator since 2016. The White House put him on leave in July. I'm Scott Carr.
38: And Tennessee Governor Bill Lee has announced his intent to name the Nashville International Airport after the late Dolly Parton. Governor Lee spoke with Dolly's team about the proposal this week, with her team expressing appreciation for the support to honor Dolly. I'm Jim Forbes.
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38: Three kids have been stabbed at a Texas high school. It happened Friday morning at America's High School in El Paso. The sheriff's office says the alleged attacker is now in custody. All three victims are said to be, quote, in stable condition, but they did not say what led up to the attack. A federal judge in Manhattan Friday again rejected President Trump's attempts to move his New York hush money felony convictions to federal court. Andrew Whitman has this story.
2: Judge Alvin Hellerstein made the decision the third time he's rejected similar attempts from Trump. He called the latest arguments, quote, neither new nor legally sufficient. Trump was convicted in 2024 on 34 counts of falsifying business records by a Manhattan jury, making Trump the first ever felon president, for payments in 2016 to adult actress Stormy Daniels. Trump's attorneys, who continue to appeal the verdict in state courts, said they would appeal this decision as well. In New York, I'm Andrew Whitman.
38: California Six Flags is closing its X2 roller coaster linked to two deaths and injuries. Six Flags Magic Mountain didn't cite a reason for the closure, but a recent CNN report said two people recently underwent emergency brain surgeries in a span of 6 days after riding X2. In 2022, a man collapsed after riding X2 and later died. CNN says the family sued before reaching a settlement with Six Flags. A woman died after riding X2 in 2010, and although medical experts pointed to an existing brain abnormality, the outlet reports a similar settlement was also reached. And week zero of the college football season is here. The year kicks off overseas with North Carolina taking on TCU Saturday in Ireland. A top 25 team is also in action this weekend. Number 14 USC is hosting San Jose State on Saturday. I'm Jim Forbes.
3: A federal judge has ruled the Trump administration

0: Retaliate against government critics.
1: NVIDIA is expanding its partnership with Amazon. Another 2 million GPU chips are going to be added to data centers for Amazon Web Services. Even though Amazon is designing its own chips, demand is growing so fast that Amazon needs to buy more chips. Apple laying off nearly 150 employees in the Bay Area. Most of the cuts are in software engineering and machine learning. And Apple's next big event is coming up September the 9th, the company calling it Surprise and Shine. Reportedly, it involves the debut of the foldable iPhone. Tech Report, I'm Mark Mayfield.
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7: 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The Father has not left me alone, for I always do those things that please him." John 8:29. 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
10: Headed into the weekend, here's what Saturday has in store for us. We'll see mostly sunny skies and a high of 86 degrees, but you can never rule out an afternoon shower this time of year, and we do have a 30% chance of rain about mid-afternoon. Rain possible on Saturday evening as well, partly cloudy. The cloudy skies, a 30% chance of rain, 65 is the low. And then that 30% chance of rain carries over into Sunday with a possible thunderstorm in the afternoon and a mixture of sun and clouds, a high of 87 to wrap up the weekend. 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
10: From the Quick Stop Market Sports Desk. Major League Baseball, after nearly two decades of stadium uncertainty, the Tampa Bay Rays will finally have a path to a permanent home. Tampa and Hillsborough County approving a $2.3 billion stadium with a development project, and the Rays are putting up $1.37 billion. The target is to open the new ballpark in Tampa for the 2029 season. Tampa Bay entered Major League Baseball in 1998 and played their games at Tropicana Field in St. Petersburg. The NFL doing away with the Pro Bowl as a competitive event starting this season. There will be no AFC-NFC game, no flag football, and no skills competitions. The league will still name 88 Pro Bowl players, but they will be honored during a celebration in Los Angeles. The NFL said the goal is to put the focus back on the honor of being named a Pro Bowler. College football, a Dallas judge has temporarily blocked the NCAA and the SEC from stopping former professional athletes from returning to college sports. The order covers 41 athletes, including three current NFL players. The SEC had just banned players who had signed pro contracts from returning, but the judge's 14-day restraining order puts that ban on hold. The next court hearing is set for September 11th. any size fountain drink for 99 cents with any purchase using Quick Stop Rewards. 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
14: 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Arnold Schwarzenegger said, "Strength does not come from winning. Your struggles develop your strengths." Excellent quote. I agree with Arnold. I know in my personal life, I've never grown at all during the good times. It's always been during a time of struggle and hardship that I've found the way to survive and thrive. We tend to think outside of the box when we need to in order to survive. When things are good, who needs to scrimp and save? 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Money showed up exactly when it was needed. That happened over and over. The motivation
15: 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This has been the Motivation Minute. I'm John Small. 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
20: Headed into the weekend, here's what Saturday has in store for us. We'll see mostly sunny skies and a high of 86 degrees, but you can never rule out an afternoon shower this time of year, and we do have a 30% chance of rain about mid-afternoon. Rain possible on Saturday evening as well, partly cloudy. The cloudy skies, a 30% chance of rain, 65 is the low. And then that 30% chance of rain carries over into Sunday with a possible thunderstorm in the afternoon and a mixture of sun and clouds, a high of 87 to wrap up the weekend. 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
0: 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If you've never heard of residential proxy networks, they're a way of using routing outside traffic through an ordinary residential IP address. 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If you don't see any, you're fine. 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
1: 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Car buyers are in a tough spot. Experian reports used car loan interest rates at just over 11%. For new cars, it's just above 6%, but prices are near record highs. Kelley Blue Book says that in July, the average new car sold for just under $50,000. Still, Ray Shefska, co-founder of CarEdge, says buying a new car could cost you less than used over time.
2: Your future cost and future breakdown costs are limited by getting a new car because it's under warranty.
1: Shefska says there are still some new cars costing $25,000 or less, and new car buyers might qualify for special rates. But before hitting the showroom, think about what you need and know the out-the-door price.
2: The selling price, any dealer installed accessories that you've agreed to or packages that you've agreed to, sales tax, title, licensing fees, processing fees.
1: He says negative equity for trade-ins is worse than ever, with some loans stretching out 8, 9, and even 10 years. Gina Cervetti, Bloomberg Radio.
3: 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Here's Chris Whitting.
4: John was a hardworking college student. Problem was, his grades weren't so hot. While his classmates aced their tests, John struggled to keep up. One day, he desperately needed a topic for an important economics paper. Flipping through a magazine, he saw an item about mutual funds, something brand new to Wall Street. That gave him an idea. A mutual fund that invested in a cross-section of the market. That idea not only became the topic of his paper, but years later, John launched a fund to do just that. Today, it's a giant. John Bogle's company? The Vanguard Group. Their massive Vanguard 500 index fund has billions in assets. Clearly, John deserves an A for effort. He made the grade in investing. With the Success Journal, I'm Chris Whitting.
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6: Stand by for news.
7: President Trump is announcing what he calls the biggest oil deal in world history with Venezuela. In a Friday night Truth Social post, Trump says the U.S., quote, has secured majority U.S. control of more than 65 million barrels of proven oil reserves in Venezuela at no cost to the American taxpayer. And Tennessee Governor Bill Lee has announced his intent to name the Nashville International Airport after the late Dolly Parton. Chris Caraggio has the very latest.
8: Governor Lee spoke with Dolly's team about the proposal this week, with her team expressing appreciation for the support to honor Dolly. They've added that they're touched by the idea and open to continue the conversation. The governor said it's fitting that Nashville International Airport would bear the name of our state's favorite daughter and greet travelers with the enduring legacy of Dolly's music, generosity, faith, and kindness. Parton passed away Tuesday at the age of 80 following a brief battle with cancer. I'm Chris Caraggio.
7: And I'm Jim Forbes.
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14: Well, every year about now, we talk about dads being involved at school. Hi, it's Mike Austin here with today's Radio Dad Minute. Yeah, and beyond the football field or basketball court, dads play a big role in school life, in learning, in homework, in activities. And, well, it's frustrating for teachers to not see both parents active in their child's development. I know because a friend of mine is Tim. He's an elementary school teacher, and I asked him about it.
15: Let me tell you, parent-teacher conferences for a long time were pretty much just mom coming. It's one of those things that pains me a little bit because as a dad, you have a critical role in involvement with your child, and especially if you're talking to your child's teacher. For a lot of families, it's kind of assumed that, well, your mom will take care of your homework and where you're at with school and how you're doing. That's not the way it's supposed to be.
14: Did you notice Tim said it pains him to not see dad involved? Yeah, man, teachers care. I'm Mike Austin, the Radio Dad.
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17: This is Momentum Moments. I'm Brandon Richards. You can't think your way out of a pattern your body has been running for years. You can know exactly what you're doing wrong and still do it anyway. And most people assume that's a willpower problem, but it's not. It's a pattern problem. The brain doesn't run on what you've decided. It runs on what you've repeated. So the cycle keeps showing up, not because you don't know better, but because knowing better was never the mechanism that was going to break it. Change doesn't start in the mind. It starts when you interrupt the pattern with a different action, long enough, consistently enough, that the body starts to believe something new is true. And that takes time, and it takes honesty. And for most people, it takes something outside of themselves, because you cannot be both the broken system and the one fixing it. I'm Brandon Richards. 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
19: Did you know that half of thermal paper receipts that you get in your day-to-day transactions may contain the hormone-disrupting chemical BPA? Erica Schroeder, a scientist at the Washington Toxics Coalition, also found disturbing amounts of the chemical on dollar bills.
20: We thought if it was used in receipts, it could very likely rub off onto money. And we found BPA in 95% of the bills that we tested.
19: Dr. Schroeder says it's nearly impossible to know whether a particular receipt contains BPA.
20: If it's thermal paper, which is generally relatively thin and shiny, then it could very well contain BPA and you should take precautions. We recommend that people refuse a receipt if they can. You know, if you're paying just for a cup of coffee or something simple like that, you can just say no receipt, thanks. You can also store them separately from your money in your wallet so that they're not in a place where you're constantly in and out of. And of course, make sure that young children aren't handling receipts.
19: With Checkup on Health, I'm Chris Whitting.
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22: Headed into the weekend, here's what Saturday has in store for us. We'll see mostly sunny skies and a high of 86 degrees, but you can never rule out an afternoon shower this time of year, and we do have a 30% chance of rain about mid-afternoon. Rain possible on Saturday evening as well, partly cloudy. The cloudy skies, a 30% chance of rain, 65 is the low. And then that 30% chance of rain carries over into Sunday with a possible thunderstorm in the afternoon and a mixture of sun and clouds, a high of 87 to wrap up the weekend. Thanks for listening. I'm Staff Forecaster Chuck Brady from the Live Wire Weather Center. 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
4: 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The handling's firm, but not so much that you'd notice. 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I'm Paul Kaminsky, MSRPK.com. 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
11: 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College football, a Dallas judge has temporarily blocked the NCAA and the SEC from stopping former professional athletes from returning to college sports. The order covers 41 athletes, including three current NFL players. The SEC had just banned players who had signed pro contracts from returning, but the judge's 14-day restraining order puts that ban on hold. The next court hearing is set for September 11th. In golf, LIV has finished its 2026 season, but the bigger story is what happens next. The league canceled its planned season-ending event in Michigan, and the Saudi Arabia's public investment fund has ended its financial backing. LIV says it has a new lead investor, but that deal has yet to be finalized. John Rahm, Bryson DeChambeau, and others face uncertainty as LIV tries to survive into next season. Major League Baseball, after nearly two decades of stadium uncertainty, the Tampa Bay Rays will finally have a path to a permanent home. Tampa and Hillsborough County approving a $2.3 billion stadium with a development project, and the Rays are putting up $1.37 billion. The target is to open the new ballpark in Tampa for the 2029 season. Tampa Bay entered Major League Baseball in 1998 and played their games at Tropicana Field in St. Petersburg. Red Bull gives you wings, three 8.4-ounce cans for just $7. Quick stop, run in when you run out. 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
13: President Teddy Roosevelt said we must do what we can with what we have where we are. Do you sometimes wonder what you would do with lottery winnings? Most people say they would help others, but would they? If they had that inclination, would they be doing what they can with what they have where they are already? You don't need a fortune to enrich others. Kind words cost nothing. They can mean the difference between people harming themselves, giving up on life, walking away from their family, or going back to alcohol and drugs. When people hear negativity, they become negative. When they hear positivity, well, they might become positive. You can't change the world alone. You need others to help do that. But acts of kindness can change one life at a time. Remember this, that the deeds you do reflect back onto you.

0: soldiers to wield the sword of the Lord and Gideon. Amen. Reverend Samuel Doak, 1780. This is how Doak's prayer ended when he rallied the Overmountain men at Sycamore Shoals to march over the mountain in search of Major Ferguson's army. When the Declaration of Independence was being crafted a few years earlier, Doak was finishing college, and in 1778, he headed south out of Virginia to be a circuit rider preacher. As he rode into Sullivan County, he quickly realized the frontier people were hungry for the good news. With his horse as his pulpit and the trees as a sanctuary, Samuel Doak delivered the first Presbyterian sermon west of the Appalachians. He went on to found several Presbyterian churches, as well as the first college in what would become Tennessee. Happy 250, America.
1: Zillow reports the typical asking rent in the U.S. is approaching $2,000 a month, and tenants may soon have fewer opportunities to negotiate as the supply of new apartments declines. The typical rent rose to $1,962 in July, an increase of 2.3%. Equifax has agreed to create a $100 million fund to settle claims that a coding error caused it to send inaccurate credit scores to lenders. The error may have affected about 4 million consumers who applied for mortgages, auto loans, and credit cards or other credit during that period in 2022. Fromm Family Foods is recalling nearly 5,900 cases of two canned dog food products because they may contain pieces of metal. The affected products were sold at independent pet stores and through online retailers in the U.S. and Canada. I'm Mark Huffman. 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
3: Headed into the weekend, here's what Saturday has in store for us. We'll see mostly sunny skies and a high of 86 degrees, but you can never rule out an afternoon shower this time of year, and we do have a 30% chance of rain about mid-afternoon. Rain possible on Saturday evening as well, partly cloudy. The cloudy skies, a 30% chance of rain, 65 is the low. And then that 30% chance of rain carries over into Sunday with a possible thunderstorm in the afternoon and a mixture of sun and clouds, a high of 87 to wrap up the weekend. 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
5: This is a Bloomberg Money Minute. More retailers are pulling back plus-sized options from their inventory due to GLP-1s. This marks a shift for H&M, which back in 2023 announced a plan to extend sizes to 4XL online for women in the U.S. The Swedish fashion retailer has since confirmed to Bloomberg Businessweek that it's reversed course. According to Bloomberg consumer reporter Maddie Parker, H&M is not alone.
6: We kind of got in touch with a fashion retail company, which scrapes some of the U.S. websites. You can see that they've also dropped down the amount of products that they actually store in some of those extended sizing, and that's fallen in some cases by about 5 to 10%.
5: While companies are not saying what's behind the shift, industry experts are pointing to GLP-1s. Parker also says that companies are adjusting.
6: So a lot of these retailers are actually shifting some of the inventory that they had dedicated to the extended sizes and kind of shifting that more into the core size range, if you will, so kind of the S, M, and the L kind of range.
5: According to research from PricewaterhouseCoopers, around 21% of U.S. households include someone using a GLP-1. Dan Schwartzman, Bloomberg Radio.
7: 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Here's Chris Whitting.
8: Helen Mitchell came to America from her native Australia. Helen was a singer who was so talented, she soon found work performing at the opera. People said that Helen was the toast of the town, but Helen didn't want to be a fat lady. So, she was careful to watch her weight. When she went to restaurants, she made them cut the bread into very thin slices. Though you've probably never heard of Helen Mitchell, you may know her nickname, taken from her hometown of Melbourne, Australia. Folks called her Melba. And that's why when people order that thin sliced bread, they ask for Melba toast. Helen also loved rich desserts and lent her name to one, Peach Melba. Being famous helped Helen earn lots and lots of bread. With the Success Journal, I'm Chris Whitting.
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7: A massive natural disaster continues to take more lives as the death toll from the Nepal flood has risen to over 600. Officials in the Himalayan country say over 2,500 people, including dozens of Americans and other foreigners, remain missing, and that the residents of an entire village that, quote, seemed to have been washed away are in dire need of support. The flood happened Wednesday when the collapse of a glacier sent a deadly wall of water through a mountain town near the Chinese border. President Trump said the U.S. has secured, quote, the majority U.S. control of over 65 million barrels of oil in Venezuela. In his announcement Friday, Trump said the deal, quote, more than doubles American oil reserves, greatly increases our oil supply, and will substantially lower gas prices for all Americans. Venezuela claims to have about 300 billion barrels of proven oil reserves, the largest in the world. Walmart is paying $50 million to settle federal claims it filled fake painkiller prescriptions written by corrupt doctors. We get more now from Scott Carr.
8: The Department of Justice announced the agreement Friday, claiming Bentonville-based Walmart let dangerous drug orders slip through store counters for years. Federal prosecutors say local pharmacists raised red flags about suspicious prescribers running pill mills, but company managers failed to step in and cut off the supply. Under the deal, Walmart will have to put strict new checks on pharmacy counters across the state and the country. Though as part of the $50 million settlement, Walmart admits no wrongdoing.
7: And jury deliberations will continue Monday in the Lindsey Clancy murder trial. The Massachusetts jury has been deliberating since Thursday and has so far been unable to reach a verdict. Clancy admits to strangling her three young children in 2023, but pleaded not guilty to three counts of first-degree murder by reason of insanity. I'm Jim Forbes.
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7: Walmart is paying $50 million to settle federal claims it filled fake painkiller prescriptions written by corrupt doctors. The DOJ announced the agreement Friday, claiming Arkansas-based Walmart let dangerous drug orders slip through the store counters for years. Federal prosecutors say local pharmacies raised red flags about suspicious prescribers running pill mills, but company managers failed to step in and cut off the supply. Under the deal, Walmart must put strict new checks on pharmacy counters across the state and country. The company admits no wrongdoing as part of the $50 million settlement. There are lots of questions after a man burst into flames while standing in the lobby of a Manhattan office building Friday afternoon. Andrew Whitman has this story.
12: It happened just before 3 p.m. in a building on Hudson Street, north of Spring Street in Lower Manhattan. That building is home to Google's New York City offices, but there's no indication that they or anyone else was a target. The 63-year-old, who is stable and hospitalized with burns on most of his upper body, was wearing a backpack. Officials think the backpack may have ignited first. No political material or anything else indicating a cause or motive was found. Police say he didn't say anything before the flames appeared. In New York, I'm Andrew Whitman.
7: And two new movies are off to decent starts at the box office this weekend. Coyote vs. Acme made $1.7 million from Thursday previews, while The Dog Stars brought in $850,000. The Looney Tunes-based film is expected to make between $10 and $15 million in its debut. Meanwhile, the thriller starring Jacob Elordi and Josh Brolin is looking to make between $10 and $14 million in its first weekend. Despite the new releases, Spider-Man: Brand New Day is expected to take first again this weekend. I'm Jim Forbes.
0: From ABC News Tech Trends, a new look at one of the most anticipated video games ever is out.
1: Wait, did you steal my friend's car?
0: Yeah. Available now, nearly half-hour-long trailer for Grand Theft Auto 6, full of chase scenes, robbery missions, and, of course, lots of shooting. After years of development, GTA 6 is due out November 19th, starting price $80. But amid all the buzz, beware of scammers. With the extended look available now, the website Malwarebyte says cyber thieves have set up fake sites promising demo versions of the game. They are fake, and instead you're downloading malware that can steal your information.

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2: It's a disturbing trend. A growing number of cases of Alzheimer's disease diagnosed in patients under the age of 65. Dr. Gary Small is director of the Memory and Aging Research Center at UCLA.
3: We know that genetics only accounts for about a third of what determines our brain health as we age. 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
3: 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But I think if anybody is concerned at all, if there's a sudden change, if other people are commenting about the problem, I think it's time to get some professional advice.
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6: Hey, Bible readers, I'm Tara Lee Cobble, and I'm your host for The God Shot. There was a man sent from God whose name was John. He came as a witness to the light, to bear witness about the light, that all might believe through him. He was not the light, but he came to bear witness about the light. John 1:6-8. This section of the book of John is talking about who Jesus is, but here the author segues into telling us about someone else, John the Baptist. He was born not long before Jesus, and he spent his life telling everyone that the Messiah had come. His whole purpose in life was to point to Jesus. While you and I might spend our days wondering what people think of us, John the Baptist was primarily concerned with what people thought of Jesus. Did they know that Jesus is the way, the truth, and the life? Did they see him as the light of the world? John the Baptist wanted everyone to know and believe in Jesus because he knew that he's where the joy is.

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1: Headed into the weekend, here's what Saturday has in store for us. We'll see mostly sunny skies and a high of 86 degrees, but you can never rule out an afternoon shower this time of year, and we do have a 30% chance of rain by mid-afternoon. Rain possible on Saturday evening as well, partly cloudy. The cloudy skies, a 30% chance of rain, 65 is the low. And then that 30% chance of rain carries over into Sunday with a possible thunderstorm in the afternoon and a mixture of sun and clouds, a high of 87 to wrap up the weekend. 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
1: 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The third annual First Responder Rib Fest is Saturday, September 5th in Mountain City.
2: The morning starts out with a 5K run walk, and then the gates open at Rib Fest right down the street. We'll have live music, three bands. We'll have first responders cooking barbecue, competing for best ribs, and they'll be selling barbecue to the public. We're going to have 200-plus vendors. We've got a kid zone. We've got a mechanical bull, a beauty pageant. I mean, it goes on and on. It's going to be a fun day.
1: Darren Clark is with the Oak Mills Pogie Volunteer Fire Department.
2: I believe I got 16 teams right now. 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I think somebody's making barbecue chicken, hopefully some brisket, some burgers, some pulled pork. And then if you don't like barbecue, I'm going to have Italian, Cuban, Mexican, and Cajun out there. So cover all the bases.
1: 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I'm Daryl Moody reporting.
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7: From the Quick Stop Market Sports Desk. Major League Baseball, after nearly two decades of stadium uncertainty, the Tampa Bay Rays will finally have a path to a permanent home. Tampa and Hillsborough County approving a $2.3 billion stadium with a development project, and the Rays are putting up $1.37 billion. The target is to open the new ballpark in Tampa for the 2029 season. Tampa Bay entered Major League Baseball in 1998 and played their games at Tropicana Field in St. Petersburg. The NFL doing away with the Pro Bowl as a competitive event starting this season. There will be no AFC-NFC game, no flag football, and no skills competitions. The league will still name 88 Pro Bowl players, but they will be honored during a celebration in Los Angeles. The NFL said the goal is to put the focus back on the honor of being named a Pro Bowler. College football, a Dallas judge has temporarily blocked the NCAA and the SEC from stopping former professional athletes from returning to college sports. The order covers 41 athletes, including three current NFL players. The SEC had just banned players who had signed pro contracts from returning, but the judge's 14-day restraining order puts that ban on hold. The next court hearing is set for September 11th. Any size fountain drink for 99 cents with any purchase using Quick Stop Rewards. 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
18: Headed into the weekend, here's what Saturday has in store for us. We'll see mostly sunny skies and a high of 86 degrees, but you can never rule out an afternoon shower this time of year, and we do have a 30% chance of rain about mid-afternoon. Rain possible on Saturday evening as well, partly cloudy. The cloudy skies, a 30% chance of rain, 65 is the low. And then that 30% chance of rain carries over into Sunday with a possible thunderstorm in the afternoon and a mixture of sun and clouds, a high of 87 to wrap up the weekend. 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I'm Staff Forecaster Chuck Brady from the Live Wire Weather Center. 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
22: I'm Larry Magid with the Connect Safely report. There's a disturbing use of artificial intelligence that parents and teens need to know about. The Internet Watch Foundation says that hundreds of young people in Britain have reported that ordinary pictures of them have been transformed into fake nude or sexual images, often through the use of AI. In just the first 6 months of this year, there were 420 reports. And remember, Britain has only about one-fifth the population of the United States. At that same rate here, that would amount to more than 2,000 reports. What makes this especially frightening is that perpetrators don't necessarily need an actual nude photo. AI tools can manipulate an everyday picture into something that looks real, potentially leading to humiliation, harassment, or sextortion. There's advice on how to deal with AI-generated nude images. at connectsafely.org/radio. With the Connect Safely Report, I'm Larry Magid.
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2: the Office of National Drug Control Policy, ONDCP, and the Centers for Disease Control and Prevention, CDC, of the U.S. Department of Health and Human Services, HHS, as part of a financial assistance award funded by ONDCP. The contents are those of the author and do not necessarily represent the official views of nor an endorsement by ONDCP, CDC, HHS, or the U.S. government.
19: We're heading out to the playing field today to track a powerful family movement that changed youth athletics by fighting early specialization. Welcome to the National Day Spotlight for August 29th.
23: The inspiring catalyst behind National Sports Sampling Day began with an aggressive youth league ultimatum. In 2006, former collegiate athletes Steve and Carrie Boyle took their 9-year-old daughter to a travel soccer tryout. Though coaches labeled her their top prospect, they added a strict condition. She must specialize exclusively in soccer and quit all other activities. Rejecting the rigid demand, the Boyles launched a multi-sport camp under the motto, "Life is too short for just one sport." Their mission exploded into a national movement. In 2022, their nonprofit officially established this permanent holiday, strategically registering it on the 241st day of the calendar year to perfectly match their organization's mathematical name, 241 Care.
19: Do you think most kids in that age really know their favorite sport, or do they want to try them all?
23: Well, I think most probably want to try them all. I know I did.
19: It to me seems like...
23: I mean, I wanted to play basketball and hit a baseball and kick a soccer ball and do all of it.
19: Absolutely. And play a little football and, yeah, you know, makes all kinds of sense to me. We're also celebrating National Chop Suey Day and National Lemon Juice Day. I'm Alice Anderson.
23: And I'm Marlo Anderson with National Day Calendar, reminding you to celebrate every day.
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27: 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So how are winemakers, beer brewers, and distillers handling all this?
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30: 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Practice stroking balls with this new setup, and if your left wrist breaks down, the ball will fall out. After several practice strokes, remove the ball and retain the feeling of a firm left wrist. 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For the Golf Minute, I'm Dennis Silvers.
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4: Over 250 years ago, in 1772, the settlers negotiated a land lease with the Native Americans. But some natives did not like this. And near the beginning of the Revolutionary War, England convinced them to attack the settlers at Fort Watauga. Anne Robertson mobilized the women of the fort to pass cauldrons of boiling water to pour on the attackers from her position overlooking the walls of the fort. Although she sustained several injuries, Robertson continued at her post until the Indians retreated. Anne went on to be the first woman to be given a land grant. She eventually migrated west with Donaldson's party on flatboats and was the first woman teacher in Tennessee. You can see an example of the flatboat at Netherland Inn Park in Kingsport, and you can see a replica of Fort Watauga at Sycamore Shoals. 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
8: The death toll from the Nepal flood has risen to over 600. Officials in the Himalayan country say over 2,500 people, including dozens of Americans and other foreigners, remain missing, and that the residents of an entire village that, quote, seems to have been washed away, are in dire need of support. The flood happened Wednesday when the collapse of a glacier sent a deadly wall of water through a mountain town near the Chinese border. And President Trump says the U.S. has secured, quote, majority U.S. control of over 65 million barrels of oil in Venezuela. In his announcement on Friday on True Social, Trump said the deal, quote, more than doubles American oil reserves, greatly increases our oil supply, and will substantially lower gas prices for all Americans. Venezuela claims to have about 300 billion barrels of proven oil reserves, the largest in the world. I'm Jim Forbes.
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10: The SafeKeyIn app is an anonymous method of reporting concerning behavior or suspicious activity that might be occurring at our schools or anywhere in our community. 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
9: Deputy Commissioner Greg Mays.
10: So an example would be a student at one of Tennessee's K through 12 schools hears or sees or comes upon some information that is disturbing or concerning. They hear about a classmate who says he's going to bring a gun to school tomorrow. And so the SafeKeyIn app allows them to open up a window, use some drop-down menus, type in exactly what they heard, hit the send button, and off it goes to Homeland Security, where now we have that information, and then we can act on it immediately.
9: You'll find the app in the Apple Store or on Google Play. I'm Daryl Moody reporting.
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3: 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I've experienced all these myself. 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
17: Mitch Anthony here with today's Daily Dose. Martial arts expert and actor Chuck Norris, in his book The Secret Power Within, writes about how he handled a potential violent confrontation. He was in a small Texas bar having a beer in the corner booth. A large man walked up and told Norris that this was his booth. Norris didn't like his tone or his implicit threat, but he said nothing and moved to another booth. The big fella started coming toward him again. Here it comes, Norris thought, a local tough guy out to make a name for himself by taking on Chuck Norris. When the man arrived at the new booth, he said, "You're Chuck Norris." Norris nodded, "Yes." "You could have whipped me back there. Why didn't you do it?" "What would it have proved?" Norris asked. The man thought it over for a moment and then offered his hand. "No hard feelings?" he asked. "None," Norris replied, and then shook his hand. Norris writes, "Not only did I avoid a confrontation, but I made a friend. I won by losing." So often we think we must conquer to win, overwhelm or overcome another human being. But sometimes, like Norris, we can simply win by losing. This is Mitch Anthony reminding you once again that life is whatever you make it. 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
19: Headed into the weekend, here's what Saturday has in store for us. We'll see mostly sunny skies and a high of 86 degrees, but you can never rule out an afternoon shower this time of year, and we do have a 30% chance of rain about mid-afternoon. Rain possible on Saturday evening as well, partly cloudy. The cloudy skies, a 30% chance of rain, 65 is the low. And then that 30% chance of rain carries over into Sunday with a possible thunderstorm in the afternoon and a mixture of sun and clouds, a high of 87 to wrap up the weekend. 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
27: If you know aviation, you know the name Charles Lindbergh. But do you know Harriet Quimby? Born in 1875, the journalist and screenwriter for 7 of D.W. Griffith's silent films made history in 1911 as the first woman in America to receive her pilot's license. 1 year later, she used it to fly across the English Channel alone. One of her published articles was entitled "The Dangers of Flying and How to Avoid Them." Tragically, Harriet Quimby died at age 37 when her plane unexpectedly flipped in midair, ejecting her and her passenger, both of whom fell to their death.
26: This has been The Making of America. I'm Michael Emerson, and you can visit us at jeffersonmediagroup.com.
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0: College football, a Dallas judge has temporarily blocked the NCAA and the SEC from stopping former professional athletes from returning to college sports. The order covers 41 athletes, including three current NFL players. The SEC had just banned players who had signed pro contracts from returning, but the judge's 14-day restraining order puts that ban on hold. The next court hearing is set for September 11th. In golf, LIV has finished its 2026 season, but the bigger story is what happens next. The league canceled its planned season-ending event in Michigan, and the Saudi Arabia's public investment fund has ended its financial backing. LIV says it has a new lead investor, but that deal has yet to be finalized. John Rahm, Bryson DeChambeau, and others face uncertainty as LIV tries to survive into next season. Major League Baseball, after nearly two decades of stadium uncertainty, the Tampa Bay Rays will finally have a path to a permanent home. Tampa and Hillsborough County approving a $2.3 billion stadium with a development project, and the Rays are putting up $1.37 billion. The target is to open the new ballpark in Tampa for the 2029 season. Tampa Bay entered Major League Baseball in 1998 and played their games at Tropicana Field in St. Petersburg. Red Bull gives you wings, three 8.4-ounce cans for just $7. Quick stop, run in when you run out. 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
2: People often think that decorating an outdoor living space means you have to be a master gardener. And while it's true that you can use plants to create interest in these areas, there's also hope for those who don't have a green thumb. The key is finding or creating a focal point. If your area includes a blank wall, like a fence, retaining wall, or the side of a garage, that may be the perfect spot to start. You can do something as simple as hanging a pair of shutters to give the illusion of a window. Now, if you're up for a little more work, you can add a water feature in front of that boring fence or wall and add some ambience as well. And the addition of a fireplace or fire pit offers a focal point, ambience, and a little warmth on a chilly night. I'm Danny Lippert with Tips for Today's Homeowner.

0: first permanent settlements in what would become East Tennessee were the Watauga, Carter's Valley, Holston, and Nolichucky. The Nolichucky settlement was started in 1771 by Jacob Brown and a group of regulators when they set up tents on the riverbank. From this location, he conducted trade with the Cherokee. In 1772, he leased tract of ground from the Cherokee. They had always been friendly toward Brown, and legend has it that he was hunting with a chief one night, and the chief had a dream that Jacob gave him a gun and a dog. Indian custom said the dream must be fulfilled, so Brown gave him a gun and a dog. Jacob fabricated his own dream in which the chief gave him a large tract of land. The chief agreed and decided there would be no more dreams. Happy 250, America.
1: Is the housing market at an inflection point? The Census Bureau reports sales of new single-family homes plunged by more than 10% in July. Sales were down even though prices were down by nearly 3%. That may suggest affordability is still a major issue for buyers. Gas prices, electric bills, food prices, they're all taking a toll. The Conference Board's Consumer Confidence Index declined 0.8 of a point in August to 89.4, down from 90.2 in July. It marked the second consecutive monthly decline, according to the August Consumer Confidence Survey. Your boss may be watching you more closely than you think. A Government Accountability Office report concludes that employers across a range of industries are increasingly using digital surveillance, including cameras and microphones. The report said the practice increased significantly during COVID. I'm Mark Huffman. Learn more at consumeraffairs.com.
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3: Headed into the weekend, here's what Saturday has in store for us. We'll see mostly sunny skies and a high of 86 degrees, but you can never rule out an afternoon shower this time of year, and we do have a 30% chance of rain about mid-afternoon. Rain possible on Saturday evening as well, partly cloudy. The cloudy skies, a 30% chance of rain, 65 is the low. And then that 30% chance of rain carries over into Sunday with a possible thunderstorm in the afternoon and a mixture of sun and clouds, a high of 87 to wrap up the weekend. 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
8: This is a Bloomberg Money Minute. Fear surrounding AI and what it will do to us economically is real and justified. Torsten Slok, chief economist at Apollo Global Management, has been tracking it.
9: There's a lot of worries about that when AI comes along, a lot of workers are going to lose their jobs. What we found was that that effect is not quite here yet.
8: But one effect of AI in the workplace is here.
9: We categorized the employment and wage numbers into occupations.
8: Slok and his team at Apollo found that despite some high-profile announcements from tech companies cutting jobs and replacing them with AI, the overall job market drag, at least so far, is not on payrolls, but paychecks.
9: Those occupations that are highly exposed to AI, they are seeing weaker wage growth.
8: The analysis shows wages rising nearly 7% more slowly for workers at jobs with high exposure to potential replacement by AI versus those with low. As for whether at some point it will begin impacting payrolls also,
9: we just don't know.
8: Meaning that the fear remains justified. Andrew O'Day, Bloomberg Radio.
10: Hi, I'm Dennis Silvers, the golf guru, with another golf minute to help show you where to miss it. Hitting fairways is important. We all know that. But do you assume your target is always the center of the fairway? Do you always go for the stick on your approach shots? You need to perhaps readjust your thinking to shifting your focus from your target to a target area. I'm sure many holes that you play have those nasty hazards down one side or another. If that's the case, hit to the most open side of the fairway, usually away from trouble. You need to think about going to the trouble-free side to ensure a safe shot. Then on your approach shots, same thing. See where the trouble is and go a little bit the other way. It's a simple concept, but one that players have trouble with because of being overly aggressive. So remember, being a good shot maker is knowing not only where to hit the shot, but also where to miss. For the Golf Minute, I'm Dennis Silvers.
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20: 1958, George Harrison, 15, officially joins the Quarrymen, John Lennon and Paul McCartney's skiffle group. A significant turning point in the evolution of the Beatles. 1895, the real-life Eleanor Rigby was born Eleanor Whitfield in Woolton, England. A scullery maid by trade and unable to have children, Rigby died in Liverpool of a massive brain hemorrhage at age 44 and was
23: buried along with her name.
20: By the way, Paul McCartney met John Lennon at St. Peter's Parish Church in 1957, where Rigby is buried, and McCartney's influence by the name led him to write the song Eleanor Rigby. Her grave marker has become become a popular landmark for Beatles fans since. 1966, the Beatles perform at Candlestick Park in San Francisco, ending the Beatles' third U.S. summer tour. 25,000 fans watched what would prove to be the Beatles' last paid concert. Edwin Starr in his first of 3 weeks at number one, August 29, 1970. 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
31: A massive natural disaster continues to take more lives as the death toll from the Nepal flood has risen to over 600. Officials in the Himalayan country say over 2,500 people, including dozens of Americans and other foreigners, remain missing, and that the residents of an entire village that, quote, seemed to have been washed away, are in dire need of support. The flood happened Wednesday when the collapse of a glacier sent a deadly wall of water through a mountain town near the Chinese border. President Trump said the U.S. has secured, quote, the majority U.S. control of over 65 million barrels of oil in Venezuela. In his announcement Friday, Trump said the deal, quote, more than doubles American oil reserves, greatly increases our oil supply, and will substantially lower gas prices for all Americans. Venezuela claims to have about 300 billion barrels of proven oil reserves, the largest in the world. Walmart is paying $50 million to settle federal claims it filled fake painkiller prescriptions written by corrupt doctors. We get more now from Scott Carr.
32: The Department of Justice announced the agreement Friday, claiming Bentonville-based Walmart let dangerous drug orders slip through store counters for years. Federal prosecutors say local pharmacists raised red flags about suspicious prescribers running pill mills, but company managers failed to step in and cut off the supply. Under the deal, Walmart will have to put strict new checks on pharmacy counters across the state and the country. Though as part of the $50 million settlement, Walmart admits no wrongdoing.
31: And jury deliberations will continue Monday in the Lindsey Clancy murder trial. The Massachusetts jury has been deliberating since Thursday and has so far been unable to reach a verdict. Clancy admits to strangling her three young children in 2023, but pleaded not guilty to three counts of first-degree murder by reason of insanity. I'm Jim Forbes.
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31: Walmart is paying $50 million to settle federal claims it filled fake painkiller prescriptions written by corrupt doctors. The DOJ announced the agreement Friday, claiming Arkansas-based Walmart let dangerous drug orders slip through the store counters for years. Federal prosecutors say local pharmacies raised red flags about suspicious prescribers running pill mills, but company managers failed to step in and cut off the supply. Under the deal, Walmart must put strict new checks on pharmacy counters across the state and country. The company admits no wrongdoing as part of the $50 million settlement. There are lots of questions after a man burst into flames while standing in the lobby of a Manhattan office building Friday afternoon. Andrew Whitman has this story.
4: It happened just before 3 p.m. in a building on Hudson Street, north of Spring Street in Lower Manhattan. That building is home to Google's New York City offices, but there's no indication that they or anyone else was a target. The 63-year-old, who is stable and hospitalized with burns on most of his upper body, was wearing a backpack. Officials think the backpack may have ignited first. No political material or anything else indicating a cause or motive was found. Police say he didn't say anything before the flames appeared. In New York, I'm Andrew Whitman.
31: And two new movies are off to decent starts at the box office this weekend. Coyote vs. Acme made $1.7 million from Thursday previews, while The Dog Stars brought in $850,000. The Looney Tunes-based film is expected to make between $10 and $15 million in its debut. Meanwhile, the thriller starring Jacob Elordi and Josh Brolin is looking to make between $10 and $14 million in its first weekend. Despite the new releases, Spider-Man: Brand New Day is expected to take first again this weekend. I'm Jim Forbes.
5: The NFL Players Association is drawing attention to a study that found at least 25% of ex-NFL players who died between 2016 and 2021 had CTE. CTE is a brain disease linked to repeated head trauma. The association sent an email to all players saying the findings should serve as a call to action across the entire football ecosystem. Officials are urging people who are not vaccinated against measles to do so following two measles deaths in Pennsylvania. Matt Ferrari, a professor of biology at Penn State, says getting vaccinated is the simple solution to keeping the disease from spreading.
6: As soon as the number of unvaccinated people rise to enough to a high enough level, again, it's like putting fuel on a fire, and eventually, you know, a match is going to cause a large blaze, and that's what we're seeing in the U.S. right now.
5: CDC data shows a huge rise in the number of measles cases in the U.S. this year and last year. There's around 2,800 measles cases so far this year. There were just 285 cases in 2024. Health update, I'm Scott Pringle.
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0: from Kansas, but longed to see the world. So, once he was old enough, Jesse traveled to Europe and spent months riding his bicycle through the colorful cities. He was fascinated to find that most European towns had central shopping areas where folks would gather to buy whatever they needed, from food to furnishings. Back in the States, Jesse got into real estate, eventually buying land in suburban Kansas City. There, he built his vision of a shopping mecca with stores of all kinds, surrounded by acres of free parking. His idea was a hit. Jesse had created the world's first shopping mall. Next weekend, if you hit the mall, remember Jesse Nichols, the man who turned malls into millions. With the Success Journal, I'm Chris Whitting.
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3: 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John 8:29 says, "And he who sent me is with me. The Father has not left me alone, for I always do those things that please him." John 8:29. As Jesus lived to please his Father, we are to live to please Jesus. 2 Corinthians 5:9 says, "Therefore we make it our aim, whether present or absent, to be well pleasing to him." Paul prayed that the Colossians would walk worthy of the Lord, fully pleasing him. As Jesus lived to please his Father, let us live to please Jesus.
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6: Good morning and welcome to Saturday. As we begin this weekend, we start off with a chance of showers and thunder showers today. We'll see sunshine with a mixture of clouds, 87 degrees our high, but look out for a 30% chance of rain this afternoon. That might end tonight. We see clear skies with a low of 66 degrees, but it returns tomorrow to wrap up the weekend on Sunday. A 30% chance of showers and thunder showers in the afternoon, a mixture of sun and clouds throughout the rest of the day with a high of 88 degrees. We'll wrap it up on Sunday night with a 30% chance of rain as well. I'm Staff Forecaster Chuck Brady from the Live Wire Weather Center. 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
2: 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And we send out about 6,800 books. 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
1: 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I'm Daryl Moody reporting.
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6: From the Quick Stop Market Sports Desk. Major League Baseball, after nearly two decades of stadium uncertainty, the Tampa Bay Rays will finally have a path to a permanent home. Tampa and Hillsborough County approving a $2.3 billion stadium with a development project, and the Rays are putting up $1.37 billion. The target is to open the new ballpark in Tampa for the 2029 season. Tampa Bay entered Major League Baseball in 1998 and played their games at Tropicana Field in St. Petersburg. The NFL doing away with the Pro Bowl as a competitive event starting this season. There will be no AFC-NFC game, no flag football, and no skills competitions. The league will still name 88 Pro Bowl players, but they will be honored during a celebration in Los Angeles. The NFL said the goal is to put the focus back on the honor of being named a Pro Bowler. College football, a Dallas judge has temporarily blocked the NCAA and the SEC from stopping former professional athletes from returning to college sports. The order covers 41 athletes, including three current NFL players. The SEC had just banned players who had signed pro contracts from returning, but the judge's 14-day restraining order puts that ban on hold. The next court hearing is set for September 11th. Any size fountain drink for 99 cents with any purchase using Quick Stop Rewards. 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
1: 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Today's quote was submitted by Danny. Anne Frank said, "No one has ever become poor by giving." I love this. If you think about the most successful person that you can think of, you'll probably think of somebody who gives back. At least I hope so anyway. That's a true sign of success. I recently spoke with billionaire philanthropist John Paul DeJoria, best known as the co-founder of Paul Mitchell line of hair products and the Patron Spirits Company. 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John Paul DeJoria epitomizes the American dream. He started his first company with a $700 loan while he was living in his car. And he grew that into the largest privately held salon hair care company today. He recently put out a new book called Success Unshared is Failure. I'll be sure to put a link to it at motivationminute.org. The Motivation
2: 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I'm John Small. 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
7: Good morning and welcome to Saturday. As we begin this weekend, we start off with a chance of showers and thunder showers today. We'll see sunshine with a mixture of clouds, 87 degrees our high, but look out for a 30% chance of rain this afternoon. That might end tonight. We see clear skies with a low of 66 degrees, but it returns tomorrow to wrap up the weekend on Sunday. A 30% chance of showers and thunder showers in the afternoon, a mixture of sun and clouds throughout the rest of the day with a high of 88 degrees. We'll wrap it up on Sunday night with a 30% chance of rain as well. I'm Staff Forecaster Chuck Brady from the Live Wire Weather Center. Count on it.
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12: 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There's a world of difference between the two, both in price and in the level of service they provide. A consultant advises you before the wedding on all facets of the process, such as which vendors to use, how to structure the timing of the event. She basically brings your wedding vision to life. A coordinator makes sure your wedding day goes smoothly from beginning to end. 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
17: 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Car buyers are in a tough spot. Experian reports used car loan interest rates at just over 11%. For new cars, it's just above 6%, but prices are near record highs. Kelley Blue Book says that in July, the average new car sold for just under $50,000. Still, Ray Shefska, co-founder of CarEdge, says buying a new car could cost you less than used over time.
18: Your future cost and future breakdown costs are limited by getting a new car because it's under warranty.
17: Shefska says there are still some new cars costing $25,000 or less, and new car buyers might qualify for special rates. But before hitting the showroom, think about what you need and know the out-the-door price.
18: The selling price, any dealer installed accessories that you've agreed to or packages that you've agreed to, sales tax, title, licensing fees, processing fees.
17: He says negative equity for trade-ins is worse than ever, with some loans stretching out 8, 9, and even 10 years. Gina Cervetti, Bloomberg Radio.
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20: Jesse was a farm boy from Kansas, but longed to see the world. So, once he was old enough, Jesse traveled to Europe and spent months riding his bicycle through the colorful cities. He was fascinated to find that most European towns had central shopping areas where folks would gather to buy whatever they needed, from food to furnishings. Back in the States, Jesse got into real estate, eventually buying land in suburban Kansas City. There, he built his vision of a shopping mecca with stores of all kinds, surrounded by acres of free parking. His idea was a hit. Jesse had created the world's first shopping mall. Next weekend, if you hit the mall, remember Jesse Nichols, the man who turned malls into millions. With the Success Journal, I'm Chris Whitting.
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7: The death toll from the Nepal flood has risen to over 600. Officials in the Himalayan country say over 2,500 people, including dozens of Americans and other foreigners, remain missing, and that the residents of an entire village that, quote, seems to have been washed away are in dire need of support. The flood happened Wednesday when the collapse of a glacier sent a deadly wall of water through a mountain town near the Chinese border. And President Trump says the U.S. has secured, quote, majority U.S. control of over 65 million barrels of oil in Venezuela. In his announcement on Friday on Truth Social, Trump said the deal, quote, more than doubles American oil reserves, greatly increases our oil supply, and will substantially lower gas prices for all Americans. Venezuela claims to have about 300 billion barrels of proven oil reserves, the largest in the world. I'm Jim Forbes.
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13: You want to teach your kids patience? You want to teach your kids stick-to-itiveness? Put a model together. Hi, Mike Austin here with today's Radio Dad Minute. I had the opportunity to chat with the president and CEO of Carrera Slot Cars and Revell Models. Now, these are those plastic models that we used to put together as kids. 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
14: Yeah, it's all basically hidden in a play experience. You do that together. And at one point, hopefully, when that kid is grown up, we'll remember it. My dad did sit down with me and spend that time with me and explained it. And we had a lot of fun together.
13: Yeah, get a Revell model and put them together, teaching patience and creating memories. I'm Mike Austin, the Radio Dad.
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16: A federal judge has ruled the Trump administration acted illegally when it barred the artificial intelligence company Anthropic from working with the federal government. Tammy Trujillo fills us in.
17: The company was declared a security risk after it spoke publicly about how its AI model should be used by the government. On Thursday, the judge ruled the administration lawfully retaliated against Anthropic. The judge wrote in her ruling that the empty invocation of national security is not a blank check to punish and retaliate against government critics.
16: NVIDIA is expanding its partnership with Amazon. Another 2 million GPU chips are going to be added to data centers for Amazon Web Services. Even though Amazon is designing its own chips, demand is growing so fast that Amazon needs to buy more chips. Apple laying off nearly 150 employees in the Bay Area. Most of the cuts are in software engineering and machine learning. And Apple's next big event is coming up September the 9th, the company calling it Surprise and Shine. Reportedly, it involves the debut of the foldable iPhone. Tech Report, I'm Mark Mayfield.
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19: It's a disturbing trend. A growing number of cases of Alzheimer's disease diagnosed in patients under the age of 65. Dr. Gary Small is director of the Memory and Aging Research Center at UCLA.
20: We know that genetics only accounts for about a third of what determines our brain health as we age. 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
19: So how do you know if you should be concerned?
20: Everybody has forgetfulness as they age, and we all joke about it. We talk about middle age pauses or senior moments. And often we just leave it at that, and it doesn't interfere with our daily life. But I think if anybody is concerned at all, if there's a sudden change, if other people are commenting about the problem, I think it's time to get some professional advice.
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1: Good morning and welcome to Saturday. As we begin this weekend, we start off with a chance of showers and thunder showers today. We'll see sunshine with a mixture of clouds, 87 degrees our high, but look out for a 30% chance of rain this afternoon. That might end tonight. We see clear skies with a low of 66 degrees, but it returns tomorrow to wrap up the weekend on Sunday. A 30% chance of showers and thunder showers in the afternoon, a mixture of sun and clouds throughout the rest of the day with a high of 88 degrees. We'll wrap it up on Sunday night with a 30% chance of rain as well. I'm Staff Forecaster Chuck Brady from the Live Wire Weather Center. Count on it.
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4: 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In fact, many of the new hearing aids have the capability of being adjusted by cell phones and also allowing phone calls to be answered directly through the hearing aids. 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
24: 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I'm Paul Kaminsky, MSRPK.com, with part one of our sports car miles in the Lexus IS350. 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The handling's firm, but not so much that you'd notice. 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I'm Paul Kaminsky, MSRPK.com. Now this.
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0: College football, a Dallas judge has temporarily blocked the NCAA and the SEC from stopping former professional athletes from returning to college sports. The order covers 41 athletes, including three current NFL players. The SEC had just banned players who had signed pro contracts from returning, but the judge's 14-day restraining order puts that ban on hold. The next court hearing is set for September 11th. In golf, LIV has finished its 2026 season, but the bigger story is what happens next. The league canceled its planned season-ending event in Michigan, and the Saudi Arabia's public investment fund has ended its financial backing. LIV says it has a new lead investor, but that deal has yet to be finalized. John Rahm, Bryson DeChambeau, and others face uncertainty as LIV tries to survive into next season. Major League Baseball, after nearly two decades of stadium uncertainty, the Tampa Bay Rays will finally have a path to a permanent home. Tampa and Hillsborough County approving a $2.3 billion stadium with a development project, and the Rays are putting up $1.37 billion. The target is to open the new ballpark in Tampa for the 2029 season. Tampa Bay entered Major League Baseball in 1998 and played their games at Tropicana Field in St. Petersburg. Red Bull gives you wings, three 8.4-ounce cans for just $7. Quick stop, run in when you run out. 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
7: President John Kennedy said that one person can make a difference and everyone should try. 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
7: President Teddy Roosevelt said we must do what we can with what we have where we are. Do you sometimes wonder what you would do with lottery winnings? Most people say they would help others, but would they? If they had that inclination, would they be doing what they can with what they have where they are already? You don't need a fortune to enrich others. Kind words cost nothing. They can mean the difference between people harming themselves, giving up on life, walking away from their family, or going back to alcohol and drugs. When people hear negativity, they become negative. When they hear positivity, well, they might become positive. You can't change the world alone. You need others to help do that. But acts of kindness can change one life at a time. Remember this, that the deeds you do reflect back onto you.
9: Captain Robert Sevier moved from Virginia to the Long Island of the Holston with his older brother Valentine Sevier Jr. in the early 1770s. Soon after, he married Keziah and registered for military service in 1777. As an overmountain man, he fought in the Battle of Kings Mountain, which took place in October of 1780. He bent down to retrieve his ramrod during the battle and was shot in the kidney. He was treated by a Tory doctor, but the lead ball could not be removed at that time. The doctor instructed Robert to stay put, and in a few days, the bullet could be safely removed. Robert instead headed home. He died 9 days after the battle, leaving his wife and baby sons. His infant son, Valentine, became a prominent merchant and public official in Greenville and had two different residences along Main Street. Celebrate America 250 as we look back at local heroes.
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1: Good morning and welcome to Saturday. As we begin this weekend, we start off with a chance of showers and thunder showers today. We'll see sunshine with a mixture of clouds, 87 degrees our high, but look out for a 30% chance of rain this afternoon. That might end tonight. We see clear skies with a low of 66 degrees, but it returns tomorrow to wrap up the weekend on Sunday. A 30% chance of showers and thunder showers in the afternoon, a mixture of sun and clouds throughout the rest of the day with a high of 88 degrees. We'll wrap it up on Sunday night with a 30% chance of rain as well. I'm Staff Forecaster Chuck Brady from the Live Wire Weather Center. 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
18: This is a Bloomberg Money Minute. More retailers are pulling back plus-sized options from their inventory due to GLP-1s. This marks a shift for H&M, which back in 2023 announced a plan to extend sizes to 4XL online for women in the U.S. The Swedish fashion retailer has since confirmed to Bloomberg Businessweek that it's reversed course. According to Bloomberg consumer reporter Maddie Parker, H&M is not alone.
19: So we kind of got in touch with the fashion retail company, which scraped some of the U.S. websites. You can see that they've also dropped down the amount of products that they actually store in some of those extensions. And sizing, and that's fallen in some cases by about 5 to 10%.
18: While companies are not saying what's behind the shift, industry experts are pointing to GLP-1s. Parker also says that companies are adjusting.
19: So a lot of these retailers are actually shifting some of the inventory that they had dedicated to the extended sizes and kind of shifting that more into the core size range, if you will, so kind of the S, M, and the L kind of range.
18: According to research from PricewaterhouseCoopers, around 21% of U.S. households include someone using a GLP-1. Dan Schwartzman, Bloomberg Radio.
20: Are you even using that college degree you worked so hard to get? Hi, it's Mike Austin with today's Radio Dad Minute. David Caffey is a hiring expert, a headhunter, a recruiter. He says a lot of the people that he places have a college degree that doesn't work for them.
21: So you graduated with a degree in a specific area and you ended up doing something completely different because your eyes were really opened once you got into the real world and you started seeing other people do things and going, oh, wow, I didn't even know that was a career. And you start applying yourself to something because you're more passionate about that.
20: David really wants to encourage us dads to sit down and really kind of guide along and maybe help our kids learn from our mistakes.
21: As a parent, I think you really have to sit down with your kids and understand what they're good at, what their career aspirations are, and then modify it as you go throughout your life.
20: Yep, as always, you got to have that conversation there, Dad. I'm Mike Austin, the Radio Dad.
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6: It's 6 o'clock.
7: The death toll from the Nepal flood has risen to over 600. Officials in the Himalayan country say over 2,500 people, including dozens of Americans and other foreigners, remain missing, and that the residents of an entire village that seems to have been washed away are in dire need of support. Janice Mackey Freyer reports from the flood zone.
8: An all-out race to find survivors. Hundreds were trapped here when waves destroyed a hydropower project. It took helicopters just to reach it, and officials say there are 100 more workers still stuck inside.
7: The flood happened Wednesday when the collapse of a glacier sent a deadly wall of water through a mountain town near the Chinese border. A federal judge is rejecting President Trump's latest bid to fight his New York criminal conviction. Trump is claiming presidential immunity could potentially toss the charges stemming from the 2016 hush money payments. It's the third time a judge has denied Trump's attempts to move the case to federal court. Trump was convicted on 34 counts of falsifying business records in connection with an alleged $130,000 hush money payment to adult film star Stormy Daniels. President Trump says the U.S. has secured the majority U.S. control over 65 million barrels of oil in Venezuela. More from Jim Forbes.
9: In his announcement Friday, Trump said the deal, quote, more than doubles American oil reserves, greatly increases our oil supply, and will substantially lower gas prices for all Americans. Venezuela claims to have about 300 billion barrels of proven oil reserves, the largest in the world.
7: A U.S. hockey player is signing the biggest NHL contract ever. Cale Makar has signed a new 8-year contract extension with the Colorado Avalanche worth over $20 million a year. Makar helped Colorado lift the Stanley Cup in 2022 and was the Conn Smythe Trophy winner as the most valuable player of the playoffs. The defenseman was drafted by the Avalanche in 2017 as fourth overall pick. I'm Lisa Taylor.
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7: Secretary of War Pete Hegseth is denying he's considering a run for president in 2028. On Friday, NBC News reported two sources familiar with conversations said Hegseth had been privately discussing the possibility. Hegseth responded to the article in a post on X saying 100% false. Two other stars of the Trump administration, Vice President J.D. Vance and Secretary of State Marco Rubio, are widely seen as possible 2028 candidates. Consumer sentiment fell about 6% from last month. The University of Michigan's final reading for August slipped mainly on inflation worries. The survey noted declines for all political groups, especially among Republicans, along with older Americans and lower income groups. Uncertainty over the Iran conflict, gas prices, and trade tensions added to concerns about the economy. Walmart is paying $50 million to settle federal claims it filed fake painkiller prescriptions written by corrupt doctors. More from Scott Carr.
13: The Department of Justice announced the agreement Friday, claiming Bentonville-based Walmart let dangerous drug orders slip through store counters for years. Federal prosecutors say local pharmacists raised red flags about suspicious prescribers running pill mills, but company managers failed to step in and cut off the supply. Under the deal, Walmart will have to put strict new checks on pharmacy counters across the state and the country.
7: Nashville International Airport may be renamed after the late Dolly Parton. Details from Brady Hopkins.
6: Tennessee Governor Bill Lee and Nashville International Airport are proposing to rename the airport in honor of Dolly Parton, celebrating her lasting impact on Tennessee and people around the world. Dolly's team has expressed appreciation for the support and say they are open to continuing discussions about the proposal. The honor would recognize her extraordinary music career, philanthropy, and commitment to helping others, including the nearly 200 million books provided through her Imagination Library. The Metro Nashville Airport Authority is expected to consider the proposal at a September 17th meeting.
7: I'm Lisa Taylor.
14: A federal judge has ruled the Trump administration acted illegally when it barred the artificial intelligence company Anthropic from working with the federal government. Tammy Trujillo fills us in.
15: The company was declared a security risk after it spoke publicly about how its AI model should be used by the government. On Thursday, the judge ruled the administration lawfully retaliated against Anthropic. The judge wrote in her ruling that the empty invocation of national security is not a blank check to punish and retaliate against government critics.
14: NVIDIA is expanding its partnership with Amazon. Another 2 million GPU chips are going to be added to data centers for Amazon Web Services. Even though Amazon is designing its own chips, demand is growing so fast that Amazon needs to buy more chips. Apple laying off nearly 150 employees in the Bay Area. Most of the cuts are in software engineering and machine learning. And Apple's next big event is coming up September the 9th, the company calling it Surprise and Shine. Reportedly, it involves the debut of the foldable iPhone. Tech Report, I'm Mark Mayfield.
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3: Hey, Bible readers, I'm Tara Lee Cobble, and I'm your host for The God Shot. The true light, which gives light to everyone, was coming into the world. John 1:9. This section of the book of John is talking about who Jesus is. He has always existed. Long before he was born in a manger in Bethlehem, God's plan was to connect heaven and earth by sending Jesus, who is fully God and fully man, to rescue his kids from their sins. The book of Revelation says this was the plan before the earth was even made. God the Son left heaven for earth to be born as a baby named Jesus. He came to bring the light of salvation to fallen humanity. He came to rescue you and me from all our sin and brokenness, bridging the gap between God and his kids. You and I were lost in the dark until he found us. And thank God he found us, because he's where the joy is.
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5: Good morning and welcome to Saturday. As we begin this weekend, we start off with a chance of showers and thunder showers today. We'll see sunshine with a mixture of clouds, 87 degrees our high, but look out for a 30% chance of rain this afternoon. That might end tonight. We see clear skies with a low of 66 degrees, but it returns tomorrow to wrap up the weekend on Sunday. A 30% chance of showers and thunder showers in the afternoon, a mixture of sun and clouds throughout the rest of the day with a high of 88 degrees. We'll wrap it up on Sunday night with a 30% chance of rain as well. I'm Staff Forecaster Chuck Brady from the Live Wire Weather Center. 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
0: 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I'm Daryl Moody reporting.
2: Since 1964, Alvin has played a role in recovering a lost hydrogen bomb, discovering hydrothermal vents and previously unknown deep-sea coral reefs, and even allowed the first manned exploration of the Titanic in 1986. But how does a submarine from the 1960s remain at the forefront of sea exploration? We'll inquire in the U.S. National Science Foundation's Discovery Files.
3: The sub goes through overhaul every 5 years, and some of those are also upgrade overhauls. And just through the years, it's gone through design iterations and changes. So at this point, the only original part is the name.
2: Caitlin Beardshear is the newest pilot of Alvin, a submersible operated by the National Deep Submergence Facility at Woods Hole Oceanographic Institution, primarily funded by NSF, along with the Office of Naval Research and the National Oceanic and Atmospheric Administration. Alvin allows researchers access to 99% of the world's seafloor, depths of approximately 4 miles, and dives up to 12 hours in duration. Alvin continues to play a major role in making important discoveries about the biological, chemical, and geological processes that shape our planet.
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4: From the Quick Stop Market Sports Desk. Major League Baseball, after nearly two decades of stadium uncertainty, the Tampa Bay Rays will finally have a path to a permanent home. Tampa and Hillsborough County approving a $2.3 billion stadium with a development project, and the Rays are putting up $1.37 billion. The target is to open the new ballpark in Tampa for the 2029 season. Tampa Bay entered Major League Baseball in 1998 and played their games at Tropicana Field in St. Petersburg. The NFL doing away with the Pro Bowl as a competitive event starting this season. There will be no AFC-NFC game, no flag football, and no skills competitions. The league will still name 88 Pro Bowl players, but they will be honored during a celebration in Los Angeles. The NFL said the goal is to put the focus back on the honor of being named a Pro Bowler. College football, a Dallas judge has temporarily blocked the NCAA and the SEC from stopping former professional athletes from returning to college sports. The order covers 41 athletes, including three current NFL players. The SEC had just banned players who had signed pro contracts from returning, but the judge's 14-day restraining order puts that ban on hold. The next court hearing is set for September 11th. Any size fountain drink for 99 cents with any purchase using Quick Stop Rewards. 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
16: Good morning and welcome to Saturday. As we begin this weekend, we start off with a chance of showers and thunder showers today. We'll see sunshine with a mixture of clouds, 87 degrees our high, but look out for a 30% chance of rain this afternoon. That might end tonight. We see clear skies with a low of 66 degrees, but it returns tomorrow to wrap up the weekend on Sunday. A 30% chance of showers and thunder showers in the afternoon, a mixture of sun and clouds throughout the rest of the day with a high of 88 degrees. We'll wrap it up on Sunday night with a 30% chance of rain as well. I'm Staff Forecaster Chuck Brady from the Live Wire Weather Center. Count on it.
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20: I'm Larry Magid with the Connect Safely Report. There's a disturbing use of artificial intelligence that parents and teens need to know about. The Internet Watch Foundation says that hundreds of young people in Britain have reported that ordinary pictures of them have been transformed into fake nude or sexual images, often through the use of AI. In just the first 6 months of this year, there were 420 reports. And remember, Britain has only about one-fifth the population of the United States. At that same rate here, that would amount to more than 2,000 reports. What makes this especially frightening is that perpetrators don't necessarily need an actual nude photo. AI tools can manipulate an everyday picture into something that looks real, potentially leading to humiliation, harassment, or sextortion. There's advice on how to deal with AI-generated nude images at connectsafely.org/radio. With the Connect Safely Report, I'm Larry Magid.
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23: We're heading out to the playing field today to track a powerful family movement that changed youth athletics by fighting early specialization. Welcome to the National Day Spotlight for August 29th.
24: The inspiring catalyst behind National Sports Sampling Day began with an aggressive youth league ultimatum. In 2006, former collegiate athletes Steve and Carrie Boyle took their 9-year-old daughter to a travel soccer tryout. Though coaches labeled her their top prospect, they added a strict condition. She must specialize exclusively in soccer and quit all other activities. Rejecting the rigid demand, the Boyles launched a multi-sport camp under the motto, "Life is too short for just one sport." Their mission exploded into a national movement. In 2022, their nonprofit officially established this permanent holiday, strategically registering it on the 241st day of the calendar year to perfectly match their organization's mathematical name, 2-for-1 Care.
23: Do you think most kids in that age really know their favorite sport, or do they want to try them all?
24: Well, I think most probably want to try them all. I know I did.
23: It to me seems like...
24: I mean, I wanted to play basketball and hit a baseball and kick a soccer ball and do all of it.
23: Absolutely. And play a little football and, yeah, you know, makes all kinds of sense to me. We're also celebrating National Chop Suey Day and National Lemon Juice Day. I'm Alice Anderson.
24: And I'm Marlo Anderson with the National Day Calendar, reminding you to celebrate every day.
25: I pledge allegiance to the flag.

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23: The death toll from the Nepal flood has risen to over 600. Officials in the Himalayan country say over 2,500 people, including dozens of Americans and other foreigners, remain missing, and that the residents of an entire village that seems to have been washed away are in dire need of support. Janice Mackey-Freyer reports from the flood zone.
24: An all-out race to find survivors. Hundreds were trapped here when waves destroyed a hydropower project. It took helicopters just to reach it.
23: The flood happened Wednesday when the collapse of a glacier sent a deadly wall of water through a mountain town near the Chinese border. President Trump has signed an executive order creating the U.S. Space Academy. The new military academy will be dedicated to educating and training people pursuing careers in space. Trump announced the plan during an appearance at NASA's Johnson Space Center in Houston on Friday and said the rapid growth of the Space Force and the commercial space industry inspired the new academy. I'm Lisa Taylor.
25: With a LiveWire community focus, I'm Daryl Moody. The third annual First Responder Rib Fest is Saturday, September 5th in Mountain City.
26: The morning starts out with a 5K run walk, and then the gates open at Rib Fest right down the street. We'll have live music, three bands. We'll have first responders cooking barbecue, competing for best ribs, and they'll be selling barbecue to the public. We're going to have 200-plus vendors. We've got a kid zone. We've got a mechanical bull, a beauty pageant. I mean, it goes on and on. It's going to be a fun day.
25: Darren Clark is with the Oak Mills Pogey Volunteer Fire Department.
26: I believe I got 16 teams right now. As far as food, there'll pretty much be everything out there. I know there'll be ribs. I think somebody's making barbecue chicken, hopefully some brisket, some burgers, some pulled pork. And then if you don't like barbecue, I'm going to have Italian, Cuban, Mexican, and Cajun out there. So cover all the bases.
25: For more details on Rib Fest, check out their Facebook page. I'm Daryl Moody reporting.
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1: Are you even using that college degree you worked so hard to get? Hi, it's Mike Austin with today's Radio Dad Minute. David Cathy is a hiring expert, a headhunter, a recruiter. He says a lot of the people that he places have a college degree that doesn't work for them.
2: So you graduated with a degree in a specific area and you ended up doing something completely different because your eyes were really opened once you got into the real world and you started seeing other people do things and going, oh, wow, I didn't even know that that was a career. And you start applying yourself to something because you're more passionate about that.
1: David really wants to encourage us dads to sit down and really kind of guide along and maybe help our kids learn from our mistakes.
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1: Yep, as always, you got to have that conversation there, Dad. I'm Mike Austin, the Radio Dad.
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6: I'm Mitch Anthony with today's Daily Dose. In my hometown, there was a crazy little fella named Jimmy. Every spring, Jimmy would set his bicycle on the rail of a bridge and try to ride across on a rail that was barely wider than his tires. This spectacle was something all the neighborhood kids anticipated each year, and each year Jimmy would fall with his bicycle into the river, an act of pure foolishness. I often think the same thing today when I meet people who walk the rail in life, or as it is more commonly stated, stand on the fence, afraid to take a stand on one side or the other, trying to please all sides in all matters. It takes tremendous energy to walk on a fence. All your powers are focused on avoiding a fall rather than making progress. It zaps less energy to take a stand on the ground on either side of a fence, on terra firma where there is sure footing. Make up your mind. 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One carries much soulless displeasure when they try to please everyone on both sides of the fence. 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
8: Good morning and welcome to Saturday. As we begin this weekend, we start off with a chance of showers and thunder showers today. We'll see sunshine with a mixture of clouds, 87 degrees our high, but look out for a 30% chance of rain this afternoon. That might end tonight. We see clear skies with a low of 66 degrees, but it returns tomorrow to wrap up the weekend on Sunday. A 30% chance of showers and thunder showers in the afternoon, a mixture of sun and clouds throughout the rest of the day with a high of 88 degrees. We'll wrap it up on Sunday night with a 30% chance of rain as well. I'm Staff Forecaster Chuck Brady from the Live Wire Weather Center. Count on it.
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31: The year is 1958. Robert G. Heft is a 17-year-old Ohio junior at Lancaster High School, and his teacher has given him an open-ended assignment that will change his life. The assignment was to design something, anything. Realizing Alaska and Hawaii would soon become our nation's 49th and 50th states, Heth decided to redesign the American flag to accommodate them. It took him 12 hours to design and stitch the new 50-star flag. He proudly submitted the design and received a B-minus grade. Heth protested. His teacher lamented, "If the Congress accepts your design, I'll change your grade to an A." Heth submitted his design and the Congress chose it. Robert Heth got his A and America got a new flag. 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Real stories about the people, places, and events that help build our nation. I'm Michael Emerson.
4: From the Quick Stop Market Sports Desk. College football, a Dallas judge has temporarily blocked the NCAA and the SEC from stopping former professional athletes from returning to college sports. The order covers 41 athletes, including three current NFL players. The SEC had just banned players who had signed pro contracts from returning, but the judge's 14-day restraining order puts that ban on hold. The next court hearing is set for September 11th. In golf, LIV has finished its 2026 season, but the bigger story is what happens next. The league canceled its planned season-ending event in Michigan, and the Saudi Arabia's public investment fund has ended its financial backing. LIV says it has a new lead investor, but that deal has yet to be finalized. John Rahm, Bryson DeChambeau, and others face uncertainty as LIV tries to survive into next season. Major League Baseball, after nearly two decades of stadium uncertainty, the Tampa Bay Rays will finally have a path to a permanent home. Tampa and Hillsborough County approving a $2.3 billion stadium with a development project, and the Rays are putting up $1.37 billion. The target is to open the new ballpark in Tampa for the 2029 season. Tampa Bay entered Major League Baseball in 1998 and played their games at Tropicana Field in St. Petersburg. Red Bull gives you wings, three 8.4-ounce cans for just $7. Quick Stop, run in when you run out. 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
17: 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So why not combine the two areas with retractable screen doors and have the best of both worlds? These doors include a vertical housing that mounts on one side of the doorway and conceals a spring-loaded roll of window screen. Tracks at the top and bottom of the opening guide the screen as it moves across the space, and a latch on the other side secures the screen when it's in use. They work on single or double door openings to offer an unobstructed view from the inside, whether the screen is in use or not. This arrangement effectively combines the inside and outside spaces so you double your entertainment area. I'm Danny Lipford with tips for today's homeowner.
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0: In the Over Mountain region, trees played an important role in history. One of the most famous in our area was the Daniel Boone Bar Tree, a beech tree where the 25-year-old carved his name in 1760. The Treaty Oak of Jonesboro was the location Jacob Brown signed a treaty with Cherokee chiefs for land along the Nolichucky River. In present-day Elizabethton, the Watauga Treaty Sycamore is the place settlers established the first free government in North America in 1772 as they formed the Watauga Association. Under this sycamore, the first court of the Watauga Association convened. The Pemberton Oak in Bristol was where soldiers of five wars encamped under its branches. The most famous were members of a Revolutionary War pioneer muster on their way to Sycamore Shoals and then Kings Mountain. Happy 250, America.
2: Zillow reports the typical asking rent in the U.S. is approaching $2,000 a month, and tenants may soon have fewer opportunities to negotiate as the supply of new apartments declines. The typical rent rose to $1,962 in July, an increase of 2.3%. Equifax has agreed to create a $100 million fund to settle claims that a coding error caused it to send inaccurate credit scores to lenders. The error may have affected about 4 million consumers who applied for mortgages, auto loans, and credit cards or other credit during that period in 2022. Fromm Family Foods is recalling nearly 5,900 cases of two canned dog food products because they may contain pieces of metal. The affected products were sold at independent pet stores and through online retailers in the U.S. and Canada. I'm Mark Huffman. Learn more at consumeraffairs.com.
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8: Good morning and welcome to Saturday. As we begin this weekend, we start off with a chance of showers and thunder showers today. We'll see sunshine with a mixture of clouds, 87 degrees our high, but look out for a 30% chance of rain this afternoon. That might end tonight. We see clear skies with a low of 66 degrees, but it returns tomorrow to wrap up the weekend on Sunday. A 30% chance of showers and thunder showers in the afternoon, a mixture of sun and clouds throughout the rest of the day with a high of 88 degrees. We'll wrap it up on Sunday night with a 30% chance of rain as well. I'm Staff Forecaster Chuck Brady from the Live Wire Weather Center. Count on it.
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24: This is a Bloomberg Money Minute. Fear surrounding AI and what it will do to us economically is real and justified. Torsten Slok, chief economist at Apollo Global Management, has been tracking it.
25: There's a lot of worries about that when AI comes along, a lot of workers are going to lose their jobs. What we found was that that effect is not quite here yet.
24: But one effect of AI in the workplace is here.
25: We categorized the employment and wage numbers into occupations.
24: Slok and his team at Apollo found that despite some high-profile announcements from tech companies cutting jobs and replacing them with AI, the overall job market drag, at least so far, is not on paper. Payrolls, but paychecks.
25: Those occupations that are highly exposed to AI, they are seeing weaker wage growth.
24: The analysis shows wages rising nearly 7% more slowly for workers at jobs with high exposure to potential replacement by AI versus those with low. As for whether at some point it will begin impacting payrolls also,
25: we just don't know.
24: Meaning that the fear remains justified. Andrew O'Day, Bloomberg Radio.
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15: It's a disturbing trend. A growing number of cases of Alzheimer's disease diagnosed in patients under the age of 65. Dr. Gary Small is director of the Memory and Aging Research Center at UCLA.
27: We know that genetics only accounts for about a third of what determines our brain health as we age. 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
15: So how do you know if you should be concerned?
27: 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And often we just leave it at that, and it doesn't interfere with our daily life. But I think if anybody is concerned at all, if there's a sudden change, if other people are commenting about the problem, I think it's time to get some professional advice.
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10: 1958, George Harrison, 15, officially joins the Quarrymen, John Lennon and Paul McCartney's skiffle group. A significant turning point in the evolution of the Beatles. 1895, the real-life Eleanor Rigby was born Eleanor Whitfield in Woolton, England. A scullery maid by trade and unable to have children, Rigby died in Liverpool of a massive brain hemorrhage at age 44 and was
14: buried along with her name.
10: By the way, Paul McCartney met John Lennon at St. Peter's Parish Church in 1957, where Rigby is buried, and McCartney's influence by the name led him to write the song Eleanor Rigby. Her grave marker has become a popular landmark for Beatles fans since. 1966, the Beatles perform at Candlestick Park in San Francisco, ending the Beatles' third U.S. summer tour. 25,000 fans watched what would prove to be the Beatles' last paid concert.
21: J. Arnold, way back 17. Whoa.
10: Edwin Starr in his first of 3 weeks at number one, August 29, 1970. 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
32: It's 7 o'clock.
33: The death toll from the Nepal flood has risen to over 600. Officials in the Himalayan country say over 2,500 people, including dozens of Americans and other foreigners, remain missing, and that the residents of an entire village that seems to have been washed away are in dire need of support. Janice Mackey-Freyer reports from the flood zone.
34: An all-out race to find survivors. Hundreds were trapped here when waves destroyed a hydropower project. It took helicopters just to reach it.
33: The flood happened Wednesday when the collapse of a glacier sent a deadly wall of water through a mountain town near the Chinese border. President Trump has signed an executive order creating the U.S. Space Academy. The new military academy will be dedicated to educating and training people pursuing careers in space. Trump announced the plan during an appearance at NASA's Johnson Space Center in Houston on Friday and said the rapid growth of the Space Force and the commercial space industry inspired the new academy. Federal Reserve Chairman Kevin Warsh says trends matter most when making monetary policy decisions.
35: Each of these broad inflation measures have fallen significantly from their highs of a few years ago, but progress over the last couple of years has been more modest.
33: Speaking Friday at the Central Bank's annual symposium in Jackson Hole, Wyoming, Warsh said the Fed has work to do if inflation persists above its target of 2%. He added short-term interest rates are the predominant tool to achieve the dual mandate. The Fed chair said he's been impressed with the economy as it appears to have strengthened while dealing with a good amount of stress. Labor Day travelers are being told to get ready for high costs and heavy traffic. AAA says round-trip airfare will cost about $750 on average, up 2% from last year. Hotel bookings have also gone up 9% in the U.S. and 12% elsewhere. Labor Day is a week from Monday, and AAA says the best time to head to your destination will be Thursday morning. The worst days for travel will be next Friday, Saturday, and Monday. I'm Lisa Taylor.
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33: The woman accused of vandalizing the World War II memorial on the National Mall says she did it to get the nation's attention. Melissa Ferris told the Washington Post she graffitied the memorial in an effort to highlight alleged wrongdoing by a former union employer in Kentucky. She said that veterans fought for people and not monuments, and said she honored veterans by trying to keep our liberties and life and happiness here. Ferris, who was indicted on two counts, acknowledged that she now believes she was extremely naive. It's been 21 years since Hurricane Katrina tore into the Gulf Coast, devastating New Orleans and surrounding areas. Thousands of people who didn't or couldn't leave the city were trapped in the flooding that followed without food, clean water, or power. Many took refuge at the city's Superdome and Convention Center. The Category 5 hurricane is estimated to have caused over $100 billion in damage and killed more than 1,500 people in Louisiana. Today, community members will meet in the Lower Ninth Ward for the annual Hurricane Katrina March and Second Line. The matchups are set for Championship Saturday at the Little League World Series. Japan defeated Latin America 4-1 on Thursday and will take on Curacao for the International Championship. The Great Lakes region beat the Midwest 7-1 to book their trip to the United States Championship against the Mountain region. The winners will face off in the Little League World Series final on Sunday. Two new movies are off to decent starts at the box office.
0: Wile E. Coyote. He is reckless.
33: Coyote vs. Acme made $1.7 million in Thursday previews, while The Dog Stars brought in $850,000. The Looney Tunes-based film is expected to make between $10 and $15 million in its debut weekend. Meanwhile, the dystopian thriller starring Jacob Elordi and Josh Brolin is looking to make between $10 and $14 million in its first weekend. Despite the new releases, Spider-Man Brand New Day is expected to take first again with $18 to $25 million in its fifth weekend of release. I'm Lisa Taylor.
1: 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A new look at one of the most anticipated video games ever is out.
3: Wait, did you steal my friend's car?
1: Yeah. Available now, nearly half-hour-long trailer for Grand Theft Auto 6, full of chase scenes, robbery missions, and, of course, lots of shooting. After years of development, GTA 6 is due out November 19th, starting price $80. But amid all the buzz, beware of scammers. With the extended look available now, the website Malwarebytes says cyber thieves have set up fake sites promising demo versions of the game. They are fake, and instead you're downloading malware that can steal your information. And swimming giant Speedo is getting ready to offer its first wearable device. Called the Speedo IQ, it's a module that fits into the company's Vanquisher swim goggles. After getting out of the pool, swimmers will be able to sync it to an app that details things like their pace, distance, and breathing. With Tech Trends, I'm Sherry Preston, ABC News.
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2: 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John 8:29 says, "And he who sent me is with me. The Father has not left me alone, for I always do those things that please him." John 8:29. As Jesus lived to please his Father, we are to live to please Jesus. 2 Corinthians 5:9 says, "Therefore we make it our aim, whether present or absent, to be well pleasing to him." Paul prayed that the Colossians would walk worthy of the Lord, fully pleasing him. As Jesus lived to please his Father, let us live to please Jesus.
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5: Good morning and welcome to Saturday. As we begin this weekend, we start off with a chance of showers and thunder showers today. We'll see sunshine with a mixture of clouds, 87 degrees our high, but look out for a 30% chance of rain this afternoon. That might end tonight. We see clear skies with a low of 66 degrees, but it returns tomorrow to wrap up the weekend on Sunday. A 30% chance of showers and thunder showers in the afternoon, a mixture of sun and clouds throughout the rest of the day with a high of 88 degrees. We'll wrap it up on Sunday night with a 30% chance of rain as well. I'm Staff Forecaster Chuck Brady from the Live Wire Weather Center. Count on it.
6: In January of 1876, Unicoi County was carved out of Washington and Carter counties. The county court was organized at the Old Baptist Church that had been established in 1822 on North Indian Creek. The commissioners decided the centrally located place, known as Longmire Post Office, would be the county seat. The town was laid out in March of 1876 on 30 acres that belonged to David Irvin, who donated half of the lots to the county and reserved the remainder for his own use, a donation of 5 acres by William Love and 2 acres by Lieutenant Guthridge Garland was also made to the county. The name of the town was at first Vanderbilt, but the legislature of 1879 changed it to Irvin in honor of its main benefactor. It wasn't long before a postal error officially recorded it as Irwin, and the rest is history. For the centennial in 1975, the motto on the new seal of Unicoi County became the Valley Beautiful.
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9: The SafeKeyIn app is an anonymous method of reporting concerning behavior or suspicious activity that might be occurring at our schools or anywhere in our community. And it goes immediately to our 24/7 Homeland Security Threat Assessment Center, where the information will be acted upon immediately.
8: Deputy Commissioner Greg Mays.
9: So an example would be, a student at one of Tennessee's K through 12 schools hears or sees or comes upon some information that is disturbing or concerning. They hear about a classmate who says he's going to bring a gun to school tomorrow. And so the SafeKeyIn app allows them to open up a window, use some drop-down menus, type in exactly what they heard, hit the send button, and off it goes to Homeland Security, where now we have that information, and then we can act on it immediately.
8: You'll find the app in the Apple Store or on Google Play. I'm Daryl Moody reporting.
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11: 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We just

0: 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I promise you will start to find one. I'll give you an example right after this.
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0: 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They want their houses cleaned, but not when you're going to wake up the babies. 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
3: From the Quick Stop Market Sports Desk. Major League Baseball, after nearly two decades of stadium uncertainty, the Tampa Bay Rays will finally have a path to a permanent home. Tampa and Hillsborough County approving a $2.3 billion stadium with a development project, and the Rays are putting up $1.37 billion. The target is to open the new ballpark in Tampa for the 2029 season. Tampa Bay entered Major League Baseball in 1998 and played their games at Tropicana Field in St. Petersburg. The NFL doing away with the Pro Bowl as a competitive event starting this season. There will be no AFC-NFC game, no flag football, and no skills competitions. The league will still name 88 Pro Bowl players, but they will be honored during a celebration in Los Angeles. The NFL said the goal is to put the focus back on the honor of being named a Pro Bowler. College football, a Dallas judge has temporarily blocked the NCAA and the SEC from stopping former professional athletes from returning to college sports. The order covers 41 athletes, including three current NFL players. The SEC had just banned players who had signed pro contracts from returning, but the judge's 14-day restraining order puts that ban on hold. The next court hearing is set for September 11th. Any size fountain drink for 99 cents with any purchase using Quick Stop Rewards. 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
9: As America celebrates our 250th anniversary, a growing number of us are celebrating from a distance. Americans are now leaving the U.S. in record numbers, replanting themselves permanently overseas. 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Portugal and Ireland are hot relocation destinations. In fact, one in every 15 residents of Dublin was born in the U.S. And as for American retirees, Record numbers of them are leaving the U.S. as well. 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
13: Good morning and welcome to Saturday. As we begin this weekend, we start off with a chance of showers and thunder showers today. We'll see sunshine with a mixture of clouds, 87 degrees our high, but look out for a 30% chance of rain this afternoon. That might end tonight. We see clear skies with a low of 66 degrees, but it returns tomorrow to wrap up the weekend on Sunday. A 30% chance of showers and thunder showers in the afternoon, a mixture of sun and clouds throughout the rest of the day with a high of 88 degrees. We'll wrap it up on Sunday night with a 30% chance of rain as well. I'm Staff Forecaster Chuck Brady from the Live Wire Weather Center. 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
19: Hi, I'm Pim the Stewart Clark, and this is Wedding Planning with Pim. The traditional wedding march is one of the few remaining forms of procession we have today. A procession, by its nature, symbolizes progress, a moving on from one state of being to another. In the procession of the wedding ceremony, we are all moved emotionally from an awareness of the bride and groom as individuals to one of a couple who are joined and then turn to face us in their union. They approach one another other from different locations, which symbolizes their separate histories. We then see them come closer and closer through the exchanging of the vows and of the rings, and finally the kiss that seals their union. In the entire movement of the wedding, we see the symbolism of the bride moving from her past into the moment where she is first seen by the congregation, symbolizing the falling in love, until they stand together at the altar. They both move forward into a teaching circle with the officiate, where the obligations, nature, and privileges of marriage are discussed and promises of the future expressed as they recite their vows. Whether we are consciously aware of it or not, it's the actual physical movement that carries us step by step through the nuances of meaning in the ceremony. My love note for today: in a wedding, we all move with the bride and groom, from recognizing their singleness to celebrating their union.
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24: This is a Bloomberg Money Minute. Car buyers are in a tough spot. Experian reports used car loan interest rates at just over 11%. For new cars, it's just above 6%, but prices are near record highs. Kelley Blue Book says that in July, the average new car sold for just under $50,000. Still, Ray Shefska, co-founder of CarEdge, says buying a new car could cost you less than used over time.
25: Your future cost and future breakdown costs are limited by getting a new car because it's under warranty.
24: Shefska says there are still some new cars costing $25,000 or less, and new car buyers might qualify for special rates. But before hitting the showroom, think about what you need and know the out-the-door price.
25: The selling price, any dealer-installed accessories that you've agreed to or packages that you've agreed to, sales tax, title, licensing fees, processing fees.
24: He says negative equity for trade-ins is worse than ever, with some loans stretching out 8, 9, and even 10 years. Gina Cervetti, Bloomberg Radio.
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27: You never know what will happen when you're walking down the street of a city. Barry was minding his own business, strolling through New York City, when suddenly he was caught up in a huge mob of people. What was all the excitement? Barry was told that a small shop had just begun selling something called musk oil. Rumor was the stuff made you irresistible to the opposite sex. People were actually fighting to get some of the potion. Barry realized that product could be a gold mine and soon opened a business selling the stuff. He sure sniffed out a winner. Sales soon hit $100 million a year. Maybe you've heard of Barry Schiff's creation, Jovan Musk. Does it work? Who knows? But Jovan Musk sure attracted lots of money. It earned a fortune. With the Success Journal, I'm Chris Whitting.
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0: In 1780, British commander Major Ferguson sent a threat to the settlements to the west of the Appalachians. If you do not detest your opposition to the British arms, I shall march this army over the mountains, hang your leaders, and lay waste to your country. The threatened militia leaders decided it was best if they crossed the mountains on their own terms and defeated Ferguson on the east side of the mountains. The Patriot militia gathered at Sycamore Shoals near Fort Watauga. They would become known as the Overmountain Men. At a mill near the fort, Mary Patton was known to make the highest quality black powder around. Mary earned her place in history by providing over 500 pounds of gunpowder to the over 850 Overmountain Men. Her gunpowder was essential to the victory over Ferguson at Kings Mountain and a turning point in the Revolutionary War. You can see some of her kettles she used when making powder at Sycamore Shoals. This Revolutionary Lady Appalachian Road Trip brought to you by Quick Stop Markets.
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3: President Trump says the U.S. has secured majority control over 65 million barrels of oil in Venezuela. In his announcement Friday, Trump said the deal more than doubles American oil reserves, greatly increases our oil supply, and will substantially lower gas prices for all Americans. Venezuela claims to have about 300 billion barrels of proven oil reserves, the largest in the world. Jury deliberations will continue Monday in the Lindsey Clancy murder trial. The Massachusetts jury has been deliberating since Thursday, but so far has been unable to reach a verdict. Emily Aketa with more.
4: Some insight into the jury room. Clancy's attorney seen walking a box of exhibits into the courthouse. He says the jury requested to see the knife she harmed herself with and two bags of pills.
3: Clancy admits to strangling her three young children, but pleaded not guilty to three counts of first-degree murder by reason of insanity. Prosecutors allege the killings were premeditated, while the defense says Clancy suffered a postpartum psychotic break. I'm Lisa Taylor.
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5: 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I'm Daryl Moody, reporting.
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13: This is Momentum Moments. I'm Brandon Richards. You can't think your way out of a pattern your body has been running for years. You can know exactly what you're doing wrong and still do it anyway. And most people assume that's a willpower problem, but it's not. It's a pattern problem. The brain doesn't run on what you've decided. It runs on what you've repeated. So the cycle keeps showing up, not because you don't know better, but because knowing better was never the mechanism that was going to break it. Change doesn't start in the mind. It starts when you interrupt the pattern with a different action, long enough, consistently enough, that the body starts to believe something new is true. 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And for most people, it takes something outside of themselves, because you cannot be both the broken system and the one fixing it. I'm Brandon Richards. 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
15: A small daily dose of aspirin, 75 to 81 milligrams, is best for the long-term prevention of heart disease and stroke, according to research by Dr. Charles Campbell, a cardiologist at the University of Kentucky. He found that higher doses of aspirin don't offer better protection and are associated with increased risks of gastrointestinal bleeding. So who should be taking aspirin?
16: If you look back at studies designed to prevent that first heart attack, aspirin is only an effective therapy for people that are at relatively high risk. So the first thing is to assess your risk. What it boils down to is if you are in your 40s or 50s and you have some high blood pressure and some high cholesterol, then you're beginning to be at sufficient risk to warrant a daily aspirin. At that point, I would take no more than 81 milligrams.
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20: Good morning and welcome to Saturday. As we begin this weekend, we start off with a chance of showers and thunder showers today. We'll see sunshine with a mixture of clouds, 87 degrees our high, but look out for a 30% chance of rain this afternoon. That might in tonight. We see clear skies with a low of 66 degrees, but it returns tomorrow to wrap up the weekend on Sunday. A 30% chance of showers and thunder showers in the afternoon, a mixture of sun and clouds throughout the rest of the day with a high of 88 degrees. We'll wrap it up on Sunday night with a 30% chance of rain as well. I'm Staff Forecaster Chuck Brady from the Live Wire Weather Center. 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
1: College football, a Dallas judge has temporarily blocked the NCAA and the SEC from stopping former professional athletes from returning to college sports. The order covers 41 athletes, including three current NFL players. The SEC had just banned players who had signed pro contracts from returning, but the judge's 14-day restraining order puts that ban on hold. The next court hearing is set for September 11th. In golf, LIV has finished its 2026 season, but the bigger story is what happens next. The league canceled its planned season-ending event in Michigan, and the Saudi Arabia's public investment fund has ended its financial backing. LIV says it has a new lead investor, but that deal has yet to be finalized. John Rahm, Bryson DeChambeau, and others face uncertainty as LIV tries to survive into next season. Major League Baseball, after nearly two decades of stadium uncertainty, the Tampa Bay Rays will finally have a path to a permanent home. Tampa and Hillsborough County approving a $2.3 billion stadium with a development project, and the Rays are putting up $1.37 billion. The target is to open the new ballpark in Tampa for the 2029 season. Tampa Bay entered Major League Baseball in 1998 and played their games at Tropicana Field in St. Petersburg. Red Bull gives you wings, three 8.4-ounce cans for just $7. Quick stop, run in when you run out. 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
3: Sagging gates are a fact of life. That's because all of the weight is hanging on two hinges on one side of the gate. Either the hinge screws will move or the steel will bend a little and allow the gate to sag. To take some of the weight off of those hinges, you need to have a support on the other side of the gate. Since that side moves, the support needs a wheel, and a 2 to 3 inch caster wheel will work just fine. Cut a U-shaped notch in a 2x4 and mount the wheel in it using a carriage bolt as the axle. Then attach the 2x4 to the bottom rail of the gate, making sure it contacts the ground when the gate is closed. The weight is transferred and the sag will stop. I'm Danny Lipford with Tips for Today's Homeowner.

0: The race of the rebel, wilderness run, the race for a nation just begun. Thus wrote John Trotwood Moore about Jimmy Blair. At the age of 17, Jimmy felt the call to join in the Patriot fight against the British, serving under 16 different commanders by war's end. When he was 19 years old, he joined Colonel McDowell's regiment and became an express rider. In early October 1780, word reached Fort Defiance that Ferguson and his troops were positioning themselves on King's Mountain, preparing to take on the much smaller unit of Patriots. Colonel McDowell called upon James to make a dangerous ride of over 24 hours to warn the colonists. The gathering of Patriot troops at King's Mountain was made possible by the daring and bravery of Jimmy Blair, who risked his life to sound the alarm. Happy 250, America.
1: Happy birthday!
2: Is the housing market at an inflection point? The Census Bureau reports sales of new single-family homes plunged by more than 10% in July. Sales were down even though prices were down by nearly 3%. That may suggest affordability is still a major issue for buyers. Gas prices, electric bills, food prices, they're all taking a toll. The Conference Board's Consumer Confidence Index declined 0.8 of a point in August to 89.4, down from 90.2 in July. It marked the second consecutive monthly decline, according to the August Consumer Confidence Survey. Your boss may be watching you more closely than you think. A Government Accountability Office report concludes that employers across a range of industries are increasingly using digital surveillance, including cameras and microphones. The report said the practice increased significantly during COVID. I'm Mark Huffman. Learn more at consumeraffairs.com.
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4: Good morning and welcome to Saturday. As we begin this weekend, we start off with a chance of showers and thunder showers today. We'll see sunshine with a mixture of clouds, 87 degrees our high, but look out for a 30% chance of rain this afternoon. That might end tonight. We see clear skies with a low of 66 degrees, but it returns tomorrow to wrap up the weekend on Sunday. A 30% chance of showers and thunder showers in the afternoon, a mixture of sun and clouds throughout the rest of the day with a high of 88 degrees. We'll wrap it up on Sunday night with a 30% chance of rain as well. I'm Staff Forecaster Chuck Brady from the Live Wire Weather Center. 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
7: This is a Bloomberg Money Minute. More retailers are pulling back plus-sized options from their inventory due to GLP-1s. This marks a shift for H&M, which back in 2023 announced a plan to extend sizes to 4XL online for women in the U.S. The Swedish fashion retailer has since confirmed to Bloomberg Businessweek that it's reversed course. According to Bloomberg consumer reporter Maddie Parker, H&M is not alone.
8: We kind of got in touch with a fashion retail company, which scraped some of the U.S. websites. You can see that they've also dropped down the amount of products that they actually store in some of those extended sizing, and that's fallen in some cases by about 5 to 10%.
7: While companies are not saying what's behind the shift, industry experts are pointing to GLP-1s. Parker also says that companies are adjusting.
8: So a lot of these retailers are actually shifting some of the inventory that they had dedicated to the extended sizes and kind of shifting that more into the core size range, if you will, so kind of the S, M, and the L kind of range.
7: According to research from PricewaterhouseCoopers, around 21% of U.S. households include someone using a GLP-1. Dan Schwartzman, Bloomberg Radio.
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20: 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Personal safety, emergency response, and performance in bad weather or heavy traffic remain major concerns. Automotive News reports that younger people show greater interest, while older adults remain more skeptical. The findings suggest developers must prove reliable real-world performance, explain what systems are doing, and demonstrate clear value. Widespread adoption may remain stuck in neutral. I'm Ken Chester.
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7: It's 8 o'clock.
8: President Trump says the U.S. has secured majority control over 65 million barrels of oil in Venezuela. In his announcement Friday, Trump said the deal more than doubles American oil reserves, greatly increases our oil supply, and will substantially lower gas prices for all Americans. Venezuela claims to have about 300 billion barrels of proven oil reserves, the largest in the world. Jury deliberations will continue Monday in the Lindsey Clancy murder trial. The Massachusetts jury has been deliberating since Thursday, but so far has been unable to reach a verdict. Emily Aketa with more.
9: Some insight into the jury room. Clancy's attorney seen walking a box of exhibits into the courthouse. He says the jury requested to see the knife she harmed herself with and two bags of pills.
8: Clancy admits to strangling her three young children, but pleaded not guilty to three counts of first-degree murder by reason of insanity. Prosecutors allege the killings were premeditated, while the defense says Clancy suffered a postpartum psychotic break. A British right-wing commentator has been locked up by ICE. Conservative activist Milo Yiannopoulos is currently being held at an immigration detention center in Louisiana, which is the nation's busiest hub for what is called enforcement and removal operations, and where many deportation flights are based. Yiannopoulos has been a longtime supporter of immigration enforcement in the U.S. In a post last year, Yiannopoulos called for the on-the-spot deportation for anyone who can't prove they are in the U.S. legally. A suspect is in custody for allegedly stabbing three other 14-year-olds at a Texas high school Friday morning. Tom Yamas has more.
10: This was a scene at America's High School. Teens there hiding under their desks, others scrambling to safety. The El Paso County Sheriff's Department says three kids were hurt, but that they're all in stable condition. Authorities say a 14-year-old suspect has been taken into custody.
8: The sheriff's office says they received a report of a teenager with a knife by the outdoor basketball court, and two of the students were stabbed trying to help the third student. I'm Lisa Taylor.
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8: A teleprompter operator for President Trump is being ordered to pay a large fine for using his knowledge of the president's speeches to make profitable bets on Kalshi. Scott Carr has more from Washington.
15: On Friday, the Commodity Futures Trading Commission announced Gabriel Perez must pay the more than $107,000 in profits he made by placing prediction market bets, along with a civil penalty of $65,000. The agency says Perez used material non-public information to make trades on Kalshi. The White House put him on leave in July.
8: NASA is launching a new telescope into space. Officials say the Nancy Grace Roman Space Telescope is scheduled to launch aboard a SpaceX Falcon Heavy rocket from Kennedy Space Center Sunday morning at 7:26 a.m. Eastern. After Sunday's launch, the Space Observatory will spend about 30 days traveling to its destination about a million miles from Earth, where it will reportedly be able to see over a billion galaxies and exoplanets. Google, Anthropic, OpenAI, and over 100 other companies are all signing off on a letter that calls for a more robust defense against AI cyber attacks. Thursday's letter urges more cooperation between the public and private sector. It also warns that AI cyber attacks are likely to escalate over the next few months as models become more advanced. Authorities are investigating morning after human remains and shrines to serial killers were discovered in a Wisconsin home. Court records say officers searching 47-year-old Benjamin Larson's home near Fond du Lac found live human skulls, a partial skull, and additional bones inside a padlocked room. Investigators also found a complete set of human remains displayed in a glass-covered coffin, an apparent Egyptian mummy, and shrines, including one to Wisconsin murderer Ed Gein. Detectives seized the remains to determine their identity and whether they were obtained legally. Larson is charged in a separate stalking case but has not been charged in connection with the remains. I'm Lisa Taylor.
0: The NFL Players Association is drawing attention to a study that found at least 25% of ex-NFL players who died between 2016 and 2021 had CTE. CTE is a brain disease linked to repeated head trauma. The association sent an email to all players saying the findings should serve as a call to action across the entire football ecosystem. Officials are urging people who are not vaccinated against measles to do so following two measles deaths in Pennsylvania. Matt Ferrari, a professor of biology at Penn State, says getting vaccinated is the simple solution to keeping the disease from spreading.
2: As soon as the number of unvaccinated people rise to a high enough level, again, it's like putting fuel on a fire, and eventually, you know, a match is going to cause a large blaze, and that's what we're seeing in the U.S. right now.
0: CDC data shows a huge rise in the number of measles cases in the U.S. this year and last year. There's around 2,800 measles cases so far this year. There were just 285 cases in 2024. Health update, I'm Scott Pringle.
7: 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And now that you're calm and healing, you're probably driving better too.
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17: 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Here's Chris Whitting.
18: You never know what will happen when you're walking down the street of a city. Barry was minding his own business, strolling through New York City, when suddenly he was caught up in a huge mob of people. What was all the excitement? Barry was told that a small shop had just begun selling something called musk oil. Rumor was the stuff made you irresistible to the opposite sex. People were actually fighting to get some of the potion. Barry realized that product could be a gold mine and soon opened a business selling the stuff. He sure sniffed out a winner. Sales soon hit $100 million a year. Maybe you've heard of Barry Schiff's creation, Jovan Musk. Does it work? Who knows? But Jovan Musk sure attracted lots of money. It earned a fortune. With the Success Journal, I'm Chris Whitting.
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0: Bible readers, I'm Tara Lee Cobble, and I'm your host for The God Shot. In him was life, and the life was the light of men. John 1:4. This section in the book of John is talking to us about who Jesus is. It says he is God, and it credits him with making the world. Later in the book, in chapter 14, Jesus himself says, I am the way and the truth and the life. No one comes to the Father except through me. Jesus isn't just a way, he's the way. He's not just a truth, he's the truth. And he's the only way that you and I can access the eternal life God offers us. Eternal life comes through him. The world will try to offer you 1,000 ways to empower yourself and fix yourself, and most of them feel like burdens, don't they? They require you to fix and heal yourself. But Jesus is the one who has accomplished all we can't. He brings life. He turns the light on. He makes our burden light. He's where the life is, and he's where the joy is.
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2: Good morning and welcome to Saturday. As we begin this weekend, we start off with a chance of showers and thunder showers today. We'll see sunshine with a mixture of clouds, 87 degrees our high, but look out for a 30% chance of rain this afternoon. That might end tonight. We see clear skies with a low of 66 degrees, but it returns tomorrow to wrap up the weekend on Sunday. A 30% chance of showers and thunder showers in the afternoon, a mixture of sun and clouds throughout the rest of the day with a high of 88 degrees. We'll wrap it up on Sunday night with a 30% chance of rain as well. I'm Staff Forecaster Chuck Brady from the Live Wire Weather Center. Count on it.
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1: From the Quick Stop Market Sports Desk. Major League Baseball, after nearly two decades of stadium uncertainty, the Tampa Bay Rays will finally have a path to a permanent home. Tampa and Hillsborough County approving a $2.3 billion stadium with a development project, and the Rays are putting up $1.37 billion. The target is to open the new ballpark in Tampa for the 2029 season. Tampa Bay entered Major League Baseball in 1998 and played their games at Tropicana Field in St. Petersburg. The NFL doing away with the Pro Bowl as a competitive event starting this season. There will be no AFC-NFC game, no flag football, and no skills competitions. The league will still name 88 Pro Bowl players, but they will be honored during a celebration in Los Angeles. The NFL said the goal is to put the focus back on the honor of being named a Pro Bowler. College football, a Dallas judge has temporarily blocked the NCAA and the SEC from stopping former professional athletes from returning to college sports. The order covers 41 athletes, including three current NFL players. The SEC had just banned players who had signed pro contracts from returning, but the judge's 14-day restraining order puts that ban on hold. The next court hearing is set for September 11th. Any size fountain drink for 99 cents with any purchase using Quick Stop Rewards. 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
4: You know, there's just some artists you meet, and then there are artists that you never forget. When I had the honor of being the voice of the ACMs, I got to witness Dolly Parton up close. And what struck me wasn't just the legend, the career, or the incredible artist. It was Dolly herself, her charm, her wit, her warmth, and this genuine kindness that seemed to make everyone around her feel comfortable. I remember Gabby Barrett calling her Miss Parton, and Dolly smiled and said, "I'm just Dolly." And honestly, that moment said everything. Here's this woman who's one of the biggest stars on the planet, who's written some of the greatest songs in country music, well, music history, and has inspired generations. And she's making sure a young artist feels like she's talking to a friend. That's the magic of Dolly. She can make an entire room laugh, command a stage, tell a story, and somehow still make you feel like you're sitting on her front porch. I've been incredibly lucky to witness some amazing moments in country music, but getting to witness Dolly's greatness firsthand is something I'll always treasure. Dolly, we will always love you. It's your Country Daily Dirt. I'm Brooke Summers.
5: 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Today's quote was submitted by Randall. St. Augustine said, "Take care of your body as if you were going to live forever, and take care of your soul as if you were going to die tomorrow." I love this quote. I need to listen to this advice way more. Now, I've gotten much better recently, but at one point, about 10 years ago, I was over 350 pounds. I never really cared about the numbers, but the way that I felt was just not great. I'd get winded doing simple things, and I'd really struggle to go up a flight of stairs without issues. We made a decision back then that we needed to make some changes. I dropped 30 pounds right away, but then I would lose and gain the same 20 pounds over and over with every diet you could think of. Each one worked a little bit, but recently I've gotten out of the 300s and I plan to stay here. The motivation
6: needed. This has been the Motivation Minute. I'm John Small. Thanks for listening. Your favorite motivational quotes can be submitted for upcoming programs at motivationminute.org.
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10: Good morning and welcome to Saturday. As we begin this weekend, we start off with a chance of showers and thunder showers today. We'll see sunshine with a mixture of clouds, 87 degrees our high, but look out for a 30% chance of rain this afternoon. That might end tonight. We see clear skies with a low of 66 degrees, but it returns tomorrow to wrap up the weekend on Sunday. A 30% chance of showers and thunder showers in the afternoon, a mixture of sun and clouds throughout the rest of the day with a high of 88 degrees. We'll wrap it up on Sunday night with a 30% chance of rain as well. I'm Staff Forecaster Chuck Brady from the Live Wire Weather Center. 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
14: 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Meta is on trial in a federal courthouse in California, where California Attorney General Rob Bonta alleged that the company, which owns Instagram and Facebook,
15: deployed a dangerous product with dangerous features that they knew would create excessive use and compulsive use by children.
14: California, along with Colorado, Kentucky, and New Jersey, are claiming that features like infinite scroll, autoplay, and likes are contributing to the overuse of their technology by teens. And that, say the plaintiffs, can lead to mental health problems. Connect Safely has been working with Meta for 21 years, and we'd like to think that we've helped push the company in the right direction. 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
19: The inspiring catalyst behind National Sports Sampling Day began with an aggressive youth league ultimatum. In 2006, former collegiate athletes Steve and Carrie Boyle took their 9-year-old daughter to a travel soccer tryout. Though coaches labeled her their top prospect, they added a strict condition. She must specialize exclusively in soccer and quit all other activities. Rejecting the rigid demand, the Boyles launched a multi-sport camp under the motto, "Life is too short for just one sport." Their mission exploded into a national movement. In 2022, their nonprofit officially established this permanent holiday, strategically registering it on the 241st day of the calendar year to perfectly match their organization's mathematical name, 241 Care.
18: Do you think most kids in that age really know their favorite sport, or do they want to try them all?
19: Well, I think most probably want to try them all. I know I did.
18: It to me seems like...
19: I mean, I wanted to play basketball and hit a baseball and kick a soccer ball and do all of it.
18: Absolutely. And play a little football and, yeah, you know, makes all kinds of sense to me.
20: We're also celebrating National Chop Suey Day and National Lemon Juice Day. I'm Alice Anderson.
19: And I'm Arlo Anderson with the National Day Calendar, reminding you to celebrate every day.
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31: Born in Bulls Gap in 1914, Archie Campbell was an award-winning comedian, writer, and recording artist. 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He then moved on to the Grand Ole Opry and a recording career. Archie was a charter member of the cast of Hee Haw on CBS TV from its beginning in 1969, where he also served as head writer. From the show's inception, Archie was the comedic foundation of some of its most popular skits and characters.
0: 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So they got married and lived heavily after him.
31: Today you can travel down 11W through Bull's Gap, which was renamed Archie Campbell Highway in his memory. His childhood home on Main Street in Bull's Gap has been preserved, and you can see that as you explore what remains of the old downtown. This Music Legends Appalachian road trip is brought to you by Quick Stop Markets. 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
8: President Trump is hoping gas prices will go down because of a new oil deal with Venezuela. Trump said Friday the U.S. has secured majority control of over 65 billion barrels of oil in Venezuela, which more than doubles American oil reserves, greatly increases our oil supply, and will substantially lower gas prices for all Americans. A teleprompter operator for President Trump is being ordered to pay a fine for using his knowledge of Trump's speeches to place bets on Kalshi. Scott Carr has more from Washington.
9: On Friday, the Commodity Futures Trading Commission announced Gabriel Perez must pay the more than $107,000 in profits he made by placing prediction market bets, along with a civil penalty of $65,000. The agency says Perez used material, non-public information to make trades on Kalshi. Perez had served as Trump's teleprompter operator since 2016. The White House put him on leave in July.
8: I'm Lisa Taylor.
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15: Well, every year about now, we talk about dads being involved at school. 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Yeah, and beyond the football field or basketball court, dads play a big role in school life, in learning, in homework, in activities. And, well, it's frustrating for teachers to not see both parents active in their child's development. I know because a friend of mine is Tim. He's an elementary school teacher, and I asked him about it.
16: Let me tell you, parent-teacher conferences for a long time were pretty much just mom coming. It's one of those things that pains me a little bit because as a dad, you have a critical role in involvement with your child, and especially if you're talking to your child's teacher. For a lot of families, it's kind of assumed that, well, your mom will take care of your homework and where you're at with school and how you're doing. That's not the way it's supposed to be.
15: Did you notice Tim said it pains him to not see dad involved? Yeah, man, teachers care. I'm Mike Austin, the Radio Dad.
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2: Good morning and welcome to Saturday. As we begin this weekend, we start off with a chance of showers and thunder showers today. We'll see sunshine with a mixture of clouds, 87 degrees our high, but look out for a 30% chance of rain this afternoon. That might end tonight. We see clear skies with a low of 66 degrees, but it returns tomorrow to wrap up the weekend on Sunday. A 30% chance of showers and thunder showers in the afternoon, a mixture of sun and clouds throughout the rest of the day, with a high of 88 degrees. We'll wrap it up on Sunday night with a 30% chance of rain as well. I'm Staff Forecaster Chuck Brady from the Live Wire Weather Center. Count on it.
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30: 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The handling's firm, but not so much that you'd notice. 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I'm Paul Kaminsky, MSRPK.com. 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
37: This is The Making of America from the Jefferson Media Group. In July of 1862, President Abraham Lincoln publicly announced his intentions to free Southern slaves. However, he was urged to delay his Emancipation Proclamation until the Union secured a major victory. That came in September when Union forces were victorious at the Battle of Antietam. 5 days later, Lincoln proclaimed slaves in those areas still in rebellion within 100 days will be freed. Lincoln's action brought the issue of slavery into the forefront of the war, resulting in England and France, who were opposed to slavery, to withdraw their support of the South, thus denying Southern armies much-needed supplies. This has been The Making of America. I'm Michael Emerson, and you can visit us at jeffersonmediagroup.com.
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1: College football, a Dallas judge has temporarily blocked the NCAA and the SEC from stopping former professional athletes from returning to college sports. The order covers 41 athletes, including three current NFL players. The SEC had just banned players who had signed pro contracts from returning, but the judge's 14-day restraining order puts that ban on hold. The next court hearing is set for September 11th. In golf, LIV has finished its 2026 season, but the bigger story is what happens next. The league canceled its planned season-ending event in Michigan, and the Saudi Arabia's public investment fund has ended its financial backing. LIV says it has a new lead investor, but that deal has yet to be finalized. John Rahm, Bryson DeChambeau, and others face uncertainty as LIV tries to survive into next season. Major League Baseball, after nearly two decades of stadium uncertainty, the Tampa Bay Rays will finally have a path to a permanent home. Tampa and Hillsborough County approving a $2.3 billion stadium with a development project, and the Rays are putting up $1.37 billion. The target is to open the new ballpark in Tampa for the 2029 season. Tampa Bay entered Major League Baseball in 1998 and played their games at Tropicana Field in St. Petersburg. Red Bull gives you wings, three 8.4-ounce cans for just $7. Quick stop, run in when you run out. 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
6: President Teddy Roosevelt said we must do what we can with what we have where we are. Do you sometimes wonder what you would do with lottery winnings? Most people say they would help others, but would they? If they had that inclination, would they be doing what they can with what they have where they are already? You don't need a fortune to enrich others. Kind words cost nothing. They can mean the difference between people harming themselves, giving up on life, walking away from their family, or going back to alcohol and drugs. When people hear negativity, they become negative. When they hear positivity, well, they might become positive. You can't change the world alone. You need others to help do that. But acts of kindness can change one life at a time. Remember this, that the deeds you do reflect back onto you.
8: It at least sets a dangerous example to the people of America of forming governments distinct from and dependent of His Majesty's authority. Lord Dunsmore. The Watauga Association was a semi-autonomous government created in 1772 by frontier settlers living along the Watauga River in what is now Elizabethton, when settlers signed a 10-year lease directly with the Cherokee, and being outside the claims of any colony, established the Watauga Association to provide basic government functions. Theodore Roosevelt later wrote that the settlers were the first men of American birth to establish a free and independent community on the continent. With the outbreak of the American Revolutionary War, the settlers organized themselves into the Washington District, loyal to the United Colonies, marking the end of the Watauga Association. Happy 250, America.
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2: Good morning and welcome to Saturday. As we begin this weekend, we start off with a chance of showers and thunder showers today. We'll see sunshine with a mixture of clouds, 87 degrees our high, but look out for a 30% chance of rain this afternoon. That might end tonight. We see clear skies with a low of 66 degrees, but it returns tomorrow to wrap up the weekend on Sunday. A 30% chance of showers and thunder showers in the afternoon, a mixture of sun and clouds throughout the rest of the day with a high of 88 degrees. We'll wrap it up on Sunday night with a 30% chance of rain as well. I'm Staff Forecaster Chuck Brady from the Live Wire Weather Center. 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
12: This is a Bloomberg Money Minute. Fear surrounding AI and what it will do to us economically is real and justified. Torsten Slok, chief economist at Apollo Global Management, has been tracking it.
13: There's a lot of worries about that when AI comes along, a lot of workers are going to lose their jobs. What we found was that that effect is not quite here yet.
12: But one effect of AI in the workplace is here.
13: We categorized the employment and wage numbers into occupations.
12: Slok and his team at Apollo found that despite some high-profile announcements from tech companies cutting jobs and replacing them with AI, the overall job market drag, at least so far, is not on paper. Payrolls, but paychecks.
13: Those occupations that are highly exposed to AI, they are seeing weaker wage growth.
12: The analysis shows wages rising nearly 7% more slowly for workers at jobs with high exposure to potential replacement by AI versus those with low. As for whether at some point it will begin impacting payrolls also,
13: we just don't know.
12: Meaning that the fear remains justified. Andrew O'Day, Bloomberg Radio.
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15: Helen Mitchell came to America from her native Australia. Helen was a singer who was so talented, she soon found work performing at the opera. People said that Helen was the toast of the town, but Helen didn't want to be a fat lady, so she was careful to watch her weight. When she went to restaurants, she made them cut the bread into very thin slices. Though you've probably never heard of Helen Mitchell, you may know her nickname, taken from her hometown of Melbourne, Australia. Folks called her Melba, and that's why when people order that thin sliced bread, they ask for Melba toast. Helen also loved rich desserts and lent her name to one, Peach Melba. Being famous helped Helen earn lots and lots of bread. With the Success Journal, I'm Chris Whitting.
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26: Hi, I'm Jay Arnold, and on today's Arnold Almanac, the Beatles on this day in history. 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
26: 1958, George Harrison, 15, officially joins the Quarrymen, John Lennon and Paul McCartney's skiffle group. A significant turning point in the evolution of the Beatles. 1895, the real-life Eleanor Rigby was born Eleanor Whitfield in Woolton, England. A scullery maid by trade and unable to have children, Rigby died in Liverpool of a massive brain hemorrhage at age 44 and was
29: married along with her name.
26: By the way, Paul McCartney met John Lennon at St. Peter's Parish Church in 1957, where Rigby is buried, and McCartney's influence by the name led him to write the song Eleanor Rigby. Her grave marker has become a popular landmark for Beatles fans since. 1966, the Beatles perform at Candlestick Park in San Francisco, ending the Beatles' third U.S. summer tour. 25,000 fans watched what would prove to be the Beatles' last paid concert.
30: J. Arnold, 17.
26: Edwin Starr in his first of 3 weeks at number one, August 29, 1970. Right here on LiveWire 103.9, smart radio for busy people.
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9: It's 9 o'clock.
10: President Trump is hoping gas prices will go down because of a new oil deal with Venezuela. Trump said Friday the U.S. has secured majority control of over 65 billion barrels of oil in Venezuela, which more than doubles American oil reserves, greatly increases our oil supply, and will substantially lower gas prices for all Americans. A teleprompter operator for President Trump is being ordered to pay a fine for using his knowledge of Trump's speeches to place bets on Kalshi. Scott Carr has more from Washington.
11: On Friday, the Commodity Futures Trading Commission announced Gabriel Perez must pay the more than $107,000 in profits he made by placing prediction market bets, along with a civil penalty of $65,000. The agency says Perez used material, non-public information to make trades on Kalshi. The White House put him on leave in July.
10: Mexicali's travel security alert is canceled. The U.S. Embassy and Consulate of Mexico activated the suspension Tuesday after an alleged armed attack by the Los Rusos gang. There are high risks due to terrorism, crime, and kidnapping because criminal groups fight for narco-trafficking and human smuggling routes. NASA is launching a new telescope into space. Tom Costello has more.
12: The Nancy Grace Roman telescope will orbit a million miles from Earth. We went into NASA's clean room to see how it will peer through vast stretches of space.
13: So we can actually see back to about 600 million years after the Big Bang.
12: This telescope is going to revolutionize our understanding of the stars because its field of view is 100 times greater than that of Hubble. So that will allow it to see thousands of planets, millions of galaxies, billions of stars that we have no idea are even out there.
10: The telescope is scheduled to launch aboard a SpaceX Falcon Heavy rocket from Kennedy Space Center Sunday morning at 7:26 a.m. Eastern. Live coverage of the liftoff will begin at 6:20. I'm Lisa Taylor.
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10: Republican Steve Hilton believes his chances of being elected California's next governor are improving. That's what he tells the Clay Travis and Buck Sexton show.
33: Californians are sick and tired of what's going on. They're looking for a positive alternative. And, you know, it's not at all going to be an easy path the next 2 months, but we can win this race. I'm very certain of that.
10: He says the initial poll when his general election campaign started showed him trailing Democrat Javier Becerra by 25%, reflecting the results of the primary election. In the latest poll, the gap is down to less than 10%. He says a growing number of Californians are tired of the status quo and want change. Hilton says more voters are starting to sour on Becerra after he exposed his shortcomings, like his handling of a migrant children abuse scandal. Hilton also feels his plan to lower gas prices and the cost of living is catching on. President Trump has signed an executive order Friday creating a new military academy. The U.S. Space Academy will be dedicated to educating and training people pursuing careers in space. Announcing discussing the plan during the appearance at NASA's Johnson Space Center in Houston, Trump said the rapid growth of the Space Force and the commercial space industry inspired the new academy. He added that it's clear that we need to educate and train an entire generation of skilled service members, engineers, civil operators, and everything else to do what we have to do. A Six Flags roller coaster in California is closing after it was linked to two deaths. Six Flags Magic Mountain didn't cite a reason for the closure, but a recent CNN report said two people recently underwent emergency brain surgeries in a span of 6 days after riding the X2 roller coaster. In 2022, a man collapsed after riding X2 and later died. CNN says the family sued before reaching a settlement with Six Flags. Also, a woman died after riding X2 in 2010, and although medical experts pointed to an existing brain abnormality, the outlet reports a similar settlement was also reached. I'm Lisa Taylor.
8: A federal judge has ruled the Trump administration acted illegally when it barred the artificial intelligence company Anthropic from working with the federal government. Tammy Trujillo fills us in.
9: The company was declared a security risk after it spoke publicly about how its AI model should be used by the government. On Thursday, the judge ruled the administration lawfully retaliated against Anthropic. The judge wrote in her ruling that the empty invocation of national security is not a blank check to punish and retaliate against government critics.
8: NVIDIA is expanding its partnership with Amazon. Another 2 million GPU chips are going to be added to data centers for Amazon Web Services. Even though Amazon is designing its own chips, demand is growing so fast that Amazon needs to buy more chips. Apple laying off nearly 150 employees in the Bay Area. Most of the cuts are in software engineering and machine learning. And Apple's next big event is coming up September the 9th, the company calling it Surprise and Shine. Reportedly, it involves the debut of the foldable iPhone. Tech Report, I'm Mark Mayfield.
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3: Good morning and welcome to Saturday. As we begin this weekend, we start off with a chance of showers and thunder showers today. We'll see sunshine with a mixture of clouds, 87 degrees our high, but look out for a 30% chance of rain this afternoon. That might end tonight. We see clear skies with a low of 66 degrees, but it returns tomorrow to wrap up the weekend on Sunday. A 30% chance of showers and thunder showers in the afternoon, a mixture of sun and clouds throughout the rest of the day with a high of 88 degrees. We'll wrap it up on Sunday night with a 30% chance of rain as well. I'm Staff Forecaster Chuck Brady from the Live Wire Weather Center. Count on it.
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5: The name Irwin is derived from Old German and means army friend. That name could not be more appropriate for the men that would become known as the Irwin Nine. In the early days of World War II, 9 young men from the town of Irwin volunteered for service in the United States Army Air Corps, proud to defend their country. All 9 were assigned to separate bomber groups. All 9 were shot down at different times in different places. Even though there were more than 50 prisoner of war camps in Germany, all 9 men eventually ended up at the same camp. Clyde Tinker, Fred Miller, Dick Franklin, Alan Alford, Stan Norris, Jim Hensley, George Swingle, Richard Edwards, and George Hatcher were liberated in April of 1945 and returned home safely. Today, the Tennessee National Guard Armory in Irwin stands in their honor as we celebrate the 150th anniversary of Unicoi County in Irwin. Jet Broadcasting salutes these local heroes for their service and sacrifice.
6: 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The third annual First Responder Rib Fest is Saturday, September 5th in Mountain City.
7: The morning starts out with a 5K run walk, and then the gates open at Rib Fest right down the street. We'll have live music, 3 bands. 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We're going to have 200-plus vendors. We've got a kids zone. We've got a mechanical bull, a beauty pageant. I mean, it goes on and on. It's going to be a fun day.
6: Darren Clark is with the Oak Mills Pogey Volunteer Fire Department.
7: I believe I got 16 teams right now. 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I know there'll be ribs. I think somebody's making barbecue chicken, hopefully some brisket, some burgers, some pulled pork. And then if you don't like barbecue, I'm going to have Italian, Cuban, Mexican, and Cajun out there. So cover all the bases.
6: For more details on Rib Fest, check out their Facebook page. I'm Daryl Moody reporting.
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9: Hello, I hope your week is off to a great start. It will cool down here soon, I promise. It's not going to be this hot that much longer. Fall is upon us, I pray. 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They do not require a eureka moment. They do not require something new. Just one of the things I'm going to show you this week. I'll get started right after this.
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1: From the Quick Stop Market Sports Desk. Major League Baseball, after nearly two decades of stadium uncertainty, the Tampa Bay Rays will finally have a path to a permanent home. Tampa and Hillsborough County approving a $2.3 billion stadium with a development project, and the Rays are putting up $1.37 billion. The target is to open the new ballpark in Tampa for the 2029 season. Tampa Bay entered Major League Baseball in 1998 and played their games at Tropicana Field in St. Petersburg. The NFL doing away with the Pro Bowl as a competitive event starting this season. There will be no AFC-NFC game, no flag football, and no skills competitions. The league will still name 88 Pro Bowl players, but they will be honored during a celebration in Los Angeles. The NFL said the goal is to put the focus back on the honor of being named a Pro Bowler. College football, a Dallas judge has temporarily blocked the NCAA and the SEC from stopping former professional athletes from returning to college sports. The order covers 41 athletes, including three current NFL players. The SEC had just banned players who had signed pro contracts from returning, but the judge's 14-day restraining order puts that ban on hold. The next court hearing is set for September 11th. Any size fountain drink for 99 cents with any purchase using Quick Stop Rewards. 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
7: You've all heard the admonition to get to the airport early or try to take the first flight out. It's good advice. But now it may be more important to depart one day earlier than planned. The reason? Massive weather events, and more of them, are changing the dynamics of getting from point A to point B. Extreme heat, wildfires, volcanic eruptions that close airports, severe thunderstorms. 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
11: Good morning and welcome to Saturday. As we begin this weekend, we start off with a chance of showers and thunder showers today. We'll see sunshine with a mixture of clouds, 87 degrees our high, but look out for a 30% chance of rain this afternoon. That might end tonight. We see clear skies with a low of 66 degrees, but it returns tomorrow to wrap up the weekend on Sunday. A 30% chance of showers and thunder showers in the afternoon, a mixture of sun and clouds throughout the rest of the day with a high of 88 degrees. We'll wrap it up on Sunday night with a 30% chance of rain as well. I'm Staff Forecaster Chuck Brady from the Live Wire Weather Center. Count on it.
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18: Hi, I'm Penitha Stewart Clark, and this is Wedding Planning with Pim. In many ways, organizing a wedding is a training manual for married life. Couples learn to negotiate, compromise, squabble, celebrate, stand their ground, have fun together, work for a common goal, and explore shared ideas. There's no secret formula for a happy marriage. Marriages flourish for all sorts of reasons, personal and specific to the couple. But it's generally agreed that family units work because the family members work at their relationship. The recipe for a happy marriage includes many ingredients, a sense of commitment. Both partners are in it for the long haul and willing to work through tough times. Dreams. Loving couples have images of what they would like to become and expectations for each other. Family customs and traditions. Successful couples practice customs and traditions, make up new ones of their own, and see themselves passing them on to their children. A clear chain of command. Loving couples work as a parenting team when children come along. Successful conflict management. Loving couples handle conflict through resolution and compromise. Part of this is clear communication, saying what you think and feel. Time spent together. This is such an important ingredient. Loving couples take time for shared activities in each other. My love note for today, life is an exercise in love, compromise, flexibility, and forgiveness.
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24: This is a Bloomberg Money Minute. Car buyers are in a tough spot. Experian reports used car loan interest rates at just over 11%. For new cars, it's just above 6%, but prices are near record highs. Kelley Blue Book says that in July, the average new car sold for just under $50,000. Still, Ray Shefska, co-founder of CarEdge, says buying a new car could cost you less than used over time.
25: Your future cost and future breakdown costs are limited by getting a new car because it's under warranty.
24: Shefska says there are still some new cars costing $25,000 or less, and new car buyers might qualify for special rates. But before hitting the showroom, think about what you need and know the out-the-door price.
25: The selling price, any dealer installed accessories that you've agreed to or packages that you've agreed to, sales tax, title, licensing fees, processing fees.
24: He says negative equity for trade-ins is worse than ever, with some loans stretching out 8, 9, and even 10 years. Gina Cervetti, Bloomberg Radio.
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27: Like most with a cutting-edge idea, John didn't set out to get rich. His modest goal was to help kids learn geography. John was a school teacher who was frustrated by his students' struggles to learn and identify states and countries. His sharp idea? John glued a map to a thin layer of wood, then used a fine saw to cut out each country. The students loved assembling the map's pieces while learning geography, and soon they had top grades. John was surprised to discover his idea could make him a fortune when big manufacturers came calling. It's a sure bet you've used John's product. Perhaps you even own one of them. There's just one piece missing, the name of John Spilsbury's creation. It's called the Jigsaw Puzzle. With the Success Journal, I'm Chris Whitting.
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30: Darling Jones applied for a Revolutionary War pension while living in Washington County, Tennessee, about 50 years after America gained its independence. He was born in North Carolina in 1764 and moved to what is now Upper East Tennessee at an early age. As a teenager, Darling enlisted in Captain Landon Carter's company, serving under Isaac Shelby to fight the British and their allies. He later participated in John Sevier's Cherokee campaigns. Although there is a tradition that Jones fired the shot that killed Major Ferguson at Kings Mountain, he did not mention being present at the battle in his pension application. Darling and his wife Nancy lived in a cabin near the Clinchfield Railway and the Asbury Bridge, which was later moved to the Girl Scout camp on Oakland Avenue in Johnson City. His final resting place is a nearby forgotten cemetery off Clinchfield Street in Johnson City. 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
8: Walmart is paying $50 million to settle federal claims that it filed phony painkiller prescriptions written by corrupt doctors. Scott Carr has details.
9: The Department of Justice announced the agreement Friday, claiming Bentonville-based Walmart let dangerous drug orders slip through store counters for years. Federal prosecutors say local pharmacists raised red flags about suspicious prescribers running pill mills, but company managers failed to step in and cut off the supply. Under the deal, Walmart will have to put strict new checks on pharmacy counters across the state and the country. I'm Scott Carr.
8: President Trump is angry at the New York Times for reporting that he's skipping the 25th anniversary 9/11 event at Ground Zero because he won't be permitted to speak. In a Truth Social post, Trump said he's been to the ceremony many times and no one speaks because he recognizes it's a solemn ceremony. Trump confirmed he will be at the Pentagon 9/11 ceremony and that he plans to sue the Times. I'm Lisa Taylor.
10: With a LiveWire community focus, I'm Daryl Moody. The Tennessee Department of Homeland Security out with a new app aimed at making schools safer.
11: The SafeKeyIn app is an anonymous method of reporting concerning behavior or suspicious activity that might be occurring at our schools or anywhere in our community. And it goes immediately to our 24/7 Homeland Security Threat Assessment Center, where the information will be acted upon immediately.
10: Deputy Commissioner Greg Mays.
11: So an example would be a student at one of Tennessee's K through 12 schools hears or sees or comes upon some information that is disturbing or concerning. They hear about a classmate who says he's going to bring a gun to school tomorrow. And so the SafeKeyIn app allows them to open up a window, use some drop-down menus, type in exactly what they heard, hit the send button, and off it goes to Homeland Security, where now we have that information, and then we can act on it immediately.
10: You'll find the app in the Apple Store or on Google Play. I'm Daryl Moody reporting.
12: 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Here's Mitch Graff.
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16: 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I've experienced all these myself. 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
18: The NFL Players Association is drawing attention to a study that found at least 25% of ex-NFL players who died between 2016 and 2021 had CTE. CTE is a brain disease linked to repeated head trauma. The association sent an email to all players saying the findings should serve as a call to action across the entire football ecosystem. Officials are urging people who are not vaccinated against measles to do so following two measles deaths in Pennsylvania. Matt Ferrari, a professor of biology at Penn State, says getting vaccinated is the simple solution to keeping the disease from spreading.
19: As soon as the number of unvaccinated people rise to a high enough level, again, it's like putting fuel on a fire, and eventually, you know, a match is going to cause a large blaze, and that's what we're seeing in the U.S. right now.
18: CDC data shows a huge rise in the number of measles cases in the U.S. this year and last year. There's around 2,800 measles cases so far this year. There were just 285 cases in 2024. Health update, I'm Scott Pringle.
20: I'm Mitch Anthony with today's Daily Dose.
18: Shows a huge rise in the number of measles cases in the U.S. this year and last year. There's around 2,800 measles cases so far this year. There were just 285 cases in 2024. Health update, I'm Scott Pringle.
20: I'm Mitch Anthony with today's Daily Dose. Dan O'Brien, Olympic gold medalist decathlete, has some good advice for those who wish to make the most of their potential. His philosophy is summed up in the words, "A winner always finds a way." O'Brien's first principle for achievement is, don't look for excuses. O'Brien has attention deficit disorder. Parents use ADD for an excuse for every kid who doesn't want to study, he says. Shut off that TV and give the kid some attention. Next, keep a mental edge. In every competition, there's a point when somebody wins and somebody loses. The loser will always settle. He'll say, "This is all I can do." A winner always finds a way. Next, breathe deep when facing a challenge. Get a cue word like relax. Take a deep breath through your nose. Feel your diaphragm. Hesitate. Then exhale. You can lower your heart rate in seconds. Next, carry goals in your pocket. This lets you know what you're working for every day. No matter what your event is, Dan O'Brien's words seem to apply. You have good events and bad events, good days and bad days. You have to get through all of them. This is Mitch Anthony reminding you once again that life is whatever happens.

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2: Good morning and welcome to Saturday. As we begin this weekend, we start off with a chance of showers and thunder showers today. We'll see sunshine with a mixture of clouds, 87 degrees our high, but look out for a 30% chance of rain this afternoon. That might in tonight. We see clear skies with a low of 66 degrees, but it returns tomorrow to wrap up the weekend on Sunday. A 30% chance of showers and thunder showers in the afternoon, a mixture of sun and clouds throughout the rest of the day, with a high of 88 degrees. We'll wrap it up on Sunday night with a 30% chance of rain as well. I'm Staff Forecaster Chuck Brady from the Live Wire Weather Center. Count on it.
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6: It's your country, Daily Dirt.
7: You know, there's just some artists you meet, and then there are artists that you never forget. When I had the honor of being the voice of the ACMs, I got to witness Dolly Parton up close. And what struck me wasn't just the legend, the career, or the incredible artist. It was Dolly herself, her charm, her wit, her warmth, and this genuine kindness that seemed to make everyone around her feel comfortable. I remember Gabby Barrett calling her Miss Parton, and Dolly smiled and said, "I'm just Dolly." And honestly, that moment said everything. Here's this woman who's one of the biggest stars on the planet, who's written some of the greatest songs in country music, well, music history, and has inspired generations. And she's making sure a young artist feels like she's talking to a friend. That's the magic of Dolly. She can make an entire room laugh, command a stage, tell a story, and somehow still make you feel like you're sitting on her front porch. I've been incredibly lucky to witness some amazing moments in country music, but getting to witness Dolly's greatness firsthand is something I'll always treasure. Dolly, we will always love you. It's your Country Daily Dirt. I'm Brooke Summers.
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8: Sucking down Coca-Cola and stuffing our gullets with French fries may be the American way, but people from other countries find it hard to stomach. 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
12: From the Quick Stop Market Sports Desk. College football, a Dallas judge has temporarily blocked the NCAA and the SEC from stopping former professional athletes from returning to college sports. The order covers 41 athletes, including three current NFL players. The SEC had just banned players who had signed pro contracts from returning, but the judge's 14-day restraining order puts that ban on hold. The next court hearing is set for September 11th. In golf, LIV has finished its 2026 season, but the bigger story is what happens next. The league canceled its planned season-ending event in Michigan, and the Saudi Arabia's public investment fund has ended its financial backing. LIV says it has a new lead investor, but that deal has yet to be finalized. John Rahm, Bryson DeChambeau, and others face uncertainty as LIV tries to survive into next season. Major League Baseball, after nearly two decades of stadium uncertainty, the Tampa Bay Rays will finally have a path to a permanent home. Tampa and Hillsborough County approving a $2.3 billion stadium with a development project, and the Rays are putting up $1.37 billion. The target is to open the new ballpark in Tampa for the 2029 season. Tampa Bay entered Major League Baseball in 1998 and played their games at Tropicana Field in St. Petersburg. Red Bull gives you wings, three 8.4-ounce cans for just $7. Quick Stop, run in when you run out. 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
14: Just because the grass is growing slower this time of the year doesn't mean you should park your mower, especially if it's equipped with a bagger. If it is, it can be your best ally in the war against leaves. The same vacuuming action that picks up cut grass will suck up those leaves, and pushing a mower around the yard is a lot less work than raking. Lowering the deck on your mower a notch or two will also help maximize its vacuum effect. Just be careful not to go so low that you scalp the grass. The mower blade also mulches the leaves into smaller pieces, so if you're bagging them, you'll go through a lot fewer bags. If you plan to compost the leaves, you've already given yourself a head start on that process. I'm Danny Lippert with Tip for Today's Homeowner.

0: We remember generals, battles, and even local militiamen, but we usually overlook the child soldiers that stood for American liberty. Children 16 years old and as young as 9 had vital roles in our fight for independence. Underage boys frequently joined the Frontier Fife and Drum Corps using music to communicate commands on the battlefield, and some went on to fight. William Cross fought at Kings Mountain after starting his service at 14. Also at Kings Mountain was John Sevier's personal fifer, William Price, who was just 13, and his 15-year-old son, James. You can find out more at Sycamore Shoals State Historic Site and visit a memorial with over 200 names of child soldiers at Cook Family Park in Elizabethton. 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
1: Zillow reports the typical asking rent in the U.S. is approaching $2,000 a month, and tenants may soon have fewer opportunities to negotiate as the supply of new apartments declines. The typical rent rose to $1,962 in July, an increase of 2.3%. Equifax has agreed to create a $100 million fund to settle claims that a coding error caused it to send inaccurate credit scores to lenders. The error may have affected about 4 million consumers who applied for mortgages, auto loans, and credit cards or other credit during that period in 2022. From Family Foods is recalling nearly 5,900 cases of two canned dog food products because they may contain pieces of metal. The affected products were sold at independent pet stores and through online retailers in the U.S. and Canada. I'm Mark Huffman. 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
3: Good morning and welcome to Saturday. As we begin this weekend, we start off with a chance of showers and thunder showers today. We'll see sunshine with a mixture of clouds, 87 degrees our high, but look out for a 30% chance of rain this afternoon. That might end tonight. We see clear skies with a low of 66 degrees, but it returns tomorrow to wrap up the weekend on Sunday. A 30% chance of showers and thunder showers in the afternoon, a mixture of sun and clouds throughout the rest of the day, with a high of 88 degrees. We'll wrap it up on Sunday night with a 30% chance of rain as well. I'm Staff Forecaster Chuck Brady from the Live Wire Weather Center. 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
5: This is a Bloomberg Money Minute. More retailers are pulling back plus-sized options from their inventory due to GLP-1s. This marks a shift for H&M, which back in 2023 announced a plan to extend sizes to 4XL online for women in the U.S. The Swedish fashion retailer has since confirmed to Bloomberg Businessweek that it's reversed course. According to Bloomberg consumer reporter Maddie Parker, H&M is not alone.
6: We kind of got in touch with a fashion retail company, which scraped some of the U.S. websites. You can see that they've also dropped down the amount of products that they actually store in some of those extended sizing, and that's fallen in some cases by about 5 to 10%.
5: While companies are not saying what's behind the shift, industry experts are pointing to GLP-1s. Parker also says that companies are adjusting.
6: So a lot of these retailers are actually shifting some of the inventory that they had dedicated to the extended sizes and kind of shifting that more into the core size range, if you will, so kind of the S, M, and the L kind of range.
5: According to research from PricewaterhouseCoopers, around 21% of U.S. households include someone using a GLP-1. Dan Schwartzman, Bloomberg Radio.
7: Hi, I'm Dennis Silvers, the golf guru, with another Golf Minute to help show you where to miss it. 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We all know that, but do you assume your target is always the center of the fairway? 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You need to perhaps readjust your thinking to shifting your focus from your target to a target area. I'm sure many holes that you play have those nasty hazards down one side or another. If that's the case, hit to the most open side of the fairway, usually away from trouble. You need to think about going to the trouble-free side to ensure a safe shot. Then on your approach shots, same thing. See where the trouble is and go a little bit the other way. 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So remember, being a good shot maker is knowing not only where to hit the shot, but also where to miss. For the Golf Minute, I'm Dennis Silvers.
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6: It's 10 o'clock.
7: Walmart is paying $50 million to settle federal claims that it filed phony painkiller prescriptions written by corrupt doctors. Scott Carr has details.
8: The Department of Justice announced the agreement Friday, claiming Bentonville-based Walmart let dangerous drug orders slip through store counters for years. Federal prosecutors say local pharmacists raised red flags about suspicious prescribers running pill mills, but company managers failed to step in and cut off the supply. Under the deal, Walmart will have to put strict new checks on pharmacy counters across the state and the country.
7: A teleprompter operator for President Trump is being ordered to pay a fine for using its knowledge of Trump's speeches to place bets on Kalshi. On Friday, the Commodity Futures Trading Commission ordered Gabriel Perez to pay over $107,000 in profits he made on the bets, along with a civil penalty of $65,000. The agency said Perez used material, non-public information to make trades on Kalshi. Pete Hegseth is denying that he's considering a run for president in 2028. On Friday, NBC News reported two sources familiar with conversations said the Pentagon chief had been privately discussing the possibility. Hegseth responded to the article in a post saying they told NBC it was 100% false, but that they just lie with anonymous sources. Federal Reserve Chairman Kevin Warsh says trends matter most when making monetary policy decisions. More from Jim Forbes.
9: Speaking Friday at the Central Bank's annual symposium in Jackson Hole, Wyoming, Warsh said the Fed has, quote, work to do if inflation persists above its target of 2%.
10: Each of these broad inflation measures have fallen significantly from their highs of a few years ago. But progress over the last couple of years has been more modest.
9: He added short-term interest rates are the predominant tool to achieve the dual mandate. The Fed chair says he's been impressed with the economy as it appears to have strengthened while dealing with a good amount of stress.
7: I'm Lisa Taylor.
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7: President Trump is slamming the New York Times for a story claiming he's skipping the 25th anniversary 9/11 event at Ground Zero because he would not be permitted to speak. In a Truth Social post, Trump said he's been to the ceremony many times and no one speaks because he recognizes it's a solemn ceremony. Trump adds that he loves not to speak because he does it all the time, and this is a day to remember the victims and their beautiful family members. Trump confirmed he will be at the Pentagon ceremony. The president says he plans on suing the Times for the report. Disgraced former Penn State football coach Jerry Sandusky will make a court appearance next month. Officials say one of the people who accused Sandusky of sexual abuse is expected to recant his testimony. The 82-year-old was sentenced to decades behind bars in 2012 after he was found guilty of sexually abusing young boys during his time as Penn State's defensive coordinator. The accuser reportedly claims the prosecutors in the case coached him in order to steer his testimony. AMC Theaters is launching a special silver screen tribute to country music legend Dolly Parton following her recent passing. More from Jennifer Polsoni. Working
17: 9 to 5. Through September 2nd, roughly 200 locations nationwide will host two daily matinee screenings of her classic, Steel Magnolias.
18: There's so much static electricity in this room, I pick up everything with boys and money.
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19: Sneaking around with
17: Parton passed away at the age of 80 following a brief and private battle with cancer. I'm Jennifer Polsoni.
7: A new study shows men who eat more processed foods have an increased risk of getting prostate cancer. Researchers out of Florida Atlantic University looked at 17,000 men around the U.S. and concluded they have a 24 to 31% higher risk of prostate cancer if they ate a lot of processed foods. The study took into account a host of other factors like smoking and age. More men are diagnosed with prostate cancer in the U.S. than any other form of cancer. I'm Lisa Taylor.
0: From ABC News Tech Trends. A new look at one of the most anticipated video games ever is out.
1: Wait, did you steal my friend's car?
0: Yeah. Available now, nearly half-hour-long trailer for Grand Theft Auto 6, full of chase scenes, robbery missions, and of course... lots of shooting. After years of development, GTA 6 is due out November 19th, starting price $80. But amid all the buzz, beware of scammers. With the extended look available now, the website Malwarebytes says cyber thieves have set up fake sites promising demo versions of the game. They are fake, and instead you're downloading malware that can steal your information. And swimming giant Speedo is getting ready to offer its first wearable device. Called the Speedo IQ, it's a module that fits into the company's Vanquisher swim goggles. After getting out of the pool, swimmers will be able to sync it to an app that details things like their pace, distance, and breathing. With Tech Trends, I'm Sherry Preston, ABC News.
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21: Hey, Bible readers, I'm Tara Lee Cobble, and I'm your host for The God Shot. In the beginning was the Word, and the Word was with God, and the Word was God. He was in the beginning with God. John 1:1-2. This passage in the book of John is talking to us about who Jesus is. One of his names in Scripture is the Word. So John is letting us know that Jesus didn't just start existing in a manger in Bethlehem. He has existed all along. That's because Jesus is God. He wasn't created by the Father. He has always been. The three persons of the Trinity, Father, Son, and Spirit, have always existed in perfect unity. They're eternally united and eternally distinct. When John says, the Word was with God and the Word was God, he shows us the unity and the distinction. It can be challenging.

0: Showers and thunder showers today. We'll see sunshine with a mixture of clouds, 87 degrees our high, but look out for a 30% chance of rain this afternoon. That might end tonight. We see clear skies with a low of 66 degrees, but it returns tomorrow to wrap up the weekend on Sunday. A 30% chance of showers and thunder showers in the afternoon, a mixture of sun and clouds throughout the rest of the day with a high of 88 degrees. We'll wrap it up on Sunday night with a 30% chance of rain as well. I'm Staff Forecaster Chuck Brady from the Live Wire Weather Center. Count on it.
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2: The Unicoi County area was known for several brutal massacres, but only one actual Civil War battle. On December 29, 1864, about 400 Confederate infantry and cavalry, led by Lieutenant Colonel James Keith, set up camp in a field near the Nolichucky River. Little did they know, about 900 Union soldiers, the 3rd Regiment of North Carolina Mounted Infantry under Colonel George W. Kirk, were stationed just across the river in a house. The Union commander ordered his troops to take positions on the high red banks overlooking the river, and they opened fire. The Confederates were completely exposed, and the Union had the high ground, resulting in 73 Confederate deaths and 32 captured, while the remainder scattered toward North Carolina through Temple Hill. The Union had only 3 wounded men. Now known as the Battle of Red Banks, the surviving Confederates called it the Battle of the Bloody Chucky. Jet Broadcasting celebrates the 150th anniversary of Unicoi County and Irwin.
3: 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Dolly Parton's legacy of philanthropy and giving back lives on.
4: The Sullivan County Imagination Library is a chapter of the Dolly Parton Imagination Library, which is a vision by Dolly Parton to get books into the hands of every child from birth until age 5. 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
3: Chris Manley serves on the Imagination Library's Board of Directors.
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3: To register your child, go to imaginationlibrary.com. I'm Daryl Moody, reporting.
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5: Thank you all very much. As we try to lower the high prices of everything from gasoline to eggs, the Federal Reserve is trying to walk us down a tightrope between lowering inflation and avoiding recession. Peter Ricciuti, an economist and professor at Tulane University, thinks they're doing a pretty good job. While many paint a gloomy picture, Ricciuti says it's smarter to watch what the market's doing. Pay attention to what the CEOs are doing and not necessarily what they're saying, which may be something completely different. Find out why he says the picture painted by those indicators looks a little more rosy. 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
7: From the Quick Stop Market Sports Desk. Major League Baseball, after nearly 2 decades of stadium uncertainty, the Tampa Bay Rays will finally have a path to a permanent home. Tampa and Hillsborough County approving a $2.3 billion stadium with a development project, and the Rays are putting up $1.37 billion. The target is to open the new ballpark in Tampa for the 2029 season. Tampa Bay entered Major League Baseball in 1998 and played their games at Tropicana Field in St. Petersburg. The NFL doing away with the Pro Bowl is a

0: competitive event starting this season. There will be no AFC-NFC game, no flag football, and no skills competitions. The league will still name 88 Pro Bowl players, but they will be honored during a celebration in Los Angeles. The NFL said the goal is to put the focus back on the honor of being named a Pro Bowler. College football, a Dallas judge has temporarily blocked the NCAA and the SEC from stopping former professional athletes from returning to college sports. The order covers 41 athletes, including three current NFL players. The SEC had just banned players who had signed pro contracts from returning, but the judge's 14-day restraining order puts that ban on hold. The next court hearing is set for September 11th. Any size fountain drink for 99 cents with any purchase using Quick Stop Rewards. 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
4: 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Today's quote was submitted by Robert. Ray Bradbury said in Fahrenheit 451, "Stuff your eyes with wonder," he said. "Live as if you drop dead in 10 seconds. See the world. It's more fantastic than any dream made or paid for in factories." What a vivid quote. It reminds me of a conversation I had recently. A friend had dropped his cell phone and cracked the screen. Everything still worked, but the corner of the screen where it landed was the top right corner. That's where the battery life indicator is located. So he never knows how much battery life is left on his phone. He said that he needs to be close to a charger later in the day, and he said he cuts his call short in the middle of the day. And he said he conserves his energy by scrolling a whole lot less during the day now. I was thinking I might actually benefit from such a crack on my phone screen. The motivation
5: 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This has been the Motivation Minute. I'm John Small. Thanks for listening. Your favorite motivational quotes can be submitted for upcoming programs at motivationminute.org.
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9: Good morning and welcome to Saturday. As we begin this weekend, we start off with a chance of showers and thunder showers today. We'll see sunshine with a mixture of clouds, 87 degrees our high, but look out for a 30% chance of rain this afternoon. That might end tonight. We see clear skies with a low of 66 degrees, but it returns tomorrow to wrap up the weekend on Sunday. A 30% chance of showers and thunder showers in the afternoon, a mixture of sun and clouds throughout the rest of the day with a high of 88 degrees. We'll wrap it up on Sunday night with a 30% chance of rain as well. I'm Staff Forecaster Chuck Brady from the Live Wire Weather Center. 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
14: 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There's a disturbing use of artificial intelligence that parents and teens need to know about. The Internet Watch Foundation says that hundreds of young people in Britain have reported that ordinary pictures of them have been transformed into fake nude or sexual images, often through the use of AI. In just the first 6 months of this year, there were 420 reports. And remember, Britain has only about one-fifth the population of the United States. At that same rate here, that would amount to more than 2,000 reports. What makes this especially frightening is that perpetrators don't necessarily need an actual nude photo. AI tools can manipulate an everyday picture into something that looks real, potentially leading to humiliation, harassment, or sextortion. There's advice on how to deal with AI-generated nude images at connectsafely.org/radio. With the Connect Safely Report, I'm Larry Magid.
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19: We're heading out to the playing field today to track a powerful family movement that changed youth athletics by fighting early specialization. Welcome to the National Day Spotlight for August 29th.
20: The inspiring catalyst behind National Sports Sampling Day began with an aggressive youth league ultimatum. In 2006, former collegiate athletes Steve and Carrie Boyle took their 9-year-old daughter to a travel soccer tryout. Though coaches labeled her their top prospect, they added a strict condition. She must specialize exclusively in soccer and quit all other activities. Rejecting the rigid demand, the Boyles launched a multi-sport camp under the motto, "Life is too short for just one sport." Their mission exploded into a national movement. In 2022, their nonprofit officially established this permanent holiday, strategically registering it on the 241st day of the calendar year to perfectly match their organization's mathematical name, 241 Care.
19: Do you think most kids in that age really know their favorite sport, or do they want to try them all?
20: Well, I think most probably want to try them all. I know I did.
19: It to me seems like...
20: I mean, I wanted to play basketball and hit a baseball and kick a soccer ball and do all of it.
19: Absolutely. And play a little football and yeah, you know, makes all kinds of sense to me. We're also celebrating National Chop Suey Day and National Lemon Juice Day. I'm Alice Anderson.
20: And I'm Marlo Anderson with National Day Calendar, reminding you to celebrate every day.
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23: 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The percentage of Americans who drink alcohol is now the lowest since 1939, according to a new Gallup report. A lot of younger Americans, members of Gen Z, say they don't drink because of their health, or it costs too much, or they just don't like its impact. So how are winemakers, beer brewers, and distillers handling all this?
0: Every single person who's in the liquor business is trying to figure out how to combat this decrease in drinking.
23: That's Ray Isle, executive wine editor at Food and Wine Magazine.
0: There's a lot of things they're trying to do. I mean, just looking at wine, for instance, you know, one, they're trying to come up with products that'll tap into a younger market.
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1: I love a Guinness Zero.
23: Also, ads that are more fun, and wineries and distilleries hosting experiential tastings and events.
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2: 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We all know that. But do you assume your target is always the center of the fairway? Do you always go for the stick on your approach shots? You need to perhaps readjust your thinking to shifting your focus from your target to a target area. I'm sure many holes that you play have those nasty hazards down one side or another. 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You need to think about going to the trouble-free side to ensure a safe shot. Then on your approach shots, same thing. See where the trouble is and go a little bit the other way. It's a simple concept, but one that players have trouble with because of being overly aggressive. So remember, being a good shot maker is knowing not only where to hit the shot, but also where to miss. For the Golf Minute, I'm Dennis Silvers.
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25: 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It stood among the most attractive buildings in any of the state. This is how a reporter described the Limestone Depot in 1888. You can still see the ruins of this depot as part of the railroad Appalachian road trip. Starting around 1855, trains became popular for passengers in addition to transport of goods. Small depots were built to accommodate rural towns. One such depot stood in Chucky. Fullen's Depot, later called Chucky Depot, was built in the late 1800s and burned in 1905. 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
8: The death toll from the Nepal flood has risen to over 600. Janice Mackey Frayer in the flood zone with officials in the Himalayan country that say over 2,500 people are now missing.
9: In what is effectively a corridor of mud. So the magnitude of what those rescuers face is staggering.
8: The flood happened Wednesday when the collapse of a glacier sent a deadly wall of water through the mountain town near the Chinese border. President Trump says the U.S. has secured majority control of over 65 billion barrels of oil in Venezuela. In the announcement Friday, Trump said the deal more than doubles American oil reserves and will substantially lower gas prices for all Americans. NASA's launching a new telescope into space. Tom Costello has more.
10: NASA prepares to make history this weekend, launching a next-gen telescope. The Nancy Grace Roman Telescope will orbit a million miles from Earth.
8: The telescope will launch aboard a SpaceX Falcon Heavy rocket from Kennedy Space Center Sunday morning at 7:26 a.m. Eastern. I'm Lisa Taylor.
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16: You want to teach your kids patience? You want to teach your kids stick-to-itiveness? Put a model together. Hi, Mike Austin here with today's Radio Dead Minute. I had the opportunity to chat with the president and CEO of Carrera Slot Cars and Revell Models. Now, these are those plastic models that we used to put together as kids. Frank Thiessen, he told me that if you sit with your kids and you have to put a slot car set together and then you race it, right? Or you customize the car or even get a Revell model and you put those pieces together. You follow the instructions. Well, you can't help but do anything but be patient and you're doing it together.
0: Yeah, it's all basically hidden in a play experience. You do that together. And at one point, hopefully, when that kid is grown up, we'll remember it. My dad did sit down with me and spend that time with me and explained it. And we had a lot of fun together.
16: Yeah, get a Revell model and put them together, teaching patience and creating memories. I'm Mike Austin, the Radio Dad.
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19: What are your kids learning online about drugs and alcohol? 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
20: Kids are trying to find out information not only so they can get better highs, but they're also trying to find out information so that they don't kill themselves. But when they get misinformation, when they don't understand that you can develop alcohol poisoning and end up in an ER and die, when they don't understand that smoking marijuana prior to consuming alcohol prevents you from vomiting if you have alcohol poisoning because marijuana is an antiemetic, then they're being misled, and it's a very dangerous thing. So I want parents and teachers to know that we don't only have to be concerned about sexual predators, but we've got to be concerned about adolescent predators who are feeding our children misinformation that could literally be fatal.
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24: Good morning and welcome to Saturday. As we begin this weekend, we start off with a chance of showers and thunder showers today. We'll see sunshine with a mixture of clouds, 87 degrees our high, but look out for a 30% chance of rain this afternoon. That might in tonight. We see clear skies with a low of 66 degrees, but it returns tomorrow to wrap up the weekend on Sunday. A 30% chance of showers and thundershowers in the afternoon, a mixture of sun and clouds throughout the rest of the day, with a high of 88 degrees. We'll wrap it up on Sunday night with a 30% chance of rain as well. I'm Staff Forecaster Chuck Brady from the Live Wire Weather Center. Count on it.
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26: 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I'm Paul Kaminsky, MSRPK.com, with part one of our sports car miles in the Lexus IS350. The Lexus IS350 is a throwback to the days of high horsepower and rear-wheel drive in a sporty sedan. 311 horsepower from an engine with 213 cubic inches of displacement suggests 1.4 horsepower per cubic inch. 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The handling's firm, but not so much that you'd notice. 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I'm Paul Kaminsky, MSRPK.com. Now this.
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31: 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I'm Michael Emerson. 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His army lacked adequate clothing, shelter, munitions, and food. The Continental Congress was openly discussing his recall. 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
0: College football, a Dallas judge has temporarily blocked the NCAA and the SEC from stopping former professional athletes from returning to college sports. The order covers 41 athletes, including three current NFL players. The SEC had just banned players who had signed pro contracts from returning, but the judge's 14-day restraining order puts that ban on hold. The next court hearing is set for September 11th. In golf, LIV has finished its 2026 season, but the bigger story is what happens next. The league canceled its planned season-ending event in Michigan, and the Saudi Arabia's public investment fund has ended its financial backing. LIV says it has a new lead investor, but that deal has yet to be finalized. John Rahm, Bryson DeChambeau, and others face uncertainty as LIV tries to survive into next season. Major League Baseball, after nearly two decades of stadium uncertainty, the Tampa Bay Rays will finally have a path to a permanent home. Tampa and Hillsborough County approving a $2.3 billion stadium with a development project, and the Rays are putting up $1.37 billion. The target is to open the new ballpark in Tampa for the 2029 season. Tampa Bay entered Major League Baseball in 1998 and played their games at Tropicana Field in St. Petersburg. Red Bull gives you wings, three 8.4-ounce cans for just $7. Quick stop, run in when you run out. 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
7: President Teddy Roosevelt said we must do what we can with what we have where we are. Do you sometimes wonder what you would do with lottery winnings? Most people say they would help others, but would they? If they had that inclination, would they be doing what they can with what they have where they are already? You don't need a fortune to enrich others. Kind words cost nothing. They can mean the difference between people harming themselves, giving up on life, walking away from their family, or going back to alcohol and drugs. When people hear negativity, they become negative. When they hear positivity, well, they might become positive. You can't change the world alone. You need others to help do that. But acts of kindness can change one life at a time. Remember this, that the deeds you do reflect back onto you.
9: With soldiers like him, no wonder the frontiersmen won. Legend has it that General Washington said this about Joseph Greer after his legendary journey to deliver the news of victory at King's Mountain to the Continental Congress in Philadelphia. Hailing from the Watauga settlement, clad in buckskin and standing 6.5 feet tall, Joseph Greer had covered 600 miles through rugged wilderness and perilous conditions in just 30 days. Chosen by John Sevier for the near impossible task, he left just hours after demonstrating his valor fighting alongside the Overmountain Men. Armed with a musket, a compass, and some essential supplies, he dodged British patrols and hostile natives to deliver the good news and boost the morale of the Patriots. He became known as the King's Mountain Messenger. Happy 250, America.
10: Happy birthday!
11: Is the housing market at an inflection point? The Census Bureau reports sales of new single-family homes plunged by more than 10% in July. Sales were down even though prices were down by nearly 3%. That may suggest affordability is still a major issue for buyers. Gas prices, electric bills, food prices, they're all taking a toll. The Conference Board's Consumer Confidence Index declined 0.8 of a point in August to 89.4, down from 90.2 in July. It marked the second consecutive monthly decline, according to the August Consumer Confidence Survey. Your boss may be watching you more closely than you think. A Government Accountability Office report concludes that employers across a range of industries are increasingly using digital surveillance, including cameras and microphones. The report said the practice increased significantly during COVID. I'm Mark Huffman. Learn more at consumeraffairs.com.
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24: Good morning and welcome to Saturday. As we begin this weekend, we start off with a chance of showers and thunder showers today. We'll see sunshine with a mixture of clouds, 87 degrees our high, but look out for a 30% chance of rain this afternoon. That might end tonight. We see clear skies with a low of 66 degrees, but it returns tomorrow to wrap up the weekend on Sunday. A 30% chance of showers and thunder showers in the afternoon, a mixture of sun and clouds throughout the rest of the day with a high of 88 degrees. We'll wrap it up on Sunday night with a 30% chance of rain as well. I'm Staff Forecaster Chuck Brady from the Live Wire Weather Center. Count on it.
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14: This is a Bloomberg Money Minute. Fear surrounding AI and what it will do to us economically is real and justified. Torsten Slok, chief economist at Apollo Global Management, has been tracking it.
15: There's a lot of worries about that when AI comes along, a lot of workers are going to lose their jobs. What we found was that that effect is not quite here yet.
14: But one effect of AI in the workplace is here.
15: We categorized the employment and wage numbers into occupations.
14: Slok and his team at Apollo found that despite some high-profile announcements from tech companies cutting jobs and replacing them with AI, the overall job market drag, at least so far, is not on paper. Payrolls, but paychecks.
15: Those occupations that are highly exposed to AI, they are seeing weaker wage growth.
14: The analysis shows wages rising nearly 7% more slowly for workers at jobs with high exposure to potential replacement by AI versus those with low. As for whether at some point it will begin impacting payrolls also,
15: we just don't know.
14: Meaning that the fear remains justified. Andrew O'Day, Bloomberg Radio.
16: Are you even using that college degree you worked so hard to get? Hi, it's Mike Austin with today's Radio Dad Minute. David Cathy is a hiring expert, a headhunter, a recruiter. He says a lot of the people that he places have a college degree that doesn't work for them.
17: So you graduated with a degree in a specific area, and you end up doing something completely different because your eyes were really opened once you got into the real world and you started seeing other people do things and going, oh, wow, I didn't even know that that was a career. And you start applying yourself to something because you're more passionate about that.
16: David really wants to encourage us dads to sit down and really kind of guide along and maybe help our kids learn from our mistakes.
17: As a parent, I think you really have to sit down with your kids and understand what they're good at, what their career aspirations are, and it modifies as you go throughout your life.
16: Yep, as always, you got to have that conversation there, Dad. I'm Mike Austin, the Radio Dad.
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2: You know, there's just some artists you meet, and then there are artists that you never forget. When I had the honor of being the voice of the ACMs, I got to witness Dolly Parton up close. And what struck me wasn't just the legend, the career, or the incredible artist. It was Dolly herself, her charm, her wit, her warmth, and this genuine kindness that seemed to make everyone around her feel comfortable. I remember Gabby Barrett calling her Miss Parton, and Dolly smiled and said, "I'm just Dolly." And honestly, that moment said everything. Here's this woman who's one of the biggest stars on the planet, who's written some of the greatest songs in country music, well, music history, and has inspired generations. And she's making sure a young artist feels like she's talking to a friend. That's the magic of Dolly. She can make an entire room laugh, command a stage, tell a story, and somehow still make you feel like you're sitting on her front porch. I've been incredibly lucky to witness some amazing moments in country music, but getting to witness Dolly's greatness firsthand is something I'll always treasure. Dolly, we will always love you. It's your Country Daily Dirt. I'm Brooke Summers.
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6: 1958, George Harrison, 15, officially joins the Quarrymen, John Lennon and Paul McCartney's skiffle group. A significant turning point in the evolution of the Beatles. 1895, the real-life Eleanor Rigby was born Eleanor Whitfield in Woolton, England. A scullery maid by trade and unable to have children, Rigby died in Liverpool of a massive brain hemorrhage at age 44 and was
21: buried along with her name.
6: By the way, Paul McCartney met John Lennon at St. Peter's Parish Church in 1957, where Rigby is buried, and McCartney's influence by the name led him to write the song Eleanor Rigby. Her grave marker has become a popular landmark for Beatles fans since. 1966, the Beatles perform at Candlestick Park in San Francisco, ending the Beatles' third U.S. summer tour. 25,000 fans watched what would prove to be the Beatles' last paid concert. Edwin Starr in his first of 3 weeks at number one, August 29, 1970. 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
28: The death toll from the Nepal flood has risen to over 600. Janice Mackey Frayer in the flood zone with officials in the Himalayan country that say over 2,500 people are now missing.
29: In what is effectively a corridor of mud. So the magnitude of what those rescuers face is staggering.
28: The flood happened Wednesday when the collapse of a glacier sent a deadly wall of water through the mountain town near the Chinese border. President Trump says the U.S. has secured majority control of over 65 billion barrels of oil in Venezuela. In the announcement Friday, Trump said the deal more than doubles American oil reserves and will substantially lower gas prices for all Americans. NASA's launching a new telescope into space. Tom Costello has more.
30: NASA prepares to make history this weekend, launching a next-gen telescope. The Nancy Grace Roman Telescope will orbit a million miles from Earth to survey the infrared universe.
31: So we can actually see back to about 600 million years after the Big Bang.
28: The telescope is scheduled to launch aboard the SpaceX Falcon Heavy rocket from Kennedy Space Center Sunday morning at 7:26 a.m. Eastern. Live coverage of the liftoff will begin at 6:20. King Haakon is the new king of Norway. He's the son of King Harald, and his new title is King Haakon VIII. King Harald died at the age of 89 in Oslo this week of a rare blood disease and was Europe's oldest serving monarch. The new king will take the oath Tuesday. Thousands of Norwegians mourn the king's death by bringing flowers to the royal palace. Funeral arrangement details have not been released. Labor Day travelers are being told to get ready for high costs and heavy traffic. AAA says round-trip airfare will cost about $750 on average, up 2% from last year. Hotel bookings have also gone up, 9% in the U.S., 12% elsewhere. Labor Day is a week from Monday, and AAA says the best time to head to your destination will be this Thursday morning. The worst days for travel will be next Friday, Saturday, and Monday. I'm Lisa Taylor.
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28: Mexicali's travel security alert is canceled. The U.S. Embassy and Consulate of Mexico activated the suspension Tuesday after an alleged armed attack by the Los Rusos gang. Mexicali is at a level 3, which warns travelers to reconsider travel. There are high risks due to terrorism, crime, and kidnapping because criminal groups fight for narco trafficking and human smuggling routes. To stay updated, you can go to the state government website. Nashville International Airport may be renamed after the late Dolly Parton. Brady Hopkins has more.
35: Tennessee Governor Bill Lee and Nashville International Airport are proposing to rename the airport in honor of Dolly Parton, celebrating her lasting impact on Tennessee and people around the world. Dolly's team has expressed appreciation for the support and say they are open to continuing discussions about the proposal. The honor would recognize her extraordinary music career, philanthropy, and commitment to helping others, including the nearly 200 million books provided through her Imagination Library. The Metro Nashville Airport Authority is expected to consider the proposal proposal at a September 17th meeting.
28: Republican Steve Hilton believes his chances of being elected California's next governor are improving. That's what he tells the Clay Travis and Buck Sexton show.
1: Californians are sick and tired of what's going on. They're looking for a positive alternative. And, you know, it's not at all going to be an easy path the next 2 months, but we can win this race. I'm very certain of that.
28: Hilton says the initial poll when his general election campaign started showed him trailing Democrat Javier Becerra by 25%, reflecting the results of the primary election. In the latest poll, though, the gap is down to less than 10%. He says a growing number of Californians are tired of the status quo and want change. Hilton says more voters are starting to sour on Becerra after he exposed his shortcomings, like his handling of a migrant children abuse scandal. California hasn't elected a Republican governor in 20 years. I'm Lisa Taylor.
2: The NFL Players Association is drawing attention to a study that found at least 25% of ex-NFL players who died between 2016 and 2021 had CTE. CTE is a brain disease linked to repeated head trauma. The association sent an email to all players saying the findings should serve as a call to action across the entire football ecosystem. Officials are urging people who are not vaccinated against measles to do so following two measles deaths in Pennsylvania. Matt Ferrari, a professor of biology at Penn State, says getting vaccinated is the simple solution to keeping the disease from spreading.
4: As soon as the number of unvaccinated people rise to enough to a high enough level, again, it's like putting fuel on a fire, and eventually, you know, a match is going to cause a large blaze, and that's what we're seeing in the U.S. right now.
2: CDC data shows a huge rise in the number of measles cases in the U.S. this year and last year. There's around 2,800 measles cases so far this year. There were just 285 cases in 2024. Health update, I'm Scott Pringle.
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10: Like most with a cutting-edge idea, John didn't set out to get rich. 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His sharp idea? John glued a map to a thin layer of wood, then used a fine saw to cut out each country. The students loved assembling the map's pieces while learning geography, and soon they had top grades. 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It's called the Jigsaw Puzzle. 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
12: Welcome to Date the Word, where we connect today's date to God's Word with the hope that it becomes more memorable to you. And today's date is August the 29th, or 829, and our verse for 829 comes from John 8:29. John 8:29 says, "And he who sent me is with me. The Father has not left me alone, for I always do those things that please him." John 8:29. As Jesus lived to please His Father, we are to live to please Jesus. 2 Corinthians 5:9 says, therefore we make it our aim, whether present or absent, to be well-pleasing to Him. Paul prayed that the Colossians would walk worthy of the Lord, fully pleasing Him. As Jesus lived to please His Father, let us live to please Jesus.
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8: Good morning and welcome to Saturday. As we begin this weekend, we start off with a chance of showers and thunder showers today. We'll see sunshine with a mixture of clouds, 87 degrees our high, but look out for a 30% chance of rain this afternoon. That might end tonight. We see clear skies with a low of 66 degrees, but it returns tomorrow to wrap up the weekend.

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3: 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I'm Daryl Moody reporting.
5: Since 1964, Alvin has played a role in recovering a lost hydrogen bomb, discovering hydrothermal vents and previously unknown deep-sea coral reefs, and even allowed the first manned exploration of the Titanic in 1986. But how does a submarine from the 1960s remain at the forefront of sea exploration? We'll inquire in the U.S. National Science Foundation's Discovery Files.
6: The sub goes through overhaul every 5 years, and some of those are also upgrade overhauls. And just through the years, it's gone through design iterations and changes. So at this point, the only original part is the name.
5: Caitlin Beardshear is the newest pilot of Alvin, a submersible operated by the National Deep Submergence Facility at Woods Hole Oceanographic Institution, primarily funded by NSF, along with the Office of Naval Research and the National Oceanic and Atmospheric Administration. Alvin allows researchers access to 99% of the world's seafloor, depths of approximately 4 miles, and dives up to 12 hours in duration. Alvin continues to play a major role in making important discoveries about the biological, chemical, and geological processes that shape our planet.
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7: From the Quick Stop Market Sports Desk. Major League Baseball, after nearly two decades of stadium uncertainty, the Tampa Bay Rays will finally have a path to a permanent home. Tampa and Hillsborough County approving a $2.3 billion stadium with a development project, and the Rays are putting up $1.37 billion. The target is to open the new ballpark in Tampa for the 2029 season. Tampa Bay entered Major League Baseball in 1998 and played their games at Tropicana Field in St. Petersburg. The NFL doing away with the Pro Bowl as a competitive event starting this season. There will be no AFC-NFC game, no flag football, and no skills competitions. The league will still name 88 Pro Bowl players, but they will be honored during a celebration in Los Angeles. The NFL said the goal is to put the focus back on the honor of being named a Pro Bowler. College football, a Dallas judge has temporarily blocked the NCAA and the SEC from stopping former professional athletes from returning to college sports. The order covers 41 athletes, including three current NFL players. The SEC had just banned players who had signed pro contracts from returning, but the judge's 14-day

0: restraining order puts that ban on hold. The next court hearing is set for September 11th. 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
5: Thinking of taking a river cruise in Europe? Don't just look at the calendar or the weather report, ask about water levels on particular rivers. This summer, those water levels have dropped precipitously on rivers like the Rhine and the Danube. As a result, there's not enough water depth for the ships to operate. They either go midway down a river, then dock, bus passengers dozens of miles to another ship where the water levels may be higher, or the trip has been canceled altogether. The hope is that water levels will return to near normal by the fall and winter. 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I'm Peter Greenberg, and this is today's Worldwide Travel Minute. 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
9: Good morning and welcome to Saturday. As we begin this weekend, we start off with a chance of showers and thunder showers today. We'll see sunshine with a mixture of clouds, 87 degrees our high, but look out for a 30% chance of rain this afternoon. That might end tonight. We see clear skies with a low of 66 degrees, but it returns tomorrow to wrap up the weekend on Sunday. A 30% chance of showers and thunder showers in the afternoon, a mixture of sun and clouds throughout the rest of the day with a high of 88 degrees. We'll wrap it up on Sunday night with a 30% chance of rain as well. I'm Staff Forecaster Chuck Brady from the Live Wire Weather Center. Count on it.
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1: 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Car buyers are in a tough spot. Experian reports used car loan interest rates at just over 11%. For new cars, it's just above 6%, but prices are near record highs. Kelley Blue Book says that in July, the average new car sold for just under $50,000. Still, Ray Shefska, co-founder of CarEdge, says buying a new car could cost you less than used over time.
2: Your future cost and future breakdown costs are limited by getting a new car because it's under warranty.
1: Shefska says there are still some new cars costing $25,000 or less, and new car buyers might qualify for special rates. But before hitting the showroom, think about what you need and know the out-the-door price.
2: The selling price, any deal or install accessories that you've agreed to or packages that you've agreed to, sales tax, title, licensing fees, processing fees.
1: He says negative equity for trade-ins is worse than ever, with some loans stretching out 8, 9, and even 10 years. Gina Cervetti, Bloomberg Radio.
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4: Helen Mitchell came to America from her native Australia. Helen was a singer who was so talented, she soon found work performing at the opera. People said that Helen was the toast of the town, but Helen didn't want to be a fat lady. So, she was careful to watch her weight. When she went to restaurants, she made them cut the bread into very thin slices. Though you've probably never heard of Helen Mitchell, you may know her nickname, taken from her hometown of Melbourne, Australia. Folks called her Melba, and that's why when people order that thin-sliced bread, they ask for Melba toast. Helen also loved rich desserts and lent her name to one, Peach Melba. Being famous helped Helen earn lots and lots of bread. With the Success Journal, I'm Chris Whitting.
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6: Over 250 years ago, in 1772, the settlers negotiated a land lease with the Native Americans. But some natives did not like this. And near the beginning of the Revolutionary War, England convinced them to attack the settlers at Fort Watauga. Anne Robertson mobilized the women of the fort to cast cauldrons of boiling water to pour on the attackers from her position overlooking the walls of the fort. Although she sustained several injuries, Robertson continued at her post until the Indians retreated. Anne went on to be the first woman to be given a land grant. She eventually migrated west with Donaldson's party on flatboats and was the first woman teacher in Tennessee. You can see an example of the flatboat at Netherland Inn Park in Kingsport, and you can see a replica of Fort Watauga at Sycamore Shoals. 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
4: 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And call sign Warlord 6, General Ernie Audino.
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14: The death toll from the Nepal flood has risen to over 600. Officials say over 2,500 people, including dozens of Americans, remain missing, and that the residents of an entire village that seems to have been washed away are in dire need of support. The flood happened Wednesday when the collapse of a glacier sent a deadly wall of water through the mountain town near the Chinese border. Grand Ole Opry will be honoring Dolly Parton with a special tribute tonight, live streamed on the Opry's streaming partners. The event in Nashville will celebrate her life, music, and lasting impact on country music. The singer and American icon passed away Tuesday after a brief battle with cancer at the age of 80. It starts at 8 p.m. Eastern on the Opry's Facebook pages, YouTube channels, and through the Opry's digital streaming partners. Tonight's tribute will be live streamed so fans worldwide can enjoy the show. I'm Lisa Taylor.
15: 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The third annual First Responder Rib Fest is Saturday, September 5th in Mountain City.
16: The morning starts out with a 5K run walk, and then the gates open at Rib Fest right down the street. We'll have live music, three bands. We'll have first responders cooking barbecue, competing for best ribs, and they'll be selling barbecue to the public. We're going to have 200-plus vendors. We've got a kid zone. We've got a mechanical bull, a beauty pageant. I mean, it goes on and on. It's going to be a fun day.
15: Darren Clark is with the Oak Mills Pogey Volunteer Fire Department.
16: I believe I got 16 teams right now. As far as food, there'll pretty much be everything out there. I know there'll be ribs. I think somebody's making barbecue chicken, hopefully some brisket, some burgers, some pulled pork. And then if you don't like barbecue, I'm going to have Italian, Cuban, Mexican, and Cajun out there. So cover all the bases.
15: For more details on Rib Fest, check out their Facebook page. I'm Daryl Moody reporting.
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5: Are you even using that college degree you worked so hard to get? Hi, it's Mike Austin with today's Radio Dad Minute. David Cathy is a hiring expert, a headhunter, a recruiter. He says a lot of the people that he places have a college degree that doesn't work for them.
20: So you graduated with a degree in a specific area, and you ended up doing something completely different because your eyes were really opened once you got into the real world and you started seeing other people do things and going, oh, wow, I didn't even know that that was a career. And you start applying yourself to something because you're more passionate about that.
5: David really wants to encourage us dads to sit down and really kind of guide along and maybe help our kids learn from our mistakes.
20: As a parent, I think you really have to sit down with your kids and understand what they're good at, what their career aspirations are, and it modifies as you go throughout your life.
5: Yep, as always, you got to have that conversation there, Dad. I'm Mike Austin, the Radio Dad.
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22: 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A new look at one of the most anticipated video games ever is out.
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22: Yeah. Available now, nearly half-hour-long trailer for Grand Theft Auto 6, full of chase scenes, robbery missions, and, of course, lots of shooting. After years of development, GTA 6 is due out November 19th, starting price $80. But amid all the buzz, beware of scammers. With the extended look available now, the website Malwarebytes says cyber thieves have set up fake sites promising demo versions of the game. They are fake, and instead you're downloading malware that can steal your information. And swimming giant Speedo is getting ready to offer its first wearable device called the Speedo IQ. It's a module that fits into the company's Vanquisher swim goggles. After getting out of the pool, swimmers will be able to sync it to an app that details things like their pace, distance, and breathing. With Tech Trends, I'm Sherry Preston, ABC News.
24: Mitch Anthony here with today's Daily Dose. In the 1992 Summer Olympics, Derek Redmond became an Olympic hero, not by winning the gold, but simply by crossing the finish line. Redmond from England was a sprinter participating in the 400-meter semifinals. The official results read, DNF did not finish. However, that report is not entirely true. Redmond was in top form for this race, having overcome a series of injuries that had almost ruined his career. Moments before the race, his father, Jim, encouraged Derek to finish strong. Entering the final turn on the back stretch, his right hamstring snapped and he collapsed. In the stands, Jim Redmond watched as his son's dream crumbled. His father vaulted the stadium wall and pushed past security guards. Derek, waving off medics, picked himself up. He staggered forward, fighting the excruciating and agonizing pain. Suddenly, he felt an arm around his waist, holding him up. It was his father. Together, one agonizing step at a time, they walked the last 100 meters carried by nothing more than pride. The crowd stood and roared. Derek Redmond later said, "I wasn't doing it for the crowd. I was doing it for me." This is Mitch Anthony reminding you once again that life is whatever you make it. 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
2: Good morning and welcome to Saturday. As we begin this weekend, we start off with a chance of showers and thundershowers today. We'll see sunshine with a mixture of clouds, 87 degrees our high, but look out for a 30% chance of rain this afternoon. That might end tonight. We see clear skies with a low of 66 degrees, but it returns tomorrow to wrap up the weekend on Sunday. A 30% chance of showers and thundershowers in the afternoon, a mixture of sun and clouds throughout the rest of the day, with a high of 88 degrees. We'll wrap it up on Sunday night with a 30% chance of rain as well. I'm Staff Forecaster Chuck Brady from the Live Wire Weather Center. Count on it.
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28: An incurable allergy to red meat called alpha-gal syndrome is being spread across the country by that horrible outdoor pest, the tick. 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
1: College football, a Dallas judge has temporarily blocked the NCAA and the SEC from stopping former professional athletes from returning to college sports. The order covers 41 athletes, including three current NFL players. The SEC had just banned players who had signed pro contracts from returning, but the judge's 14-day restraining order puts that ban on hold. The next court hearing is set for September 11th. In golf, LIV has finished its 2026 season, but the bigger story is what happens next. The league canceled its planned season-ending event in Michigan, and the Saudi Arabia's public investment fund has ended its financial backing. LIV says it has a new lead investor, but that deal has yet to be finalized. John Rahm, Bryson DeChambeau, and others face uncertainty as LIV tries to survive into next season. Major League Baseball, after nearly two decades of stadium uncertainty, the Tampa Bay Rays will finally have a path to a permanent home. Tampa and Hillsborough County approving a $2.3 billion stadium with a development project, and the Rays are putting up $1.37 billion. The target is to open the new ballpark in Tampa for the 2029 season. Tampa Bay entered Major League Baseball in 1998 and played their games at Tropicana Field in St. Petersburg. Red Bull gives you wings, three 8.4-ounce cans for just $7. Quick stop, run in when you run out. 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

0: It's been 250 years since Tennessee got involved in the American Revolution. The first battle in the West was at Island Flats in present-day Kingsport, just days after the Declaration of Independence was adopted. Sycamore Shoals in present-day Elizabethton was the rallying point for the Overmountain Men before Kings Mountain in what would become the turning point of the Revolution. In our area, we see the names associated with the war every day. Washington County was the first place to be named for General George Washington, and Greene County for Washington's second-in-command, General Nathaniel Greene. Sullivan County was named for General John Sullivan, and Carter County was named for General Landon Carter. Sevierville and Sevier County were named for local war hero General John Sevier, who was the only governor of the failed state of Franklin, and then first governor of Tennessee. Happy 250, America.
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5: For this afternoon, sunshine, can't rule out a shower or thunderstorm, the high 88. Going to be mainly clear tonight, low 66. Sunshine, sunny, stray afternoon or evening, shower, thunderstorm, the high 88. Clear to partly cloudy, otherwise Sunday night, low 66. Monday is going to be a mostly sunny day, high 88. Plenty of sunshine and hot for Tuesday, high 90. Wednesday, a sunny hot day. There is a slight chance for a shower or thunderstorm, high temperature 92. I'm meteorologist Jim Minaldi from the Live Wire Weather Center. Count on it.
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7: This is a Bloomberg Money Minute. More retailers are pulling back plus-sized options from their inventory due to GLP-1s. This marks a shift for H&M, which back in 2023 announced a plan to extend sizes to 4XL online for women in the U.S. The Swedish fashion retailer has since confirmed to Bloomberg Businessweek that it's reversed course. According to Bloomberg consumer reporter Maddie Parker, H&M is not alone.
8: We kind of got in touch with a fashion retail company, which scraped some of the U.S. websites. You can see that they've also dropped down the amount of products that they actually store in some of those extended sizing, and that's fallen in some cases by about 5 to 10%.
7: While companies are not saying what's behind the shift, industry experts are pointing to GLP-1s. Parker also says that companies are adjusting.
8: So a lot of these retailers are actually shifting some of the inventory that they had dedicated to the extended sizes and kind of shifting that more into the core size range, if you will, so kind of the S, M, and the L kind of range.
7: According to research from PricewaterhouseCoopers, around 21% of U.S. households include someone using a GLP-1. Dan Schwartzman, Bloomberg Radio.
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10: It's a disturbing trend. A growing number of cases of Alzheimer's disease diagnosed in patients under the age of 65. Dr. Gary Small is director of the Memory and Aging Research Center at UCLA.
11: We know that genetics only accounts for about a third of what determines our brain health as we age. 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
11: 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And often we just leave it at that, and it doesn't interfere with our daily life. But I think if anybody is concerned at all, if there's a sudden change, if other people are commenting about the problem, I think it's time to get some professional advice.
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18: The federal government's total debt has crossed $40 trillion, but that enormous figure is not merely an abstract Washington statistic. Rising federal borrowing can put an upward pressure on interest rates. Growing interest costs also consume money that could support public programs, infrastructure, or other priorities. Retirees may face additional uncertainty as fiscal pressure complicates decisions involving Social Security. A Conference Board report examined consequences for students, home buyers, and beneficiaries, MarketWatch reports. The milestone shows that national borrowing can create personal financial consequences for families. I'm Ken Chester.
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7: It's noon.
8: President Trump says he expects gas prices will go down because of a new oil deal with Venezuela. Trump announced Friday the U.S. has secured majority control of over 65 billion barrels of oil in Venezuela, which more than doubles American oil reserves and, quote, greatly increases our oil supply and will substantially lower gas prices for all Americans. Venezuela reportedly has about 300 billion barrels of proven oil reserves, the largest in the world. Pete Hegseth is denying that he's considering a run for president in 2028. On Friday, NBC News reported two sources familiar with conversations said the defense secretary had been privately discussing the possibility. Hegseth responded to the article in a post saying they told NBC it was 100% false, but that they just lie with anonymous sources. Two other members of the Trump administration, Vice President J.D. Vance and Secretary of State Marco Rubio, are also seen as possible 2028 candidates. The death toll from the Nepal flood has risen to over 600. Officials in the Himalayan country say over 2,500 people, including dozens of Americans and other foreigners, still remain missing, and that the residents of an entire village that seems to have been washed away are in dire need of support. Janice Mackey Frere is in the flood zone.
9: In what is effectively a corridor of mud. So the magnitude of what those rescuers face is staggering.
8: The flood happened Wednesday when the collapse of a glacier sent a deadly wall of water through a mountain town near the Chinese border. NASA is launching a new telescope into space. Officials say the Nancy Grace Roman Space Telescope is scheduled to launch aboard a SpaceX Falcon Heavy rocket from Kennedy Space Center Sunday morning at 7:26 a.m. Eastern. Live coverage of the liftoff will begin at 6:20. After Sunday's launch, the Space Observatory will spend about 30 days traveling to its destination, about 1 million miles from Earth, where it will reportedly be able to see over 1 billion galaxies. I'm Lisa Carton.
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8: A teleprompter operator for President Trump is being ordered to pay a large fine for using his knowledge of the president's speeches to make profitable bets on Kalshi. Scott Carr has more from Washington.
14: On Friday, the Commodity Futures Trading Commission announced Gabriel Perez must pay the more than $107,000 in profits he made by placing prediction market bets, along with a civil penalty of $65,000. The agency says Perez used material, non-public information to make trades on Kalshi. Perez had served as Trump's teleprompter operator since 2016. The White House put him on leave in July.
8: Republican Steve Hilton believes his chances of being elected California's next governor are improving. That's what he tells the Clay Travis and Buck Sexton show.
15: Californians are sick and tired of what's going on. They're looking for a positive alternative. And, you know, it's not at all going to be an easy path the next 2 months, but we can win this race. I'm very certain of that.
8: He says the initial poll when his general election campaign started showed him trailing Democrat Javier Becerra by 25%, reflecting the results of the primary election. In the latest poll, the gap is down to less than 10%. California has not elected a Republican governor in 20 years. Nashville International Airport may be renamed after the late Dolly Parton. Here's Brady Hopkins.
16: Tennessee Governor Bill Lee and Nashville International Airport are proposing to rename the airport in honor of Dolly Parton, celebrating her lasting impact on Tennessee and people around the world. Dolly's team team has expressed appreciation for the support and say they are open to continuing discussions about the proposal. The honor would recognize her extraordinary music career, philanthropy, and commitment to helping others, including the nearly 200 million books provided through her Imagination Library. The Metro Nashville Airport Authority is expected to consider the proposal at a September 17th meeting.
8: And bad news for the Labor Day holiday, travelers are being told to get ready for high costs and heavy traffic. I'm Lisa Carton.
0: A federal judge has ruled the Trump administration acted illegally when it barred the artificial intelligence company Anthropic from working with the federal government. Tammy Trujillo fills us in.
7: The company was declared a security risk after it spoke publicly about how its AI model should be used by the government. On Thursday, the judge ruled the administration lawfully retaliated against Anthropic. The judge wrote in her ruling that the empty invocation of national security is not a blank check to punish and retaliate against government critics.
0: NVIDIA is expanding its partnership with Amazon. Another 2 million GPU chips are going to be added to data centers for Amazon Web Services. Even though Amazon is designing its own chips, demand is growing so fast that Amazon needs to buy more chips. Apple laying off nearly 150 employees in the Bay Area. Most of the cuts are in software engineering and machine learning. And Apple's next big event is coming up September the 9th, the company calling it Surprise and Shine. Reportedly, it involves the debut of the foldable iPhone. Tech Report, I'm Mark Mayfield.
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21: Hey, Bible readers, I'm Tara Lee Cobble, and I'm your host for The God Shot. All things were made through him, and without him was not anything made that was made. John 1:3. This passage is talking to us about who Jesus is. It says he is God, and it credits him with making the world. Colossians 1:16 points us to this same truth. It says, by him, Jesus, all things were created in heaven and on earth, visible and invisible. Whether thrones or dominions or rulers or authorities, all things were created through him and for him. And in Genesis 1:26, God says, let us make man in our image, after our likeness. Most scholars point to this being a conversation among the Trinity, the three persons of the one true God, Father, Son, and Spirit. And scripture points to Jesus in particular as the builder of creation. And he made all of this, including you, for himself. Our chief purpose in life is reflecting and connecting with our Creator. He's where the joy is.
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4: For this afternoon, sunshine, can't rule out a shower or thunderstorm, the high 88. Going to be mainly clear tonight, low 66. Sunshine, sunny, stray afternoon or evening, shower or thunderstorm, the high 88. Clear to partly cloudy, otherwise Sunday night, low 66. Monday is going to be a mostly sunny day, high 88. Plenty of sunshine and hot for Tuesday, high 90. Wednesday, a sunny hot day. There is a slight chance for a shower or thunderstorm, high temperature 92. I'm meteorologist Jim Minaldi from the Live Wire Weather Center. Countdown.
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2: 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And it goes immediately to our 24/7 Homeland Security Threat Assessment Center, where the information will be acted upon immediately.
1: Deputy Commissioner Greg Mays.
2: So an example would be a student at one of Tennessee's K-12 schools hears or sees or comes upon some information that is disturbing or concerning. They hear about a classmate who says he's going to bring a gun to school tomorrow. And so the SafeKeyIn app allows them to open up a window, use some drop-down menus, type in exactly what they heard, hit the send button, and off it goes to Homeland Security, where now we have that information, and then we can act on it immediately.
1: You'll find the app in the Apple Store or on Google Play. I'm Daryl Moody reporting.
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4: Ask this question. What do people hate doing that they'll pay me to do it for them? For example, if you're in Los Angeles and need a building permit, start a business that does that. Every morning, go to the office and give them donuts and say, I'm here to get a building permit, and stand in line every day until they know you and until you develop expertise in doing that, and you will make a ton of money. It's right there in front of us if you're willing to do that hard work.
7: From the Quick Stop Market Sports Desk. Major League Baseball, after nearly two decades of stadium uncertainty, the Tampa Bay Rays will finally have a path to a permanent home. Tampa and Hillsborough County approving a $2.3 billion stadium with a development project, and the Rays are putting up $1.37 billion. The target is to open the new ballpark in Tampa for the 2029 season. Tampa Bay entered Major League Baseball in 1998 and played their games at Tropicana Field in St. Petersburg. The NFL doing away with the Pro Bowl as a competitive event starting this season. There will be no AFC-NFC game, no flag football, and no skills competitions. The league will still name 88 Pro Bowl players, but they will be honored during a celebration in Los Angeles. The NFL said the goal is to put the focus back on the honor of being named a Pro Bowler. College football, a Dallas judge has temporarily blocked the NCAA and the SEC from stopping former professional athletes from returning to college sports. The order covers 41 athletes, including three current NFL players. The SEC had just banned players who had signed pro contracts from returning, but the judge's 14-day restraining order puts that ban on hold. The next court hearing is set for September 11th. Any size fountain drink for 99 cents with any purchase using Quick Stop Rewards. 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

0: 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What do you say we chat about stuff that matters? Be that guy your family needs. I'm not going to get all preachy on you. I'm not going to make you feel guilty. I'm not Reverend Mike. I'm not Dr. Mike. I'm just a dad like you. Moms like the show, too. 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
1: It's your country daily dirt. You know, there's just some artists you meet, and then there are artists that you never forget. When I had the honor of being the voice of the ACMs, I got to witness Dolly Parton up close. And what struck me wasn't just the legend, the career, or the incredible artist. It was Dolly herself, her charm, her wit, her warmth, and this genuine kindness that seemed to make everyone around her feel comfortable. I remember Gabby Barrett calling her Miss Parton, and Dolly smiled and said, "I'm just Dolly." And honestly, that moment said everything. Here's this woman who's one of the biggest stars on the planet, who's written some of the greatest songs in country music, well, music history, and has inspired generations. And she's making sure a young artist feels like she's talking to a friend. That's the magic of Dolly. She can make an entire room laugh, command a stage, tell a story, and somehow still make you feel like you're sitting on her front porch. I've been incredibly lucky to witness some amazing moments in country music, but getting to witness Dolly's greatness firsthand is something I'll always treasure. Dolly, we will always love you. It's your Country Daily Dirt. I'm Brooke Summers.
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8: For this afternoon, sunshine, can't rule out a shower or thunderstorm, the high 88. Going to be mainly clear tonight, low 66. Sunshine, sunny, stray afternoon or evening, shower or thunderstorm, the high 88. Clear to partly cloudy, otherwise Sunday night, low 66. Monday is going to be a mostly sunny day, high 88. Plenty of sunshine and hot for Tuesday, high 90. Wednesday, a sunny hot day. There is a slight chance for a shower or thunderstorm, high temperature 92. I'm meteorologist Jim Minaldi from the Live Wire Weather Center. Countdown.
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12: I'm Larry Magid with the Connect Safely Report. There's a disturbing use of artificial intelligence that parents and teens need to know about. The Internet Watch Foundation says that hundreds of young people in Britain have reported that ordinary pictures of them have been transformed into fake nude or sexual images, often through the use of AI. In just the first 6 months of this year, there were 420 reports. And remember, Britain has only about one-fifth the population of the United States. At that same rate here, that would amount to more than 2,000 reports. What makes this especially frightening is that perpetrators don't necessarily need an actual nude photo. AI tools can manipulate an everyday picture into something that looks real, potentially leading to humiliation, harassment, or sextortion. There's advice on how to deal with AI-generated nude images at connectsafely.org/radio. 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
16: We're heading out to the playing field today to track a powerful family movement that changed youth athletics by fighting early specialization. Welcome to the National Day Spotlight for August 29th.
17: The inspiring catalyst behind National Sports Sampling Day began with an aggressive youth league ultimatum. In 2006, former collegiate athletes Steve and Carrie Boyle took their 9-year-old daughter to a travel soccer tryout. Though coaches labeled her their top prospect, they added a strict condition. She must specialize exclusively in soccer and quit all other activities. Rejecting the rigid demand, the Boyles launched a multi-sport camp under the motto, "Life is too short for just one sport." Their mission exploded into a national movement. In 2022, their nonprofit officially established this permanent holiday, strategically registering it on the 241st day of the calendar year to perfectly match their organization's mathematical name, 241 Care.
16: Do you think most kids in that age really know their favorite sport, or do they want to try them all?
17: Well, I think most probably want to try them all. I know I did.
16: It to me seems like...
17: I mean, I wanted to play basketball and hit a baseball and kick a soccer ball and do all of it.
16: Absolutely. And play a little football and, yeah, you know, makes all kinds of sense to me. We're also celebrating National Chop Suey Day and National Lemon Juice Day. I'm Alice Anderson.
17: And I'm Marlo Anderson with the National Day Calendar, reminding you to celebrate every day.
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21: 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So how are winemakers, beer brewers, and distillers handling all this?
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6: Stand by for news.
7: President Trump says he expects gas prices will go down because of a new oil deal with Venezuela. Trump announced Friday the U.S. has secured majority control of over 65 billion barrels of oil in Venezuela, which more than doubles American oil reserves and, quote, greatly increases our oil supply and will substantially lower gas prices for all Americans. Venezuela reportedly has about 300 billion barrels of proven oil reserves, the largest in the world. Pete Hegseth is denying that he's considering a run for president in 2028. On Friday, NBC News reported two sources familiar with conversations said the defense secretary had been privately discussing the possibility. Hegseth responded to the article in a post saying they told NBC it was 100% false, but that they just lie with anonymous sources. Labor Day travelers are being told to get ready for high costs and heavy traffic. AAA says round-trip airfare will cost about $750. On average. I'm Lisa Carton.
8: With a LiveWire community focus, I'm Daryl Moody. 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
9: The Sullivan County Imagination Library is a chapter of the Dolly Parton Imagination Library, which is a vision by Dolly Parton to get books into the hands of every child from birth until age 5. 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
8: To register your child, go to imaginationlibrary.com. I'm Daryl Moody reporting.
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12: 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They're going to sweat, they're going to learn, and they're going to earn. 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I'm Mike Austin, the Radio Dad.
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15: This is the Bloomberg Business of Entertainment Report. Over the past year, record labels and several tech companies have partnered to facilitate the creation of new artificial intelligence products. There's just one problem. Artists have not agreed to participate. While Universal Music Group, Sony Music Group, and Warner Music Group own millions of songs and can license their catalogs to the highest bidder, AI companies cannot manipulate those tracks without the consent of the artists who initially recorded them. Many musicians remain uninterested in the technology, if not outright hostile toward it. Madonna's longtime manager Guy Oseri was a guest on the Tim Ferriss podcast.
16: Madonna does not want her music trained on. Don't care what you want to pay her.
17: Yeah.
16: She's very clear. I do not want my music to be trained on. I want my music to be its own thing.
15: 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They and their representatives want to first establish the financial and legal framework to ensure artists get paid for new products and have the power to protect their name, image, and likeness. 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
21: For this afternoon, sunshine, can't rule out a shower or thunderstorm, the high 88. Going to be mainly clear tonight, low 66. Sunshine, sunny, stray afternoon or evening shower or thunderstorm, the high 88. Clear to partly cloudy, otherwise Sunday night, low 66. Monday is going to be a mostly sunny day, high 88. Plenty of sunshine and hot for Tuesday, high 90. Wednesday, a sunny, hot day. There is a slight chance for a shower or thunderstorm. High temperature, 92. I'm meteorologist Jim Minaldi from the LiveWire Weather Center. Count on it.
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26: 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The Lexus IS350 is a throwback to the days of high horsepower and rear-wheel drive in a sporty sedan. 311 horsepower from an engine with 213 cubic inches of displacement suggests 1.4 horsepower per cubic inch. The IS350 will get almost 3,800 pounds of curb weight to a safe merge speed well before the merge lane ends. The handling's firm, but not so much that you'd notice. 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EPA test numbers 19 City 27 Highway. 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I'm Paul Kaminsky, MSRPK.com. 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
1: From the Quick Stop Market Sports Desk. College football, a Dallas judge has temporarily blocked the NCAA and the SEC from stopping former professional athletes from returning to college sports. The order covers 41 athletes, including three current NFL players. The SEC had just banned players who had signed pro contracts from returning, but the judge's 14-day restraining order puts that ban on hold. The next court hearing is set for September 11th. In golf, LIV has finished its 2026 season, but the bigger story is what happens next. The league canceled its planned season-ending event in Michigan, and the Saudi Arabia's public investment fund has ended its financial backing. LIV says it has a new lead investor, but that deal has yet to be finalized. John Rahm, Bryson DeChambeau, and others face uncertainty as LIV tries to survive into next season. Major League Baseball, after nearly two decades of stadium uncertainty, the Tampa Bay Rays will finally have a path to a permanent home. Tampa and Hillsborough County approving a $2.3 billion stadium with a development project, and the Rays are putting up $1.37 billion. The target is to open the new ballpark in Tampa for the 2029 season. Tampa Bay entered Major League Baseball in 1998 and played their games at Tropicana Field in St. Petersburg. Red Bull gives you wings, three 8.4-ounce cans for just $7. Quick Stop, run in when you run out. 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
4: President Teddy Roosevelt said we must do what we can with what we have where we are. Do you sometimes wonder what you would do with lottery winnings? Most people say they would help others, but would they? If they had that inclination, would they be doing what they can with what they have where they are already? You don't need a fortune to enrich others. Kind words cost nothing. They can mean the difference between people harming themselves, giving up on life, walking away from their family, or going back to alcohol and drugs. When people hear negativity, they become negative. When they hear positivity, well, they might become positive. You can't change the world alone. You need others to help do that. But acts of kindness can change one life at a time. Remember this, that the deeds you do reflect back onto you.
6: If the truth be known, most of the Overmountain settlers in what would become Tennessee cared little for either side of the American Revolution. They simply wanted to be left alone. Colonel Ferguson of the British Army wanted to recruit loyalists in the backcountry over the mountains. In an effort to persuade the settlers to abandon the Patriot cause, Ferguson openly threatened to invade the Overmountain settlements if the colonists did not support the crown. Threatening these mountain folks moved them from being disinterested bystanders to being firmly set against the suddenly intrusive, overbearing symbols of British authority. Militiamen from Virginia, Kentucky, and the Carolinas joined the Overmountain Men, and their numbers swelled to around 900 men. Under the overall command of William Campbell, these Overmountain Men moved against Ferguson. The rest is history. Happy 250, America.
7: Zillow reports the typical asking rent in the U.S. is approaching $2,000 a month, and tenants may soon have fewer opportunities to negotiate as the supply of new apartments declines. The typical rent rose to $1,962 in July, an increase of 2.3%. Equifax has agreed to create a $100 million fund to settle claims that a coding error caused it to send inaccurate credit scores to lenders. The error may have affected about 4 million consumers who applied for mortgages, auto loans, and credit cards or other credit during that period in 2022. Fromm Family Foods is recalling nearly 5,900 cases of two canned dog food products because they may contain pieces of metal. The affected products were sold at independent pet stores and through online retailers in the U.S. and Canada. I'm Mark Huffman. 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
21: For this afternoon, sunshine, can't rule out a shower or thunderstorm, the high 88. Going to be mainly clear tonight, low 66. Sunshine, sunny, stray afternoon or evening shower, thunderstorm, the high 88. Clear to partly cloudy, otherwise Sunday night, low 66. Monday is going to be a mostly sunny day, high 88. Plenty of sunshine and hot for Tuesday, high 90. Wednesday, a sunny hot day. There is a slight chance for a shower or thunderstorm, high temperature 92. I'm meteorologist Jim Minaldi from the Live Wire Weather Center. Count on it.
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13: This is a Bloomberg Money Minute. Fear surrounding AI and what it will do to us economically is real and justified. Torsten Slok, chief economist at Apollo Global Management, has been tracking it.
14: There's a lot of worries about that when AI comes along, a lot of workers are going to lose their jobs. What we found was that that effect is not quite here yet.
13: But one effect of AI in the workplace is here.
14: We categorized the employment and wage numbers into occupations.
13: Slok and his team at Apollo found that despite some high-profile announcements from tech companies cutting jobs and replacing them with AI, the overall job market drag, at least so far, is not on payrolls, but paychecks.
14: Those occupations that are highly exposed to AI, they are seeing weaker wage growth.
13: The analysis shows wages rising nearly 7% more slowly for workers at jobs with high exposure to potential replacement by AI versus those with low. As for whether at some point it will begin impacting payrolls also,
14: we just don't know.
13: Meaning that the fear remains justified. Andrew O'Day, Bloomberg Radio.
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24: 1958, George Harrison, 15, officially joins the Quarrymen, John Lennon and Paul McCartney's skiffle group. A significant turning point in the evolution of the Beatles. 1895, the real-life Eleanor Rigby was born Eleanor Whitfield in Woolton, England. A scullery maid by trade and unable to have children, Rigby died in Liverpool of a massive brain hemorrhage at age 44 and was
27: buried along with her name.
24: By the way, Paul McCartney met John Lennon at St. Peter's Parish Church in 1957, where Rigby is buried, and McCartney's influence by the name led him to write the song Eleanor Rigby. Her grave marker has become a popular landmark for Beatles fans since. 1966, the Beatles perform at Candlestick Park in San Francisco, ending the Beatles' third U.S. summer tour. 25,000 fans watched what would prove to be the Beatles' last paid concert.
28: J. Arnold, 17.
24: Edwin Starr in his first of 3 weeks at number one, August 29, 1970. 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
0: Go, go, go.
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29: It's 1 o'clock.
30: President Trump will appear at the Pentagon to mark the 25th anniversary of the attacks on September 11th, 2001, instead of visiting New York City. He's also threatening to sue the New York Times for its story claiming he's skipping the 25th anniversary 9/11 event at Ground Zero because he would not be permitted to speak. In a Truth Social post, Trump said he's been to the ceremony many times and no one speaks because he recognizes it's a solemn ceremony. Trump adds that he loves not to speak because he does it all the time and, quote, this is a day to remember the victims and their beautiful family members. Jury deliberations will continue Monday in the Lindsey Clancy murder trial. The Massachusetts jury has been deliberating since Thursday and has so far been unable to reach a verdict. Clancy admits to strangling her three young children in 2023, but pleaded not guilty to three counts of first-degree murder by reason of insanity. Emily Ikeda has insight to the jury room.
31: Clancy's attorney seen walking a box of exhibits into the courthouse. He says the jury requested to see the knife she harmed herself with and two bags of pills.
30: Prosecutors allege the killings were premeditated, while the defense says Clancy suffered a postpartum psychotic break. More than 6 weeks after the most recent diagnosis of Legionnaire's disease on Manhattan's Upper East Side, two more deaths connected to the outbreak are being reported. Larry Kofsky has the latest from New York.
32: City Health Commissioner Dr. Alistair Martin says that brings the total to 94 cases and 11 deaths. Writing on X, he adds that there are now no patients hospitalized with Legionnaires as part of the cluster and that the last remaining patient has recovered and returned home. The 11 deaths topped the total recorded in a similar outbreak in Harlem in 2025, in which seven people died.
30: And two new movies are off to decent starts at the box office. Coyote vs. Acme made $1.7 million from Thursday previews, while The Dog Stars brought in $850,000. I'm Lisa Carton.
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30: A federal judge is questioning a new push to recognize President Trump by adding his name to the Kennedy Center in Washington, D.C. Tammy Trujillo has the latest.
0: The center's board voted earlier this month to honor Trump with an inscription on the building, despite a ruling that removed his name from the center earlier this year. U.S. District Court Judge Christopher Cooper questioned the new push during a hearing on Thursday, saying he might have to block the proposal because the board was moving too quickly. The Justice Department informed the court late yesterday that the Kennedy Center board would not try to add Trump's name to the building before October 8th, giving the judge more time to consider his ruling.
3: U.S. Immigration and Customs Enforcement, or ICE, has officially agreed to buy nearly $17 million worth of electric shock gloves, Michael Kastner reports.
7: The ICE contract was released Thursday on a federal database and shows a $16.7 million contract for 6,000 gloves that can deliver electric shocks intended to help officers control resisting detainees. The federal records show the six-month deal was signed Wednesday with a Kentucky company called Compliant Technologies. It says the gloves should not be used on the elderly, pregnant women, small children, or the severely handicapped.
3: There are lots of questions after a man burst into flames while standing in the lobby of a Manhattan office building Friday afternoon. Here's Andrew Whitman.
8: It happened just before 3 p.m. in a building on Hudson Street in Lower Manhattan. That building is home to Google's New York City offices, but there's no indication that they or anyone else was a target. The 63-year-old, who is stable and hospitalized with burns on most of his upper body, was wearing a backpack. Officials think the backpack may have ignited first. No political material or anything else indicating a cause or motive was found. Police say he didn't say anything before the flames appeared.
3: A Tennessee airport may soon be named after Dolly Parton. Governor Bill Lee has announced his intent to name the Nashville International Airport after the late country singer. I'm Lisa Carton.
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10: Wait, did you steal my friend's car?
9: Yeah. Available now, nearly half-hour-long trailer for Grand Theft Auto 6, full of chase scenes, robbery missions, and of course... lots of shooting. After years of development, GTA 6 is due out November 19th, starting price $80. But amid all the buzz, beware of scammers. With the extended look available now, the website Malwarebytes says cyber thieves have set up fake sites promising demo versions of the game. They are fake, and instead you're downloading malware that can steal your information. And swimming giant Speedo is getting ready to offer its first wearable device called the Speedo IQ. It's a module that fits into the company's Vanquisher swim goggles. After getting out of the pool, swimmers will be able to sync it to an app that details things like their pace, distance, and breathing. With Tech Trends, I'm Sherry Preston, ABC News.
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2: 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John 8:29 says, "And he who sent me is with me. The Father has not left me alone, for I always do those things that please him." John 8:29. 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Paul prayed that the Colossians would walk worthy of the Lord, fully pleasing him. As Jesus lived to please his Father, let us live to please Jesus.
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6: For this afternoon, sunshine, can't rule out a shower or thunderstorm, the high 88. Going to be mainly clear tonight, low 66. Sunshine, sunny, stray afternoon or evening shower or thunderstorm, the high 88. Clear to partly cloudy, otherwise Sunday night, low 66. Monday is going to be a mostly sunny day, high 88. Plenty of sunshine and hot for Tuesday, high 90. Wednesday, a sunny, hot day. There is a slight chance for a shower or thunderstorm. High temperature, 92. I'm meteorologist Jim Minaldi from the LiveWire Weather Center. Count on it.
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1: 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I'm Daryl Moody, reporting.
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4: From the Quick Stop Market Sports Desk. Major League Baseball, after nearly two decades of stadium uncertainty, the Tampa Bay Rays will finally have a path to a permanent home. Tampa and Hillsborough County approving a $2.3 billion stadium with a development project, and the Rays are putting up $1.37 billion. The target is to open the new ballpark in Tampa for the 2029 season. Tampa Bay entered Major League Baseball in 1998 and played their games at Tropicana Field in St. Petersburg. The NFL doing away with the Pro Bowl as a competitive event starting this season. There will be no AFC-NFC game, no flag football, and no skills competitions. The league will still name 88 Pro Bowl players, but they will be honored during a celebration in Los Angeles. The NFL said the goal is to put the focus back on the honor of being named a Pro Bowler. College football, a Dallas judge has temporarily blocked the NCAA and the SEC from stopping former professional athletes from returning to college sports. The order covers 41 athletes, including three current NFL players. The SEC had just banned players who had signed pro contracts from returning, but the judge's 14-day restraining order puts that ban on hold. The next court hearing is set for September 11th. Any size fountain drink for 99 cents with any purchase using Quick Stop Rewards. 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
2: We all know about and most of us have experienced airline delays. But can you actually bet on whether or not your flight will be on time? Prediction markets like Kalshi have now built flight cancellation betting pages. Someone recently made a $120 bet on flight cancellation percentages at Charles de Gaulle Airport in Paris. Then they tampered with a weather reporting station, feeding it incorrect information that resulted in massive delays and a $21,000 payoff. What's to prevent an air traffic controller from betting on delays, then slowing traffic down or even a ground stop? In case you're wondering, the most on-time airline this year? 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I'm Peter Greenberg, and this is today's Worldwide Travel Minute. 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
6: For this afternoon, sunshine, can't rule out a shower or thunderstorm, the high 88. Going to be mainly clear tonight, low 66. Sunshine, sunny, stray afternoon or evening, shower or thunderstorm, the high 88. Clear to partly cloudy, otherwise Sunday night, low 66. Monday is going to be a mostly sunny day, high 88. Plenty of sunshine and hot for Tuesday, high 90. Wednesday, a sunny hot day. There is a slight chance for a shower or thunderstorm, high temperature 92. I'm meteorologist Jim Minaldi from the Live Wire Weather Center. Count on it.
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1: 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Car buyers are in a tough spot. Experian reports used car loan interest rates at just over 11%. For new cars, it's just above 6%, but prices are near record highs. Kelley Blue Book says that in July, the average new car sold for just under $50,000. Still, Ray Shefska, co-founder of CarEdge, says buying a new car could cost you less than used over time.
2: Your future cost and future breakdown costs are limited by getting a new car because it's under warranty.
1: Shefska says there are still some new cars costing $25,000 or less, and new car buyers might qualify for special rates. But before hitting the showroom, think about what you need and know the out-the-door price.
2: The selling price, any dealer-installed accessories that you've agreed to or packages that you've agreed to, sales tax, title, licensing fees, processing fees.
1: He says negative equity for trade-ins is worse than ever, with some loans stretching out 8, 9, and even 10 years. Gina Cervetti, Bloomberg Radio.
3: Now, the Success Journal. Here's Chris Whitting.
4: John was a hardworking college student. Problem was, his grades weren't so hot. While his classmates aced their tests, John struggled to keep up. One day, he desperately needed a topic for an important economics paper. Flipping through a magazine, he saw an item about mutual funds, something brand new to Wall Street. That gave him an idea. A mutual fund that invested in a cross-section of the market. 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Today, it's a giant. John Bogle's company? The Vanguard Group. Their massive Vanguard 500 index fund has billions in assets. Clearly, John deserves an A for effort. He made the grade in investing. With the Success Journal, I'm Chris Whitting.
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6: President Trump will appear at the Pentagon to mark the 25th anniversary of the attacks on September 11th, 2001, instead of visiting New York City. He's also threatening to sue the New York Times for its story claiming he's skipping the 25th anniversary 9/11 event at Ground Zero because he would not be permitted to speak. In a Truth Social post, Trump said he's been to the ceremony many times and no one speaks because he recognizes it's a solemn ceremony. Jury deliberations will continue Monday in the Lindsey Clancy murder trial. The Massachusetts jury has been deliberating since Thursday and has so far been unable to reach a verdict. Clancy admits to strangling her three young children in 2023, but pleaded not guilty to three counts of first-degree murder by reason of insanity. Emily Ikeda has insight to the jury room.
7: The jury requested to see the knife she harmed herself with and two bags of pills.
6: Prosecutors allege the killings were premeditated, while the defense says Clancy suffered a postpartum psychotic break. I'm Lisa Carton.
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2: Well, every year about now, we talk about dads being involved at school. Hi, it's Mike Austin here with today's Radio Dad Minute. Yeah, and beyond the football field or basketball court, dads play a big role in school life, in learning, in homework, in activities. And, well, it's frustrating for teachers to not see both parents active in their child's development. I know because a friend of mine is Tim. He's an elementary school teacher, and I asked him about it.
13: Let me tell you, parent-teacher conferences for a long time were pretty much just mom coming. It's one of those things that pains me a little bit because as a dad, you have a critical role in involvement with your child, and especially if you're talking to your child's teacher. For a lot of families, it's kind of assumed that, well, your mom will take care of your homework and where you're at with school and how you're doing. That's not the way it's supposed to be.
2: Did you notice Tim said it pains him to not see dad involved? Yeah, man, teachers care. I'm Mike Austin, the Radio Dad.
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15: This is Momentum Moments. I'm Brandon Richards. 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You can know exactly what you're doing wrong and still do it anyway. 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The brain doesn't run on what you've decided. It runs on what you've repeated. 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
16: I'm Mitch Anthony with today's Daily Dose. Award-winning sports columnist Mitch Albom had promised his sociology professor, Maury Schwartz, that he'd stay in touch after college. 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The result was a best-selling book entitled Tuesdays with Maury. It is a chronicle of Maury Schwartz's deathbed seminar on life. Can I tell you the things I'm learning most with this disease? The teacher asked. The most important thing in life is to learn how to give out love and to let it come in. As long as we can love each other and remember the feeling of love we had, we can die without ever really going away. All the love you created is still there. All the memories are still there. You live on in the hearts of everyone you have touched and nurtured while here. These deathbed interviews profoundly affected Albom, who says he now spends more time with his family and is more appreciative of life in general. I traded lots of dreams for a bigger paycheck, Mitch Albom says, and I never realized I was doing it. This is Mitch Anthony reminding you once again that life is whatever you make it. The Daily Dose is brought to you today by rextramile.org. 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
19: For this afternoon, sunshine, can't rule out a shower or thunderstorm, the high 88. Going to be mainly clear tonight, low 66. Sunshine, sunny, stray afternoon or evening shower or thunderstorm, the high 88. Clear to partly cloudy, otherwise Sunday night, low 66. Monday is going to be a mostly sunny day, high 88. Plenty of sunshine and hot for Tuesday, high 90. Wednesday, a sunny, hot day. There is a slight chance for a shower or thunderstorm. High temperature, 92. I'm meteorologist Jim Minaldi from the Live Wire Weather Center. Count on it.
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1: From the Quick Stop Market Sports Desk. College football, a Dallas judge has temporarily blocked the NCAA and the SEC from stopping former professional athletes from returning to college sports. The order covers 41 athletes, including three current NFL players. The SEC had just banned players who had signed pro contracts from returning, but the judge's 14-day restraining order puts that ban on hold. The next court hearing is set for September 11th. In golf, LIV has finished its 2026 season, but the bigger story is what happens next. The league canceled its planned season-ending event in Michigan, and the Saudi Arabia's public investment fund has ended its financial backing. LIV says it has a new lead investor, but that deal has yet to be finalized. John Rahm, Bryson DeChambeau, and others face uncertainty as LIV tries to survive into next season. Major League Baseball, after nearly two decades of stadium uncertainty, the Tampa Bay Rays will finally have a path to a permanent home. Tampa and Hillsborough County approving a $2.3 billion stadium with a development project, and the Rays are putting up $1.37 billion. The target is to open the new ballpark in Tampa for the 2029 season. Tampa Bay entered Major League Baseball in 1998 and played their games at Tropicana Field in St. Petersburg. Red Bull gives you wings, three 8.4-ounce cans for just $7. Quick Stop, run in when you run out. 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
4: People often think that decorating an outdoor living space means you have to be a master gardener. And while it's true that you can use plants to create interest in these areas, there's also hope for those who don't have a green thumb. The key is finding or creating a focal point. If your area includes a blank wall, like a fence, retaining wall, or the side of a garage, that may be the perfect spot to start. You can do something as simple as hanging a pair of shutters to give the illusion of a window. Now, if you're up for a little more work, you can add a water feature in front of that boring fence or wall and add some ambience as well. And the addition of a fireplace or fire pit offers a focal point, ambience, and a little warmth on a chilly night. I'm Danny Lippert with Tips for Today's Homeowner.
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7: You marched into our towns with superior force and spread fire and desolation wherever you pleased. Will you claim our lands by right of conquest? The Great Spirit has placed us in different situations. Old Tassel, Cherokee diplomat. Long Island in present-day Kingsport was a sacred sanctuary to the Cherokee. It was considered neutral ground, and the flames of many council fires burned as war and peace pacts were sealed. In 1760 came the desecration of the white man when Colonel Byrd built Fort Robinson nearby. Within 10 years, the white man had pushed the red man from the land entirely.
2: Long Island was one of the last lands ceded by the Cherokee with the Long Island Treaty in 1777. The Cherokee were easily convinced to side with the British during the Revolution when the focus shifted toward the South.
8: Is the housing market at an inflection point? The Census Bureau reports sales of new single-family homes plunged by more than 10% in July. Sales were down even though prices were down by nearly 3%. That may suggest affordability is still a major issue for buyers. Gas prices, electric bills, food prices, they're all taking a toll. The Conference Board's Consumer Confidence Index declined 0.8 points in August to 89.4, down from 90.2 in July. It marked the second consecutive monthly decline, according to the August Consumer Confidence Survey. Your boss may be watching you more closely than you think. A Government Accountability Office report concludes that employers across a range of industries are increasingly using digital surveillance, including cameras and microphones. The report said the practice increased significantly during COVID. I'm Mark Huffman. Learn more at consumeraffairs.com.
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19: For this afternoon, sunshine, can't rule out a shower or thunderstorm, the high 88. Going to be mainly clear tonight, low 66. Sunshine, sunny, stray afternoon or evening shower or thunderstorm, the high 88. Clear to partly cloudy, otherwise Sunday night, low 66. Monday is going to be a mostly sunny day, high 88. Plenty of sunshine and hot for Tuesday, high 90. Wednesday, a sunny, hot day. There is a slight chance for a shower or thunderstorm. High temperature, 92. I'm meteorologist Jim Minaldi from the Live Wire Weather Center. Countdown.
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29: This is a Bloomberg Money Minute. More retailers are pulling back plus-sized options from their inventory due to GLP-1s. This marks a shift for H&M, which back in 2023 announced a plan to extend sizes to 4XL online for women in the U.S. The Swedish fashion retailer has since confirmed to Bloomberg Businessweek that it's reversed course. According to Bloomberg consumer reporter Maddie Parker, H&M is not alone.
30: Yeah, we kind of got in touch with a fashion retail company, which scraped some of the U.S. websites. You can see that they've also dropped down the amount of products that they actually store in some of those extended sizing, and that's fallen in some cases by about 5 to 10%.
29: While companies are not saying what's behind the shift, industry experts are pointing to GLP-1s. Parker also says that companies are adjusting.
30: So a lot of these retailers are actually shifting some of the inventory that they had dedicated to the extended sizes and kind of shifting that more into the core size range, if you will, so kind of the S, M, and the L kind of range.
29: According to research from PricewaterhouseCoopers, around 21% of U.S. households include someone using a GLP-1. Dan Schwartzman, Bloomberg Radio.
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32: Helen Mitchell came to America from her native Australia. Helen was a singer who was so talented, she soon found work performing at the opera. People said that Helen was the toast of the town, but Helen didn't want to be a fat lady, so she was careful to watch her weight. When she went to restaurants, she made them cut the bread into very thin slices. Though you've probably never heard of Helen Mitchell, you may know her nickname, taken from her hometown of Melbourne, Australia. Folks called her Melba, and that's why when people order that thin sliced bread, they ask for Melba toast. Helen also loved rich desserts and lent her name to one, Peach Melba. Being famous helped Helen earn lots and lots of bread. With the Success Journal, I'm Chris Whitting.
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9: Leaders of the Seneca Nation are calling for President Trump to rescind his executive order to rename Lake Ontario as Lake America. President J. Conrad Seneca said Friday the name change violated the terms of a 1794 treaty between Native Americans and the U.S. government. He called the move irresponsible in a statement, noting the original treaty was signed by President George Washington to establish a commitment to peace. As Gabe Gutierrez reports, Canadian Prime Minister Mark Carney does not intend to change how he refers to the Great Lake, which borders New York and Canada's province of Ontario.
10: Canada's Prime Minister also noting the name Ontario is more than 400 years old, adding Canadians will always call it that, then, now, and always. The President doubling down, also touting a similar order he signed last year, renaming the Gulf of Mexico the Gulf of America.
9: The president has been focusing on the U.S. trade war with Canada. The death toll from the Nepal flood has now risen to more than 500. Janice Mackey Frere reports from the flood zone in Kathmandu.
11: Days after catastrophic flooding here that wiped out entire communities. Hundreds have been saved, but hundreds more are still missing. Outside a hospital in Kathmandu, posters are appearing appealing for help. Dozens of Americans are still unaccounted for.
9: Meantime, President Trump says the U.S. is sending aid to Nepal. In the Oval Office yesterday, Trump said Nepal's leaders have been told they'll get anything they want. The defense has rested its case in the Tupac Shakur murder trial. Closing arguments are set to begin Monday after the jury was sent home for the weekend. The defendant, Dwayne Keffi D. Davis, is accused of planning the 1996 Las Vegas drive-by shooting that claimed the life of the rapper. He's pleaded not guilty and could face life behind bars if convicted. Davis chose not to take the stand in the trial that's been 30 years in the making. The defense attempted to build reasonable doubt regarding the thoroughness of the original investigation. I'm Lisa Carton.
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9: Canadian Prime Minister Mark Carney says retaliatory tariffs on the U.S. will begin on September 8th. Jim Forbes has more.
15: He announced the move at a Saturday morning news conference in response to the Trump administration's new 50% tariffs on Canadian goods.
16: Canadian exports to the United States lower costs for American families. In contrast, tariffs are taxes. Taxes which are ultimately paid by U.S. consumers.
15: Carney said he will release more details in the coming days, adding that his government takes the step reluctantly. The tariffs impact about $20 billion worth of Canadian imports.
9: California Governor Gavin Newsom is on a four-day tour of southern states. The Democrat is a potential 2028 presidential candidate and has announced his Take It Back tour. Newsom's tour will take him to South Carolina, which the DNC recently announced would vote first in the Democratic primary in January, and also Alabama and North Carolina. The tour kicks off Wednesday. Former Dallas Cowboys quarterback and CBS NFL analyst Tony Romo is facing several charges stemming from his arrest in Wisconsin last month, Michael Kastner reports.
0: They were officially filed on Thursday. Police say Romo, who was arrested on July 23rd, faces three charges, including first offense, OWI, possessing open intoxicants, and unsafe passing. CBS Sports President David Burson says there's no timetable for Romo's return to the broadcast booth after the network placed him on leave. He's scheduled to appear in court on September 21st.
9: Labor Day travelers are being told to get ready for high costs and heavy traffic. AAA says round-trip airfare will cost about $750 on average. That's up 2% from last year. Hotel bookings have also gone up 9% in the U.S. and 12% elsewhere. Labor Day is a week from Monday, and AAA says the best time to head to your destination will be this Thursday morning. I'm Lisa Carton.
2: The NFL Players Association is drawing attention to a study that found at least 25% of ex-NFL players who died between 2016 and 2021 had CTE. CTE is a brain disease linked to repeated head trauma. The association sent an email to all players saying the findings should serve as a call to action across the entire football ecosystem. Officials are urging people who are not vaccinated against measles to do so following two measles deaths in Pennsylvania. Matt Ferrari, a professor of biology at Penn State, says getting vaccinated is the simple solution to keeping the disease from spreading.
5: As soon as the number of unvaccinated people rise to a high enough level, again, it's like putting fuel on a fire, and eventually, you know, a match is going to cause a large blaze, and that's what we're seeing in the U.S. right now.
2: CDC data shows a huge rise in the number of measles cases in the U.S. this year and last year. There's around 2,800 measles cases so far this year. There were just 285 cases in 2024. Health update, I'm Scott Pringle.
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17: 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Helen was a singer who was so talented, she soon found work performing at the opera. 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When she went to restaurants, she made them cut the bread into very thin slices. 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With the Success Journal, I'm Chris Whitting.
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19: 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In him was life, and the life was the light of men. John 1:4. This section in the book of John is talking to us about who Jesus is. It says he is God, and it credits him with making the world. Later in the book, in chapter 14, Jesus himself says, "I am the way and the truth and the life. No one comes to the Father except through me."
20: Jesus isn't just a way, he's the way. 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They require you to fix and heal yourself. But Jesus is the one who has accomplished all we can't. He brings life. He turns the light on. He makes our burden light. He's where the life is, and he's where the joy is.
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22: For this afternoon, sunshine, can't rule out a shower or thunderstorm, the high 88. Going to be mainly clear tonight, low 66. Sunshine, sunny, stray afternoon or evening, shower, thunderstorm, the high 88. Clear to partly cloudy, otherwise Sunday night, low 66. Monday is going to be a mostly sunny day, high 88. Plenty of sunshine and hot for Tuesday, high 90. Wednesday, a sunny hot day. There is a slight chance for a shower or thunderstorm, high temperature 92. I'm meteorologist Jim Minaldi from the Live Wire Weather Center. Count on it.
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2: 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We're going to have 200 plus vendors. We've got a kids zone. We've got

0: 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So cover all the bases.
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6: From the Quick Stop Market Sports Desk. Major League Baseball, after nearly two decades of stadium uncertainty, the Tampa Bay Rays will finally have a path to a permanent home. Tampa and Hillsborough County approving a $2.3 billion stadium with a development project, and the Rays are putting up $1.37 billion. The target is to open the new ballpark in Tampa for the 2029 season. Tampa Bay entered Major League Baseball in 1998 and played their games at Tropicana Field in St. Petersburg. The NFL doing away with the Pro Bowl as a competitive event starting this season. There will be no AFC-NFC game, no flag football, and no skills competitions. The league will still name 88 Pro Bowl players, but they will be honored during a celebration in Los Angeles. The NFL said the goal is to put the focus back on the honor of being named a Pro Bowler. College football, a Dallas judge has temporarily blocked the NCAA and the SEC from stopping former professional athletes from returning to college sports. The order covers 41 athletes, including three current NFL players. The SEC had just banned players who had signed pro contracts from returning, but the judge's 14-day restraining order puts that ban on hold. The next court hearing is set for September 11th. Any size fountain drink for 99 cents with any purchase using Quick Stop Rewards. 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
10: 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Today's quote was submitted by Adrian. Vincent Van Gogh said, "Great things are done by a series of small things brought together." I love this.

0: I've been living in the same house since 2022. When we bought it, we knew we were going to do some major remodeling. We took out walls, we put in new windows and doors, we changed out all of the flooring and pretty much everything else you can change. We did this project in phases. Now, the first phase was the biggest, but since then, it's been small projects that take less time and money. Little by little, the whole home and the yard have been transformed. It was not one big thing, but many little things that add up to make the transformation look amazing. I think this very much feels like the quote from Van Gogh, a series of small things. The
1: motivation needed. This has been the Motivation Minute. I'm John Small. Thanks for listening. 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
2: Irwin wasn't always Irwin. Before a famous clerical error, it went by quite a few names. Back in the 1700s, when the Long Hunters were in the area, it was called Greasy Cove. Then, in 1832, it became Unaka, which means fog draped in Cherokee. Around 1840, it became Longmire because the land in the vicinity was owned and settled by the Longmire family, specifically Joseph Longmire, whose son Charles served as a merchant and postmaster for the area. When the town was officially laid out in 1876, the name changed to Vanderbilt because people thought Cornelius Vanderbilt might build a mansion and move here if he liked the name. But in 1879, the name Irvin was finally settled on after David J.N. Irvin, who gave the land for the county seat. Then, oops, a little post office mistake, and we've been Irwin ever since. As we celebrate the 150th anniversary of Unicoi County in Irwin, Jet Broadcasting is exploring Irwin's past.
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4: For this afternoon, sunshine, can't rule out a shower or thunderstorm, the high 88. Going to be mainly clear tonight, low 66. Sunshine, sunny, stray afternoon or evening shower or thunderstorm, the high 88. Clear to partly cloudy, otherwise Sunday night, low 66. Monday is going to be a mostly sunny day, high 88. Plenty of sunshine and hot for Tuesday, high 90. Wednesday, a sunny hot day. There is a slight chance for a shower or thunderstorm. High temperature, 92. I'm meteorologist Jim Minaldi from the Live Wire Weather Center. Count on it.
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7: I'm Larry Magid with the Connect Safely report. Meta is on trial in a federal courthouse in California, where California Attorney General Rob Bonta alleged that the company, which owns Instagram and Facebook,
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13: We're heading out to the playing field today to track a powerful family movement that changed youth athletics by fighting early specialization. Welcome to the National Day Spotlight for August 29th.
14: The inspiring catalyst behind National Sports Sampling Day began with an aggressive youth league ultimatum. In 2006, former collegiate athletes Steve and Carrie Boyle took their 9-year-old daughter to a travel soccer tryout. Though coaches labeled her their top prospect, they added a strict condition. She must specialize exclusively in soccer and quit all other activities. Rejecting the rigid demand, the Boyles launched a multi-sport camp under the motto, "Life is too short for just one sport." Their mission exploded into a national movement. In 2022, their nonprofit officially established this permanent holiday, strategically registering it on the 241st day of the calendar year to perfectly match their organization's mathematical name, 2-for-1 Care.
13: Do you think most kids in that age really know their favorite sport, or do they want to try them all?
14: Well, I think most probably want to try them all. I know I did.
13: It to me seems like...
14: I mean, I wanted to play basketball and hit a baseball and kick a soccer ball and do all of it.
13: Absolutely. And play a little football and, yeah, you know, makes all kinds of sense to me. We're also celebrating National Chop Suey Day and National Lemon Juice Day. I'm Alice Anderson.
14: And I'm Marlo Anderson with National Day Calendar, reminding you to celebrate every day.
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19: 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The percentage of Americans who drink alcohol is now the lowest since 1939, according to a new Gallup report. A lot of younger Americans, members of Gen Z, say they don't drink because of their health, or it costs too much, or they just don't like its impact. So how are winemakers, beer brewers, and distillers handling all this?
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1: 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The Patriot militia gathered at Sycamore Shoals near Fort Watauga. They would become known as the Overmountain Men. At a mill near the fort, Mary Patton was known to make the highest quality black powder around. 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Her gunpowder was essential to the victory over Ferguson at Kings Mountain and a turning point in the Revolutionary War. You can see some of her kettles she used when making powder at Sycamore Shoals. 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
32: Leaders of the Seneca Nation are calling for President Trump to rescind his executive order to rename Lake Ontario as Lake America. President J. Conrad Seneca said Friday the name change violated the terms of a 1794 treaty between Native Americans and the U.S. government. He called the move irresponsible in a statement, noting the original treaty was signed by President George Washington to establish a commitment to peace. The death toll from the Nepal flood has now risen to more than 500. NBC's Janice Mackey Frere reports from Kathmandu.
33: Days after catastrophic flooding here that wiped out entire communities. Hundreds have been saved, but hundreds more are still missing. Outside a hospital in Kathmandu, posters are appearing appealing for help. Dozens of Americans are still unaccounted for.
32: Meantime, President Trump says the U.S. is sending aid to Nepal. Yesterday, Trump said Nepal's leaders have been told they'll get anything they want. I'm Lisa Carton.
34: With a LiveWire Community Focus, I'm Daryl Moody. The Tennessee Department of Homeland Security out with a new app aimed at making schools safer.
35: The SafeKeyIn app is an anonymous method of reporting concerning behavior or suspicious activity that might be occurring at our schools or anywhere in our community. And it goes immediately to our 24/7 Homeland Security Threat Assessment Center, where the information will be acted upon immediately.
34: Deputy Commissioner Greg Mays.
3: kids.
35: So an example would be a student at one of Tennessee's K through 12 schools hears or sees or comes upon some information that is disturbing or concerning. They hear about a classmate who says he's going to bring a gun to school tomorrow. And so the SafeTN app allows them to open up a window, use some drop-down menus, type in exactly what they heard, hit the send button, and off it goes to Homeland Security, where now we have that information, and then we can act on it immediately.
34: You'll find the app in the Apple Store or on Google Play. I'm Daryl Moody reporting.
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8: 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I'm cool. 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
2: Did you know that half of thermal paper receipts that you get in your day-to-day transactions may contain the hormone-disrupting chemical BPA? Erica Schroeder, a scientist at the Washington Toxics Coalition, also found disturbing amounts of the chemical on dollar bills.
3: We thought if it was used in receipts, it could very likely rub off onto money. And we found BPA in 95% of the bills that we tested.
2: Dr. Schroeder says it's nearly impossible to know whether a particular receipt contains BPA.
3: If it's thermal paper, which is generally relatively thin and shiny, then it could very well contain BPA and you should take precautions. We recommend that people refuse a receipt if they can. You know, if you're paying just for a cup of coffee or something simple like that, you can just say no receipt, thanks. You can also store them separately from your money in your wallet so that they're not in a place where you're constantly in and out of. And of course, make sure that young children aren't handling receipts.
2: With Checkup on Health, I'm Chris Whitting.
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14: For this afternoon, sunshine, can't rule out a shower or thunderstorm, the high 88. Going to be mainly clear tonight, low 66. Sunshine, sunny, stray afternoon or evening, shower or thunderstorm, the high 88. Clear to partly cloudy, otherwise Sunday night, low 66. Monday is going to be a mostly sunny day, high 88. Plenty of sunshine and hot for Tuesday, high 90. Wednesday, a sunny hot day. There is a slight chance for a shower or thunderstorm. High temperature, 92. I'm meteorologist Jim Minaldi from the Live Wire Weather Center. Count on it.
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22: 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I'm Paul Kaminsky, MSRPK.com. 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
25: 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But do you know Harriet Quimby? Born in 1875, the journalist and screenwriter for seven of D.W. Griffith's silent films made history in 1911 as the first woman in America to receive her pilot's license. 1 year later, she used it to fly across the English Channel alone. One of her published articles was entitled The Dangers of Flying and How to Avoid Them. Tragically, Harriet Quimby died at age 37 when her plane unexpectedly flipped in midair, ejecting her and her passenger, both of whom fell to their death.
24: This has been The Making of America. I'm Michael Emerson, and you can visit us at jeffersonmediagroup.com.
26: From the Quick Stop Market Sports Desk. College football, a Dallas judge has temporarily blocked the NCAA and the SEC from stopping former professional athletes from returning to college sports. The order covers 41 athletes, including three current NFL players. The SEC had just banned players who had signed pro contracts from returning, but the judge's 14-day restraining order puts that ban on hold. The next court hearing is set for September 11th. In golf, LIV has finished its 2026 season, but the bigger story is what happens next. The league canceled its planned season-ending event in Michigan, and the Saudi Arabia's public investment fund has ended its financial backing. LIV says it has a new lead investor, but that deal has yet to be finalized. John Rahm, Bryson DeChambeau, and others face uncertainty as LIV tries to survive into next season. Major League Baseball, after nearly two decades of stadium uncertainty, the Tampa Bay Rays will finally have a path to a permanent home. Tampa and Hillsborough County approving a $2.3 billion stadium with a development project, and the Rays are putting up $1.37 billion. The target is to open the new ballpark in Tampa for the 2029 season. Tampa Bay entered Major League Baseball in 1998 and played their games at Tropicana Field in St. Petersburg. Red Bull gives you wings, three 8.4-ounce cans for just $7. Quick Stop, run in when you run out. 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
0: President John Kennedy said that one person can make a difference and everyone should try. 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
0: President Teddy Roosevelt said we must do what we can with what we have where we are. Do you sometimes wonder what you would do with lottery winnings? Most people say they would help others, but would they? If they had that inclination, would they be doing what they can with what they have where they are already? You don't need a fortune to enrich others. Kind words cost nothing. They can mean the difference between people harming themselves, giving up on life, walking away from their family, or going back to alcohol and drugs. When people hear negativity, they become negative. When they hear positivity, well, they might become positive. You can't change the world alone. You need others to help do that. But acts of kindness can change one life at a time. Remember this, that the deeds you do reflect back onto you.

0: soldiers to wield the sword of the Lord and Gideon. Amen. Reverend Samuel Doak, 1780. This is how Doak's prayer ended when he rallied the Overmountain men at Sycamore Shoals to march over the mountain in search of Major Ferguson's army. When the Declaration of Independence was being crafted a few years earlier, Doak was finishing college, and in 1778, he headed south out of Virginia to be a circuit rider preacher. As he rode into Sullivan County, he quickly realized the frontier people were hungry for the good news. With his horse as his pulpit and the trees as a sanctuary, Samuel Doak delivered the first Presbyterian sermon west of the Appalachians. He went on to found several Presbyterian churches, as well as the first college in what would become Tennessee. Happy 250, America.
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5: For this afternoon, sunshine, can't rule out a shower or thunderstorm, the high 88. Going to be mainly clear tonight, low 66. Sunshine, sunny, stray afternoon or evening shower, thunderstorm, the high 88. Clear to partly cloudy, otherwise Sunday night, low 66. Monday is going to be a mostly sunny day, high 88. Plenty of sunshine and hot for Tuesday, high 90. Wednesday, a sunny hot day. There is a slight chance for a shower, thunderstorm, high temperature 92. I'm meteorologist Jim Minaldi from the Live Wire Weather Center. Countdown.
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9: This is a Bloomberg Money Minute. Fear surrounding AI and what it will do to us economically is real and justified. Torsten Slok, chief economist at Apollo Global Management, has been tracking it.
10: There's a lot of worries about that when AI comes along, a lot of workers are going to lose their jobs. What we found was that that effect is not quite here yet.
9: But one effect of AI in the workplace is here.
10: We categorized the employment and wage numbers into occupations.
9: Slok and his team at Apollo found that despite some high-profile announcements from tech companies cutting jobs and replacing them with AI, the overall job market drag, at least so far, is not on paper. Payrolls, but paychecks.
10: Those occupations that are highly exposed to AI, they are seeing weaker wage growth.
9: The analysis shows wages rising nearly 7% more slowly for workers at jobs with high exposure to potential replacement by AI versus those with low. As for whether at some point it will begin impacting payrolls also,
10: we just don't know.
9: Meaning that the fear remains justified. Andrew O'Day, Bloomberg Radio.
11: Hi, I'm Dennis Silvers, the golf guru, with another golf minute to help show you where to miss it. Hitting fairways is important. We all know that, but do you assume your target is always the center of the fairway? Do you always go for the stick on your approach shots? You need to perhaps readjust your thinking to shifting your focus from your target to a target area. I'm sure many holes that you play have those nasty hazards down one side or another. If that's the case, hit to the most open side of the fairway, usually away from trouble. You need to think about going to the trouble-free side to ensure a safe shot. Then on your approach shots, same thing. See where the trouble is and go a little bit the other way. It's a simple concept, but one that players have trouble with because of being overly aggressive. So remember, being a good shot maker is knowing not only where to hit the shot, but also where to miss. For the Golf Minute, I'm Dennis Silvers.
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6: 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Are you aware that hearing loss has been linked to dementia, depression, social isolation, and more frequent hospitalizations? 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In addition, 50 million in the U.S. experience tinnitus, which can be debilitating. 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Present-day hearing aids are much better than those just a few years ago. In fact, many of the new hearing aids have the capability of being adjusted by cell phones and also allowing phone calls to be answered directly through the hearing aids. If you think you have a hearing loss or have older hearing aids, contact Dr. Schumacher and Associates Audiologists at 717-HEAR or 928-5771. That's 717-HEAR or 928-5771.
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15: 1958, George Harrison, 15, officially joins the Quarrymen, John Lennon and Paul McCartney's skiffle group. A significant turning point in the evolution of the Beatles. 1895, the real-life Eleanor Rigby was born Eleanor Whitfield in Woolton, England. A scullery maid by trade and unable to have children, Rigby died in Liverpool of a massive brain hemorrhage at age 44 and was
18: buried along with her name.
15: By the way, Paul McCartney met John Lennon at St. Peter's Parish Church in 1957, where Rigby is buried, and McCartney's influence by the name led him to write the song Eleanor Rigby. Her grave marker has become a popular landmark for Beatles fans since. 1966, the Beatles perform at Candlestick Park in San Francisco, ending the Beatles' third U.S. summer tour. 25,000 fans watched what would prove to be the Beatles' last paid concert.
19: J. Arnold, way back, 70.
15: Edwin Starr in his first of 3 weeks at number one, August 29, 1970. Right here on LiveWire 103.9, smart radio for busy people.
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31: President Trump expects gas prices to drop because of a new oil deal with Venezuela. Trump announced Friday the U.S. has secured majority control over 65 billion barrels of oil in Venezuela, which more than doubles American oil reserves, with the president saying it greatly increases our oil supply and will substantially lower gas prices for all Americans. Venezuela reportedly has about 300 billion barrels of proven oil reserves, the largest in the world. Leaders of the Seneca Nation are calling for President Trump to rescind his executive order to rename Lake Ontario as Lake America. President J. Conrad Seneca said Friday the name change violated the terms of a 1794 treaty between Native Americans and the U.S. government. He called the move irresponsible in a statement, noting the original treaty was signed by President George Washington to establish a commitment to peace. Canadian Prime Minister Mark Carney and New York Governor Kathy Hochul also condemned the renaming effort. Jury deliberations will continue Monday in the Lindsey Clancy murder trial. The Massachusetts jury has been deliberating since Thursday and has so far been unable to reach a verdict. Clancy admits to strangling her three young children in 2023, but pleaded not guilty to three counts of first-degree murder by reason of insanity. Emily Ikeda has insight to the jury room.
32: Clancy's attorney seen walking a box of exhibits into the courthouse. He says the jury requested to see the knife she harmed herself with and two bags of pills.
31: Prosecutors allege the killings were premeditated, while the defense says Clancy suffered a postpartum psychotic break. The Grand Ole Opry is paying special tribute to Dolly Parton tonight.
33: Working 9 to 5.
31: Organizers say the event in Nashville will highlight some of her greatest hits and celebrate her life, music, and lasting impact on country music. Dolly was 80 years old, and tonight's tribute will be live streamed online so country music fans worldwide can enjoy the show. I'm Lisa Carton.
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31: Federal Reserve Chairman Kevin Warsh says trends matter most when making monetary policy decisions.
0: Each of these broad inflation measures have fallen significantly from their highs of a few years ago, but progress over the last couple of years has been more modest.
31: Speaking Friday at the Central Bank's annual symposium in Jackson Hole, Wyoming, Warsh said the Fed has work to do if inflation persists above its target of 2%. He added short-term interest rates are the predominant tool to achieve the dual mandate. The Fed chair says he's been impressed with the economy as it appears to have strengthened while dealing with a good amount of stress. Pete Hegseth is denying that he's considering a run for president in 2028. On Friday, NBC News reported two sources familiar with conversations said the Pentagon chief had been privately discussing the possibility. Hegseth responded to the article in a post saying they told NBC it was 100% false, but that they just lie with anonymous sources. Two other members of the Trump administration, Vice President J.D. Vance and Secretary of State Marco Rubio, are also seen as possible 2028 candidates. General Mills says it's removing artificial colors from all of its cereals. Here's Tammy Trujillo.
1: According to the company, the move means that brands including Lucky Charms and Trix are now made and available without synthetic color additives. General Mills also said that 90% of its U.S. products have moved away from artificial colors, and it remains on track to complete the removal of artificial colors from all of its U.S. retail products by the end of next year. Health and Human Services Secretary Robert F. Kennedy Jr. has pushed for the removal of artificial dyes and colors as part of his Make America Healthy Again initiative.
31: NASA is launching a new telescope into space. Officials say the Nancy Grace Roman Space Telescope is scheduled to launch aboard a SpaceX Falcon Heavy rocket from the Kennedy Space Center Sunday morning at 7:26 a.m. Eastern. Live coverage of the liftoff will begin at 6:20. I'm Lisa Carton.
2: A federal judge has ruled the Trump administration acted illegally when it barred the artificial intelligence company Anthropic from working with the federal government. Tammy Trujillo fills us in.
1: The company was declared a security risk after it spoke publicly about how its AI model should be used by the government. On Thursday, the judge ruled the administration lawfully retaliated against Anthropic. The judge wrote in her ruling that the empty invocation of national security is not a blank check to punish and retaliate against government critics.
2: NVIDIA is expanding its partnership with Amazon. Another 2 million GPU chips are going to be added to data centers for Amazon Web Services. Even though Amazon is designing its own chips, demand is growing so fast that Amazon needs to buy more chips. Apple laying off nearly 150 employees in the Bay Area. Most of the cuts are in software engineering and machine learning. And Apple's next big event is coming up September the 9th, the company calling it Surprise and Shine. Reportedly, it involves the debut of the foldable iPhone. Tech Report, I'm Mark Mayfield.
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7: 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John 8:29 says, "And he who sent me is with me. The Father has not left me alone, for I always do those things that please him." John 8:29. As Jesus lived to please his Father, we are to live to please Jesus. 2 Corinthians 5:9 says, "Therefore we make it our aim, whether present or absent, to be well pleasing to him." 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As Jesus lived to please his Father, let us live to please Jesus.
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10: For this afternoon, sunshine, can't rule out a shower or thunderstorm, the high 88. Going to be mainly clear tonight, low 66. Sunshine, sunny, stray afternoon or evening shower or thunderstorm, the high 88. Clear to partly cloudy, otherwise Sunday night, low 66. Monday is going to be a mostly sunny day, high 88. Plenty of sunshine and hot for Tuesday, high 90. Wednesday, a sunny hot day. There is a slight chance for a shower or thunderstorm, high temperature 92. I'm meteorologist Jim Minaldi from the Live Wire Weather Center. Count on it.
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15: 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It's English and Spanish.
14: To register your child, go to imaginationlibrary.com. I'm Daryl Moody, reporting.
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3: From the Quick Stop Market Sports Desk. Major League Baseball, after nearly two decades of stadium uncertainty, the Tampa Bay Rays will finally have a path to a permanent home. Tampa and Hillsborough County approving a $2.3 billion stadium with a development project, and the Rays are putting up $1.37 billion. The target is to open the new ballpark in Tampa for the 2029 season. Tampa Bay entered Major League Baseball in 1998 and played their games at Tropicana Field in St. Petersburg. The NFL doing away with the Pro Bowl as a competitive event starting this season. There will be no AFC-NFC game, no flag football, and no skills competitions. The league will still name 88 Pro Bowl players, but they will be honored during a celebration in Los Angeles. The NFL said the goal is to put the focus back on the honor of being named a Pro Bowler. College football, a Dallas judge has temporarily blocked the NCAA and the SEC from stopping former professional athletes from returning to college sports. The order covers 41 athletes, including three current NFL players. The SEC had just banned players who had signed pro contracts from returning, but the judge's 14-day restraining order puts that ban on hold. The next court hearing is set for September 11th. Any size fountain drink for 99 cents with any purchase using Quick Stop Rewards. 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
4: For this afternoon, sunshine, can't rule out a shower or thunderstorm, the high 88. Going to be mainly clear tonight, low 66. Sunshine, sunny, stray afternoon or evening shower or thunderstorm, the high 88. Clear to partly cloudy, otherwise Sunday night, low 66. Monday is going to be a mostly sunny day, high 88. Plenty of sunshine and hot for Tuesday, high 90. Wednesday, a sunny hot day. There is a slight chance for a shower or thunderstorm. High temperature, 92. I'm meteorologist Jim Minaldi from the LiveWire Weather Center. Count on it.
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9: 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If you don't have a background in corporate party planning or public relations, just conceiving of how to begin planning an event for 100 people can leave you stressed to the max. 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There are two basic kinds of wedding planners, consultants and coordinators. There's a world of difference between the two, both in price and in the level of service they provide. A consultant advises you before the wedding on all facets of the process, such as which vendors to use, how to structure the timing of the event. She basically brings your wedding vision to life. A coordinator makes sure your wedding day goes smoothly from beginning to end. What exactly can a wedding consultant or coordinator do for you? 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My love note, no matter the task, hiring a professional is one of the best ways to save time and money.
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15: This is a Bloomberg Money Minute. Car buyers are in a tough spot. Experian reports used car loan interest rates at just over 11%. For new cars, it's just above 6%, but prices are near record highs. Kelley Blue Book says that in July, the average new car sold for just under $50,000. Still, Ray Shefska, co-founder of CarEdge, says buying a new car could cost you less than used over time.
16: Your future cost and future breakdown costs are limited by getting a new car because it's under warranty.
15: Shefska says there are still some new cars costing $25,000 or less, and new car buyers might qualify for special rates. But before hitting the showroom, think about what you need and know the out-the-door price.
16: The selling price, any dealer-installed accessories that you've agreed to or packages that you've agreed to, sales tax, title, licensing fees, processing fees.
15: He says negative equity for trade-ins is worse than ever, with some loans stretching out 8, 9, and even 10 years. Gina Cervetti, Bloomberg Radio.
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18: Jesse was a farm boy from Kansas, but longed to see the world. So, once he was old enough, Jesse traveled to Europe and spent months riding his bicycle through the colorful cities. He was fascinated to find that most European towns had central shopping areas where folks would gather to buy whatever they needed, from food to furnishings. Back in the States, Jesse got into real estate, eventually buying land in suburban Kansas City. There, he built his vision of a shopping mecca with stores of all kinds, surrounded by acres of free parking. His idea was a hit. Jesse had created the world's first shopping mall. Next weekend, if you hit the mall, remember Jesse Nichols, the man who turned malls into millions. With the Success Journal, I'm Chris Whitting.
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0: Archie Campbell was an award-winning comedian, writer, and recording artist. Campbell started in radio and is credited with helping to start Knoxville's first country music television show, Country Playhouse. He then moved on to the Grand Ole Opry and a recording career. Archie was a charter member of the cast of Hee Haw on CBS TV from its beginning in 1969, where he also served as head writer. From the show's inception, Archie was the comedic foundation of some of its most popular skits and characters.
21: Tried it on Rindercella and it fit them. So they got married and lived happily after him.
0: Today you can travel down 11W through Bull's Gap, which was renamed Archie Campbell Highway in his memory. His childhood home on Main Street in Bull's Gap has been preserved, and you can see that as you explore what remains of the old downtown. 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
8: President Trump expects gas prices to drop because of a new oil deal with Venezuela. Trump announced Friday the U.S. has secured majority control over 65 billion barrels of oil in Venezuela, which more than doubles American oil reserves, with the president saying it greatly increases our oil supply and will substantially lower gas prices for all Americans. Venezuela reportedly has about 300 billion barrels of proven oil reserves, the largest in the world. Leaders of the Seneca Nation are calling for President Trump to rescind his executive order to rename Lake Ontario as Lake America. President J. Conrad Seneca said Friday the name change violated the terms of a 1794 treaty between Native Americans and the U.S. government. He called the move irresponsible in a statement, noting the original treaty was signed by President George Washington to establish a commitment to peace. And jury deliberations will continue Monday in the Lindsey Clancy murder trial. I'm Lisa Carton.
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14: You want to teach your kids patience? 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
1: put a model together. Hi, Mike Austin here with today's Radio Dead Minute. I had the opportunity to chat with the president and CEO of Carrera Slot Cars and Revell Models. Now, these are those plastic models that we used to put together as kids. Frank Thiessen, he told me that if you sit with your kids and you have to put a slot car set together and then you race it, right? Or you customize the car or even get a Revell model and you put those pieces together, you follow the instructions. Well, you can't help but do anything but be patient, and you're doing it together.
3: Yeah, it's all basically hidden in a play experience. You do that together. And at one point, hopefully, when that kid is grown up, we'll remember it. My dad did sit down with me and spend that time with me and explained it. And we had a lot of fun together.
1: Yeah, get a Revell model and put them together, teaching patience and creating memories. I'm Mike Austin, the Radio Dad.
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15: A federal judge has ruled the Trump administration acted illegally when it barred the artificial intelligence company Anthropic from working with the federal government. Tammy Trujillo fills us in.
16: The company was declared a security risk after it spoke publicly about how its AI model should be used by the government. On Thursday, the judge ruled the administration lawfully retaliated against Anthropic. The judge wrote in her ruling that the empty invocation of national security is not a blank check to punish and retaliate against government critics.
15: NVIDIA is expanding its partnership with Amazon. Another 2 million GPU chips are going to be added to data centers for Amazon Web Services. Even though Amazon is designing its own chips, demand is growing so fast that Amazon needs to buy more chips. Apple laying off nearly 150 employees in the Bay Area. Most of the cuts are in software engineering and machine learning. And Apple's next big event is coming up September the 9th, the company calling it Surprise and Shine. Reportedly, it involves the debut of the foldable iPhone. Tech Report, I'm Mark Mayfield.
17: Mitch Anthony here with today's Daily Dose. Martial arts expert and actor Chuck Norris, in his book The Secret Power Within, writes about how he handled a potential violent confrontation. He was in a small Texas bar having a beer in the corner booth. A large man walked up and told Norris that this was his booth. Norris didn't like his tone or his implicit threat, but he said nothing and moved to another booth. The big fella started coming toward him again. Here it comes, Norris thought, a local tough guy out to make a name for himself by taking on Chuck Norris. When the man arrived at the new booth, he said, "You're Chuck Norris." Norris nodded, "Yes." "You could have whipped me back there. Why didn't you do it?" "What would it have proved?" Norris asked. The man thought it over for a moment and then offered his hand. "No hard feelings?" he asked. "None," Norris replied, and then shook his hand. Norris writes, "Not only did I avoid a confrontation, but I made a friend. I won by losing." So often we think we must conquer to win, overwhelm or overcome another human being. But sometimes, like Norris, we can simply win by losing. This is Mitch Anthony reminding you once again that life is whatever you make it. 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
19: For this afternoon, sunshine, can't rule out a shower or thunderstorm, the high 88. Going to be mainly clear tonight, low 66. Sunshine, sunny, stray afternoon or evening shower or thunderstorm, the high 88. Clear to partly cloudy, otherwise Sunday night, low 66. Monday is going to be a mostly sunny day, high 88. Plenty of sunshine and hot for Tuesday, high 90. Wednesday, a sunny hot day. There is a slight chance for a shower or thunderstorm, high temperature 92. I'm meteorologist Jim Minaldi from the LiveWire Weather Center. Count on it.
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0: College football, a Dallas judge has temporarily blocked the NCAA and the SEC from stopping former professional athletes from returning to college sports. The order covers 41 athletes, including three current NFL players. The SEC had just banned players who had signed pro contracts from returning, but the judge's 14-day restraining order puts that ban on hold. The next court hearing is set for September 11th. In golf, LIV has finished its 2026 season, but the bigger story is what happens next. The league canceled its planned season-ending event in Michigan, and the Saudi Arabia's public investment fund has ended its financial backing. LIV says it has a new lead investor, but that deal has yet to be finalized. John Rahm, Bryson DeChambeau, and others face uncertainty as LIV tries to survive into next season. Major League Baseball, after nearly two decades of stadium uncertainty, the Tampa Bay Rays will finally have a path to a permanent home. Tampa and Hillsborough County approving a $2.3 billion stadium with a development project, and the Rays are putting up $1.37 billion. The target is to open the new ballpark in Tampa for the 2029 season. Tampa Bay entered Major League Baseball in 1998 and played their games at Tropicana Field in St. Petersburg. Red Bull gives you wings, three 8.4-ounce cans for just $7. Quick stop, run in when you run out. 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
1: 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I'm just a dad like you. 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
2: This time of year, when the weather isn't too hot or too cold, it's tough to choose between the amenities of inside entertaining and the mild temperatures outside. So why not combine the two areas with retractable screen doors and have the best of both worlds? These doors include a vertical housing that mounts on one side of the doorway and conceals a spring-loaded roll of window screen. Tracks at the top and bottom of the opening guide the screen as it moves across the space, and a latch on the other side secures the screen when it's in use. They work on single or double door openings to offer an unobstructed view from the inside, whether the screen is in use or not. This arrangement effectively combines the inside and outside spaces so you double your entertainment area. I'm Danny Lipford with tips for today's homeowner.
4: The first permanent settlements in what would become East Tennessee were the Watauga, Carter's Valley, Holston, and Nolichucky. The Nolichucky settlement was started in 1771 by Jacob Brown and a group of regulators when they set up tents on the riverbank. From this location, he conducted trade with the Cherokee. In 1772, he leased a tract of ground from the Cherokee. They had always been friendly toward Brown, and legend has it that he was hunting with a chief one night, and the chief had a dream that Jacob gave him a gun and a dog. Indian custom said the dream must be fulfilled, so Brown gave him a gun and a dog. Jacob fabricated his own dream in which the chief gave him a large tract of land. The chief agreed and decided there would be no more dreams. Happy 250, America.
5: Zillow reports the typical asking rent in the U.S. is approaching $2,000 a month, and tenants may soon have fewer opportunities to negotiate as the supply of new apartments declines. The typical rent rose to $1,962 in July, an increase of 2.3%. Equifax has agreed to create a $100 million fund to settle claims that a coding error caused it to send inaccurate credit scores to lenders. The error may have affected about 4 million consumers who applied for mortgages, auto loans, and credit cards or other credit during that period in 2022. Fromm Family Foods is recalling nearly 5,900 cases of two canned dog food products because they may contain pieces of metal. The affected products were sold at independent pet stores and through online retailers in the U.S. and Canada. I'm Mark Huffman. Learn more at consumeraffairs.com.
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19: For this afternoon, sunshine, can't rule out a shower or thunderstorm, the high 88. Going to be mainly clear tonight, low 66. Sunshine, sunny, stray afternoon or evening shower, thunderstorm, the high 88. Clear to partly cloudy, otherwise Sunday night, low 66. Monday is going to be a mostly sunny day, high 88. Plenty of sunshine and hot for Tuesday, high 90. Wednesday, a sunny hot day. There is a slight chance for a shower or thunderstorm, high temperature 92. I'm meteorologist Jim Minaldi from the Live Wire Weather Center. Countdown.
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9: This is a Bloomberg Money Minute. More retailers are pulling back plus-sized options from their inventory due to GLP-1s. This marks a shift for H&M, which back in 2023 announced a plan to extend sizes to 4XL online for women in the U.S. The Swedish fashion retailer has since confirmed to Bloomberg Businessweek that it's reversed course. According to Bloomberg consumer reporter Maddie Parker, H&M is not alone.
10: We kind of got in touch with the fashion retail company, which scraped some of the U.S. websites. You can see that they've also dropped down the amount of products that they actually store in some of those extended sizing, and that's fallen in some cases by about 5 to 10%.
9: While companies are not saying what's behind the shift, industry experts are pointing to GLP-1s. Parker also says that companies are adjusting.
10: So a lot of these retailers are actually shifting some of the inventory that they had dedicated to the extended sizes and kind of shifting that more into the core size range, if you will, so kind of the S, M, and the L kind of range.
9: According to research from PricewaterhouseCoopers, around 21% of U.S. households include someone using a GLP-1. Dan Schwartzman, Bloomberg Radio.
1: Are you even using that college degree you worked so hard to get? Hi, it's Mike Austin with today's Radio Dad Minute. David Cathy is a hiring expert, a headhunter, a recruiter. He says a lot of the people that he places have a college degree that doesn't work for them.
11: So you graduated with a degree in a specific area and you ended up doing something completely different because your eyes were really opened once you got into the real world and you started seeing other people do things and going, oh, wow, I didn't even know that that was a career. And you start applying yourself to something because you're more passionate about that.
1: David really wants to encourage us dads to sit down and really kind of guide along and maybe help our kids learn from our mistakes.
11: As a parent, I think you really have to sit down with your kids and understand what they're good at, what their career aspirations are, and it modifies as you go throughout your life.
1: Yep, as always, you got to have that conversation there, Dad. I'm Mike Austin, the Radio Dad.
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6: It's 4 o'clock.
7: President Trump will appear at the Pentagon to mark the 25th anniversary of the attacks on September 11th, 2001, instead of visiting New York City. He's also threatening to sue the New York Times for its story, claiming he's skipping the annual 9/11 event at Ground Zero because he would not be permitted to speak. In a Truth Social post, Trump says he's been to the ceremony many times and no one speaks because he recognizes it's a solemn ceremony. Trump adds, it's a day to remember the victims and their beautiful family members. Thousands are missing as the death toll has risen to over 600 from the Nepal flood. Officials in the Himalayan country say over 2,500 people, including dozens of Americans and other foreigners, remain missing and that the residents of an entire village seems to have been washed away. Rebecca Bunden reports from Kathmandu that people have been showing up hoping for information about missing family and friends.
8: We saw them writing down names of children, young children, people of all ages who are missing, and it was just staggering, really, the sheer number of people that are still searching for their loved ones, and it really reminds us of the scale of this disaster.
7: The collapse of a glacier sent a deadly wall of water through a mountain town near the Chinese border. NASA is set to launch a powerful new telescope into space. Officials say a SpaceX Falcon Heavy rocket carrying the Nancy Grace Roman Space Telescope is preparing to lift off from the Kennedy Space Center tomorrow at 7:26 a.m. Eastern. After Sunday's launch, the Space Observatory will spend about 30 days traveling to its destination, about a million miles from Earth, where it will reportedly be able to see over a billion galaxies and exoplanets. It's expected to begin its science mission early next year. A new study shows long-term melatonin users have a 90% higher risk of developing heart failure over 5 years. However, the findings do not prove that melatonin itself caused the increased risks, but they do raise questions about long-term safety. I'm Lisa Carton.
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7: Republican Steve Hilton believes his chances of being elected California's next governor are improving. That's what he tells the Clay Travis and Buck Sexton show.
12: Californians are sick and tired of what's going on. They're looking for a positive alternative. And, you know, it's not at all going to be an easy path the next 2 months, but we can win this race. I'm very certain of that.
7: He says the initial poll when his general election campaign started showed him trailing Democrat Javier Becerra by 25%, reflecting the results of the primary election. In the latest poll, the gap is down to less than 10%. California has not elected a Republican governor in 20 years. President Trump has signed an executive order Friday creating a new military academy. We get more from Lisa Taylor.
13: The U.S. Space Academy will be dedicated to educating and training people pursuing careers in space. Announcing the plan during the appearance at NASA's Johnson Space Center in Houston, Trump said the rapid growth of the Space Force and the commercial space industry inspired the new academy. He added that it's clear that we need to educate and train an entire generation of skilled service members, engineers, civil operators, and everything else to do what we have to do.
7: President Trump is awarding the Congressional Space Medal of Honor to the crew of NASA's Artemis II mission. The ceremony took place at the Johnson Space Center in Houston.
14: We gather here on these historic grounds, though, to celebrate the immense courage and service of four
0: intrepid space heroes whose sense of daring and adventure led them further from Earth than anyone has ever traveled before.
7: NASA astronauts Reid Weissman, Victor Glover, and Christina Koch, along with Canadian Space Agency astronaut Jeremy Hansen, were the first humans to travel around the moon in more than a half century in their 10-day mission. They splashed down safely on April 10th. Trump said when the crew was making their trip around the moon, it was almost like the world stopped to watch. I'm Lisa Carton.
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2: Wait, did you steal my friend's car?
1: Yeah. Available now, nearly half-hour-long trailer for Grand Theft Auto 6, full of chase scenes, robbery missions, and of course, lots of shooting. After years of development, GTA 6 is due out November 19th, starting price $80. But amid all the buzz, beware of scammers. With the extended look available now, the website Malwarebytes says cyber thieves have set up fake sites promising demo versions of the game. They are fake, and instead you're downloading malware that can steal your information. And swimming giant Speedo is getting ready to offer its first wearable device called the Speedo IQ. It's a module that fits into the company's Vanquisher swim goggles. After getting out of the pool, swimmers will be able to sync it to an app that details things like their pace, distance, and breathing. With Tech Trends, I'm Sherry Preston, ABC News.
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15: Did you know that half of thermal paper receipts that you get in your day-to-day transactions may contain the hormone-disrupting chemical BPA? Erica Schroeder, a scientist at the Washington Toxics Coalition, also found disturbing amounts of the chemical on dollar bills.
16: We thought if it was used in receipts, it could very likely rub off onto money. And we found BPA in 95% of the bills that we tested.
15: Dr. Schroeder says it's nearly impossible to know whether a particular receipt contains BPA.
16: If it's thermal paper, which is generally relatively thin and shiny, then it could very well contain BPA and you should take precautions. We recommend that people refuse a receipt if they can. You know, if you're paying just for a cup of coffee or something simple like that, you can just say no receipt, thanks. You can also store them separately from your money in your wallet so that they're not in a place where you're constantly in and out of. And of course, make sure that young children aren't handling receipts.
15: With Checkup on Health, I'm Chris Whitting.
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19: Hey, Bible readers, I'm Tara Lee Cobble, and I'm your host for The God Shot. The light shines in the darkness, and the darkness has not overcome it. John 1:5. This section of the book of John is talking to us about who Jesus is. It says he is God and credits him with making the world. It says he's where life and light are found. Our fallen world is a dark place with broken people. Sometimes it's hard to find our way and see the right path, isn't it? We need light and truth to illuminate things for us. And scripture says that Jesus is the very light by which we see. Being in a relationship with him where we learn more about him all the time has a way of making things clearer for us. And the good news is, light is always stronger than darkness. You can't gather up a bunch of darkness and extinguish even a match. Light always wins. He's our light, and he's where the joy is.
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21: For this afternoon, sunshine, can't rule out a shower or thunderstorm, the high 88. Going to be mainly clear tonight, low 66. Sunshine, sunny, stray afternoon or evening shower or thunderstorm, the high 88. Clear to partly cloudy, otherwise Sunday night, low 66. Monday is going to be a mostly sunny day, high 88. Plenty of sunshine and hot for Tuesday, high 90. Wednesday, a sunny hot day. There is a slight chance for a shower or thunderstorm, high temperature 92. I'm meteorologist Jim Minaldi from the Live Wire Weather Center. Countdown.
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31: This week we are talking about business ideas that are sitting right there in front of us that we could copy, borrow, or steal and start a great business. 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Of course, we're not going to steal any copyrights, trademarks, or patents, but we are going to look at great business ideas and do them on our own in a different place or in a different city or with a slightly different twist to it. 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Today, I'm going to show you one more idea sitting right there in front

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2: From the Quick Stop Market Sports Desk. Major League Baseball, after nearly two decades of stadium uncertainty, the Tampa Bay Rays will finally have a path to a permanent home. Tampa and Hillsborough County approving a $2.3 billion stadium with a development project, and the Rays are putting up $1.37 billion. The target is to open the new ballpark in Tampa for the 2029 season. Tampa Bay entered Major League Baseball in 1998 and played their games at Tropicana Field in St. Petersburg. The NFL doing away with the Pro Bowl as a competitive event starting this season. There will be no AFC-NFC game, no flag football, and no skills competitions. The league will still name 88 Pro Bowl players, but they will be honored during a celebration in Los Angeles. The NFL said the goal is to put the focus back on the honor of being named a Pro Bowler. College football, a Dallas judge has temporarily blocked the NCAA and the SEC from stopping former professional athletes from returning to college sports. The order covers 41 athletes, including three current NFL players. The SEC had just banned players who had signed pro contracts from returning, but the judge's 14-day restraining order puts that ban on hold. The next court hearing is set for September 11th. Any size fountain drink for 99 cents with any purchase using Quick Stop Rewards. 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
10: Airlines are not just looking at flight delays, but ground delays. And one contributing factor, the need to gate check passenger carry-on bags because of crowded flights and no available overhead bin space. More and more airlines are now overreacting and requiring passengers to give up their bags when they first arrive at the gate. On some flights I've been on, I've seen as many as 53 supposed carry-on bags now tagged and sitting on the jetway, waiting to be loaded as checked luggage. And the frustration? When you board the flight without your bag and then see empty bins. All the more reason you want to be in that first three boarding groups every time you fly. 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I'm Peter Greenberg, and this is today's Worldwide Travel Minute. 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
2: For this afternoon, sunshine, can't rule out a shower or thunderstorm, the high 88. Going to be mainly clear tonight, low 66. Sunshine, sunny, stray afternoon or evening, shower or thunderstorm, the high 88. Clear to partly cloudy, otherwise Sunday night, low 66. Monday is going to be a mostly sunny day, high 88. Plenty of sunshine and hot for Tuesday, high 90. Wednesday, a sunny hot day. There is a slight chance for a shower or thunderstorm. High temperature, 92. I'm meteorologist Jim Minaldi from the LiveWire Weather Center. Countdown.
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6: 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There's a disturbing use of artificial intelligence that parents and teens need to know about. The Internet Watch Foundation says that hundreds of young people in Britain have reported that ordinary pictures of them have been transformed into fake nude or sexual images, often through the use of AI. In just the first 6 months of this year, there were 420 reports. And remember, Britain has only about one-fifth the population of the United States. At that same rate here, that would amount to more than 2,000 reports. What makes this especially frightening is that perpetrators don't necessarily need an actual nude photo. AI tools can manipulate an everyday picture into something that looks real, potentially leading to humiliation, harassment, or sextortion. There's advice on how to deal with AI-generated nude images at connectsafely.org/radio. With the Connect Safely Report, I'm Larry Magid.
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10: We're heading out to the playing field today to track a powerful family movement that changed youth athletics by fighting early specialization. Welcome to the National Day Spotlight for August 29th.
11: The inspiring catalyst behind National Sports Sampling Day began with an aggressive youth league ultimatum. In 2006, former collegiate athletes Steve and Carrie Boyle took their 9-year-old daughter to a travel soccer tryout. Though coaches labeled her their top prospect, they added a strict condition. She must specialize exclusively in soccer and quit all other activities. Rejecting the rigid demand, the Boyles launched a multi-sport camp under the motto, "Life is too short for just one sport." Their mission exploded into a national movement. In 2022, their nonprofit officially established this permanent holiday, strategically registering it on the 241st day of the calendar year to perfectly match their organization's mathematical name, 241 Care.
10: Do you think most kids in that age really know their favorite sport, or do they want to try them all?
11: Well, I think most probably want to try them all. I know I did.
10: It to me seems like...
11: I mean, I wanted to play basketball and hit a baseball and kick a soccer ball and do all of it.
10: Absolutely. And play a little football and yeah, you know, makes all kinds of sense to me. We're also celebrating National Chop Suey Day and National Lemon Juice Day.
12: I'm Alice Anderson.
11: And I'm Marlo Anderson with the National Day Calendar, reminding you to celebrate every day.
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15: This is a Bloomberg Money Minute. The percentage of Americans who drink alcohol is now the lowest since 1939, according to a new Gallup report. A lot of younger Americans, members of Gen Z, say they don't drink because of their health, or it costs too much, or they just don't like its impact. So how are winemakers, beer brewers, and distillers handling all this?
16: Every single person who's in the liquor business is trying to figure out how to combat this decrease in drinking.
15: That's Ray Isle, executive wine editor at Food and Wine Magazine.
16: There's a lot of things they're trying to do. I mean, just looking at wine, for instance, you know, one, they're trying to come up with products that'll tap into a younger market.
15: After the success of ready-to-drink canned cocktails, the one growth area in alcohol, that means more flavor combinations, drinks with less or no alcohol.
17: I'll have a Guinness Zero.
15: Also, ads that are more fun, and wineries and distilleries hosting experiential tastings and events.
16: If you are smart about branding and smart about doing a good product, there is an audience out there for it.
15: Tom Busby, Bloomberg Radio.
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21: Darling Jones applied for a Revolutionary War pension while living in Washington County, Tennessee, about 50 years after America gained its independence. He was born in North Carolina in 1764 and moved to what is now Upper East Tennessee at an early age. As a teenager, Darling enlisted in Captain Landon Carter's company, serving under Isaac Shelby to fight the British and their allies. He later participated in John Sevier's Cherokee campaigns. Although there is a tradition that Jones fired the shot that killed Major Ferguson at Kings Mountain, he did not mention being present at the battle in his pension application. Darling and his wife Nancy lived in a cabin near the Clinchfield Railway and the Asbury Bridge, which was later moved to the Girl Scout camp on Oakland Avenue in Johnson City. His final resting place is a nearby forgotten cemetery off Clinchfield Street in Johnson City. 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
3: President Trump will appear at the Pentagon to mark the 25th anniversary of the attacks on September 11th, 2001, instead of visiting New York City. He's also threatening to sue the New York Times for its story, claiming he's skipping the annual 9/11 event at Ground Zero because he would not be permitted to speak. In a Truth Social post, Trump says he's been to the ceremony many times and no one speaks because he recognizes it's a solemn ceremony. Trump asked, it's a day to remember the victims and their beautiful family members. Thousands are missing as the death toll has risen to over 600 from the Nepal flood. Officials in the Himalayan country say over 2,500 people, including dozens of Americans and other foreigners, remain missing. Rebecca Bunchen reports from Kathmandu.
4: Just staggering, really, the sheer number of people that are still searching for their loved ones. And it really reminds us of the scale of this disaster.
3: The collapse of a glacier sent a deadly wall of water through a mountain town. I'm Lisa Carton.
5: With a LiveWire Community Focus, I'm Daryl Moody. The third annual First Responder Rib Fest is Saturday, September 5th in Mountain City.
6: The morning starts out with a 5K run walk, and then the gates open at Rib Fest right down the street. We'll have live music, three bands. We'll have first responders cooking barbecue, competing for best ribs, and they'll be selling barbecue to the public. We're going to have 200-plus vendors. We've got a kids zone. We've got a mechanical bull, a beauty pageant. I mean, it goes on and on. It's going to be a fun day.
5: Darren Clark is with the Oak Mills Pogie Volunteer Fire Department.
6: 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I know there'll be ribs. I think somebody's making barbecue chicken, hopefully some brisket, some burgers, some pulled pork. And then if you don't like barbecue, I'm going to have Italian, Cuban, Mexican, and Cajun out there. So cover all the bases.
5: For more details on Rib Fest, check out their Facebook page. I'm Daryl Moody reporting.
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11: Are you even using that college degree you worked so hard to get? Hi, it's Mike Austin with today's Radio Dad Minute. David Cathy is a hiring expert, a headhunter, a recruiter. He says a lot of the people that he places have a college degree that doesn't work for them.
12: So you graduated with a degree in a specific area, and you ended up doing something completely different because your eyes were really opened once you got into the real world and you started seeing other people do things and going, oh, wow, I didn't even know that was a career. And you start applying yourself to something because you're more passionate about that.
11: David really wants to encourage us dads to sit down and really kind of guide along and maybe help our kids learn from our mistakes.
12: As a parent, I think you really have to sit down with your kids and understand what they're good at, what their career aspirations are, and then modify it as you go throughout your life.
11: Yep, as always, you got to have that conversation there, Dad. I'm Mike Austin, the Radio Dad.
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15: Check up on health with Chris Whitting.
16: 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A growing number of cases of Alzheimer's disease diagnosed in patients under the age of 65. Dr. Gary Small is director of the Memory and Aging Research Center at UCLA.
17: We know that genetics only accounts for about a third of what determines our brain health as we age. 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
17: 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And often we just leave it at that, and it doesn't interfere with our daily life. But I think if anybody is concerned at all, if there's a sudden change, if other people are commenting about the problem, I think it's time to get some professional advice.
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21: For this afternoon, sunshine, can't rule out a shower or thunderstorm, the high 88. Going to be mainly clear tonight, low 66. Sunshine, sunny, stray afternoon or evening shower or thunderstorm, the high 88. Clear to partly cloudy, otherwise Sunday night, low 66. Monday is going to be a mostly sunny day, high 88. Plenty of sunshine and hot for Tuesday, high 90. Wednesday, a sunny hot day. There is a slight chance for a shower or thunderstorm, high temperature 92. I'm meteorologist Jim Minaldi from the Live Wire Weather Center. Count on it.
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24: 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The contents are those of the author and do not necessarily represent the official views of nor an endorsement by ONDCP, CDC, HHS, or the U.S. government.
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31: The year is 1958. Robert G. Heft is a 17-year-old Ohio junior at Lancaster High School, and his teacher has given him an open-ended assignment that will change his life. The assignment was to design something, anything. Realizing Alaska and Hawaii would soon become our nation's 49th and 50th states, Heft decided to redesign the American flag to accommodate them. It took him 12 hours to design and stitch the new 50-star flag. He proudly submitted the design and received a B-minus grade. Heft protested. His teacher lamented, "If the Congress accepts your design, I'll change your grade to an A." Heft submitted his design and the Congress chose it. Robert Heft got his A and America got a new flag. You're listening to The Making of America. Real stories about the people, places, and events that helped build our nation. I'm Michael Emerson.
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2: college football, a Dallas judge has temporarily blocked the NCAA and the SEC from stopping former professional athletes from returning to college sports. The order covers 41 athletes, including three current NFL players. The SEC had just banned players who had signed pro contracts from returning, but the judge's 14-day restraining order puts that ban on hold. The next court hearing is set for September 11th. In golf, LIV has finished its 2026 season, but the bigger story is what happens next. The league canceled its planned season-ending event in Michigan, and the Saudi Arabia's public investment fund has ended its financial backing. LIV says it has a new lead investor, but that deal has yet to be finalized. John Rahm, Bryson DeChambeau, and others face uncertainty as LIV tries to survive into next season. Major League Baseball, after nearly two decades of stadium uncertainty, the Tampa Bay Rays will finally have a path to a permanent home. Tampa and Hillsborough County approving a $2.3 billion stadium with a development project, and the Rays are putting up $1.37 billion. The target is to open the new ballpark in Tampa for the 2029 season. Tampa Bay entered Major League Baseball in 1998 and played their games at Tropicana Field in St. Petersburg. Red Bull gives you wings, three 8.4-ounce cans for just $7. Quick stop, run in when you run out. 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
4: Sagging gates are a fact of life. That's because all of the weight is hanging on two hinges on one side of the gate. Either the hinge screws will move or the steel will bend a little and allow the gate to sag. To take some of the weight off of those hinges, you need to have a support on the other side of the gate. Since that side moves, the support needs a wheel, and a 2 to 3 inch caster wheel will work just fine. Cut a U-shaped notch in a 2x4 and mount the wheel in it using a carriage bolt as the axle. Then attach the 2x4 to the bottom rail of the gate, making sure it contacts the ground when the gate is closed. The weight is transferred and the sag will stop. I'm Danny Lipford with Tips for Today's Homeowner.

0: Captain Robert Sevier moved from Virginia to the Long Island of the Holston with his older brother Valentine Sevier Jr. in the early 1770s. Soon after, he married Keziah and registered for military service in 1777. As an overmountain man, he fought in the Battle of Kings Mountain, which took place in October of 1780. He bent down to retrieve his ramrod during the battle and was shot in the kidney. He was treated by a Tory doctor, but the lead ball could not be removed at that time. The doctor instructed Robert to stay put, and in a few days, the bullet could be safely removed. Robert instead headed home. He died 9 days after the battle, leaving his wife and baby sons. His infant son, Valentine, became a prominent merchant and public official in Greenville and had two different residences along Main Street. Celebrate America 250 as we look back at local heroes.
1: Is the housing market at an inflection point? The Census Bureau reports sales of new single-family homes plunged by more than 10% in July. Sales were down even though prices were down by nearly 3%. That may suggest affordability is still a major issue for buyers. Gas prices, electric bills, food prices, they're all taking a toll. The Conference Board's Consumer Confidence Index declined 0.8 of a point in August to 89.4, down from 90.2 in July. It marked the second consecutive monthly decline, according to the August Consumer Confidence Survey. Your boss may be watching you more closely than you think. A Government Accountability Office report concludes that employers across a range of industries are increasingly using digital surveillance, including cameras and microphones. The report said the practice increased significantly during COVID. I'm Mark Huffman. 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
3: For this afternoon, sunshine, can't rule out a shower or thunderstorm, the high 88. Going to be mainly clear tonight, low 66. Sunshine, sunny, stray afternoon or evening, shower or thunderstorm, the high 88. Clear to partly cloudy, otherwise Sunday night, low 66. Monday is going to be a mostly sunny day, high 88. Plenty of sunshine and hot for Tuesday, high 90. Wednesday, a sunny, hot day. There is a slight chance for a shower or thunderstorm. High temperature, 92. I'm meteorologist Jim Minaldi from the Live Wire Weather Center. Count on it.
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6: This is not some circus sideshow.
7: This is a Bloomberg Money Minute. Fear surrounding AI and what it will do to us economically is real and justified. Torsten Slok, chief economist at Apollo Global Management, has been tracking it.
8: There's a lot of worries about that when AI comes along, a lot of workers are going to lose their jobs. What we found was that that effect is not quite here yet.
7: But one effect of AI in the workplace is here.
8: We categorized the employment and wage numbers into occupations.
7: Slok and his team at Apollo found that despite some high-profile announcements from tech companies cutting jobs and replacing them with AI, the overall job market drag, at least so far, is not on pay rolls, but paychecks.
8: Those occupations that are highly exposed to AI, they are seeing weaker wage growth.
7: The analysis shows wages rising nearly 7% more slowly for workers at jobs with high exposure to potential replacement by AI versus those with low. As for whether at some point it will begin impacting payrolls also,
8: we just don't know.
7: Meaning that the fear remains justified. Andrew O'Day, Bloomberg Radio.
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10: It's a disturbing trend. A growing number of cases of Alzheimer's disease diagnosed in patients under the age of 65. Dr. Gary Small is director of the Memory and Aging Research Center at UCLA.
11: We know that genetics only accounts for about a third of what determines our brain health as we age. 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
11: 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And often we just leave it at that, and it doesn't interfere with our daily life. But I think if anybody is concerned at all, if there's a sudden change, if other people are commenting about the problem, I think it's time to get some professional advice.
10: With Checkup on Health, I'm Chris Whitting.
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17: 1958, George Harrison, 15, officially joins the Quarrymen, John Lennon and Paul McCartney's skiffle group, a significant turning point in the evolution of the Beatles. 1895, the real-life Eleanor Rigby was born Eleanor Whitfield in Woolton, England. A scullery maid by trade and unable to have children, Rigby died in Liverpool of a massive brain hemorrhage at age 44 and was
20: buried along with her name.
17: By the way, Paul McCartney met John Lennon at St. Peter's Parish Church in 1957, where Rigby is buried, and McCartney's influence by the name led him to write the song Eleanor Rigby. Her grave marker has become a popular landmark for Beatles fans since. 1966, the Beatles perform at Candlestick Park in San Francisco, ending the Beatles' third U.S. summer tour. 25,000 fans watched what would prove to be the Beatles' last paid concert.
0: 17.
17: Edwin Starr in his first of 3 weeks at number one, August 29, 1970. 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
31: Rescue efforts are resuming in Nepal today as the death toll from this week's flooding has risen to over 600. Officials in the Himalayan country say over 2,500 people, including dozens of Americans and other foreigners, remain missing and that the residents of an entire village seems to have been washed away are in dire need of support. Rebecca Bunden reports from Kathmandu.
32: We're hearing from people here that it's such a challenging situation for those rescue teams. They're also talking about, you know, limitations in the number of helicopters that hampers this process, including distributing supplies.
31: The flood happened Wednesday when the collapse of a glacier sent a wall of water rushing through a mountain town near the Chinese border. A federal judge is blocking a postal service regulation that would affect mail-in ballots. Mark Mayfield explains.
33: The measure would implement a provision of President Trump's executive order regarding mail-in voting. The order allows the Postal Service to exert control over mail-in ballots in the lead-up to the midterms. The judge ruled the regulation is likely unlawful, as the federal government cannot interfere in elections without the permission of Congress. This comes a day after the same judge lifted a nationwide block on Trump's order.
31: In Southern California, community groups in the city of Boyle Heights say they intend to sue Lineage Logistics, the operator of the warehouse that burned more than 2 months ago, leaving them to deal with smoke and weeks of rotting food. Rich Cassone has details.
34: We're all getting sick.
35: Community members spoke out at a press conference Friday where they announced the filing of the intent to sue.
34: These are the faces of the people who the city, the county, the state have left behind.
35: A report from St. John's Community Health says that 36% of more than 1,000 patients they treated after the fire had serious acute health conditions connected to exposure to the smoke.
34: We've had to become experts in our own poisoning.
31: In a statement, the groups intending to sue say they aren't asking for money. They want a judge to make Lineage say on the record what it has put into the air. I'm Lisa Carton.
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31: Federal judge is questioning a new push to recognize President Trump by adding his name to the Kennedy Center in Washington, D.C. Tammy Trujillo has the latest. The center's board voted earlier this month to honor Trump with an inscription on the building, despite a ruling that removed his name from the center earlier this year. U.S. District Court Judge Christopher Cooper questioned the new push during a hearing on Thursday, saying he might have to block the proposal because the board was moving too quickly. The Justice Department informed the court late yesterday that the Kennedy Center board would not try to add Trump's name to the building before October 8th, giving the judge more time to consider his ruling.
0: U.S. Immigration and Customs Enforcement, or ICE, has officially agreed to buy nearly $17 million worth of electric shock gloves, Michael Kastner reports.
1: The ICE contract was released Thursday on a federal database and shows a $16.7 million contract for 6,000 gloves that can deliver electric shocks intended to help officers control resisting detainees. The federal records show the six-month deal was signed Wednesday with a Kentucky company called Compliant Technologies. It says the gloves should not be used on the elderly, pregnant women, small children, or the severely handicapped.
0: There are lots of questions after a man burst into flames while standing in the lobby of a Manhattan office building Friday afternoon. Here's Andrew Whitman.
2: It happened just before 3 p.m. in a building on Hudson Street in Lower Manhattan. That building is home to Google's New York City offices, but there's no indication that they or anyone else was a target. The 63-year-old, who is stable and hospitalized with burns on most of his upper body, was wearing a backpack. Officials think the backpack may have ignited first. No political material or anything else indicating a cause or motive was found. Police say he didn't say anything before the flames appeared.
0: A Tennessee airport may soon be named after Dolly Parton. Governor Bill Lee has announced his intent to name the Nashville International Airport after the late country singer. I'm Lisa Carton.
3: The NFL Players Association is drawing attention to a study that found at least 25% of ex-NFL players who died between 2016 and 2021 had CTE. CTE is a brain disease linked to repeated head trauma. The association sent an email to all players saying the findings should serve as a call to action across the entire football ecosystem. Officials are urging people who are not vaccinated against measles to do so following two measles deaths in Pennsylvania. Matt Ferrari, a professor of biology at Penn State, says getting vaccinated is the simple solution to keeping the disease from spreading.
4: As soon as the number of unvaccinated people rise to enough to a high enough level, again, it's like putting fuel on a fire, and eventually, you know, a match is going to cause a large blaze, and that's what we're seeing in the U.S. right now.
3: CDC data shows a huge rise in the number of measles cases in the U.S. this year and last year. There's around 2,800 measles cases so far this year. There were just 285 cases in 2024. Health update, I'm Scott Pringle.
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8: 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Here's Chris Whitting.
9: John was a hardworking college student. 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While his classmates aced their tests, John struggled to keep up. 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The Vanguard Group. Their massive Vanguard 500 index fund has billions in assets. Clearly, John deserves an A for effort. He made the grade in investing. With the Success Journal, I'm Chris Whitting.
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12: 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John 8:29 says, "And he who sent me is with me. The Father has not left me alone, for I always do those things that please him." John 8:29. As Jesus lived to please his Father, we are to live to please Jesus. 2 Corinthians 5:9 says, "Therefore we make it our aim, whether present or absent, to be well pleasing to him." Paul prayed that the Colossians would walk worthy of the Lord, fully pleasing him. As Jesus lived to please his Father, let us live to please Jesus.
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15: For this afternoon, sunshine, can't rule out a shower or thunderstorm, the high 88. Going to be mainly clear tonight, low 66. Sunshine, sunny, stray afternoon or evening shower or thunderstorm, the high 88. Clear to partly cloudy, otherwise Sunday night, low 66. Monday is going to be a mostly sunny day, high 88. Plenty of sunshine and hot for Tuesday, high 90. Wednesday, a sunny, hot day. There is a slight chance for a shower or thunderstorm, high temperature 92. I'm meteorologist Jim Minaldi from the Live Wire Weather Center. Countdown.
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18: With a LiveWire community focus, I'm Daryl Moody. The Tennessee Department of Homeland Security out with a new app aimed at making schools safer.
19: The SafeTN app is an anonymous method of reporting concerning behavior or suspicious activity that might be occurring at our schools or anywhere in our community. And it goes immediately to our 24/7 Homeland Security Threat Assessment Center, where the information will be acted upon immediately.
18: Deputy Commissioner Greg Mays.
19: So an example would be, a student at one of Tennessee's K-12 schools hears or sees or comes upon some information that is disturbing or concerning. They hear about a classmate who says he's going to bring a gun to school tomorrow. And so the SafeTN app allows them to open up a window, use some drop-down menus, type in exactly what they heard, hit the send button, and off it goes to Homeland Security, where now we have that information, and then we can act on it immediately.
18: You'll find the app in the Apple Store or on Google Play. I'm Daryl Moody reporting.
2: Pandemics accelerate change. Change was on its way.
20: 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What workplace changes have resulted from COVID? I'm Cam Marston. 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
20: How did COVID accelerate inevitable change in the workplace? Here are two of many. First, the technologies that were on the horizon are now in our lap. Zoom, Teams, and other remote meeting apps are standard in our lives. The second one's touchy. Traditionally, junior workers supported senior workers, apprentice to master. You've heard of that? Today, in thriving organizations, senior workers support junior workers. Here are our goals.

0: Tampa Bay Rays will finally have a path to a permanent home. Tampa and Hillsborough County approving a $2.3 billion stadium with a development project, and the Rays are putting up $1.37 billion. The target is to open the new ballpark in Tampa for the 2029 season. Tampa Bay entered Major League Baseball in 1998 and played their games at Tropicana Field in St. Petersburg. The NFL doing away with the Pro Bowl as a competitive event starting this season. There will be no AFC-NFC game, no flag football, and no skills competitions. The league will still name 88 Pro Bowl players, but they will be honored during a celebration in Los Angeles. The NFL said the goal is to put the focus back on the honor of being named a Pro Bowler. College football, a Dallas judge has temporarily blocked the NCAA and the SEC from stopping former professional athletes from returning to college sports. The order covers 41 athletes, including three current NFL players. The SEC had just banned players who had signed pro contracts from returning, but the judge's 14-day restraining order puts that ban on hold. The next court hearing is set for September 11th. Any size fountain drink for 99 cents with any purchase using Quick Stop Rewards. 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
4: 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Arnold Schwarzenegger said, "Strength does not come from winning. Your struggles develop your strengths." Excellent quote. I agree with Arnold. I know in my personal life, I've never grown at all during the good times. It's always been during a time of struggle and hardship that I've found the way to survive and thrive. We tend to think outside of the box when we need to in order to survive. When things are good, who needs to scrimp and save? But when times are tough, we pinch pennies and we find ways to make it through. My wife and I found a way to make it through many years with almost nothing, but we had God on our side, and I believe that we witnessed miracles during these trying times. Money showed up exactly when it was needed. That happened over and over. The motivation
5: needed. This has been the Motivation Minute. I'm John Small. Thanks for listening. Your favorite motivational quotes can be submitted for upcoming programs at motivationminute.org.
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1: For tonight, we'll have some clouds, mostly clear skies, and a low around 65. Sunday, chance of showers and thunderstorms, mainly in the afternoon. Otherwise, some clouds, mostly sunny throughout the day, with a high near 88. Sunday night, partly cloudy skies, and a low around 66. Monday, clear, plenty of sunshine, will stay dry, with a high near 89. Monday night, some clouds, mostly clear, and a low around 68. Tuesday, sunny skies. It's going to be hot with a high near 90. Tuesday night, mostly clear. Overnight, low around 70. I'm Chris Keith from the LiveWire Weather Center. 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
11: Hi, I'm Pamatha Stewart Clark, and this is Wedding Planning with Pim. The traditional wedding march is one of the few remaining forms of procession we have today. A procession, by its nature, symbolizes progress, a moving on from one state of being to another. In the procession of the wedding ceremony, we are all moved emotionally from an awareness of the bride and groom as individuals to one of a couple who are joined and then turn to face us in their union. They approach one another from different locations, which symbolizes their separate histories. We then see them come closer and closer through the exchanging of the vows and of the rings, and finally the kiss that seals their union. In the entire movement of the wedding, we see the symbolism of the bride moving from her past into the moment where she is first seen by the congregation, symbolizing the falling in love, until they stand together at the altar. They both move forward into a teaching circle with the officiant, where the obligations, nature, and privileges of marriage are discussed and promises of the future expressed as they recite their vows. Whether we are consciously aware of it or not, it's the actual physical movement that carries us step by step through the nuances of meaning in the ceremony. My love note for today: in a wedding, we all move with the bride and groom from recognizing their singleness to celebrating their union.
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14: This is a Bloomberg Money Minute. Car buyers are in a tough spot. Experian reports used car loan interest rates at just over 11%. For new cars, it's just above 6%, but prices are near record highs. Kelley Blue Book says that in July, the average new car sold for just under $50,000. Still, Ray Shefska, co-founder of CarEdge, says buying a new car could cost you less than used over time.
15: Your future cost and future breakdown costs are limited by getting a new car because it's under warranty.
14: Shefska says there are still some new cars costing $25,000 or less, and new car buyers might qualify for special rates. But before hitting the showroom, think about what you need and know the out-the-door price.
15: The selling price, any dealer installed accessories that you've agreed to or packages that you've agreed to, sales tax, title, licensing fees, processing fees.
14: He says negative equity for trade-ins is worse than ever, with some loans stretching out 8, 9, and even 10 years. Gina Cervetti, Bloomberg Radio.
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17: You never know what will happen when you're walking down the street of a city. Barry was minding his own business, strolling through New York City, when suddenly he was caught up in a huge mob of people. What was all the excitement? Barry was told that a small shop had just begun selling something called musk oil. Rumor was the stuff made you irresistible to the opposite sex. People were actually fighting to get some of the potion. Barry realized that product could be a gold mine and soon opened a business selling the stuff. He sure sniffed out a winner. Sales soon hit $100 million a year. Maybe you've heard of Barry Shipp's creation, Jovan Musk. Does it work? Who knows? But Jovan Musk sure attracted lots of money. It earned a fortune. With the Success Journal, I'm Chris Whitting.
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20: 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It stood among the most attractive buildings in any of the state. This is how a reporter described the Limestone Depot in 1888. You can still see the ruins of this depot as part of the railroad Appalachian road trip. Starting around 1855, trains became popular for passengers in addition to transport of goods. Small depots were built to accommodate rural towns. One such depot stood in Chucky. 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
29: Rescue efforts are resuming in Nepal today as the death toll from this week's flooding has risen to over 600. Officials in the Himalayan country say over 2,500 people, including dozens of Americans and other foreigners, remain missing, and that the residents of an entire village seems to have been washed away are in dire need of support. Rebecca Bunden reports from Kathmandu.
30: We're hearing from people here that this is such a challenging situation for those rescue teams. They're also talking about, you know, limitations in the number of helicopters that hampers this process, including distributing supplies.
29: The flood happened Wednesday when the collapse of a glacier sent a wall of water rushing through a mountain town near the Chinese border. Jury deliberations will continue Monday in the Lindsay Clancy murder trial. The Massachusetts jury has been deliberating since Thursday and has so far been unable to reach a verdict. I'm Lisa Carton.
31: With a LiveWire community focus, I'm Daryl Moody. Dolly Parton's legacy of philanthropy and giving back lives on.
32: The Sullivan County Imagination Library is a chapter of the Dolly Parton Imagination Library, which is a vision by Dolly Parton to get books into the hands of every child from birth until age 5. And she started it in Sevier County, and it spread throughout Tennessee with the help of the Governor's Early Literacy Foundation. And we send out about 6,800 books. And the program is available throughout Tennessee, so our neighboring counties also do the same thing as we do.
31: Chris Manley serves on the Imagination Library's Board of Directors.
32: 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It's English and Spanish.
31: To register your child, go to imaginationlibrary.com. I'm Daryl Moody, reporting.
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2: So, you've got a son or daughter who isn't quite college material and just trying to figure out what to do in life. 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Maybe your kid has a lot of gumption and is entrepreneurial material, but what to do? Have you heard of a sweaty startup? They don't require a fancy office, a business degree, or venture capital. We're talking jobs or businesses like delivering firewood, washing cars, cleaning gutters, walking dogs. 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Yeah, these are simple businesses, but there are lessons involved. Your kids will learn to find customers, set a price, show up on time, do the job right, and maybe even handle a little rejection. They're going to sweat, they're going to learn, and they're going to earn. They're sweaty startups. And it's booming. I'm Mike Austin, the Radio Dad.
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5: This is Momentum Moments. I'm Brandon Richards. You can't think your way out of a pattern your body has been running for years. You can know exactly what you're doing wrong and still do it anyway. And most people assume that's a willpower problem, but it's not. It's a pattern problem. The brain doesn't run on what you've decided. It runs on what you've repeated. So the cycle keeps showing up, not because you don't know better, but because knowing better was never the mechanism that was going to break it. Change doesn't start in the mind. It starts when you interrupt the pattern with a different action, long enough, consistently enough, that the body starts to believe something new is true. 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I'm Brandon Richards. 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
6: I'm Mitch Anthony with today's Daily Dose. In my hometown, there was a crazy little fella named Jimmy. Every spring, Jimmy would set his bicycle on the rail of a bridge and try to ride across on a rail that was barely wider than his tires. This spectacle was something all the neighborhood kids anticipated each year, and each year Jimmy would fall with his bicycle into the river, an act of pure foolishness. I often think the same thing today when I meet people who walk the rail in life, or as it is more commonly stated, stand on the fence, afraid to take a stand on one side or the other, trying to please all sides in all matters. It takes tremendous energy to walk on a fence. All your powers are focused on avoiding a fall rather than making progress. It zaps less energy to take a stand on the ground on either side of a fence, on terra firma where there is sure footing. 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One carries much soulish displeasure when they try to please everyone on both sides of the fence. 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
1: For tonight, we'll have some clouds, mostly clear skies, and a low around 65. Sunday, chance of showers and thunderstorms, mainly in the afternoon. Otherwise, some clouds, mostly sunny throughout the day, with a high near 88. Sunday night, partly cloudy skies and a low around 66. Monday, clear, plenty of sunshine, will stay dry with a high near 89. Monday night, some clouds, mostly clear and a low around 68. Tuesday, sunny skies, it's going to be hot with a high near 90. Tuesday night, mostly clear, overnight low around 70. I'm Chris Keith from the Live Wire Weather Center. Count on it.
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12: 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I'm Paul Kaminsky, MSRPK.com, with part one of our sports car miles in the Lexus IS350. The Lexus IS350 is a throwback to the days of high horsepower and rear-wheel drive in a sporty sedan. 311 horsepower from an engine with 213 cubic inches of displacement suggests 1.4 horsepower per cubic inch. 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The handling's firm, but not so much that you'd notice. 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I'm Paul Kaminsky, MSRPK.com. 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
3: College football, a Dallas judge has temporarily blocked the NCAA and the SEC from stopping former professional athletes from returning to college sports. The order covers 41 athletes, including three current NFL players. The SEC had just banned players who had signed pro contracts from returning, but the judge's 14-day restraining order puts that ban on hold. The next court hearing is set for September 11th. In golf, LIV has finished its 2026 season, but the bigger story is what happens next. The league canceled its planned season-ending event in Michigan, and the Saudi Arabia's public investment fund has ended its financial backing. LIV says it has a new lead investor, but that deal has yet to be finalized. John Rahm, Bryson DeChambeau, and others face uncertainty as LIV tries to survive into next season. Major League Baseball, after nearly two decades of stadium uncertainty, the Tampa Bay Rays will finally have a path to a permanent home. Tampa and Hillsborough County approving a $2.3 billion stadium with a development project, and the Rays are putting up $1.37 billion. The target is to open the new ballpark in Tampa for the 2029 season. Tampa Bay entered Major League Baseball in 1998 and played their games at Tropicana Field in St. Petersburg. Red Bull gives you wings, three 8.4-ounce cans for just $7. Quick stop, run in when you run out. 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
7: 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I'm just a dad like you. 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
19: President Teddy Roosevelt said we must do what we can with what we have where we are. Do you sometimes wonder what you would do with lottery winnings? Most people say they would help others, but would they? If they had that inclination, would they be doing what they can with what they have where they are already? You don't need a fortune to enrich others. Kind words cost nothing. They can mean the difference between people harming themselves, giving up on life, walking away from their family, or going back to alcohol and drugs. When people hear negativity, they become negative. When they hear positivity, well, they might become positive. You can't change the world alone. You need others to help do that. But acts of kindness can change one life at a time. Remember this, that the deeds you do reflect back onto you.
21: In the Over Mountain region, trees played an important role in history. One of the most famous in our area was the Daniel Boone Bar Tree, a beech tree where the 25-year-old carved his name in 1760. The Treaty Oak of Jonesboro was the location Jacob Brown signed a treaty with Cherokee chiefs for land along the Nolichucky River. In present-day Elizabethton, the Watauga Treaty Sycamore is the place settlers established the first free government in North America in 1772 as they formed the Watauga Association. Under this sycamore, the first court of the Watauga Association convened. The Pemberton Oak in Bristol was where soldiers of five wars encamped under its branches. The most famous were members of a Revolutionary War pioneer muster on their way to Sycamore Shoals and then Kings Mountain. Happy 250, America.
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1: For tonight, we'll have some clouds, mostly clear skies, and a low around 65. Sunday, chance of showers and thunderstorms, mainly in the afternoon. Otherwise, some clouds, mostly sunny throughout the day, with a high near 88. Sunday night, partly cloudy skies, and a low around 66. Monday, clear, plenty of sunshine, will stay dry with a high near 89. Monday night, some clouds, mostly clear, and a low around 68. Tuesday, sunny skies. It's going to be hot with a high near 90. Tuesday night, mostly clear. Overnight, low around 70. I'm Chris Keith from the LiveWire Weather Center. 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
24: This is a Bloomberg Money Minute. More retailers are pulling back plus-sized options from their inventory due to GLP-1s. This marks a shift for H&M, which back in 2023 announced a plan to extend sizes to 4XL online for women in the U.S. The Swedish fashion retailer has since confirmed to Bloomberg Businessweek that it's reversed course. According to Bloomberg consumer reporter Maddie Parker, H&M is not alone.
25: So we kind of got in touch with a fashion retail company, which scraped some of the U.S. websites. You can see that they've also dropped down the amount of products that they actually store in some of those extended sizing, and that's fallen in some cases by about 5 to 10%.
24: While companies are not saying what's behind the shift, industry experts are pointing to GLP-1s. Parker also says that companies are adjusting.
25: So a lot of these retailers are actually shifting some of the inventory that they had dedicated to the extended sizes and kind of shifting that more into the core size range, if you will, so kind of the S, M, and the L kind of range.
24: According to research from PricewaterhouseCoopers, around 21% of U.S. households include someone using a GLP-1. Dan Schwartzman, Bloomberg Radio.
26: 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Here's Mitch Graff.
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14: 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Personal safety, emergency response, and performance in bad weather or heavy traffic remain major concerns. Automotive News reports that younger people show greater interest, while older adults remain more skeptical. The findings suggest developers must prove reliable real-world performance, explain what systems are doing, and demonstrate clear value. Widespread adoption may remain stuck in neutral. I'm Ken Chester.
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6: It's 6 o'clock.
7: President Trump says the United States has secured majority control of over 65 billion barrels of oil in Venezuela and claims that's good news for drivers. In making the announcement, Trump said Friday, the deal more than doubles American oil reserves, greatly increases our oil supply, and will substantially lower gas prices for all Americans. Venezuela claims to have about 300 billion barrels of proven oil reserves, the largest in the world. Labor Day travelers are being told to get ready for high costs and heavy traffic. AAA says round-trip airfare will cost about $750 on average, up 2% from last year. Hotel bookings have also gone up 9% in the United States, 12% elsewhere. Labor Day is a week from Monday, and AAA says the best time to head to your destination will be this Thursday morning. The worst days for travel will be next Friday, Saturday, and Monday. Leaders of the Seneca Nation are calling for President Trump to rescind his executive order to rename Lake Ontario as Lake America. Lisa Carton reports.
8: President J. Conrad Seneca said Friday the name change violated the terms of a 1794 treaty between Native Americans and the U.S. government. He called the move irresponsible in a statement, noting the original treaty was signed by President George Washington to establish a commitment to peace. Canadian Prime Minister Mark Carney and New York Governor Kathy Hochul also condemned the renaming effort. I'm Lisa Carton.
7: Quiet quitting has found its way from the workplace to some marriages. In relationships, it refers to spouses who stay together despite lack of emotional effort or communication in the relationship. Relationship experts say couples may continue managing day-to-day responsibilities like household tasks and parenting, even as one partner becomes emotionally and physically disengaged. The term is trending on social media as users share videos and posts about staying in a marriage while feeling checked out. I'm Rob Martier.
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0: Workout Anytime is coming soon to Irwin and proudly salutes America 250.
1: Community groups in Boyle Heights, California, say they intend to sue Lineage Logistics, the operator of a warehouse that burned more than 2 months ago, leaving them to deal with smoke and weeks of rotting food. Rich Cassone has details.
2: We're all getting sick. Week after week.
3: Community members spoke out at a press conference Friday where they announced the filing of the intent to sue.
2: These are the faces of the people who the city, the county, the state have left behind.
3: A report from St. John's Community Health says that 36% of more than 1,000 patients they treated after the fire had serious acute health conditions connected to exposure to the smoke.
2: We've had to become experts in our own poisoning.
3: In a statement, the groups intending to sue said they aren't asking for money. They want a judge to make Lineage say on the record what it has put into the air. I'm Rich Cassone.
1: More than 6 weeks after the most recent diagnosis of Legionnaires' disease on Manhattan's Upper East Side, two more deaths connected to the outbreak are being reported. City Health Commissioner Dr. Alistair Martin says the latest deaths bring the total to 94 cases and 11 deaths. Writing on X, he adds that there are now no patients hospitalized with Legionnaires as part of the cluster, and that the last remaining patient has recovered and gone home. Federal Reserve Chairman Kevin Warsh says trends matter most when making monetary policy decisions. Jim Forbes has more.
4: Speaking Friday at the Central Bank's annual symposium in Jackson Hole, Wyoming, Warsh said the Fed has, quote, work to do if inflation persists above its target of 2%.
5: Each of these broad inflation measures have fallen significantly from their highs of a few years ago. But progress over the last couple of years has been more modest.
4: He added short-term interest rates are the predominant tool to achieve the dual mandate. I'm Jim Forbes.
1: Two new movies are off to decent starts at the box office. Coyote vs. Acme made $1.7 million from Thursday previews. The Dog Stars brought in $850,000. I'm Rob Martier.
6: A federal judge has ruled the Trump administration acted illegally when it barred the artificial intelligence company Anthropic from working with the federal government. Tammy Trujillo fills us in.
7: The company was declared a security risk after it spoke publicly about how its AI model should be used by the government. On Thursday, the judge ruled the administration lawfully retaliated against Anthropic. The judge wrote in her ruling that the empty invocation of national security is not a blank check to punish and retaliate against government critics.
6: NVIDIA is expanding its partnership with Amazon. Another 2 million GPU chips are going to be added to data centers for Amazon Web Services. Even though Amazon is designing its own chips, demand is growing so fast that Amazon needs to buy more chips. Apple laying off nearly 150 employees in the Bay Area. Most of the cuts are in software engineering and machine learning. And Apple's next big event is coming up September the 9th, the company calling it Surprise and Shine. Reportedly, it involves the debut of the foldable iPhone. Tech Report, I'm Mark Mayfield.
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14: Hey, Bible readers, I'm Tara Lee Cobble, and I'm your host for The God Shot. There was a man sent from God whose name was John. He came as a witness to the light, to bear witness about the light, that all might believe through him. He was not the light, but he came to bear witness about the light. John 1, 6-8. This section of the book of John is talking about who Jesus is, but here the author segues into telling us about someone else, John the Baptist. He was born not long before Jesus, and he spent his life telling everyone that the Messiah had come. His whole purpose in life was to point to Jesus. While you and I might spend our days wondering what people think of us, John the Baptist was primarily concerned with what people thought of Jesus. Did they know that Jesus is the way, the truth, and the life? Did they see him as the light of the world? John the Baptist wanted everyone to know and believe in Jesus because he knew that he's where the joy is.

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1: For tonight, we'll have some clouds, mostly clear skies, and a low around 65. Sunday, chance of showers and thunderstorms, mainly in the afternoon. Otherwise, some clouds, mostly sunny throughout the day, with a high near 88. Sunday night, partly cloudy skies and a low around 66. Monday, clear, plenty of sunshine, will stay dry with a high near 89. Monday night, some clouds, mostly clear and a low around 68. Tuesday, sunny skies, it's going to be hot with a high near 90. Tuesday night, mostly clear, overnight low around 70. I'm Chris Keith from the LiveWire Weather Center. Count on it.
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3: Since 1964, Alvin has played a role in recovering a lost hydrogen bomb, discovering hydrothermal vents and previously unknown deep-sea coral reefs, and even allowed the first manned exploration of the Titanic in 1986. But how does a submarine from the 1960s remain at the forefront of sea exploration? We'll inquire in the U.S. National Science Foundation's Discovery Files.
4: The sub goes through overhaul every 5 years, and some of those are also upgrade overhauls. And just through the years, it's gone through design iterations and changes. So at this point, the only original part is the name.
3: Caitlin Beardshear is the newest pilot of Alvin, a submersible operated by the National Deep Submergence Facility at Woods Hole Oceanographic Institution, primarily funded by NSF, along with the Office of Naval Research and the National Oceanic and Atmospheric Administration. Alvin allows researchers access to 99% of the world's seafloor, depths of approximately 4 miles, and dives up to 12 hours in duration. Alvin continues to play a major role in making important discoveries about the biological, chemical, and geological processes that shape our planet.
4: Every place you dive in is going to be a little bit different. 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
3: To learn more about this research, listen to NSF's Discovery Files podcast episode, Alvin.
5: From the Quick Stop Market Sports Desk. Major League Baseball, after nearly two decades of stadium uncertainty, the Tampa Bay Rays will finally have a path to a permanent home. Tampa and Hillsborough County approving a $2.3 billion stadium with a development project, and the Rays are putting up $1.37 billion. The target is to open the new ballpark in Tampa for the 2029 season. Tampa Bay entered Major League Baseball in 1998 and played their games at Tropicana Field in St. Petersburg.

0: NCAA and the SEC from stopping former professional athletes from returning to college sports. The order covers 41 athletes, including three current NFL players. The SEC had just banned players who had signed pro contracts from returning, but the judge's 14-day restraining order puts that ban on hold. The next court hearing is set for September 11th. Any size fountain drink for 99 cents with any purchase using Quick Stop Rewards. 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
1: 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Gotta love it. 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
2: A.R. Brown was an entrepreneur, civic leader, devout religious man, and patent holder. He was born in Knox County in 1863 and was orphaned soon after. He married Tuppy Burleson of Plumtree, North Carolina, and in 1884 they moved to Irwin and bought what is now known as the A.R. Brown House. It is said to be a fine representation of a folk Victorian house and went on to have the first indoor bathroom in Irwin. Brown opened a hardware and mercantile store, A.R. Brown & Company. He organized and was president of the First National Bank of Irwin, served as president of Irwin Cemetery Company, Irwin Inn Corporation, founded Unica Academy, as well as the public water system and telephone company. He held a patent for a specialized storage unit widely sold to hardware stores. Brown was also an alderman and mayor in Irwin. Jet Broadcasting honors men who made our town great on our 150th anniversary.
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9: For tonight, we'll have some clouds, mostly clear skies, and a low around 65. Sunday, chance of showers and thunderstorms, mainly in the afternoon. Otherwise, some clouds, mostly sunny throughout the day, with a high near 88. Sunday night, partly cloudy skies and a low around 66. Monday clear, plenty of sunshine, will stay dry with a high near 89. Monday night, some clouds, mostly clear and a low around 68. Tuesday, sunny skies. It's going to be hot with a high near 90. Tuesday night, mostly clear. Overnight, low around 70. I'm Chris Keith from the Live

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5: I'm Larry Magid with the Connect Safely Report. There's a disturbing use of artificial intelligence that parents and teens need to know about. The Internet Watch Foundation says that hundreds of young people in Britain have reported that ordinary pictures of them have been transformed into fake nude or sexual images, often through the use of AI. In just the first 6 months of this year, there were 420 reports. And remember, Britain has only about one-fifth the population of the United States. At that same rate here, that would amount to more than 2,000 reports. What makes this especially frightening is that perpetrators don't necessarily need an actual nude photo. AI tools can manipulate an everyday picture into something that looks real, potentially leading to humiliation, harassment, or sextortion. There's advice on how to deal with AI-generated nude images at connectsafely.org/radio. 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
6: It's your country, Daily Dirt.
7: You know, there's just some artists you meet, and then there are artists that you never forget. When I had the honor of being the voice of the ACMs, I got to witness Dolly Parton up close. And what struck me wasn't just the legend, the career, or the incredible artist. It was Dolly herself, her charm, her wit, her warmth, and this genuine kindness that seemed to make everyone around her feel comfortable. I remember Gabby Barrett calling her Miss Parton, and Dolly smiled and said, "I'm just Dolly." And honestly, that moment said everything. Here's this woman who's one of the biggest stars on the planet, who's written some of the greatest songs in country music, well, music history, and has inspired generations. And she's making sure a young artist feels like she's talking to a friend. That's the magic of Dolly. She can make an entire room laugh, command a stage, tell a story, and somehow still make you feel like you're sitting on her front porch. I've been incredibly lucky to witness some amazing moments in country music, but getting to witness Dolly's greatness firsthand is something I'll always treasure. Dolly, we will always love you. It's your Country Daily Dirt. I'm Brooke Summers.
8: We're heading out to the playing field today to track a powerful family movement that changed youth athletics by fighting early specialization. Welcome to the National Day Spotlight for August 29th.
9: The inspiring catalyst behind National Sports Sampling Day began with an aggressive youth league ultimatum. In 2006, former collegiate athletes Steve and Carrie Boyle took their 9-year-old daughter to a travel soccer tryout. Though coaches labeled her their top prospect, they added a strict condition. She must specialize exclusively in soccer and quit all other activities. Rejecting the rigid demand, the Boyles launched a multi-sport camp under the motto, "Life is too short for just one sport." Their mission exploded into a national movement. In 2022, their nonprofit officially established this permanent holiday, strategically registering it on the 241st day of the calendar year to perfectly match their organization's mathematical name, 241 Care.
8: Do you think most kids in that age really know their favorite sport, or do they want to try them all?
9: Well, I think most probably want to try them all. I know I did.
8: It to me seems like...
9: I mean, I wanted to play basketball and hit a baseball and kick a soccer ball and do all of it.
8: Absolutely. And play a little football and, yeah, you know, makes all kinds of sense to me.
10: We're also celebrating National Chop Suey Day and National Lemon Juice Day. I'm Alice Anderson.
9: And I'm Marlo Anderson with National Day Calendar, reminding you to celebrate every day.
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15: 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The percentage of Americans who drink alcohol is now the lowest since 1939, according to a new Gallup report. A lot of younger Americans, members of Gen Z, say they don't drink because of their health, or it costs too much, or they just don't like its impact. So how are winemakers, beer brewers, and distillers handling all this?
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17: I love a Guinness Zero.
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21: Over 250 years ago, in 1772, the settlers negotiated a land lease with the Native Americans. But some natives did not like this. And near the beginning of the Revolutionary War, England convinced them to attack the settlers at Fort Watauga. Anne Robertson mobilized the women of the fort to pass cauldrons of boiling water to pour on the attackers from her position overlooking the walls of the fort. Although she sustained several injuries, Robertson continued at her post until the Indians retreated. Anne went on to be the first woman to be given a land grant. She eventually migrated west with Donaldson's party on flatboats and was the first woman teacher in Tennessee. You can see an example of the flatboat at Netherland Inn Park in Kingsport, and you can see a replica of Fort Watauga at Sycamore Shoals. 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
24: Stand by for news.
25: President Trump says the United States has secured majority control of over 65 billion barrels of oil in Venezuela and claims that's good news for drivers. Venezuela claims to have about 300 billion barrels of proven oil reserves, the largest in the world. Labor Day travelers are being told to get ready for high cost and heavy traffic. AAA says round-trip airfare will cost about $750 on average, up 2% from last year. Hotel bookings have also gone up 9% in the United States, 12% elsewhere. Labor Day is a week from Monday, and AAA says the best time to head to your destination will be this Thursday morning. The worst days for travel will be next Friday, Saturday, and Monday. Quiet quitting has found its way from the workplace to some marriages. Relationship experts say couples may continue managing day-to-day responsibilities like household tasks and parenting, even as one partner becomes emotionally and physically disengaged. I'm Rob Martier.
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15: Well, every year about now, we talk about dads being involved at school. Hi, it's Mike Austin here with today's Radio Dad Minute. Yeah, and beyond the football field or basketball court, dads play a big role in school life, in learning, in homework, in activities. And, well, it's frustrating for teachers to not see both parents active in their child's development. I know because a friend of mine is Tim. He's an elementary school teacher, and I asked him about it.
1: Let me tell you, parent-teacher conferences for a long time were pretty much just mom coming. It's one of those things that pains me a little bit because as a dad, you have a critical role in involvement with your child, and especially if you're talking to your child's teacher. For a lot of families, it's kind of assumed that, well, your mom will take care of your homework and where you're at with school and how you're doing. That's not the way it's supposed to be.
15: Did you notice Tim said it pains him to not see dad involved? Yeah, man, teachers care. I'm Mike Austin, the Radio Dad.
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6: A small daily dose of aspirin, 75 to 81 milligrams, is best for the long-term prevention of heart disease and stroke, according to research by Dr. Charles Campbell, a cardiologist at the University of Kentucky. He found that higher doses of aspirin don't offer better protection and are associated with increased risks of gastrointestinal bleeding. So who should be taking aspirin?
7: If you look back at studies designed to prevent that first heart attack, aspirin is only an effective therapy for people that are at relatively high risk. So the first thing is to assess your risk. What it boils down to is if you are in your 40s or 50s and you have some high blood pressure and some high cholesterol, then you're beginning to be at sufficient risk to warrant a daily aspirin. At that point, I would take no more than 81 milligrams.
6: With Checkup on Health, I'm Chris Whitting.
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12: For tonight, we'll have some clouds, mostly clear skies, and a low around 65. Sunday, chance of showers and thunderstorms, mainly in the afternoon. Otherwise, some clouds, mostly sunny throughout the day, with a high near 88. Sunday night, partly cloudy skies and a low around 66. Monday, clear, plenty of sunshine, will stay dry with a high near 89. Monday night, some clouds, mostly clear and a low around 68. Tuesday, sunny skies. It's going to be hot with a high near 90. Tuesday night, mostly clear. Overnight, low around 70. I'm Chris Keith from the LiveWire Weather Center. Count on it.
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19: Sucking down Coca-Cola and stuffing our gullets with French fries may be the American way, but people from other countries find it hard to stomach. 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
0: In July of 1862, President Abraham Lincoln publicly announced his intentions to free Southern slaves. However, he was urged to delay his Emancipation Proclamation until the Union secured a major victory. That came in September when Union forces were victorious at the Battle of Antietam. 5 days later, Lincoln proclaimed slaves in those areas still in rebellion within 100 days will be freed. Lincoln's action brought the issue of slavery into the forefront of the war, resulting in England and France, who were opposed to slavery, to withdraw their support of the South, thus denying Southern armies much-needed supplies. This has been The Making of America. I'm Michael Emerson, and you can visit us at jeffersonmediagroup.com.
2: From the Quick Stop Market Sports Desk. College football, a Dallas judge has temporarily blocked the NCAA and the SEC from stopping former professional athletes from returning to college sports. The order covers 41 athletes, including three current NFL players. The SEC had just banned players who had signed pro contracts from returning, but the judge's 14-day restraining order puts that ban on hold. The next court hearing is set for September 11th. In golf, LIV has finished its 2026 season, but the bigger story is what happens next. The league canceled its planned season-ending event in Michigan, and the Saudi Arabia's public investment fund has ended its financial backing. LIV says it has a new lead investor, but that deal has yet to be finalized. John Rahm, Bryson DeChambeau, and others face uncertainty as LIV tries to survive into next season. Major League Baseball, after nearly two decades of stadium uncertainty, the Tampa Bay Rays will finally have a path to a permanent home. Tampa and Hillsborough County approving a $2.3 billion stadium with a development project, and the Rays are putting up $1.37 billion. The target is to open the new ballpark in Tampa for the 2029 season. Tampa Bay entered Major League Baseball in 1998 and played their games at Tropicana Field in St. Petersburg. Red Bull gives you wings, three 8.4-ounce cans for just $7. Quick Stop, run in when you run out. 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
22: Just because the grass is growing slower this time of the year doesn't mean you should park your mower, especially if it's equipped with a bagger. If it is, it can be your best ally in the war against leaves. The same vacuuming action that picks up cut grass will suck up those leaves, and pushing a mower around the yard is a lot less work than raking. Lowering the deck on your mower a notch or two will also help maximize its vacuum effect. Just be careful not to go so low that you scalp the grass. The mower blade also mulches the leaves into smaller pieces, so if you're bagging them, you'll go through a lot fewer bags. If you plan to compost the leaves, you've already given yourself a head start on that process. I'm Danny Lippert with Tip for Today's Homeowner.

0: The race of the rebel, wilderness run, the race for a nation just begun. Thus wrote John Trotwood Moore about Jimmy Blair. At the age of 17, Jimmy felt the call to join in the Patriot fight against the British, serving under 16 different commanders by war's end. When he was 19 years old, he joined Colonel McDowell's regiment and became an express rider. In early October 1780, word reached Fort Defiance that Ferguson and his troops were positioning themselves on King's Mountain, preparing to take on the much smaller unit of Patriots. Colonel McDowell called upon James to make a dangerous ride of over 24 hours to warn the colonists. The gathering of Patriot troops at King's Mountain was made possible by the daring and bravery of Jimmy Blair, who risked his life to sound the alarm. Happy 250, America.
1: Zillow reports the typical asking rent in the U.S. is approaching $2,000 a month, and tenants may soon have fewer opportunities to negotiate as the supply of new apartments declines. The typical rent rose to $1,962 in July, an increase of 2.3%. Equifax has agreed to create a $100 million fund to settle claims that a coding error caused it to send inaccurate credit scores to lenders. The error may have affected about 4 million consumers who applied for mortgages, auto loans, and credit cards or other credit during that period in 2022. Fromm Family Foods is recalling nearly 5,900 cases of two canned dog food products because they may contain pieces of metal. The affected products were sold at independent pet stores and through online retailers in the U.S. and Canada. I'm Mark Huffman. Learn more at consumeraffairs.com.
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3: For tonight, we'll have some clouds, mostly clear skies, and a low around 65. Sunday, chance of showers and thunderstorms, mainly in the afternoon. Otherwise, some clouds, mostly sunny throughout the day, with a high near 88. Sunday night, partly cloudy skies, and a low around 66. Monday, clear, plenty of sunshine, will stay dry with a high near 89. Monday night, some clouds, mostly clear, and a low around 68. Tuesday, sunny skies. It's going to be hot with a high near 90. Tuesday night, mostly clear. Overnight, low around 70. I'm Chris Keith from the LiveWire Weather Center. Count on it.
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7: This is a Bloomberg Money Minute. Fear surrounding AI and what it will do to us economically is real and justified. Torsten Slok, chief economist at Apollo Global Management, has been tracking it.
8: There's a lot of worries about that when AI comes along, a lot of workers are going to lose their jobs. What we found was that that effect is not quite here yet.
7: But one effect of AI in the workplace is here.
8: We categorized the employment and wage numbers into occupations.
7: Slok and his team at Apollo found that despite some high-profile announcements from tech companies cutting jobs and replacing them with AI, the overall job market drag, at least so far, is not on payrolls, but paychecks.
8: Those occupations that are highly exposed to AI, they are seeing weaker wage growth.
7: The analysis shows wages rising nearly 7% more slowly for workers at jobs with high exposure to potential replacement by AI versus those with low. As for whether at some point it will begin impacting payrolls also,
8: we just don't know.
7: Meaning that the fear remains justified. Andrew O'Day, Bloomberg Radio.
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10: Helen Mitchell came to America from her native Australia. Helen was a singer who was so talented, she soon found work performing at the opera. People said that Helen was the toast of the town, but Helen didn't want to be a fat lady. So, she was careful to watch her weight. When she went to restaurants, she made them cut the bread into very thin slices. Though you've probably never heard of Helen Mitchell, you may know her nickname, taken from her hometown of Melbourne, Australia. Folks called her Melba. And that's why when people order that thin sliced bread, they ask for Melba toast. Helen also loved rich desserts and lent her name to one, Peach Melba. Being famous helped Helen earn lots and lots of bread. With the Success Journal, I'm Chris Whitting.
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17: 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St. Jude Children's Hospital is bringing its annual East Tennessee fundraising walk to Bluntville next month. The St. Jude Walk will be held September 12th at Northeast State Community College, raising money to support children battling cancer and other life-threatening illnesses. Registration is at 8, followed by opening ceremonies and the walk at 9. Elizabethton's Covered Bridge Days has announced its featured performers for this year's festival. The three-day celebration runs September 25th through the 27th in downtown Elizabethton. Bluegrass favorites Lonesome River Band and Ralph Stanley II are scheduled to perform on Friday. 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
20: 1958, George Harrison, 15, officially joins the Quarrymen, John Lennon and Paul McCartney's skiffle group. A significant turning point in the evolution of the Beatles. 1895, the real-life Eleanor Rigby was born Eleanor Whitfield in Woolton, England. A scullery maid by trade and unable to have children, Rigby died in Liverpool of a massive brain hemorrhage at age 44 and was
23: buried along with her name.
20: By the way, Paul McCartney met John Lennon at St. Peter's Parish Church in 1957, where Rigby is buried, and McCartney's influence by the name led him to write the song Eleanor Rigby. Her grave marker has become a popular landmark for Beatles fans since. 1966, the Beatles perform at Candlestick Park in San Francisco, ending the Beatles' third U.S. summer tour. 25,000 fans watched what would prove to be the Beatles' last paid concert.
13: Jay Arnold.
0: gravity.
20: Edwin Starr in his first of 3 weeks at number one, August 29, 1970. 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
31: President Trump expects gas prices to drop because of a new oil deal with Venezuela. Trump announced Friday the United States has secured majority control of over 65 million barrels of oil in Venezuela, which more than doubles American oil reserves, greatly increases our oil supply, and will substantially lower gas prices for all Americans. Venezuela reportedly has about 300 billion barrels of proven oil reserves, the largest in the world. Walmart is paying $50 million to settle federal claims that it filled phony painkiller prescriptions. The Justice Department announced the agreement on Friday, saying Walmart allowed illegal drug orders slip through the store counters for years. Federal prosecutors say local pharmacists raised red flags about suspicious prescribers running pill mills, but company managers failed to step in and cut off the supply. Under the deal, Walmart must put strict new checks on pharmacy counters across the country. The company admits no wrongdoing as part of the settlement. Community groups in Boyle Heights, California, say they intend to sue Lineage Logistics, the operator of the warehouse that burned more than 2 months ago, leaving them to deal with smoke and weeks of rotting food. Rich Cassone has details.
32: We're all getting sick, week after week.
33: Community members spoke out at a press conference Friday where they announced the filing of the intent to sue. A report from St. John's Community Health says that 36% of more than 1,000 patients they treated after the fire had serious acute health conditions connected to exposure to the smoke.
32: We've had to become experts in our own poisoning.
33: In a statement, the groups intending to sue said they aren't asking for money. They want a judge to make Lineage say on the record what it has put into the air.
31: The Grand Ole Opry is paying special tribute to Dolly Parton this evening. Organizers say the event in Nashville will highlight some of her greatest hits and celebrate her life, music, and lasting impact on country music. Tonight's tribute will be live streamed online so country music fans worldwide can enjoy the show. I'm Rob Martier.
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0: The Prince Estate has released Timeless, a never-before-released album. The project, released following the 10-year anniversary of the pop icon's death, and captures his career across different eras. The songs were recorded between 1977 and 2016. Billboard reports featured tracks include I Am You, which was recorded by a then 19-year-old Prince at Minneapolis' Sound 89 studio in 1977. Prince's Estate also released a video for The Guilty Ones, recorded in 2007, which features a montage spanning his musical career. NASA is launching a new telescope into space. Lisa Taylor has more.
1: Officials say the Nancy Grace Roman Space Telescope is scheduled to launch aboard a SpaceX Falcon Heavy rocket from Kennedy Space Center Sunday morning at 7:26 a.m. Eastern, where Tom Costello reports NASA is looking to make history with what the telescope can do.
4: Make no mistake, this telescope is going to revolutionize our understanding of the stars because its field of view is 100 times greater than that of Hubble. So that will allow it to see thousands of planets.
1: Live coverage of the liftoff will begin at 6:20. I'm Lisa Taylor.
0: A recent study found that inhaler overuse may be linked to heart risks in those with asthma and COPD. It's estimated nearly 1 in 5 asthma and 1 in 3 COPD patients overuse their inhalers. Researchers from Ghent University in Belgium analyzed health data from over 280,000 asthma and COPD patients. They found that frequent use of short-acting reliever inhalers was linked to higher risk of heart disease and death. North Carolina health officials say multiple baby goats at a mobile petting zoo had rabies and may have been in contact with people at the events. The North Carolina Department of Health and Human Services urged anyone who may have touched the goats from Farm Adventures in Harmony between July 28th and August 27th to call their local health department. I'm Rob Martier.
5: 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A new look at one of the most anticipated video games ever is out.
6: Wait, did you steal my friend's car?
5: Yeah. Available now, nearly half-hour-long trailer for Grand Theft Auto 6, full of chase scenes, robbery missions, and, of course, lots of shooting. After years of development, GTA 6 is due out November 19th, starting price $80. But amid all the buzz, beware of scammers. With the extended look available now, the website Malwarebytes says cyber thieves have set up fake sites promising demo versions of the game. They are fake, and instead you're downloading malware that can steal your information. And swimming giant Speedo is getting ready to offer its first wearable device called the Speedo IQ. It's a module that fits into the company's Vanquisher swim goggles. After getting out of the pool, swimmers will be able to sync it to an app that details things like their pace, distance, and breathing. With Tech Trends, I'm Sherry Preston, ABC News.
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2: It's a disturbing trend. A growing number of cases of Alzheimer's disease diagnosed in patients under the age of 65. Dr. Gary Small is director of the Memory and Aging Research Center at UCLA.
3: We know that genetics only accounts for about a third of what determines our brain health as we age. 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
3: 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And often we just leave it at that, and it doesn't interfere with our daily life. But I think if anybody is concerned at all, if there's a sudden change, if other people are commenting about the problem, I think it's time to get some professional advice.
2: With Checkup on Health, I'm Chris Whitting.
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6: 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John 8:29 says, "And he who sent me is with me. The Father has not left me alone, for I always do those things that please him." John 8:29. 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Paul prayed that the Colossians would walk worthy of the Lord, fully pleasing him. As Jesus lived to please his Father, let us live to please Jesus.
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9: For tonight, we'll have some clouds, mostly clear skies, and a low around 65. Sunday, chance of showers and thunderstorms, mainly in the afternoon. Otherwise, some clouds, mostly sunny throughout the day, with a high near 88. Sunday night, partly cloudy skies and a low around 66. Monday, clear, plenty of sunshine, will stay dry with a high near 89. Monday night, some clouds, mostly clear and a low around 68. Tuesday, sunny skies. It's going to be hot with a high near 90. Tuesday night, mostly clear. Overnight, low around 70. I'm Chris Keith from the LiveWire Weather Center. Count on it.
10: J.F. Tony was a merchant and civic leader and was bestowed the honorary title of Colonel. He was born in Carter County in 1857, right before the Civil War. His father died while in custody of the Confederates in 1864, leaving Tony fatherless at just 7 years of age. Frank began his career as a farmer at 10 years of age and became a merchant at 17 years of age, which led to his own business, J.F. Tony & Company in Irwin and Flag Pond in 1879. He married Fanny and had four children. Tony founded the first Irwin newspaper, The Magnet, in 1891. He was county and circuit court clerk of Unicoi County and was a representative in the state legislature. He was deputy collector of internal revenue during McKinley's administrations. He was a devout Baptist and Mason. For Irwin's 150th anniversary, we are remembering some of the people who made our town great.
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13: 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The third annual First Responder Rib Fest is Saturday, September 5th in Mountain City.
14: The morning starts out with a 5K run walk, and then the gates open at Rib Fest right down the street. We'll have live music, three bands. We'll have first responders cooking barbecue, competing for best ribs, and they'll be selling barbecue to the public. We're going to have 200-plus vendors. We've got a kid zone. We've got a mechanical bull, a beauty pageant. I mean, it goes on and on. It's going to be a fun day.
13: Darren Clark is with the Oak Mills Pogie Volunteer Fire Department.
14: I believe I got 16 teams right now. As far as food, there'll pretty much be everything out there. I know there'll be ribs. I think somebody's making barbecue chicken, hopefully some brisket, some burgers, some pulled pork. And then if you don't like barbecue, I'm going to have Italian, Cuban, Mexican, and Cajun out there. So cover all the bases.
13: For more details on Rib Fest, check out their Facebook page. I'm Daryl Moody reporting.
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19: From the Quick Stop Market Sports Desk. Major League Baseball, after nearly two decades of stadium uncertainty, the Tampa Bay Rays will finally have a path to a permanent home. Tampa and Hillsborough County approving a $2.3 billion stadium with a development project, and the Rays are putting up $1.37 billion. The target is to open the new ballpark in Tampa for the 2029 season. Tampa Bay entered Major League Baseball in 1998 and played their games at Tropicana Field in St. Petersburg. The NFL doing away with the Pro Bowl as a competitive event starting this season. There will be no AFC-NFC game, no flag football, and no skills competitions. The league will still name 88 Pro Bowl players, but they will be honored during a celebration in Los Angeles. The NFL said the goal is to put the focus back on the honor of being named a Pro Bowler. College football, a Dallas judge has temporarily blocked the NCAA and the SEC from stopping former professional athletes from returning to college sports. The order covers 41 athletes, including

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1: 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I'm just a dad like you. 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
2: 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In addition, 50 million in the U.S. experience tinnitus, which can be debilitating. 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
3: 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Today's quote was submitted by Danny. Anne Frank said, "No one has ever become poor by giving." I love this. If you think about the most successful person that you can think of, you'll probably think of somebody who gives back. At least I hope so anyway. That's a true sign of success. I recently spoke with billionaire philanthropist John Paul DeJoria, best known as a co-founder of Paul Mitchell line of hair products and the Patron Spirits Company. They make tequila. John Paul DeJoria epitomizes the American dream. He started his first company with a $700 loan while he was living in his car. And he grew that into the largest privately held salon hair care company today. He recently put out a new book called Success Unshared is Failure. I'll be sure to put a link to it at motivationminute.org. The Motivation
4: 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This has been The Motivation Minute. I'm John Small. Thanks for listening. 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
6: the Office of National Drug Control Policy, ONDCP, and the Centers for Disease Control and Prevention, CDC, of the U.S. Department of Health and Human Services, HHS, as part of a financial assistance award funded by ONDCP. The contents are those of the author and do not necessarily represent the official views of nor an endorsement by ONDCP, CDC, HHS, or the U.S. government.
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8: For tonight, we'll have some clouds, mostly clear skies, and a low around 65. Sunday, chance of showers and thunderstorms, mainly in the afternoon. Otherwise, some clouds, mostly sunny throughout the day, with a high near 88. Sunday night, partly cloudy skies and a low around 66. Monday clear, plenty of sunshine, will stay dry with a high near 89. Monday night some clouds, mostly clear and a low around 68. Tuesday sunny skies, it's going to be hot with a high near 90. Tuesday night mostly clear, overnight low around 70. I'm Chris Keith from the LiveWire Weather Center. Count on it.
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3: Hi, I'm Pamitha Stewart Clark, and this is Wedding Planning with Pam. In many ways, organizing a wedding is a training manual for married life. Couples learn to negotiate, compromise, squabble, celebrate, stand their ground, have fun together, work for a common goal, and explore shared ideas. There's no secret formula for a happy marriage. Marriages flourish for all sorts of reasons, personal and specific to the couple. But it's generally agreed that family units work because the family members work at their relationship. The recipe for a happy marriage includes many ingredients. A sense of commitment. Both partners are in it for the long haul and willing to work through tough times. Dreams. Loving couples have images of what they would like to become and expectations for each other. Family customs and traditions. Successful couples practice customs and traditions, make up new ones of their own, and see themselves passing them on to their children. A clear chain of command. Loving couples work as a parenting team when children come along. Successful conflict management. Loving couples handle conflict through resolution and compromise. Part of this is clear communication, saying what you think and feel. Time spent together. This is such an important ingredient. Loving couples take time for shared activities in each other. My love note for today, life is an exercise in love, compromise, flexibility, and forgiveness.
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11: 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Car buyers are in a tough spot. Experian reports used car loan interest rates at just over 11%. For new cars, it's just above 6%, but prices are near record highs. Kelley Blue Book says that in July, the average new car sold for just under $50,000. Still, Ray Shefska, co-founder of CarEdge, says buying a new car could cost you less than used over time.
12: Your future cost and future breakdown costs are limited by getting a new car because it's under warranty.
11: Shefska says there are still some new cars costing $25,000 or less, and new car buyers might qualify for special rates. But before hitting the showroom, think about what you need and know the out-the-door price.
12: The selling price, any dealer installed accessories that you've agreed to or packages that you've agreed to, sales tax, title, licensing fees, processing fees.
11: He says negative equity for trade-ins is worse than ever, with some loans stretching out 8, 9, and even 10 years. Gina Cervetti, Bloomberg Radio.
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14: Like most with a cutting-edge idea, John didn't set out to get rich. His modest goal was to help kids learn geography. John was a school teacher who was frustrated by his students' struggles to learn and identify states and countries. His sharp idea? John glued a map to a thin layer of wood, then used a fine saw to cut out each country. The students loved assembling the map's pieces while learning geography, and soon they had top grades. John was surprised to discover his idea could make him a fortune when big manufacturers came calling. It's a sure bet you've used John's product. Perhaps you even own one of them. There's just one piece missing, the name of John Spilsbury's creation. It's called the Jigsaw Puzzle. With the Success Journal, I'm Chris Whitting.
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3: President Trump expects gas prices to drop because of a new oil deal with Venezuela. Trump announced Friday the United States has secured majority control of over 65 million barrels of oil in Venezuela, which more than doubles American oil reserves and will substantially lower gas prices for all Americans. Walmart is paying $50 million to settle federal claims that it filled phony painkiller prescriptions. The Justice Department announced the agreement on Friday, saying Walmart allowed illegal drug orders slip through the store counters for years. Federal prosecutors say local pharmacists raised red flags about suspicious prescribers running pill mills, but company managers failed to step in and cut off the supply. The Grand Ole Opry is paying special tribute to Dolly Parton this evening. Organizers say the event in Nashville will highlight some of her greatest hits and celebrate her life and lasting impact on country music. Tonight's tribute will be live streamed online so country music fans worldwide can enjoy the show. I'm Rob Martier.
4: 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The Tennessee Department of Homeland Security out with a new app aimed at making schools safer.
5: The SafeTN app is an anonymous method of reporting concerning behavior or suspicious activity that might be occurring at our schools or anywhere in our community. And it goes immediately to our 24/7 Homeland Security Threat Assessment Center, where the information will be acted upon immediately.
4: Deputy Commissioner Greg Mays.
5: So an example would be a student at one of Tennessee's K through 12 schools hears or sees or comes upon some information that is disturbing or concerning. They hear about a classmate who says he's going to bring a gun to school tomorrow. And so the SafeTN app allows them to open up a window, use some drop-down menus, type in exactly what they heard, hit the send button, and off it goes to Homeland Security, where now we have that information, and then we can act on it immediately.
4: You'll find the app in the Apple Store or on Google Play. I'm Daryl Moody reporting.
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12: The NFL Players Association is drawing attention to a study that found at least 25% of ex-NFL players who died between 2016 and 2021 had CTE. CTE is a brain disease linked to repeated head trauma. The association sent an email to all players saying the findings should serve as a call to action across the entire football ecosystem. Officials are urging people who are not vaccinated against measles to do so following two measles deaths in Pennsylvania. Matt Ferrari, a professor of biology at Penn State, says getting vaccinated is the simple solution to keeping the disease from spreading.
13: As soon as the number of unvaccinated people rise to a high enough level, again, it's like putting fuel on a fire, and eventually, you know, a match is going to cause a large blaze, and that's what we're seeing in the U.S. right now.
12: CDC data shows a huge rise in the number of measles cases in the U.S. this year and last year. There's around 2,800 measles cases so far this year. There were just 285 cases in 2024. Health update, I'm Scott Pringle.
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20: For tonight, we'll have some clouds, mostly clear skies, and a low around 65. Sunday, chance of showers and thunderstorms, mainly in the afternoon. Otherwise, some clouds, mostly sunny throughout the day, with a high near 88. Sunday night, partly cloudy skies and a low around 66. Monday, clear, plenty of sunshine, will stay dry with a high near 89. Monday night, some clouds, mostly clear and a low around 68. Tuesday, sunny skies. It's going to be hot with a high near 90. Tuesday night, mostly clear. Overnight, low around 70. I'm Chris Keith from the LiveWire Weather Center. count on it.
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23: 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I'm Paul Kaminsky, MSRPK.com, with part one of our sports car miles in the Lexus IS350. The Lexus IS350 is a throwback to the days of high horsepower and rear-wheel drive in a sporty sedan. 311 horsepower from an engine with 213 cubic inches of displacement suggests 1.4 horsepower per cubic inch. The IS350 will get almost 3,800 pounds of curb weight to a safe merge speed well before the merge lane ends. The handling's firm, but not so much that you'd notice. Our test car had optional variable suspension. 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EPA test numbers 19 City 27 Highway. 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I'm Paul Kaminsky, MSRPK.com. Now this.
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29: From the Quick Stop Market Sports Desk. College football, a Dallas judge has temporarily blocked the NCAA and the SEC from stopping former professional athletes from returning to college sports. The order covers 41 athletes, including three current NFL players. The SEC had just banned players who had signed pro contracts from returning, but the judge's 14-day restraining order puts that ban on hold. The next court hearing is set for September 11th. In golf, LIV has finished its 2026 season, but the bigger story is what happens next. The league canceled its planned season-ending event in Michigan, and the Saudi Arabia's public investment fund has ended its financial backing. LIV says it has a new lead investor, but that deal has yet to be finalized. John Rahm, Bryson DeChambeau, and others face uncertainty as LIV tries to survive into next season. Major League Baseball, after nearly two decades of stadium uncertainty, the Tampa Bay Rays will finally have a path to a permanent home. Tampa and Hillsborough County approving a $2.3 billion stadium with a development project, and the Rays are putting up $1.37 billion. The target is to open the new ballpark in Tampa for the 2029 season. Tampa Bay entered Major League Baseball in 1998 and played their games at Tropicana Field in St. Petersburg. Red Bull gives you wings, three 8.4-ounce cans for just $7. Quick Stop, run in when you run out. 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
4: President Teddy Roosevelt said we must do what we can with what we have where we are. Do you sometimes wonder what you would do with lottery winnings? Most people say they would help others, but would they? If they had that inclination, would they be doing what they can with what they have where they are already? You don't need a fortune to enrich others. Kind words cost nothing. They can mean the difference between people harming themselves, giving up on life, walking away from their family, or going back to alcohol and drugs. When people hear negativity, they become negative. When they hear positivity, well, they might become positive. You can't change the world alone. You need others to help do that. But acts of kindness can change one life at a time. Remember this, that the deeds you do reflect back onto you.
6: It at least sets a dangerous example to the people of America of forming government distinct from and dependent of His Majesty's authority. Lord Dunsmore. The Watauga Association was a semi-autonomous government created in 1772 by frontier settlers living along the Watauga River in what is now Elizabethton, when settlers signed a 10-year lease directly with the Cherokee, and being outside the claims of any colony, established the Watauga Association to provide basic government functions. Theodore Roosevelt later wrote that the settlers were the first men of American birth to establish a free and independent community on the continent. With the outbreak of the American Revolutionary War, the settlers organized themselves into the Washington District, loyal to the United Colonies, marking the end of the Watauga Association. Happy 250, America.
7: Is the housing market at an inflection point? The Census Bureau reports sales of new single-family homes plunged by more than 10% in July. Sales were down even though prices were down by nearly 3%. That may suggest affordability is still a major issue for buyers. Gas prices, electric bills, food prices, they're all taking a toll. The Conference Board's Consumer Confidence Index declined 0.8 of a point in August to 89.4, down from 90.2 in July. It marked the second consecutive monthly decline, according to the August Consumer Confidence Survey. Your boss may be watching you more closely than you think. A Government Accountability Office report concludes that employers across a range of industries are increasingly using digital surveillance, including cameras and microphones. The report said the practice increased significantly during COVID. I'm Mark Huffman. 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
9: For tonight, we'll have some clouds, mostly clear skies, and a low around 65. Sunday, chance of showers and thunderstorms, mainly in the afternoon. Otherwise, some clouds, mostly sunny throughout the day, with a high near 88. Sunday night, partly cloudy skies, and a low around 66. Monday, clear, plenty of sunshine, will stay dry with a high near 89. Monday night, some clouds, mostly clear, and a low around 68. Tuesday, sunny skies. It's going to be hot with a high near 90. Tuesday night, mostly clear. Overnight, low around 70. I'm Chris Keith from the Live Wire Weather Center. Count on it.
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11: This is a Bloomberg Money Minute. More retailers are pulling back plus-sized options from their inventory due to GLP-1s. This marks a shift for H&M, which back in 2023 announced a plan to extend sizes to 4XL online for women in the U.S. The Swedish fashion retailer has since confirmed to Bloomberg Businessweek that it's reversed course. According to Bloomberg consumer reporter Maddie Parker, H&M is not alone.
12: We kind of got in touch with a fashion retail company, which scrapes some of the U.S. websites. You can see that they've also dropped down the amount of products that they actually store in some of those extended sizing, and that's fallen in some cases by about 5 to 10%.
11: While companies are not saying what's behind the shift, industry experts are pointing to GLP-1s. Parker also says that companies are adjusting.
12: So a lot of these retailers are actually shifting some of the inventory that they had dedicated to the extended sizes and kind of shifting that more into the core size range, if you will, so kind of the S, M, and the L kind of range.
11: According to research from PricewaterhouseCoopers, around 21% of U.S. households include someone using a GLP-1. Dan Schwartzman, Bloomberg Radio.
13: Hi, I'm Dennis Silvers, the golf guru, with another Golf Minute to help show you where to miss it. 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We all know that. 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You need to perhaps readjust your thinking to shifting your focus from your target to a target area. 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You need to think about going to the trouble-free side to ensure a safe shot. Then on your approach shots, same thing. See where the trouble is and go a little bit the other way. 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For the Golf Minute, I'm Dennis Silvers.
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16: It's your country, Daily Dirt. You know, there's just some artists you meet, and then there are artists that you never forget. When I had the honor of being the voice of the ACMs, I got to witness Dolly Parton up close. And what struck me wasn't just the legend, the career, or the incredible artist. It was Dolly herself, her charm, her wit, her warmth, and this genuine kindness that seemed to make everyone around her feel comfortable. I remember Gabby Barrett calling her Miss Parton, and Dolly smiled and said, "I'm just Dolly." And honestly, that moment said everything. Here's this woman who's one of the biggest stars on the planet, who's written some of the greatest songs in country music, well, music history, and has inspired generations. And she's making sure a young artist feels like she's talking to a friend. That's the magic of Dolly. She can make an entire room laugh, command a stage, tell a story, and somehow still make you feel like you're sitting on her front porch. I've been incredibly lucky to witness some amazing moments in country music, but getting to witness Dolly's greatness firsthand is something I'll always treasure. Dolly, we will always love you. It's your Country Daily Dirt. I'm Brooke Summers.
17: 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St. Jude Children's Hospital is bringing its annual East Tennessee fundraising walk to Bluntville next month. The St. Jude Walk will be held September 12th at Northeast State Community College, raising money to support children battling cancer and other life-threatening illnesses. Registration is at 8, followed by opening ceremonies and the walk at 9. Elizabethton's Covered Bridge Days has announced its featured performers for this year's festival. The three-day celebration runs September 25th through the 27th in downtown Elizabethton. Bluegrass favorites Lonesome River Band and Ralph Stanley II are scheduled to perform on Friday. Country rock group Exile takes the stage Saturday, and contemporary Christian artist Brandon Heath is scheduled for Sunday. There's lots of food, crafts, family activities, and even fireworks. I'm Lisa Rutman.
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9: President Trump says he's made the biggest oil deal in world history with Venezuela. In a Friday night Truth Social post, Trump says the United States has secured majority control of more than 65 billion barrels of proven oil reserves in Venezuela at no cost to the American taxpayer. Trump goes on to say the deal more than doubles American oil reserves, greatly increases our oil supply, and will substantially lower gas prices for all Americans. Trump has expressed a positive working relationship with the Venezuelans since the U.S. military